that men may hear the truth, come to the light of the truth, and walk in the truth. Dr. Ihemeh N. Ndukwe, a missionary in the Middle East and Asia for more than 21 years, graced with a word for revival, now comes your way on Revival Now. Revival Now, a message of revival to ministers, families and nations via the unadulterated word of God. Revival Now. Tune in.

Hey, did you know that God has given you all you need to live a great godly life? Yes, to live a great life in all godliness. The great need on every side is spiritual revival, and God is giving it. The Lord God is rending the heavens and coming down among his people. It's all open. You can hear it all on

Revival now. Revival is quickened by the Holy Spirit. This same Spirit that raised Jesus Christ from the dead is still moving, shaking the whole earth, reviving and filling with new wine those who are eagerly waiting for the appearing of Jesus Christ the second time for salvation. Isaiah 55 verse 1 calls out, "Ho, everyone who thirsts, come to the waters. Come and be filled with the new wine of the truths of Jesus Christ. Come seek the Lord while he may be found. Why wait till you find yourself in difficulties? Come, call upon the Lord while he is near." But note what Jesus said in Mark chapter 2 verse 22. "No one puts new wine into old wineskins, or else the new wine bursts the wineskin. The wine is spilled and the wineskin ruined. But new wine must be put into new wineskins." God is seeking new wineskins to fill with the new wine of his word and power. You can let the truth of God's word enter you today, turn you and change you into a new wineskin. Proverbs 25 verse 4 charges this: "Take away the dross from the silver and it will go to the silversmith for jewelry." So why not take away and forsake those wrong ways, wrong mentalities and ideas, wrong ministrations, wrong rulerships and leaderships, self-righteousnesses, all of which have done neither you, the people, the family, the nation, any good. So let the wicked forsake his way and the unrighteous man his thoughts. Let him return to the Lord and he will have mercy on him, and to our God, for he will abundantly pardon and fashion him into a vessel fit for the master's use. So come to Jesus now and eat what is good, and let your soul delight itself in God's abundance. To minister is Dr. Ihemeh Ndukwe. Dr. Ihemeh Ndukwe is a missionary to the Middle East and Asia for more than 21 years, preaching the word of God pure and unadulterated in demonstration of the Spirit and of power, so that men's faith will not be on the enticing words of man's wisdom, but in the power of God. Dr. Ndukwe is graced with the word for revival now, reviving the minister, family, and nations. Remember, the entrance of God's word gives light and gives understanding to the simple. Let the word enter in today and revive you now. Revival now.

The message today is taken from 1st Epistle of John, chapter 2, from verse 3. And hereby we do know that we know him, if we keep his commandments. What John is saying here is that the evidence of the true knowledge of God through his Son is obedience to the word of God. We can't claim we know God if we are not keeping his word, if we are not keeping his commandments, if we are not keeping the commandments of the Lord. And we know that the commandments of the Lord are not grievous. It's not to hurt us, it's to do us good. So we need to keep his commandments. We need to walk in his word. The scripture says, for those who received him, to them he gave power to become the sons of God, even to them that believe on his name, which were born not of blood, nor of the will of the flesh, nor of the will of man, but of God. If you are born of God, and you say you know him, and you say you have received our Lord and Savior Jesus Christ as your personal Lord, as your master, you need to keep his commandments. You need to keep the total counsel of the word of God. That's what he's telling us here. Which you know to walk in him and to do his will. As the scripture says in Matthew chapter 11, verse 27, Jesus speaking, he says, all things are delivered unto me of my Father, and no man knoweth the Son but the Father. Neither knoweth any man the Father save the Son, and he to whomsoever the Son will reveal him. As long as God has revealed himself to us through his Son, Jesus Christ, and the Son has revealed himself to us and revealed God to us through his word, if we say we know him, if we say we have believed in him, if we say we have received him, we are to keep his commandments. We are to walk in him. As the scripture says in the Gospel of John chapter 17, verse 3, and this is life eternal, that they might know thee, the only true God, and Jesus Christ, whom thou hast sent. So as long as we have accepted what Jesus Christ has done for us on the cross of Calvary, for God so loved the world, he gave his only begotten Son, that whosoever believeth in him should not perish, but have everlasting life. And that Christ shed his blood on the cross of Calvary for the remission of our sins. For he that knew no sin became sin for us, that we may become the righteousness of God in Christ Jesus. So if we know him, we must keep his commandments. We must walk in his total counsel. For this is life eternal, that they might know thee, the only true God, and Jesus Christ, whom thou hast sent. And Jesus, in continuing his prayers for the disciples and all those that would believe him and come to know him through the disciples, he said in that John chapter 17, verse 6, I have manifested thy name unto the men which thou gavest me out of the world. Thine they were, and thou gavest them me, and they have kept thy word. So we are to keep the commandments of the Lord. We are to keep the word of God. We are to keep the total counsel of the Lord. If we say we know him, what you have received and believed, you have to obey and do. What has been revealed to you, you have to put it into practice. That is obedience. To know God, the Father, the Son, the Holy Spirit, is to love God and keep his commandments. As the scripture says in John chapter 14, verse 15, say, if you love me, keep my commandments. That's Jesus speaking. If we love him, if we know him, we will keep his commandments. May we learn to continue to keep the commandments of the Lord, because that's the sign of loving God, and that's the sign of knowing him. For if we know him and we believe in what he did for us, we'll purpose to keep his word
and walk in his word. We will not deviate from the truth. We remain walking in the truth. That's what it means to know him and to walk in him. That's why the scripture encourages us in 2 Peter chapter 1 verse 10. Say, wherefore, be rather brethren, give diligence to make your calling and election sure. For if you do these things, you shall never fall. If we say we know him and we do the things that are his commandments, we shall never fall. We shall never fail. And hereby we do know that we know him if we keep his commandments. Do you know him? Are you keeping his commandments? If you are keeping his commandments, you will do his will. You will do his total counsel. As the scripture tells us in 1 John chapter 3 from verse 18, my little children, let us not love in word, neither in tongue, but in deed and in truth. Verse 19, and hereby we know that we are of the truth, and shall assure our hearts before him. Verse 20, for if our hearts condemn us, God is greater than our hearts, and knoweth all things. Verse 21, beloved, if our heart condemn us not, then have we confidence toward God. Verse 22, and whatsoever we ask, we receive of him, because we keep his commandments and do those things that are pleasing in his sight. So if we know him, we keep his commandments. We do those things that are pleasing in his sight. And the scripture continues in that verse 23 of 1st Epistle of John chapter 3. Say, and this is his commandment, that we should believe on the name of his son Jesus Christ and love one another as he gave us commandments. Verse 24, and he that keepeth his commandments dwelleth in him, and he in him. And hereby we know that he abided in us by the Spirit which he had given us. For he said it's expedient for him to go, that when he goes, he will send the Holy Spirit to us. So if we know him, we'll keep his commandments, we'll abide in his commandments, we'll not deviate from the word of God, we'll purpose to walk in his way, we'll not allow anything to take us out of the word of God. We will be desirous to remain in the truth and to do the truth. Jesus questioned to all those who claim that they know him today. It's in the Gospel of Luke, chapter 6, verse 46. He said, and why call ye me Lord, Lord, and do not the things which I say? Verse 47, whoso cometh to me and heareth my sayings and doeth them, I will show you to whom he is like. It's like a man which built a house and dig deep and laid the foundation on a rock. And when the flood arose, the stream beat vehemently upon that house and could not shake it, for it was founded upon a rock. If you know him, you will keep his commandments, and you will have your foundation on the rock of your salvation. That no matter the shaking, no matter the turbulence, you will stand because you know him. You will walk in his word. You will not be such who will call Lord, Lord, and you are not doing what he says. If you know him, you do what he says. You keep his commandments. And that's what he's telling us here. And hereby we do know that we know him if we keep his commandments. The evidence, the assurance that we know him is that we are keeping his commandments. Note, this is in plural, not just the commandment of love. His commandments are centered in the person of Jesus Christ, which of course, the foundation is love. They are defined by his character and practice. So we need to keep his commandments. We need to be like Christ. We need to be conformed and be transformed and be like Christ. We should not be conformed to the patterns of the world
Rather, we should be transformed by the renewing of our minds so that we will continue to be like Christ. We need to do things as Christ did them. That's what it means to keep his commandments. We should not walk in him. We should not deviate from the truth. We should purpose to do the will of God. He continued in that first epistle of John, chapter 2, verse 4. He said, "He that said, I know him, and keepeth not his commandments, is a liar, and the truth is not in him. If you say you know him, and you do not do the commandments of the Lord, you are a liar, and the truth is not in you. Know it, that no liar will make heaven." Liars will find themselves in the lake of fire. So if we say we know him, we should keep his commandments. "He that said, I know him, and keepeth not his commandments, is a liar, and the truth is not in him. For he that says such is not walking in the light of the word of God. For he that saith is in the light and hateth his brother is in darkness even until now." You can't be walking outside the word of God and you say you know him. Knowing him means you are walking in the glorious gospel of the word of God. "For if we say that we have fellowship with him and walk in darkness, we lie and do not the truth." We need to walk in the light of the gospel. As we say we know him, we should do his will. We cannot say we know him and we are walking in darkness. If we know him, we will know to love one another. We will know to love our brethren. For the scripture says in 1st Epistle of John chapter 4 verse 20, "If a man say, I love God, and hated his brother, he's a liar. For he that loveth not his brother, whom he has seen, how can he love God, whom he hath not seen?" So he that said, "I know him, and keepeth not his commandments, is a liar, and the truth is not in him." You can't say you know God without doing his word. It's not those that have the knowledge of whom God is that are blessed, but those who apply and obey and put in practice what they know. It is not the hearers, but the doers of the word of God. The scripture says in Titus chapter 1 verse 16, "They profess that they know God, but in works they deny him, being abominable and disobedient and unto every good work, reprobate." So you can't say you know God, but in your works you deny him. You don't walk in obedience. You are doing abominable things. You are walking in disobedience. And in every good work, you are a reprobate. You can't profess you know God, and you do things counter to the word of God. You do things that are opposite to the word of God. You rebel against the word of God. You can't claim you know him. You can't say you know God without doing his word. It's not those that have the knowledge of whom God is that are blessed, but those who do and apply the knowledge they have received. That's why the scripture is telling us there, "He that said, I know him, and keepeth not his commandments, is a liar." Don't make yourself a liar. Don't be a liar. For such ones are representing their father, the devil, as Jesus told the Jews who were opposed to his teachings and didn't receive his person. So claiming that you know God and you are not keeping his commandments, you are making yourself a liar. You are an ambassador of liars. You are not an ambassador of Christ. See what Jesus told the Jews who were opposed to his teachings and didn't receive his person in that Gospel of John, chapter 8, from verse 42. Jesus said unto them, "If God were your father, you would love me, for I proceeded forth and came from God. Neither came I of myself, but he sent me."
You can't say you love God. You can't say you know God if you have not received our Lord and Savior Jesus Christ. If you have not received whom he has sent, you can't claim you know God. God is only known through his Son Jesus Christ. For he has revealed him to us. God sent his Son, and his Son revealed him to us. So you cannot say you love God. You cannot say you know God if you have not received him that proceeded from God. Because Christ did not come of himself. The Word put on flesh and dwelt amongst us. And we beheld the glory of the only begotten of the Son, full of grace and truth. For the law came through Moses, but grace and truth came through Jesus Christ. For in the beginning was the Word, and the Word was with God, and the Word was God. There was nothing that was ever made that was not made through the Word of God. And he was life, and the life was the light of men, and the light shineth in darkness, and the darkness comprehended it not. So the knowledge of God comes through the revelation of our Lord and Savior Jesus Christ, the manifestation of his glorious light through the gospel. For he is the light of the world. So you can't say you know God and you don't keep the word of God. If you say you know God, you must love him whom God has sent. You must receive him whom God has sent. He continued in that Gospel of John chapter 8 verse 43. Why do you not understand my speech? Even because you cannot hear my word. Verse 44. Ye are of your father the devil, and the laws of your father you will do. He was a murderer from the beginning, and abode not in the truth, because there is no truth in him. When he speaketh a lie, he speaketh of his own, for he is a liar and the father of it. So my brethren, or everyone who is hearing this word today, he that said, I know him, and keepeth not his commandments, is a liar, and the truth is not in him. Such one

hear the word of God. As you hear, you will obey, you will do the will of God. Because it's not just the hearers that are blessed, but the doers. As you purpose to remain in the word of God, you will be sanctified through the truth. And the word is truth. For he that said, I know him, and keepeth not his commandments, is a liar, and the truth is not in him. So if you say you know God, if you say you know Christ, and you are not keeping his commandments, the truth is not in you. Repent and return, and come into the saving knowledge of the word of God, and purpose to walk in the truth, walk in the light of the gospel. For he that said, I know him, and keepeth not his commandments, is a liar, and the truth is not in him. These commandments are found in Christ, in his person, his character, and his practice. That's what the Lord wants us to remain in, to personify, and to do as those who believe him and those who know him. If you know him, you keep his word. He continued. In that first epistle of John, chapter 2, verse 5, say, but whoso keepeth his word, in him verily is the love of God perfected. Hereby know we that we are in him. If you keep his word, the love of God is perfected in you. The love of God is made complete in you. The testimony of our Lord Jesus Christ is made complete in you. Because you keep his word, saying, whoso keepeth his word, in him verily is the love of God perfected. Hereby know we that we are in him. You can't be in him without loving him. You can't be in him without loving your neighbor as yourself. You can't be in him without keeping his commandment. You can't be in him and he in you without you walking in obedience. Because the Spirit of God that is dwelling in you, the love of God that is shed abroad in our heart by the Holy Spirit, will make you to keep doing his will and doing his word if you are in him. So that's what he's saying there. But whoso keepeth his word in him, verily is the love of God perfected. Hereby know we that we are in him. Are you in him? Is the love of God perfected in you? Are you keeping his word? Are you doing the will of God? Look at what Jesus said in Luke chapter 11 from verse 27. And it came to pass, as he spake these things, a certain woman of the company lifted up her voice and said unto him, blessed is the woman that bare thee and the paps which thou hast sucked. So the woman was excited because of the miracles, the healings, and the words of wisdom that proceeded out of the mouth of our Lord and Savior Jesus Christ. And what the woman could only testify was that, oh, blessed is she that bore you. Blessed is she that gave birth to you. And blessed is that paps that has sucked. But look at what Jesus replied. In that Luke 11 verse 28, he said, but he said, yea, rather blessed are they that hear the word of God and keep it. The people that are blessed are those who hear the word of God and keep it. As you are hearing the word of God today, are you ready to keep it? That's where your blessing lies. It's in keeping the word of God. That's where you receive your blessing. Whoso keepeth his word, in him verily is the love of God perfected. Hereby know we that we are in him. If you keep the word of God, the love of God is perfected in you. Because you are keeping the word of God, you are so blessed in it. The Gospel of John chapter 14, verse 31, Jesus speaking, say, he that hath my commandments and keepeth them, he it is that loveth me. And he that loveth me shall be loved of my Father, and I will love him and will manifest myself to him. So keeping the commandments of the Lord is a sign that we love him. Not just saying you love him with your mouth without keeping his commandments. If we say we love him,
who learn to keep his commandments. Say, he that hath my commandments and keepeth them, he it is that loveth me. And he that loveth me shall be loved of my Father. And I'll love him and will manifest myself to him. His commandments here implies his teachings. Are you walking in the teachings of the Lord? If you keep the teachings of the Lord and obey them and walk in them, it shows that you love the Lord God with all your heart, with all your mind, with your strength. It shows you love God the Father, the Son, and the Holy Spirit. He said they will also love you back. Jesus says that he will also love you back and will manifest himself to you. You need a revelation of what to do or how to go. Keep the word of God. Keep the commandments of the Lord. Keep the teachings of the Lord. Follow in obedience to do that which God has commanded us to do. So we should learn to abide in him, abide in his word, and do his way. We should not allow anything to take us away from the truth of the gospel. We should remain focused doing the will of God in all aspects of our lives. We should walk worthy of the Lord unto all pleasing, being fruitful in every good work and increasing in the knowledge of God. And as you do this, remain blessed. In Jesus' name, amen.

0: 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Alternatively, please telephone the office on +234 701 687 0490. I repeat that telephone number, +234 701 687 0490. Thank you so much.
1: When the roll is called from yonder, I'll be there.
2: Hallelujah. Was it a hard message or was it an easy message? The more you understand it, the harder it gets. Do you know, it's not easy to love. But thank God, the Word of God says, it's not about how good you feel or how nice it made you feel. It should be the truth. Only the truth can set you free. Hallelujah. Sometimes the truth can be hard, but it is what you need to walk with to set you free. As we go back to that 2 John chapter 1, verse 5, it's interesting. He starts with, it says, "And now I beseech thee, lady, not as though I wrote a new commandment unto thee, but that which we have from the beginning, that we love one another." You know, people this day and age, they run around new commandments, new things, new doctrines, which sound very exciting. He said, you don't need any new thing. There's enough of old to learn, to understand, to meditate on, to obey. You know, if you look at Acts chapter 17, verse 18, I'll take you to these people. We still have them in this day and age. Acts chapter 17, verse 18, it says, "Then certain philosophers of Epicureans and of the Stoics encountered him, and some said, what will this babbler say? Other some, he seemeth to be a setter forth of strange gods, because he preacheth unto them Jesus and the resurrection. And they took him and brought him unto Areopagus, saying, may we know what this new doctrine whereof thou speakest is? For thou bringest certain strange things to our ears. We would know therefore what these things mean." Verse 21. "For all the Athenians and the strangers which were there spent their time in nothing else, but either to tell or to hear some new thing." Some people are professionally hearers of new things and tellers of new things. That's what they spend their time in. Even Paul, by God's grace, he got the opportunity to preach because of this, their attitude. That what is this new doctrine that you are telling us? But the Word of God, we thank God, it is the same yesterday, today, and forever. There is no new edition being published tomorrow. Nothing else will be published day after. What God had to say, he has already said. And it is up to you and me to now do that commandment. We'll pray for ourselves. This commandment that we have from the Lord. We shall learn this commandment and we shall walk in this commandment. And we shall not need to be hearers of any new things, any new doctrines. I don't need that. I have enough on my plate in the Word of God to study and to learn. Let's open our mouths and pray. Father God, we bless your name. We glorify your name. Lord, I thank you for your word, Heavenly Father, which is unchanging, Lord. I thank you, Lord, for your word, which is forever settled in heaven, Heavenly Father. Lord, we pray, Father God, we shall be those who will seek your will and your commandment, Lord. We shall not run after any new doctrines, Lord. We shall not run after any new theologies, Heavenly Father. Lord, your word tells us we have no need for any man to teach us anymore, Lord. Your Holy Spirit should continue to teach us, Father God, from your word through your ministers, Father. Lord, we bless your name, we glorify your name, Lord. As your word has come forth today, Lord, we pray, Father, we shall be those who will hear your commandments, Lord, who will keep your commandments, Lord, who will walk in your commandments, Lord. These commandments shall never get old-fashioned for us, Lord. These commandments shall never go out of date for us, Heavenly Father, but we shall continue to walk in them, Lord, meditate on them day and night, Lord, so that we may observe to do those things that please you, Father God. We praise you and we thank you, Lord, for all that you have done. We ask this prayer in Jesus' name. Amen. Matthew chapter 5 verse 44, it says, Matthew chapter 5 verse 44, it says, "But I say unto you, love your enemies, bless them that curse you, do good to them that hate you, and pray for them which despitefully use you and persecute you, that you may be the children of your Father which is in heaven." We thank God, we heard, being a child of God is not about labels and what name you use. It is the action that you do. It is the life that you live. It is the obedience that you show towards the word of God. We'll pray we shall continue to live in the word of God. We shall continue to obey. I can say I am a child of God as much as I like. What did Jesus say on that day? Many of them who called Lord, Lord, you know, they shall not make heaven. It is not in calling and speaking in word service and mouth lip service, but it is in what you do. We'll pray we shall continue to walk in obedience to the word of God. I will be a true child of God by what I do, by how I live. Let's open our mouths and pray. Lord, let us be examples in the places we are, Lord, not only by the words we speak, Heavenly Father, but the deeds we do, Lord, the works we do, Lord. We thank you, Father, for you have taught us, Lord, to do good works, Father God, so that men shall glorify you when they see our good works, Heavenly Father. Lord, I thank you, you have created us unto good works, Heavenly Father. We have been made, we have been called to do good works, Lord. You have taught us, Lord, you have saved us, you have given us everything that we need, Lord, and let us, Lord, continue to demonstrate your love through our works, Father God. God, we pray, Father God, we shall continue to be true children, Lord, not outward appearances only, Father God, not lip service only, Lord, not by eye service, Heavenly Father, but help us to truly be your children, Lord, in the places where you have placed us. In my workplace, help me to be a true child of God. In my office, in my school, in my family, amongst my friend circle, Lord, help people see and help people see my actions, Lord, and know that I am a true child of God, Father God, by the love that we demonstrate, Heavenly Father. We praise you and we thank you, Lord, for all that you have done. We ask this prayer in Jesus' name. Amen. Let's look at John chapter 13 verse 34. John 13 verse 34. "A new commandment I give unto you, that ye love one another as I have loved you, that ye also love one another." This is Jesus speaking. "Love one another as I have loved you." That means you love like Jesus. Hallelujah. Love like Jesus. What did Jesus do? He did not wait for you to love him first. He said, "I have loved you first." That means I do not have to wait for that person to love me. Love starts with me. Because I have already been given love. So you cannot say I was not shown love. Christ already showed his love to me. And he showed me how to love. You cannot call yourself a Christian if you don't love. The Bible says God is. You remove love, you remove God from the equation. Then what are you, who are you worshipping then? God is love. God is the personification of love. We'll pray. We shall continue to love like Jesus. Now again, if you think about this, love like Jesus, what does it mean? You embrace everything that the world does? I love you. Okay, you are walking in this wrong direction. I still love you. Is it the same Jesus who said, "Woe to you Pharisees. Woe to you who are doing wrong things." Is it the same Jesus who overturned the tables? Love walks with truth. Hallelujah. We'll pray. We shall continue to love, but not the worldly love, not the, okay, you're going towards destruction, I love you, bye-bye. Not that kind of love. But we'll continue to love like Jesus. Let's open our mouths and pray. Lord, help me to love like your Son Jesus Christ, who showed me love. Lord, help me to love like you have loved us, Heavenly Father. Help me to love those who hate me. Help me to love those who persecute me. Help me to love those who curse me. Help me to love those who do not embrace me. Help me to love those who do not like the correct teaching that I give, Lord. Help me to love those who do not welcome me, Lord. Help me to love those who are ignoring me, Father God. Lord, help me to love like Jesus, Father God. Lord, we pray, Father God, our love shall not be a love to show to the world, Lord, but it shall be a love towards you, Lord, a love of obedience that we show towards you, Lord. We pray, Father God, let us learn, Father, that every reward of this love, Father God, is secure with you in heaven, Heavenly Father, and we shall receive it at the right time, Father God. Lord, as we are loving, Lord, as we are walking in obedience, Heavenly Father, Lord, we know we are gathering, accumulating treasures in heaven with you, Father God. Lord, help each and every one of us be rich towards you, Father God. Help each and every one of us be rich in heaven, Heavenly Father. We praise you and we thank you, Lord, for all that you have done, Lord. I thank you, Father God, for the love that you have demonstrated towards us, Lord. I thank you, Lord, for the love that is shed abroad in our hearts, Heavenly Father. May this love continue to flow, Lord, even when it means speaking the truth, Lord, speaking things that are not pleasing to the ears that hear them, Lord, but they are beneficial and necessary for them, Lord. Lord, help us to be bold to speak those things, Father God. We praise you and we thank you, Lord, for everything that you have done, Father. We ask this prayer in Jesus' name. Amen. And 1 Corinthians chapter 13, we started reading that. 1 Corinthians chapter 13, verse 4 onwards. It says, charity suffereth. What is charity? Love. But I like the way it has used this word charity. You know why? When you are doing charity, do you expect anything in return? That is the love that you need to show. Charitable love. Because that is the love God shows to you and me. He does not expect anything from you. He has just loved us. There is no attached terms and conditions. There is no expectation from him. He has just loved us. It says, charity suffereth long. It is kind. It envieth not. Charity wanteth not itself. Is not puffed up. Does not behave itself unseemly. Seeketh not her own. Is not easily provoked. Thinketh no evil. Rejoiceth not in iniquity, but rejoiceth in the truth. Beareth all things, believeth all things, hopeth all things, endureth all things. Charity will never fail. It says tongues can fail, prophecies can fail, everything else can fail. But your love that you have showed towards God, towards his ministers, towards his servants, towards his people, it is accumulated and stored. It cannot fail. It shall always speak on your behalf. Let's open our mouths. It is a difficult saying, charity. You have to do many things. It suffereth long, it tolerates, it's long-suffering, it bears with things, it believes all things, it hopes all things. That's why I asked the question, is it an easy message or a hard message? But we thank God. We can do all things through Christ who strengthens us. God would not give you this commandment if it was not possible. He said, love your neighbor as yourself. Hallelujah. We'll open our mouths and pray, Lord, help us to continue to love as you have loved me. May I be known for the love that you have shown me, for the love that I share towards others, Lord. We pray, Father God, that we shall continue to do all these things that you have listed out for us, Lord. We shall continue to show forth your love, Lord. Our love shall not be superficial or worldly, Heavenly Father. And we know, Father God, in the end, charity shall never fail, Heavenly Father. We shall never fail when we walk in your commandments, Lord. We shall never be called a failure when we obey your voice and your word, Heavenly Father. Even as we humble ourselves before many, Lord, before the world, in the end, your word shall speak, Heavenly Father. In the end, our profiting shall appear to all, Heavenly Father. In the end, people shall acknowledge, yes, you told me the truth. You said the right thing to me. I should have believed you. I should have listened to you. Father God, when we speak your word, Heavenly Father, help us to be bold with it, Lord. May we not be ashamed of the gospel of Jesus Christ, Lord, and help us to speak the truth. Each and every one of us shall be a carrier of truth, Heavenly Father. We shall continue to be those who proclaim good tidings, Lord, wherever we go, Father God. Our feet shall be beautiful, Heavenly Father. Lord, we bless your name, we glorify your name, Lord. We thank you for your word, we thank you for your truth, and we thank you for your love, Lord. We give you all the glory, Father. We ask this prayer in Jesus' name. In Jesus' name we pray.
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We're so happy to announce that we will be live streaming three specials every day, with the first being the Word of Wisdom, the second is the Message of Life, and the third is Revival Now. 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If you miss the live stream, don't worry, because they will be repeated on air every 4 hours, so relax, because you can listen in to whatever timing suits you best. So we kick off with the Word of Wisdom live stream, which begins at 6:20 a.m. and that's Nigeria time. 6:20 a.m. also for Europe, certain countries in Europe, 9:20 a.m. for the UAE, 10:50 a.m. for India, 2:20 p.m. for Manila, and that's our listeners in the Philippines, 3:20 p.m. for Australia, 12:20 a.m. Eastern Standard Time for America, and 9:20 p.m. Pacific Time, America and Canada. 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
1: Today's promise is taken from the Gospel of Matthew chapter 24, and I read verse 24 from the New King James Version, and it says, "For false Christs and false prophets will rise and show great signs and wonders to deceive, if possible, even the elect." Hallelujah. Come, let's worship and thank the Lord in Jesus' name. Amen.

0: Praise God. Hallelujah. Amen. Our prayer for today will be taken from the book of Matthew chapter 24 and verse 24. For there shall arise false Christs and false prophets, and shall show great signs and wonders, insomuch that if it were possible, they shall deceive the very elect. Praise God. Heavenly Father, we thank you and we bless you, for it is written in the book of Isaiah chapter 8 from verse 18. Behold, I and the children whom the Lord had given me are for signs and for wonders in Israel from the Lord of hosts, which dwelleth in Mount Zion. Praise God. Abba Father, we pray that as you have spoken by your Spirit through Jesus Christ our Lord, saying, and these signs shall follow them that believe, in my name shall they cast out devils, they shall speak with new tongues. Praise God. Lord, we pray, standing on the authority of your word, to lift up a standard against the rising of false teachers and false prophets, as it is written in the book of Isaiah chapter 59 and verse 19b, which says, when the enemy shall come in like a flood, the Spirit of the Lord shall lift up a standard against him. In the name of Jesus, we declare, Abba Father, that the elect shall not be deceived by the false prophets and the false teachers. In the name of Jesus, we pray that the saints and the righteous around the world shall not fall for the lying wonders of the false teachers trying to deceive and derail believers from following the way, the truth, and the life which is in Christ Jesus. In the name of Jesus, we pray, Abba Father, that the church of Jesus Christ shall remain watchful. In the name of Jesus, we pray that the church of Jesus Christ shall remain sober, and may the saints remain vigilant, watching and praying without ceasing. In the name of Jesus, Lord, we pray, may the eyes of the saints be open to know that signs and miracles alone does not prove that those who do them are sent by God. In the mighty name of Jesus, Lord, we pray that the church of Jesus Christ shall always remain walking in the Spirit. In the name of Jesus, Lord, we pray that the church of Jesus Christ, even the ministers, shall be led by the Spirit, that they may be able to test all spirits. In the name of Jesus, Abba Father, we pray that believers and the righteous shall know that anyone who does not preach the truth in accordance with the Bible, which is the word of God, there is no truth in them, and their signs and wonders are deceiving. In the mighty name of Jesus, for Matthew chapter 7 and verse 22 and verse 23 says, many will say to me in that day, Lord, Lord, have we not prophesied in thy name, and in thy name have cast out devils, and in thy name done many wonderful works? 23. And then will I profess unto them, I never knew you. Depart from me, ye that walk iniquity. Praise God. We pray, Abba Father, that the saints shall seek to judge all things. In the name of Jesus, we pray that the saints shall seek to test every spirit descending between righteous and the wicked, and between him who serves God and him who does not serve God. In the mighty name of Jesus, Thank you, Abba Father, for in Jesus' mighty name we have prayed. Amen.
1: Praise the Lord. Our scripture for prayers today will be taken from the book of 1 John chapter 2 verse 26. And I will read from the New King James Version. It says, "These things I have written to you concerning those who try to deceive you." Hallelujah. The word of God is clearly warning us to be careful of those who seek to seduce us, who seek to deceive us and draw us away from the truth. Here, Apostle John is reminding us that what we have heard from the beginning, we must remain in it, because when we abide in the word and continue in the Son and in the Father, that is only when we can have the promise of the life after. Jesus warning us in Matthew chapter 24 from verse 24 to 25 said, "For false Christs and false prophets will rise and show great signs and wonders to deceive, if possible, even the elect. See, I have told you beforehand." So Jesus had told us beforehand that, but we must test every spirit and examine the fruit. As believers, we are called to remain in Christ, to walk in obedience to His word, and refuse every influence that would lead us into disobedience or compromise. We must refuse to be deceived. We must refuse to be seduced away from the truth or compromise God's word because of people, because of the pressures we are facing, both in our workplaces, in wherever we find ourselves. We must refuse to be seduced and taken away from the truth, even because of position or personal gains. If we are in Christ, our life should reflect Christ. Our fruits should reveal the presence of the Spirit of God in us. Our ministers and those entrusted with God's people are expected to take heed to themselves and to the doctrine, faithfully declaring the whole counsel of God without compromise. They are called to feed God's flocks with the truth and protect them from any teaching that would lead them astray. True revival must therefore produce more than just excitement or the outward manifestations. It must bring us back to the word. That is when we say, "Oh, there has been revival in this life. There has been revival in this place, in this country." It must bring us back to the place of obedience, to the place of holiness, to the place of manifestation of the fruit of the Spirit. We must allow the word of God to transform our lives and our minds so that only Christ will truly be seen in us. So therefore, let us lift up our voices this day and pray for the church of Jesus Christ. Let us pray that the Lord shall revive His church and bring us back to His word. Let us pray that the Lord will cause us to love His word deeply, not just being hearers of God's word, but we shall be hearers and doers of God's word. Let us pray that believers shall develop a deeper hunger to know truly the word of God, not just what their pastors have said, not just what they have been told, but that each of us will go back to the place of studying God's word. Let us pray that the Lord shall restore spiritual discernment to His people. Let us pray that the Lord will open the eyes of the people, you know, to recognize the truth and reject every form of deception. Let us lift up our voices and pray that believers shall not be moved by every wind of doctrine, rather that they will be rooted and grounded in the true word of Christ. Let us pray that the Lord will raise faithful ministers who will declare the whole counsel of God in our time, in our nations, in our cities, in our countries, in the church today, that the Lord will raise faithful ministers who will declare the truth of God's word. Let us pray that the Lord will give His servants the boldness to preach the undiluted word of God without fear or even the desire to please men. Just like the apostles prayed in Acts chapter 4 verse 29, saying, "Now Lord, look on their threats and grant to your servants that with all boldness that they may speak your word." Let us pray that the threats will not hinder our pastors, it will not hinder our ministers, It will not hinder us from speaking the truth of God's word. Let us also pray that those who have been deceived, that those who have gone astray because of the wrong teachings that they have heard, let us pray that this day that they shall hear the truth of God's word and that they shall return to true obedience to God's word. May everyone who is teaching falsehood repent and return to the Lord. Let us pray. Heavenly Father, we thank you for your word. We thank you, Lord, that your word is the truth and the life. We thank you, Father, for the entrance of your word, which brings light, Lord. We thank you, Lord, because you have not left us without instruction or warning. Abba, Father, we say, be thou glorified in the name of Jesus. Amen. Lord, we pray this day for the church. We plead, King of Glory, Lord, that you bring back your church to the place of the truth of your word. Give us the grace not only to hear the word, but to abide in it, to obey it, and to allow it to transform our lives. Abba, Father, we pray that you shall raise believers, Lord, who will love your word, who will study your word, who will give attention to God's word, Lord. Father, we pray that we shall be believers who will live according to the truth of God's word. Abba, Father, we pray that the entrance of your word will bring light in the church. May the word of the Lord grow mightily and prevail in all nations. In the name of Jesus, amen. Father, we ask, Lord, that there shall be a fresh revival of the sincere milk of God's word, Lord. Lord, that there shall be a fresh revival of the meat of God's word in the church this day. In the name of Jesus, amen. Lord, we pray for believers in all the nations of the world. Grant us the discernment to recognize the truth and to reject every deception, even the subtle ones, Lord. Father, may we not be carried away by false teachers. May we not be carried away by the signs and wonders we see. But let us learn to test every spirit and know people by their fruits, Lord. Oh, Father, we pray, King of Glory, that your children will not be deceived only by what they see, Lord. Father, but that we will truly test to know whether it is from you or not from you. In the name of Jesus, amen. Lord, we pray that you shall expose every teaching, every influence, every practice that seeks to draw people away from Christ. Oh, Abba, Father, we pray this day that it will be exposed. In the name of Jesus, amen. Let believers learn to examine the fruit. Oh, Abba, Father, we pray that believers, Lord, will learn to test every spirit according to your word, Lord. Oh, Father, we pray, King of Glory, Lord, that you shall raise faithful ministers who would declare the whole counsel of God's word. In the name of Jesus, amen. Lord, grant your servants the boldness to preach the undiluted word without fear or desire to please men. Oh, Father, grant your servants the boldness to stand, Lord, even against threats, Lord, against pressure from men, Lord. May they stand to speak the whole counsel of God, Lord. May they return to teaching and preaching sound doctrine. Abba, Father, we pray that the shepherds, Lord, that you have placed over your people, that they will feed your people, Lord. They will not exploit them. They will not exploit God's children, Lord. Abba, Father, we pray this day, Lord, that they will faithfully feed and protect the flocks, Lord, that you have entrusted to them, Lord, that they will raise disciples that will follow Christ and not men. They will raise disciples that will seek to know God. They will raise disciples that will seek to run after God, to follow God and his word. In the name of Jesus, amen. Lord, we pray for those who have been deceived already. We pray for those, Lord, who are already walking in the path that leads to destruction. Abba, Father, we pray that the eyes of their understanding may be enlightened this day. May the Father of Glory grant them the spirit of wisdom and revelation in the knowledge of him, Lord. Oh, Father, we pray that they will recognize, Lord, that the path that they are going does not lead to you, Lord. Father, rather that it leads to destruction. May they repent this day and return to you. We pray, Lord, for as many as are teaching the wrong doctrines, who are teaching that which is not found in your word. Abba, Father, we pray this day that they shall repent and return to you. Lord, that they shall repent, Lord, and turn away from this path, Lord, that they will choose to preach Christ and Christ alone. Thank you, Heavenly Father. Be thou glorified, Ancient of Days, for hearing our prayers. For we have prayed in Jesus' name. Amen.
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2: The word of wisdom today is taken from Proverbs chapter 12,
3: verse 23. A prudent man concealeth knowledge, but the heart of fools proclaimeth foolishness. A prudent man is somebody who is careful. He's a wise man. He knows how to talk and when to talk. He's somebody who is reasonable and guarded in what he says or what he does. He's somebody who shows good judgment in avoiding risk and uncertainties. So a prudent man concealeth knowledge, but the heart of fools proclaimeth foolishness. So a prudent man knows the time to speak and the time to keep silence. Prudence is needed in running the vision of God for your life and ministry. Proverbs chapter 10 verse 19 says, in the multitude of words they wanted not sin, but he that refraineth his lips is wise. You must know when to open your mouth to speak and when not to speak. Because in multitude of words, you may miss something.

in his speeches. He will not be careless in communication. He knows whom to communicate with for what he ought to hear. So he knows how to speak the word in season, not out of season. So he speaks right. And at the right time, Proverbs 13 verse 16 says, every prudent man dealeth with knowledge, but a fool laid up with his folly. Every prudent man, he knows how to handle knowledge. He knows how to use knowledge and when to use knowledge. He doesn't just open his mouth because he knows something. He begins to speak. He's not careless in speaking. He's cautious. He's reasonable. He's judicious in the use of words. Prudence is needed in running the vision of God for your life and ministry. See what Jesus told the disciples in Matthew chapter 17, verse 9. And as they came down from the mountain, Jesus charged them, saying, tell the vision to no man until the Son of Man be risen again from the dead. So knowledge that is judiciously used will profit. It's an excellent knowledge. That you know something doesn't mean you must say it, you must speak it. You must show it by speaking to show that you know. Knowledge should be used at the right time. That's what Jesus is teaching his disciples here, and he's teaching us. So as he came down from the mountain, Jesus charged them, saying, tell the vision to no man until the Son of Man be risen again from the dead. Many people miss out from what God has purposed for them by speaking when they are not supposed to speak, by declaring and showing that they know when they are supposed to keep quiet. There is time for every knowledge. And when you know the time and use it at the right time, it will profit you. That's what Jesus is teaching them here. Tell the vision to no man until the Son of Man be risen again from the dead. There are things that God has spoken to you concerning your life, concerning your ministry, concerning your future, that you don't need to release to any man until the right time. So when God releases knowledge to you, when he reveals something to you, you should be in a position to know when you are supposed to release it to others, when you are supposed to share with others. Don't just open your mouth to show that you know. Mary was prudent. That's why she could handle the vision of carrying our Savior in the womb for the period that God needed him to be carried. She fulfilled her vision by being prudent. How do we know that? See what the scripture says in Luke chapter 2, verse 19. But Mary kept all these things and pondered them in her heart. Not everything that was revealed to her that she shared. There are things God will reveal to you concerning your future or concerning the vision that God has given to you that you don't need to share immediately. Or you may keep quiet and allow it to be made manifest by God himself through you. So a prudent man conceals knowledge, but the heart of fools proclaims foolishness. The fools open their mouths to declare and speak things they don't even know of. That's what happens to some people at times. They want to show that they have knowledge by saying things they are not supposed to say. Prudence is a sign of wisdom. The wisdom of God. Walk in the wisdom of God. For the wisdom of God is profitable to direct. For when you walk in the wisdom of God, you see yourself go from strength to strength. A prudent man conceals knowledge, but the heart of fools proclaimeth foolishness. They open their mouth wide to speak, to show that they have knowledge. Well, it's foolishness that is proceeding out of their mouth. Proverbs 15 verse 2 says, the tongue of the wise useth knowledge aright, but the mouth of fools poureth out foolishness. So the knowledge you have, you must ask God how to use it. Wisdom will make you to use knowledge aright, at the right time, to the right people, at the right occasion, to fulfill purpose.
So you don't just open your mouth and

0: Because you have control of your mouth. Speak when God approves you to speak. For a prudent man concealeth knowledge, but the heart of fools proclaimeth foolishness. A fool is known by the things he says. He exposes his foolishness by not being controlled of his thought process. Learn to be in control of your thought process. Learn to know when to speak and when not to speak. It's not everything you have heard that you have received or you know that you are supposed to say. Even if you are supposed to say it, know when to say it. May God give you wisdom to know when to say what you ought to say and the people you ought to say to, what you ought to say to them. That is prudence. That is wisdom of God. For a prudent man concealeth knowledge, but the heart of fools proclaimeth foolishness. The scripture says in Proverbs chapter 10, from verse 13, in the lips of him that hath understanding, wisdom is found, but a rod is for the back of him that is void of understanding. May God give you understanding. When you receive wisdom, you need to pray for understanding, to be able to apply the knowledge you have received. That is wisdom. When you receive knowledge, you need to pray for understanding, to know how to use that knowledge you have received. Because in the right application of the knowledge, that is wisdom. For in the lips of him that had understanding, wisdom is found. But a rod is for the back of him that is void of understanding. A prudent man has an understanding of the knowledge he has received. He has understanding of what he ought to do with the knowledge. And the right time, he has to use the knowledge. For in the lips of him that have understanding, wisdom is found. But a rod is for the back of him that is void of understanding. Continuing that Proverbs 10, 14. Wise men lay up knowledge, but the mouth of the foolish is near destruction. So wise men lay up knowledge to be used, each knowledge to be used at the right time. And you cannot be prudent if you don't have the fear of God. For the fear of God, that's the beginning of knowledge, that's the beginning of wisdom. Learn to lay up knowledge to be used at the right time for the purpose of advancing the kingdom of God. And as you do this, remain blessed. In Jesus' name, amen.
1: The future of the nation is you. The revival we need is returning to the true God, raising teaching priests, restoring the truth.

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This is the time we must walk by the Holy Spirit. The time for the revival of our soul is now. So, where are you?

0: great, Lord, and greatly to be praised, Lord. Lord, we thank you, Father God, for another day that you have added in our lives, Father God. This is the day that the Lord has made, and we shall rejoice and be glad in it, Lord. Lord, we thank you for the breath of life that you have given us. Lord, we thank you. We praise you. We magnify your name, Father God, for all that you have done, Lord. We ask this prayer in Jesus' mighty name. Amen. Amen. Let's turn our Bibles to Job 23. The book of Job 23. We all know about Job. We know about his sufferings. Job had lost his children. He had lost his health. He had lost his positions and his possessions. He had lost everything. And his life was kind of falling apart and backward, but I cannot perceive him. Verse 9. On the left hand where he doth work, but I cannot behold him. He hideth himself on the right hand that I cannot see. He's trying to look for God. He's trying to look for answers. What is happening? Why is he suffering? Why is he going through the things that he's going through? But he says something powerful in verse 10. And he says, but he knoweth the way that I take. Where he had tried me, I shall come forth as gold. Hallelujah. Sometimes we don't understand why we are going through this thing, why we are going through this situation, why we are going through this challenge. But you know what? God knows. He knoweth. He knows you. He knows you from your mother's womb. He is the Alpha, the Omega, the beginning and the end. He knows. He does not lose sight of you and me. We may be going through things. We may be going through situation challenges, but we are not forgotten. Hallelujah. He knows us. We are not out of sight. And then he says, in the same verse, he says, he tried me that I shall come forth as gold. In NKJV, it says, when he has tested me, I shall come forth as gold. You know, a goldsmith, when he wants to purify the gold, when the gold is put to test, it has to go through something. It has to go through fire so that the gold can be purified. It can be authenticated. All the impurities has to give way. And so in our lives, when we live our lives, you know, we'll pray. These challenges that we are going through, the tribulation, whatever it's going through, we shall come forth as gold. You know, this thing that you're going through is not your final destination. The fire, the challenges, that is not our end. We shall come out of it glorious, victorious in the name of Jesus. So this will be our prayer, our desire. The things that you are going through, the challenges that you are going through, let those things purify us. Let us put away everything that is filthy. Let us put away the pride. Let us put away hatred. Let us put away unforgiveness. And let us come forth as gold. Hallelujah. So we can boldly say, you know, as James said, count it all joy when you fall into diverse temptation, knowing that the testing of your faith produces patience. Hallelujah. So we'll pray for ourselves. Lord, when we are going through situation, when we are going through challenges, Father God, I shall come forth glorious. I shall come forth as gold. Let's open our mouth and pray. Father God, we thank you. We praise you. We magnify your name, Lord. Lord, we thank you, Father God, for you never leave us. You never forsake us, Father God. Lord, we thank you, Father God, for you are watching over us. You're watching over your people, Father God. Lord, we may sometimes feel, Father God, that you are distant, Father God. Sometimes we may not feel, Father God, but Lord, we know, Lord, that your presence is always with us, Father God. So Lord, we pray, Lord, that this be our confidence, Father God, no matter what we are going through, Father God. Lord, we pray, Lord, that we shall come forth as gold, Father God. The things that are happening, the situations, the circumstances, Father God, Lord, help us to put away everything that does not please you, Father God. Let us cleanse ourselves with the word of God. Let us cleanse ourselves with the blood of Jesus that speaks better things on our behalf, Father God. Lord, we commit each and every one of us, Father God. Let us put away iniquity. Let us put away pride, Father God. Let us put away hatred, Father God. Let us put away unforgiveness, Father God, for these things are not of you, Father God. And Lord, we pray, Lord, let us put on love, Father God. Let us put on peace, Father God, wherever we go. Let us put on the word of God, Father God. Lord, let our lives be pleasing and acceptable to you, Father God. Lord, so that each and every one of us can come forth as gold, Father God. May no impurity be a part of us
1: part of our families, Father God. Lord, let us be precious and holy, Father God, just as you are holy, Father God. We thank you. We praise you. We magnify your name, Lord. Lord, we thank you for the word that you have given us. Jesus is the word of God. I shall speak Jesus to every situation, Father God. Lord, we pray, Lord, let the book of the law never depart from our mouth, but I shall meditate on it day and night, Father God. Lord, we thank you. We praise you. We magnify your name, Lord. We ask this prayer in Jesus' mighty name.
2: Continue our message today from First Epistle of John, chapter 2, verse 26. These things have I written unto you concerning them that seduce you. So John continued in the message to remind us that what he has written to us is for us to be worried, to be cautious, to be on guard against those who may come to deceive us from the truth, that we must remain in that truth. We must abide in the word of God. We should not allow anything to take us away from the word of God. For if that which we have heard from the beginning shall remain in us, we will continue in the Son and in the Father. And this is the promise that he has promised us, even eternal life. So eternal life is in his Son. Whomsoever the Son gives life has life in himself. So he's telling us, these things have I written unto you concerning them that seduce you. So don't allow yourself to be seduced, to be deceived. For God is love, and God dwelleth in love. Say, little children, let no man deceive you. He that doeth righteousness is righteous, even as he is righteous. As long as you have accepted what Jesus Christ did for you on the cross of Calvary, for he shed his blood for the remission of our sins. As long as you have purposed to abide in him, abide in his word, and abide in his love. For God so loved the world, he gave his only begotten Son, that whosoever believeth in him should not perish, but have everlasting life. As long as you have purposed to walk in it and remain in it, you have become the righteousness of God in Christ Jesus. For he that knew no sin became sin for us, that we may become the righteousness of God in Christ Jesus. So that's why he's telling us there in that first epistle of John, chapter 3, verse 7, he said, little children, let no man deceive you. He that doeth righteousness is righteous, even as he is righteous. If you abide in the word of God and the word of God abides in you, you will walk according to what the word of God says. If you are in Christ, you will walk like Christ. You can't be in Christ and you walk disobediently. So that's what he's encouraging us here. That these things he has written to us concerning them that seduce us. So that we will not be seduced, we will not be deceived, we will not be derailed from the truth. So that we may remain walking in the truth. For there's no lie that is truth. For not the hearers of the law are just before God, but the doers of the law shall be justified. As we have heard the word, we will remain abiding in the word. We must purpose to walk in obedience to the word of God. So let no man deceive you into disobedience to the word of God. As the scripture says in Matthew 24, verse 24, he says, for there shall arise false Christ and false prophets, and shall show great signs and wonders.
3: Insomuch that,
2: if it were possible, they shall deceive the very elect. Christ kept warning us on this issue. And also the apostles he raised up continued in this warning, because he does not want anyone to deceive us. That's why he's telling us there shall arise false Christ. Many shall come in the name, claiming that they are coming in the name of the Lord, but they are not from him. By their fruit we shall know them. So there shall arise false Christ and false prophets. So we need to beware. We need to be careful so that no man will deceive us. He said, and they shall show great signs and wonders. that somebody is showing great signs and wonders does not mean that it's coming from Christ. False prophets, false Christ can come forth with false signs and wonders. That's why Jesus warned us, and I'm warning you today, as you are hearing the word of God, don't be carried away by false Christ and false prophets who are showing great signs and wonders, because they are doing that from the pit of hell so that they will be able to deceive the very elect. So don't be deceived. By their fruits you shall know them. You will know whether they are truly walking in the way of the Lord or doing what they are doing from Christ. So John writing was putting us on alert concerning deceivers, as Jesus warned while he was doing his earthly ministry. Paul also writing gave this warning in focus, as we can see in Acts chapter 20 from verse 27. Say, for I have not shunned to declare unto you all the counsel of God. This is our responsibility as ministers of the gospel. We should not shun to declare to all that hear us all the counsel of the Lord. We should be bold to declare it. We should not be afraid to speak for the truth. We should say the word of God, speak the word of God as it is. We should not compromise the standard of the word of God. We should not dilute it. We should preach the unadulterated word of God. As Paul writing in the Acts of the Apostles, he said, I have not shunned to declare unto you all the counsel of God. Man of God, minister of the gospel, can you really say you are not shunning to declare the total counsel of the Lord? Make it a responsibility to declare the total counsel of the Lord, whether people like it or not. Preach in season. Speak the word in season. Rebuke, correct. Do what the Lord has told us to do. Because the Lord himself showed us all things. As he said in Gospel of John 15:15, henceforth I call you not servants, for the servant knoweth not what his Lord doeth, but I have called you friends, for all things that I have heard of my Father have made known unto you. This is how we should make the word of God known unto everyone that hears us. We should not compromise the standard of the word of God. We should speak forth the truth as faithful ministers of the word. Paul is also saying, I'm not hiding or withholding any truth of God's counsel to you. I've declared it openly to you. And that should be our responsibility as ministers of the gospel, to declare the total counsel of the Lord to whomsoever hears us. For I have not shunned to declare unto you all the counsel of God. Paul continued in that Acts chapter 20, verse 28. Said, take heed therefore unto yourselves and to all the flock over which the Holy Ghost had made you overseers, to feed the church of God, which he had purchased with his own blood. Know it, none of us paid the price for the salvation of anyone, but we have been called as under shepherds to feed the flock of our Lord and Savior Jesus Christ. He is the one who has made us overseers. So we must feed the church of God with the true total counsel of the word of God. We should take heed to keep the word of God. And we should take heed to teach what we have been taught. We should be true faithful ministers of the gospel who have been taught, so that through us others may be taught. We should refuse to compromise the standard of the word of God. It doesn't matter whoever or whosoever is in the place we are preaching or teaching. We should not look at their faces. We should speak for the truth. We should never compromise the standard of the truth of the word of God. For God has called us to speak the truth to every ear that will hear us. And it's your responsibility that you must speak that truth. Take heed unto thyself and unto the doctrine. Continue in them. For in doing this, thou shalt both save thyself and them that hear thee. So that which you have been taught, take heed. Keep it. Do not allow anything to take you away from the truth of the word you have heard. Make sure you continue to speak it. It doesn't matter whosoever is there. Speak the truth of the gospel. Take heed unto thyself. First, imbibe the word of God. Allow the word of God to transform you. Allow your mind to be transformed. Renew your mind and purpose that you have the mind of Christ. That there's nothing you will say that will not be based on what Christ has taught us in his word. For in the beginning was the word, and the word was with God, and the word was God. There was nothing that was ever made that was not made through the word of God. So take heed unto thyself and unto the doctrine. Let the only doctrine you teach be the doctrine of Christ. The doctrine he has expounded for us. The doctrine he has shown us and taught us. Do not compromise the doctrine of Christ. Continue in them. For in doing this, the scripture said, thou shalt both save thyself and them that hear thee. It is profitable for you to continue in the doctrine of Christ. Because as you continue in it, and continue to do it, you will both save yourself and them that hear thee. Paul continued in that Acts of the Apostles chapter 20, verse 29. Say, for I know this, that after my departing shall grievous wolves enter in among you, not sparing the flock. There are wolves in every congregation, the ministers of the gospel. Those under shepherds must be careful to know and identify the wolves in their midst so that you will not expose your flock to the wolves. You are being made an overseer over the flock by our Lord and Savior Jesus Christ, who paid the price for them. You must be careful to guide the sheep, to teach them the truth, so that they will not be lured away. They will not be devoured by the wolves that have come in the midst. For in every 12, there's a Judas. So be careful to teach your people the truth. Because as they know the truth and they walk in the truth shall make them free. The truth will help them to operate in discernment of the Spirit, that they will never ever be deceived. That's what the scripture is telling us here. He said, take heed therefore unto yourself and to all the flock over which the Holy Ghost had made you overseers to feed the church of God, which he had purchased with his own blood. For I know this, that after my departing shall grievous wolves enter in among you, not sparing the flock. Also of your own selves shall men arise, speaking perverse things to draw away disciples after them. Yeah, such wolves, they come in and deceive babes in the midst, speaking perverse things in order to draw away disciples after them. They are not desirous that disciples will be made for Christ, but rather they desire to draw away disciples after them, to take up people and derail them from the truth. That's why we need to take heed. That's why we need to be careful. As our Lord and Savior issued this warning to us in Matthew chapter 7 from verse 15, said, beware of false prophets which come to you in sheep's clothing, but inwardly they are ravening wolves. So the Lord warned us while he was on this earth. And the apostles continued this warning. And I'm also continuing this warning to remind you to beware of false prophets. Test every spirit, whether it's from God. Beware. They have come in sheep's clothing. But inwardly, they are ravening wolves. They have come to kill, to steal, to destroy. They have not come to represent Christ. They have come as agents of darkness to distort the word of God and to destroy people and deviate people from the truth. Our Lord and Savior continued in that Matthew 7 verse 16. He said, you shall know them by their fruits. Do men gather grapes of thorns, of figs, of thistles? You shall know them. Any fruit that is not based on the love of God has a question mark on it. Whatever you are doing that is not based on the love of God, you are not representing Christ. The love of God constrains us that we must remain abiding in the word of God. For if we love God, we will keep his word. The love of God expects us that we will love our neighbor as ourselves. So beware of false prophets which come to you in sheep's clothing. But inwardly, they are ravening wolves. They are looking for an opportunity to strike. They are looking for an opportunity to destroy. They are looking for an opportunity to disrupt the work of God, to stop the advancement of the kingdom of God. So refuse that they will derail you from the truth. Refuse that they will checkmate you in doing what God has called you to do. The scripture said, you shall know them by their fruits. The fruits of their doings should be able to expose them who they are. If their doings are not based on the word of God, it's not from God. So you shall know them by their fruits. Do men gather grapes of thorns or figs of thistles? He continued that, Matthew 7, verse 17. He said, even so, every good tree bringeth forth good fruit, but a corrupt tree bringeth forth evil fruit. So if it's not the fruit of righteousness that tree is bringing, it's not from God. It's not a good tree. So you shall know them. Watch out. Take heed. Be careful. Be cautious. Don't be careless in taking care of the flock the Lord has put in your hand, that the Lord has made you an under shepherd. You need to feed the flock the truth of the word of God. The problem we have in the church now, in the congregations now, is that people are not being taught the truth. People are busy prophesying. People are busy pretending to be doing signs and wonders without teaching people the truth. Because it's the truth that will set people free. It's the truth that helps people to operate in the discernment of the Spirit. You need to raise men and women in your congregation, in the word of God. Teach them, feed them with the systemic of the word of God. And as they continue to grow, feed them with the meat of the word. Let them continue to mature and exercise
3: themselves
2: unto righteousness. Teach them to abide in the love and the word of God. This is how you will not be deceived. This is how you will not be taken away from the truth. That's what John is writing there. He said, these things have I written unto you concerning them that seduce you. Don't allow anyone to seduce you, to deceive you, to derail you from the truth. For a good tree cannot bring forth evil fruit, neither can a corrupt tree bring forth good fruit. That Matthew 7, verse 19, he continued, every tree that bringeth not forth good fruit is hewn down and cast into the fire. Verse 20, wherefore, by their fruits you shall know them. What is your fruit? What is the fruit you are bringing forth in the work you are doing? What is the fruit you are showing in the ministry the Lord has called you into? The Lord expects us to bear good fruit. For if the Spirit of God dwell in you, you shall bear good fruit. And God expects us to bear good fruit, to bear the fruit of the Spirit. For if we walk in the Spirit, we shall not fulfill the lusts of the flesh. Galatians chapter 5 verse 22 tells us, but the fruit of the Spirit is love, joy, peace, long-suffering, gentleness, goodness, faith, verse 23, meekness, temperance. Against such, there is no law. Verse 24, and they that are Christ have crucified the flesh with the affections and lusts. Verse 25, if we live in the Spirit, let us also walk in the Spirit. So the Scripture is encouraging us to walk in the Spirit so that we will not fulfill the lusts of the flesh. As genuine ministers of the gospel, we should also extend this warning to others hear us, to know that many have departed from the faith. We should, as genuine ministers of the gospel, extend this warning to others hear us. For the Spirit speaketh expressly that in the latter times some shall depart from the faith, giving heed to seducing spirits and doctrines of devils, that some have departed, and they are now parading themselves as angels of light, that they are parading themselves as ministers of the gospel.

0: living among you, not sparing the flock. Verse 30, also of your own selves shall men arise, speaking perverse things, to draw away disciples after them. Such ones will come to cause confusion, division, and strife, so that they will draw men unto themselves. So he continued that verse 31 and said, therefore watch and remember that by the space of 3 years I cease not to warn everyone night and day with tears. That's the same way I'm warning, I'm advising you, I'm calling you to order to be careful concerning the flock the Lord has put in your hand, to feed them with the word of God, to feed them with the truth. And if you are a sheep, know to follow the shepherd. Paul writes, he said, imitate me as I imitate Christ. If the shepherd is not following the word of the Lord, depart from that shepherd. If the under shepherd is not following the word of the Lord, depart from that under shepherd. Learn to study to show yourself approved, a workman who needed not to be ashamed, rightly dividing the word of truth, so that you'll be able to know and discern what you have been taught, whether it is so. Don't allow anyone to derail you from the truth. Even as the scripture tells us in 2 Peter chapter 2, from verse 1, he says, but there were false prophets also among the people, even as there shall be false teachers among you, who privily shall bring in damnable heresies, even denying the Lord that bought them, and bring upon themselves swift destruction. Verse 2, and many shall follow their pernicious ways, by reason of whom the word of truth shall be evil spoken of. Verse 3, and through covetousness shall they with fain wealth make merchandise of you, whose judgment now for a long time lingered not, and their damnation slumbered not. Such ones will come to make merchandise of you, false prophets, false teachers, who shall come up with damnable heresies in order to derail you, deny you from following the truth. But know it, they will bring upon themselves swift destruction at the appointed time. Do not follow their pernicious ways. Do not abandon the truth that is in the word of God. Don't follow them. If they are walking in the truth, you shall know, because by their fruit you shall know them. If they are not walking in the truth, run away from them. Do not allow them to derail you from the truth. That's why John is telling us here in 1st Epistle of John chapter 2 verse 26. He said, these things have I written unto you concerning them that seduce you, so that you will not be taken on our ways. You will not be derailed by deceivers, by the seducers. You will remain in the truth. You will not allow them to take you away from doing what the word of God says. Know it, for they are false apostles, deceitful workers, transforming themselves into the apostles of Christ. They by their fruits we shall know them. The scripture said, and no marvel, for Satan himself is transformed into an angel of light. If the word they speak, there is no light in it, there is not from God. They may try to transform themselves into an angel of light, but Jesus is the light of the world. And of those of us who follow him, we are meant to shine forth the light of the glorious gospel wherever we go. For by our fruits we shall be known. Let the word of truth be what we should be speaking. I encourage you, check the spirit, whether it's from God. Do not follow false prophets, deceitful workers, who are transforming themselves into the apostles of Christ. For Satan himself transformed himself into an angel of light in order to confuse. The scripture says in 2 Corinthians chapter 11 verse 15, therefore it is no great thing if his ministers also be transformed as the ministers of righteousness, whose end shall be according to their works. Their end shall be according to their works. So don't follow them. Don't join them. Don't be like them. The scripture encourages us. In Colossians chapter 2, from verse 6, he says, as you have therefore received Christ Jesus the Lord, so walk ye in him. Do not allow anything to distract you from following our Lord and Savior Jesus Christ. As you have received him, as you have believed in what he did for you on the cross of Calvary, as you have accepted the love and he has brought you into the beloved, walk that way. For God is love. He that loveth knoweth God. So as you have therefore received Christ Jesus the Lord, so walk in him. Colossians 2 verse 7 continue. Rooted and built up in him. Established in the faith. As you have been taught, abandoned therein with thanksgiving. For faith walketh by love. Do not allow anything to take you away from the faith that walketh by love. Rather continue to fight good fight of faith, laying hold on eternal life. He continued in that Colossians chapter 2, verse 8. He said, beware, lest any man spoil you through philosophy and vain deceit, after the tradition of men, after the rudiments of the world, and not after Christ. So refuse that any man will spoil you. Refuse that any man will derail you from the truth. Refuse that any man will take you away from abiding in the love of God and abiding in the word of God. For in Christ dwelleth all the fullness of the Godhead bodily, and we are completing him, which is the head of all principality and power. So remain in him, abiding in him. And as you continue to remain abiding in him, you will continue to grow from strength to strength. For there are all forms of deception to derail you from the truth in order to lead you to walk disobediently against the heavenly counsel. But reject it, refuse it as they come in whatever manner. Those dissensions come, refuse them, reject them. Second epistle of John, verse 7 says, for many deceivers are entered into the world who confess not that Jesus Christ is come in the flesh. This is a deceiver, an antichrist. Know it, there are many antichrists already in this world. Those who are anti everything that Christ has done, that Christ has fulfilled through the word of God. For in the beginning was the word, and the word was with God, and the word was God. There was nothing that was ever made that was not made through the word of God. In him was life, and the life was the light of men. And the light shineth in darkness, and darkness comprehended it not. Let the glorious light that has come to you today make you to remain walking in the truth. And as you do that, remain blessed. In Jesus' name, amen.
1: Praise God. We thank the Lord for this message of life, as the Lord is speaking expressly to the church, to the brethren, by his Spirit, from the book of 1 John chapter 2 and verse 26, which says, these things have I written unto you concerning them that seduce you. Praise God. Father Lord, we thank you for your word. As John wrote the brethren, bringing to their awareness and bringing to their remembrance that believers in Christ, ministers, and the church of Jesus Christ in all the nations of the world should be vigilant. Abba Father, we pray that this message of life shall revive believers. This message of life shall revive the church of Jesus Christ to awake from their slumber, to awake and remain vigilant, sober, and watchful in all things. Abba Father, we pray that the preachers of the gospel shall be watchful and cautious against them who may come to deceive the righteous from the truth. In the name of Jesus, we pray that the believers in all the nations of the world shall be watchful and cautious in all things against them who may come to deceive them, who may come to derail them, who may come to steal, to kill, and to destroy. Father Lord, we pray that the believers shall not lose focus. The ministers shall not lose focus from preaching the truth. They shall not lose focus from looking unto Jesus as the author and finisher of their faith. We pray, Abba Father, that the ministers shall not lose focus of preaching the undiluted truth of God's word wherever they shall find themselves, in the name of Jesus. For 1 Peter chapter 5 verse 8 says, "Be sober, be vigilant, because your adversary, the devil, as a roaring lion, walketh about, seeking whom he may devour." Verse 9, "Whom resist steadfast in the faith, knowing that the same afflictions are accomplished in your brethren that are in the world." Praise God. Father Lord, we pray that the ministers shall refuse to be derailed from preaching the truth and the complete counsel of the Lord, in the name of Jesus. Our Father, we pray that the believers in Christ shall refuse to be derailed from believing in Jesus Christ as a Lord and personal Savior and walking in obedience to His word, in the name of Jesus. Abba Father, we declare that the church shall remain abiding in the word of God, walking in obedience and bearing fruits meet for repentance. In the name of Jesus, we pray that the righteous in all the nations of the world shall be temperate in all things, for all things working together for good to them that love God and are called according to His purpose. Abba Father, we pray for as many as have been seduced by the god of this world, as many as have been seduced to draw back from following Jesus, from following the word of God and walking in obedience to the word of God. Father Lord, we pray for as many as have drawn back from loving the Lord with all their hearts, with all their minds, and with all their strength. May you quicken them by your Holy Spirit, that they may return to the love of God, that they may repent from every unrighteousness. May they return to love the Lord in spirit and in truth, for God is love. In the name of Jesus, we pray that the church of Jesus Christ shall not be deceived. The flock of Jesus Christ shall not be seduced. Rather, they shall be cautious in all things, studying and meditating upon the word of God. In the mighty name of Jesus, may they remain praying without ceasing. May the saints in all the nations of the world receive the spirit of discernment. 1 John chapter 4 and verse 1 says, "Beloved, believe not every spirit, but try the spirits whether they are of God, because many false prophets are gone out into the world." Praise God. Abba Father, quicken the ministers of the gospel to try the spirits whether they are of God, in the mighty name of Jesus. Abba Father, we pray that the righteous shall remain careful, watchful against false teachers and against their false teachings, seducing men to depart from the faith. In the mighty name of Jesus, Father Lord, we pray that you shall pour out your spirit upon the church. Oh Lord, pour out your spirit upon the ministers of the gospel. And pour out your spirit upon the saints in all the nations of the world. May they be full of your spirit, withstanding and resisting every deception and false teachings contrary to the word of God. In the mighty name of Jesus, we declare over the nations of the world that the righteous shall resist the devil and his doctrines. In the name of Jesus, let the church resist false teachers and their false teachings. In the name of Jesus, we declare that the hearer of this message of life shall take a firm stand to refuse to be derailed. In the mighty name of Jesus, may the church awake from their slumber and remain strong in faith, trusting in our Lord and our Savior Jesus Christ. For he has said, I will build my church and the gates of hell shall not prevail against it. Thank you, Abba Father. Blessed be your holy name. In Jesus' mighty name, we have prayed. Amen.
2: Revival now. Reviving the minister, the family, and the nations.

does not preach the truth in accordance with the Bible, which is the word of God, there is no truth in them, and their signs and wonders are deceiving. In the mighty name of Jesus, for Matthew chapter 7 and verse 22 and verse 23 says, many will say to me in that day, Lord, Lord, have we not prophesied in thy name, and in thy name have come?

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2: The word of wisdom today is taken from Proverbs chapter 12,
3: verse 23. A prudent man concealeth knowledge, but the heart of fools proclaimeth foolishness. A prudent man is somebody who is careful. He's a wise man. He knows how to talk and when to talk. He's somebody who is reasonable and guarded in what he says or what he does. He's somebody who shows good judgment in avoiding risks and uncertainties. So a prudent man concealeth knowledge, but the heart of fools proclaimeth foolishness. So a prudent man knows the time to speak and the time to keep silence. Prudence is needed in running the vision of God for your life and ministry. Proverbs chapter 10 verse 19 says, in the multitude of words they wanted not sin, but he that refraineth his lips is wise. You must know when to open your mouth to speak and when not to speak. Because in multitude of words, you may miss something or you may say something that might put you in difficult situation. So a prudent man concealeth knowledge. Not that he has knowledge, but he knows when to say what he has to say. At each point in time, he doesn't open his mouth wide to speak anyhow. Proverbs 11 verse 13. It says, talebearer revealeth secrets, but he that is of a faithful spirit concealeth the matter. A prudent man will not be a talebearer. He will not be speaking anyhow. He will not be careless in his speeches. He will not be careless in communication. He knows whom to communicate with for what he ought to hear. So he knows how to speak the word in season, not out of season. So he speaks right and at the right time. Proverbs 13 verse 16 says, every prudent man dealeth with knowledge, but a fool layeth open his folly. Every prudent man, he knows how to handle knowledge. He knows how to use knowledge and when to use knowledge. He doesn't just open his mouth because he knows something. He begins to speak. He's not careless in speaking. He's cautious. He's reasonable. He's judicious in the use of words. Prudence is needed in running the vision of God for your life and ministry. See what Jesus told the disciples in Matthew chapter 17, verse 9. And as they came down from the mountain, Jesus charged them, saying, tell the vision to no man, until the Son of Man be risen again from the dead. So knowledge that is judiciously used will profit. It's an excellent knowledge. That you know something doesn't mean you must say it, you must speak it. You must show it by speaking to show that you know. Knowledge should be used at the right time. That's what Jesus is teaching his disciples here and he's teaching us. So as he came down from the mountain, Jesus charged them, saying, tell the vision to no man until the Son of Man be risen again from the dead. Many people miss out from what God has purposed for them by speaking when they are not supposed to speak, by declaring and showing that they know when they are supposed to keep quiet. There is time for every knowledge. And when you know the time and use it at the right time, it will profit you. That's what Jesus is teaching them here. Tell the vision to no man until the Son of Man be risen again from the dead. There are things that God has spoken to you concerning your life, concerning your ministry, concerning your future, that you don't need to release to any man until the right time. So when God releases knowledge to you, when he reveals something to you, you should be in a position to know when you are supposed to release it to others, when you are supposed to share with others. Don't just open your mouth to show that you know. Mary was prudent. That's why she could handle the vision of carrying our Savior in the womb for the period that God needed him to be carried. She fulfilled her vision by being prudent. How do we know that? See what the scripture says in Luke chapter 2, verse 19. But Mary kept all these things and pondered them in her heart. Not everything that was revealed to her that she shared. There are things God will reveal to you concerning your future or concerning the vision that God has given to you that you don't need to share immediately. Or you may keep quiet and allow it to be made manifest by God himself through you. So a prudent man conceals knowledge, but the heart of fools proclaims foolishness. The fools open their mouths to declare and speak things they don't even know of. That's what happens to some people at times. They want to show that they have knowledge by saying things they are not supposed to say. Prudence is a sign of wisdom, the wisdom of God. Walk in the wisdom of God. For the wisdom of God is profitable to direct. For when you walk in the wisdom of God, you see yourself go from strength to strength. A prudent man conceals knowledge, but the heart of fools proclaims foolishness. They open their mouth wide to speak, to show that they have knowledge. Well, it's foolishness that is proceeding out of their mouth. Proverbs 15 verse 2 says, the tongue of the wise useth knowledge aright, but the mouth of fools poureth out foolishness. So the knowledge you have, you must ask God how to use it. Wisdom will make you to use knowledge aright, at the right time, to the right people, at the right occasion, to fulfill purpose. So you don't just open your mouth and speak because you have control of your mouth. Speak when God approves you to speak. For a prudent man concealeth knowledge, but the heart of fools proclaimeth foolishness. A fool is known by the things he says. He exposes his foolishness by not being in control of his thought process. Learn to be in control of your thought process. Learn to know when to speak and when not to speak. It's not everything you have heard that you have received or you know that you are supposed to say. Even if you are supposed to say it, know when to say it. May God give you wisdom to know when to say what you ought to say and the people you ought to say to, what you ought to say to them. That is prudence. That is wisdom of God. For a prudent man concealeth knowledge, but the heart of fools proclaimeth foolishness. The scripture says in Proverbs chapter 10 from verse 13, in the lips of him that hath understanding, wisdom is found, but a rod is for the back of him that is void of understanding. May God give you understanding. When you receive wisdom, you need to pray for understanding to be able to apply the knowledge you have received. That is wisdom. When you receive knowledge, you need to pray for understanding to know how to use that knowledge you have received. Because the right application of the knowledge, that is wisdom. For in the lips of him that had understanding, wisdom is found. But a rod is for the back of him that is void of understanding. A prudent man has an understanding of the knowledge he has received. He has understanding of what he ought to do with the knowledge. And the right time, he has to use the knowledge. For in the lips of him that had understanding, wisdom is found. But a rod is for the back of him that is void of understanding. Continuing that Proverbs 10, 14. Wise men lay up knowledge, but the mouth of the foolish is near destruction. So wise men lay up knowledge to be used, each knowledge to be used at the right time. And you cannot be prudent if you don't have the fear of God. For the fear of God, that's the beginning of knowledge, that's the beginning of wisdom. Learn to lay up knowledge to be used at the right time for the purpose of advancing the kingdom of God. And as you do this, remain blessed. In Jesus' name, amen.
4: The future of the nation is you. The revival we need is returning to the true God, raising teaching priests, restoring the truth.

turn back to God. This is the time we must walk by the Holy Spirit. The time for the revival of our soul is now. So, where are you?

0: the day that you have added in our lives, Father God. This is the day that the Lord has made, and we shall rejoice and be glad in it, Lord. Lord, we thank you for the breath of life that you have given us. Lord, we thank you. We praise you. We magnify your name, Father God, for all that you have done, Lord. We ask this prayer in Jesus' mighty name. Amen. Amen. Let's turn our Bibles to Job 23, the book of Job 23. We all know about Job. We know about his sufferings. Job had lost his children. He had lost his health. He had lost his positions and his possessions. He had lost everything. And his life was kind of falling apart and backward, but I cannot perceive him. Verse 9. On the left hand where he doth work, but I cannot behold him. He hideth himself on the right hand that I cannot see. He's trying to look for God. He's trying to look for answers. What is happening? Why is he suffering? Why is he going through the things that he's going through? But he says something powerful in verse 10. And he says, but he knoweth the way that I take. Where he hath tried me, I shall come forth as gold. Hallelujah. Sometimes we don't understand why we are going through this thing, why we are going through this situation, why we are going through this challenge. But you know what? God knows. He knoweth. He knows you. He knows you from your mother's womb. He is the Alpha, the Omega, the beginning and the end. He knows. He does not lose sight of you and me. We may be going through things. We may be going through situation challenges, but we are not forgotten. Hallelujah. He knows us. We are not out of sight. And then he says, in the same verse, he says, he tried me that I shall come forth as gold. In NKJV, it says, when he has tested me, I shall come forth as gold. You know, a goldsmith, when he wants to purify the gold, when the gold is put to test, it has to go through something. It has to go through fire, so that the gold can be purified, it can be authenticated. All the impurities has to give way. And so in our lives, when we live our lives, you know, we'll pray. These challenges that we are going through, the tribulation, whatever it's going through, we shall come forth as gold. You know, this thing that you're going through is not your final destination. The fire, the challenges, that is not our end. We shall come out of it glorious, victorious in the name of Jesus. So this will be our prayer, our desire. The things that you are going through, the challenges that you are going through, let those things purify us. Let us put away everything that is filthy. Let us put away the pride. Let us put away hatred. Let us put away unforgiveness. And let us come forth as gold. Hallelujah. So we can boldly say, you know, as James said, count it all joy when you fall into diverse temptation, knowing that the testing of your faith produces patience. Hallelujah. So we'll pray for ourselves. Lord, when we are going through situation, when we are going through challenges, Father God, I shall come forth glorious. I shall come forth as gold. Let's open our mouth and pray. Father God, we thank you. We praise you. We magnify your name, Lord. Lord, we thank you, Father God, for you never leave us. You never forsake us, Father God. Lord, we thank you, Father God, for you are watching over us. You're watching over your people, Father God. Lord, we may sometimes feel, Father God, that you are distant, Father God. Sometimes we may not feel, Father God, but Lord, we know, Lord, that your presence is always with us, Father God. So Lord, we pray, Lord, that this be our confidence, Father God, no matter what we are going through, Father God. Lord, we pray, Lord, that we shall come forth as gold, Father God. The things that are happening, the situations, the circumstances, Father God. Lord, help us to put away everything that does not please you, Father God. Let us cleanse ourselves with the word of God. Let us cleanse ourselves with the blood of Jesus that speaks better things on our behalf, Father God. Lord, we commit each and every one of us, Father God. Let us put away iniquity. Let us put away pride, Father God. Let us put away hatred, Father God. Let us put away unforgiveness, Father God. For these things are not of you, Father God. And Lord, we pray, Lord, let us put on love, Father God. Let us put on peace, Father God, wherever we go. Let us put on the word of God, Father God. Lord, let our lives be pleasing and acceptable to you, Father God. Lord, so that each and every one of us can come forth as gold, Father God. May no impurity be a part of us.
1: part of our families, Father God. Lord, let us be precious and holy, Father God, just as you are holy, Father God. We thank you. We praise you. We magnify your name, Lord. Lord, we thank you for the word that you have given us. Jesus is the word of God. I shall speak Jesus to every situation, Father God. Lord, we pray, Lord, let the book of the law never depart from our mouth, but I shall meditate on it day and night, Father God. Lord, we thank you. We praise you. We magnify your name, Lord. We ask this prayer in Jesus' mighty name.
2: Continue our message today from First Epistle of John, chapter 2, verse 26. These things have I written unto you concerning them that seduce you. So John continued in the message to remind us that what he has written to us is for us to be worried, to be cautious, to be on guard against those who may come to deceive us from the truth, that we must remain in that truth. We must abide in the word of God. We should not allow anything to take us away from the word of God. For if that which we have heard from the beginning shall remain in us, we will continue in the Son and in the Father. And this is the promise that he has promised us, even eternal life. So eternal life is in his Son. Whomsoever the Son gives life has life in himself. So he's telling us, these things have I written unto you concerning them that seduce you. So don't allow yourself to be seduced, to be deceived. For God is love, and God dwelleth in love. Say, little children, let no man deceive you. He that doeth righteousness is righteous, even as he is righteous. As long as you have accepted what Jesus Christ did for you on the cross of Calvary, for he shed his blood for the remission of our sins. As long as you have purposed to abide in him, abide in his word, and abide in his love. For God so loved the world, he gave his only begotten Son, that whosoever believeth in him should not perish, but have everlasting life. As long as you have purposed to walk in it and remain in it, you have become the righteousness of God in Christ Jesus. For he that knew no sin became sin for us, that we may become the righteousness of God in Christ Jesus. So that's why he's telling us there in that first epistle of John, chapter 3, verse 7, he said, little children, let no man deceive you. He that doeth righteousness is righteous, even as he is righteous. If you abide in the word of God and the word of God abides in you, you will walk according to what the word of God says. If you are in Christ, you will walk like Christ. You can't be in Christ and you walk disobediently. So that's what he's encouraging us here. That these things he has written to us concerning them that seduce us. So that we will not be seduced, we will not be deceived, we will not be derailed from the truth. So that we may remain walking in the truth. For there's no lie that is truth. For not the hearers of the law are just before God, but the doers of the law shall be justified. As we have heard the word, we will remain abiding in the word. We must purpose to walk in obedience to the word of God. So let no man deceive you into disobedience to the word of God. As the scripture says in Matthew 24, verse 24, it says, for there shall arise false Christ and false prophets, and shall show great signs and wonders,
3: insomuch that
2: if it were possible, they shall deceive the very elect. Christ kept warning us on this issue, and also the apostles he raised up continued in this warning, because he does not want anyone to deceive us. That's why he's telling us there shall arise false Christ. Many shall come in the name, claiming that they are coming in the name of the Lord, but they are not from him. By their fruit we shall know them. So there shall arise false Christ and false prophets. So we need to beware. We need to be careful so that no man will deceive us. He said, and they shall show great signs and wonders. That somebody is showing great signs and wonders does not mean that it's coming from Christ. False prophets, false Christ can come forth with false signs and wonders. That's why Jesus warned us. And I'm warning you today, as you are hearing the word of God, don't be carried away by false Christ and false prophets who are showing great signs and wonders, because they are doing that from the pit of hell so that they will be able to deceive the very elect. So don't be deceived. By their fruits, you shall know them. You will know whether they are truly walking in the way of the Lord or doing what they are doing from Christ. So John writing was putting us on alert concerning deceivers, as Jesus warned while he was doing his earthly ministry. Paul also writing gave this warning in focus, as we can see in Acts chapter 20 from verse 27. Say, for I have not shown to declare unto you all the counsel of God. This is our responsibility as ministers of the gospel. We should not shun to declare to all that hear us all the counsel of the Lord. We should be bold to declare it. We should not be afraid to speak for the truth. We should say the word of God, speak the word of God as it is. We should not compromise the standard of the word of God. We should not dilute it. We should preach the unadulterated word of God. As Paul writing in the Acts of the Apostles, he said, I have not shunned to declare unto you all the counsel of God. Man of God, minister of the gospel, can you really say you are not shunning to declare the total counsel of the Lord? Make it a responsibility to declare the total counsel of the Lord. Whether people like it or not, preach in season. Speak the word in season. Rebuke, correct. Do what the Lord has told us to do. Because the Lord himself showed us all things. As he said in Gospel of John 15:15, henceforth I call you not servants, for the servant knoweth not what his Lord doeth, but I have called you friends, for all things that I have heard of my Father have made known unto you. This is how we should make the word of God known unto everyone that hears us. We should not compromise the standard of the word of God. We should speak forth the truth as faithful ministers of the word. Paul is also saying, I'm not hiding or withholding any truth of God's counsel to you. I've declared it openly to you. And that should be our responsibility as ministers of the gospel, to declare the total counsel of the Lord to whomsoever he has us. For I have not shunned to declare unto you all the counsel of God. Paul continued in that Acts chapter 20, verse 28. Said, take ye therefore unto yourselves and to all the flock over which the Holy Ghost had made you overseers, to feed the church of God, which he had purchased with his own blood. Know it, none of us paid the price for the salvation of anyone, but we have been called as under shepherds to feed the flock of our Lord and Savior Jesus Christ. He is the one who has made us overseers. So we must feed the church of God with the true total counsel of the word of God. We should take heed to keep the word of God. And we should take heed to teach what we have been taught. We should be true faithful ministers of the gospel who have been taught, so that through us others may be taught. We should refuse to compromise the standard of the word of God. It doesn't matter whoever or whosoever is in the place we are preaching or teaching. We should not look at their faces. We should speak for the truth. We should never compromise the standard of the truth of the word of God. For God has called us to speak the truth to every ear that will hear us. And it's your responsibility that you must speak that truth. Take heed unto thyself and unto the doctrine. Continue in them. For in doing this, thou shalt both save thyself and them that hear thee. So that which you have been taught, take heed, keep it. Do not allow anything to take you away from the truth of the word you have heard. Make sure you continue to speak it. It doesn't matter whosoever is there. Speak the truth of the gospel. Take heed unto thyself. First, imbibe the word of God. Allow the word of God to transform you. Allow your mind to be transformed. Renew your mind and purpose that you have the mind of Christ. That there's nothing you will say that will not be based on what Christ has taught us in his word. For in the beginning was the word, and the word was with God, and the word was God. There was nothing that was ever made that was not made through the word of God. So take heed unto thyself and unto the doctrine. Let the only doctrine you teach be the doctrine of Christ. The doctrine he has expounded for us. The doctrine he has shown us and taught us. Do not compromise the doctrine of Christ. Continue in them. For in doing this, the scripture said, thou shalt both save thyself and them that hear thee. It is profitable for you to continue in the doctrine of Christ. Because as you continue in it and continue to do it, you will both save yourself and them that hear thee. Paul continued in that Acts of the Apostles chapter 20, verse 29. Say, for I know this, that after my departing shall grievous wolves enter in among you, not sparing the flock. There are wolves in every congregation, the ministers of the gospel. Those under shepherds must be careful to know and identify the wolves in their midst, so that you will not expose your flock to the wolves. You are being made an overseer over the flock by our Lord and Savior Jesus Christ, who paid the price for them. You must be careful to guide the sheep, to teach them the truth, so that they will not be lured away. They will not be devoured by the wolves that have come in the midst. For in every 12, they say Judas. So be careful to teach your people the truth. Because as they know the truth and they walk in the truth shall make them free. The truth will help them to operate in discernment of the Spirit, that they will never ever be deceived. That's what the scripture is telling us here. He said, take heed therefore unto yourself and to all the flock over which the Holy Ghost has made you overseers, to feed the church of God, which he has purchased with his own blood. For I know this, that after my departing shall grievous wolves enter in among you, not sparing the flock. Also of your own selves shall men arise, speaking perverse things, to draw away disciples after them. Yea, such wolves, they come in and deceive babes in the midst, speaking perverse things, in order to draw away disciples after them. They are not desirous that disciples will be made for Christ, but rather they desire to draw away disciples after them, to take up people and derail them from the truth. That's why we need to take heed. That's why we need to be careful. As our Lord and Savior issued this warning to us in Matthew chapter 7, from verse 15, said, beware of false prophets which come to you in sheep's clothing, but inwardly They are ravening wolves. So the Lord warned us while he was on this earth. And the apostles continued this warning. And I'm also continuing this warning to remind you to beware of false prophets. Test every spirit, whether it's from God. Beware. They have come in sheep clothing. But inwardly, they are ravening wolves. They have come to kill, to steal, to destroy. They have not come to represent Christ. They have come as agents of darkness to distort the word of God and to destroy people and deviate people from the truth. Our Lord and Savior continued in that Matthew 7 verse 16. He said, you shall know them by their fruits. Do men gather grapes of thorns, of figs, of thistles? You shall know them. Any fruit that is not based on the love of God has a question mark on it. Whatever you are doing that is not based on the love of God, you are not representing Christ. The love of God constrains us that we must remain abiding in the word of God. For if we love God, we will keep his word. The love of God expects us that we will love our neighbor as ourselves. So beware of false prophets which come to you in sheep's clothing. But inwardly, they are ravening wolves. They are looking for an opportunity to strike. They are looking for an opportunity to destroy. They are looking for an opportunity to disrupt the work of God, to stop the advancement of the kingdom of God. So refuse that they will derail you from the truth. Refuse that they will checkmate you in doing what God has called you to do. The scripture said, you shall know them by their fruits. The fruits of their doings should be able to expose them who they are. If their doings are not based on the word of God, it's not from God. So you shall know them by their fruits. Do men gather grapes of thorns or figs of thistles? He continued on, Matthew 7, verse 17. He said, even so, every good tree bringeth forth good fruit, but a corrupt tree bringeth forth evil fruit. So if it's not the fruit of righteousness that tree is bringing, it's not from God. It's not a good tree. So you shall know them. Watch out. Take heed. Be careful. Be cautious. Don't be careless in taking care of the flock the Lord has put in your hand, that the Lord has made you an under shepherd. You need to feed the flock the truth of the word of God. The problem we have in the church now, in the congregations now, is that people are not being taught the truth. People are busy prophesying. People are busy pretending to be doing signs and wonders without teaching people the truth. Because it's the truth that will set people free. It's the truth that help people to operate in the discernment of the Spirit. You need to raise men and women in your congregation in the Word of God. Teach them, feed them with the systemic of the Word of God. And as they continue to grow, feed them with the meat of the Word. Let them continue to mature and exercise themselves unto righteousness. Teach them to abide in the love and the Word of God. This is how you will not be deceived. This is how you will not be taken away from the truth. That's what John is writing there. He said, these things have I written unto you concerning them that seduce you. Don't allow anyone to seduce you, to deceive you, to derail you from the truth. For a good tree cannot bring forth evil fruit. Neither can a corrupt tree bring forth good fruit. That Matthew 7, verse 19, he continued, every tree that bringeth not forth good fruit is hewn down and cast into the fire. Verse 20, wherefore, by their fruits you shall know them. What is your fruit? What is the fruit you are bringing forth in the work you are doing? What is the fruit you are showing? in the ministry. The Lord has called you into. The Lord expects us to bear good fruit. For if the Spirit of God dwells in you, you shall bear good fruit. And God expects us to bear good fruit, to bear the fruit of the Spirit. For if we walk in the Spirit, we shall not fulfill the laws of the flesh. Galatians chapter 5 verse 22 tells us, but the fruit of the Spirit is love, joy, peace, long-suffering, gentleness, goodness, faith, verse 23, meekness, temperance. Against such, there is no law. Verse 24, and they that are Christ have crucified the flesh with the affections and lusts. Verse 25, if we live in the Spirit, let us also walk in the Spirit. So the Scripture is encouraging us to walk in the Spirit so that we will not fulfill the laws of the flesh. As genuine ministers of the gospel, we should also extend this warning to others hear us, to know that many have departed from the faith. We should, as genuine ministers of the gospel, extend this warning to others hear us. For the Spirit speaketh expressly that in the latter times some shall depart from the faith, giving heed to seducing spirits and doctrines of devils, that some have departed, and they are now parading themselves as angels of light, that they are parading themselves as ministers of the gospel. That's why John writes, he said, these things have I written unto you concerning them that seduce you, that you should know. We should not be ignorant of the devil's devices. There are agents of darkness who are prepared to seduce and derail many from the truth. But we should not allow ourselves to be derailed. We should remain steadfast in the faith. So Paul writing in that Acts of the Apostles chapter 20, verse 29, says, for I know this, that after my departing shall grievous wolves enter in among you, not sparing the flock. Verse 30, also of your own selves shall men arise, speaking perverse things, to draw away disciples after them. Such ones will come to cause confusion, division, and strife, so that they will draw men unto themselves. So he continued that verse 31, he said, therefore watch and remember that by the space of 3 years I cease not to warn everyone night and day with tears. That's the same way I'm warning, I'm advising you, I'm calling you to order to be careful concerning the flock the Lord has put in your hand, to feed them with the word of God, to feed them with the truth. And if you are a sheep, know to follow the shepherd. Paul writes, he said, imitate me as I imitate Christ. If the shepherd is not following the word of the Lord, depart from that shepherd. If the under shepherd is not following the word of the Lord, depart from that under shepherd. Learn to study to show yourself approved, a workman who needed not to be ashamed, rightly dividing the word of truth, so that you'll be able to know and discern what you have been taught, whether it is so. Don't allow anyone to derail you from the truth. Even as the scripture tells us in 2 Peter chapter 2, from verse 1, he says, but there were false prophets also among the people, even as there shall be false teachers among you, who privily shall bring in damnable heresies, even denying the Lord that bought them, and bring upon themselves swift destruction. Verse 2, and many shall follow their pernicious ways, by reason of whom the word of truth shall be evil spoken of. Verse 3, and through covetousness shall they with feign words make merchandise of you, whose judgment now for a long time lingered not, and their damnation slumbered not. Such ones will come to make merchandise of you, false prophets, false teachers, who shall come up with damnable heresies, in order to derail you, deny you from following the truth. But not it. They will bring upon themselves with destruction at the appointed time. Do not follow their pernicious ways. Do not abandon the truth that is in the word of God. Don't follow them. If they are walking in the truth, you shall know. Because by their fruit, you shall know them. If they are not walking in the truth, run away from them. Do not allow them to derail you from the truth. That's why John is telling us here in 1st Epistle of John chapter 2 verse 26. He said, "These things have I written unto you concerning them that seduce you, so that you will not be taken on our ways. You will not be derailed by deceivers, by the seducers. You will remain in the truth. You will not allow them to take you away from doing what the word of God says. Know it, for they are false apostles, deceitful workers, transforming themselves into the apostles of Christ. They by their fruits we shall know them." The scripture said, "And no marvel, for Satan himself is transformed into an angel of light. If the word they speak, there is no light in it. There is not from God. They may try to transform themselves into an angel of light. But Jesus is the light of the world. And of those of us who follow him, we are meant to shine forth the light of the glorious gospel wherever we go. For by our fruits we shall be known." Let the word of truth be what we should be speaking. I encourage you, check the spirit. Whether it's from God, do not follow false prophets, deceitful workers, who are transforming themselves into the apostles of Christ. For Satan himself transformed himself into an angel of light in order to confuse. The scripture says in 2 Corinthians chapter 11 verse 15, "Therefore, it is no great thing if his ministers also be transformed as the ministers of righteousness, whose end shall be according to their works." Their end shall be according to their works. So don't follow them. Don't join them. Don't be like them. The scripture encourages us. In Colossians chapter 2 from verse 6, he says, "As you have therefore received Christ Jesus the Lord, so walk ye in him. Do not allow anything to distract you from following our Lord and Savior Jesus Christ. As you have received him, as you have believed in what he did for you on the cross of Calvary, as you have accepted the love and he has brought you into the beloved, walk that way. For God is love. He that loveth knoweth God. So as you have therefore received Christ Jesus the Lord, so walk in him." Colossians 2 verse 7 continue, "Rooted and built up in him, established in the faith, as you have been taught, abounding therein with thanksgiving. For faith worketh by love. Do not allow anything to take you away from the faith that worketh by love. Rather continue to fight good fight of faith, laying hold on eternal life." He continued in that Colossians chapter 2. Verse 8, he said, "Beware, lest any man spoil you through philosophy and vain deceit, after the tradition of men, after the rudiments of the world, and not after Christ." So refuse that any man will spoil you. Refuse that any man will derail you from the truth. Refuse that any man will take you away from abiding in the love of God and abiding in the word of God. For in Christ dwelleth all the fullness of the Godhead bodily, and we are complete in him, which is the head of all principality and power. So remain in him, abiding in him, and as you continue to remain abiding in him, you will continue to grow from strength to strength. For there are all forms of deception to derail you from the truth in order to lead you to walk disobediently against the heavenly council They reject it, refuse it. As they come, in whatever manner, those dissensions come, refuse them, reject them. Second epistle of John, verse 7 says, for many deceivers are entered into the world who confess not that Jesus Christ is come in the flesh. This is a deceiver, an anti.

God. We thank the Lord for this message of life. As the Lord is speaking expressly to the church, to the brethren, by his Spirit, from the book of 1 John chapter 2 and verse 26, which says, "These things have I written unto you concerning them that seduce you." Praise God. Father Lord, we thank you for your word. As John wrote the brethren, bringing to their awareness and bringing to their remembrance that believers in Christ, ministers, and the church of Jesus Christ in all the nations of the world should be vigilant. Abba Father, we pray that this message of life shall revive believers. This message of life shall revive the church of Jesus Christ to awake from their slumber, to awake and remain vigilant, sober, and watchful in all things. Abba Father, we

focus from preaching the truth. They shall not lose focus from looking unto Jesus as the author and finisher of their faith. We pray, Abba Father, that the minister shall not lose focus of preaching the undiluted truth of God's word wherever they shall find themselves, in the name of Jesus. For 1 Peter chapter 5 verse 8 says, "Be sober, be vigilant, because your adversary, the devil, as a roaring lion, walketh about, seeking whom he may devour." Verse 9, "Whom resist steadfast in the faith, knowing that the same afflictions are accomplished in your brethren that are in the world." Praise God. Father Lord, we pray that the ministers shall refuse to be derailed from preaching the truth and the complete counsel of the Lord, in the name of Jesus. Our Father, we pray that the believers in Christ shall refuse to be derailed from believing in Jesus Christ as a Lord and personal Savior and walking in obedience to His word, in the name of Jesus. Abba Father, we declare that the church shall remain abiding in the word of God, walking in obedience and bearing fruits meet for repentance. In the name of Jesus, we pray that the righteous in all the nations of the world shall be temperate in all things, for all things working together for good to them that love God and are called according to His purpose. Abba Father, we pray for as many as have been seduced by the god of this world, as many as have been seduced to draw back from following Jesus, from following the word of God and walking in obedience to the word of God. Father Lord, we pray for as many as have drawn back from loving the Lord with all their hearts, with all their minds, and with all their strength. May you quicken them by your Holy Spirit, that they may return to the love of God, that they may repent from every unrighteousness. May they return to love the Lord in spirit and in truth, for God is love. In the name of Jesus, we pray that the church of Jesus Christ shall not be deceived. The flock of Jesus Christ shall not be seduced. Rather, they shall be cautious in all things, studying and meditating upon the word of God in the mighty name of Jesus. May they remain praying without ceasing. May the saints in all the nations of the world receive the spirit of discernment. 1 John chapter 4 and verse 1 says, "Beloved, believe not every spirit, but try the spirits whether they are of God, because many false prophets are gone out into the world." Praise God. Abba Father, quicken the ministers of the gospel to try the spirits whether they are of God, in the mighty name of Jesus. Abba Father, we pray that the righteous shall remain careful, watchful against false teachers and against their false teachings, seducing men to depart from the faith, in the mighty name of Jesus. Father Lord, we pray that you shall pour out your spirit upon the church. Oh Lord, pour out your spirit upon the ministers of the gospel, and pour out your spirit upon the saints in all the nations of the world. May they be full of your spirit, withstanding and resisting every deception and false teachings contrary to the word of God, in the mighty name of Jesus. We declare over the nations of the world that the righteous

0: righteous shall resist the devil and his doctrines. In the name of Jesus, let the church resist false teachers and their false teachings. In the name of Jesus, we declare that the hearer of this message of life shall take a firm stand to refuse to be derailed. In the mighty name of Jesus, may the church awake from their slumber and remain strong in faith, trusting in our Lord and our Savior Jesus Christ. For he has said, I will build my church and the gates of hell shall not prevail against it. Thank you, Abba Father. Blessed be your holy name. In Jesus' mighty name, we have prayed. Amen.
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God

0: thank God that we are in a church, we are in a place where we have godly counsel freely available for us. So we'll pray for ourselves that, you know, our choice we make on a daily basis shall be clear, that we shall choose to walk in the truth of the Word of God. We shall not walk in the ungodly counsel, nor shall we be partaker of sinners in their way, whatever they tend to do, we shall not partake of it. And then we shall not sit in the seat of the scornful, but we shall continue to make our choices to do the will of God, to do the Word of God, to do that which is right according to the Scripture, so that we shall be blessed. Let's open our mouths and pray. Father God, we thank you for your word, Lord. We thank you, Father, for your word is true, and Father God, your word is simple, Father God, for us to follow, Lord. We pray, may we continue to be blessed as we do your word, Father God. May our choices shall be clear, Father God. May we choose to do your will, to do your word, to do the work which you have appointed for us to do, Father God. We shall choose Christ, Father God, each and every day of our life, Father God. The daily decisions which we take, Father God, may we choose to walk in your way, Father God. May we choose to be in the company of godly men and women, Father God, to be in your presence, Father God, and may we have this grace, Father God, that we shall lead a godly life, Father God, a godly life, Father God, which is holy and pleasing in your sight, Father God. We thank you, King of Glory, for you have kept us in a place, in an assembly, in the church, Lord, where we are taught, Father God, your word in truth, Father God. Lord, we pray, may we continue to learn this word, Father God. May we continue to walk in it, Father God, day in and day out, Father God, and we shall continue to honor you with all that we do. In Jesus' mighty name we pray. Amen. Psalm 1 verse 2 says, but his delight is in the law of the Lord, and in his law doth he meditate day and night. Hallelujah. There are so many things to be distracted by, but we shall pray that our delight shall be to do the word of God, to do his will, and to meditate in it day and night. Bible says the heart is most deceitful of all. So our hearts shall be full of the word of God. Our hearts shall be full of the scripture which we read day in and day out. And we shall commit this within ourselves that, you know, we shall make out time that our hearts shall be focused on the word. We shall make out time that we read the scripture, we meditate on it, and then we make sure that our hearts are continually focused. Let's open our mouths and pray. Father God, we thank you for this grace, Lord, which you have given to us, Lord, that we are able to come unto your throne of grace, Father God. Lord, we pray, may we continue to receive utterance, Father God, to speak your word, Father God, to meditate on your word day in, day out, Father God. May our hearts not be focused on the things of this world, Lord, Father, but we pray, Father God, our hearts shall be focused on you, Father God. We shall meditate to do your will, to do your word day in and day out, Father God. May we walk in the truth of your word, Father God, and may we do that which is right in your sight, Father. We thank you, Father God, for you have continually granted us this grace, Lord, and we pray, Father, in each day of our life, Father God, may this grace continue to increase. Each day, Father God, we shall go a step closer and closer, Father God, to do your will, to do your word, Father God, to walk in your way and to do your will, Father God. We thank you and we honor you. In Jesus' mighty name we pray. Amen. Verse 3 says, and he shall be like a tree planted by the rivers of water, that bringeth forth his fruit in his season. His leaf also shall not wither, and whatsoever he doeth shall prosper. Hallelujah. We thank God for we are planted in the place where there is abundance of water, where there is abundance of the word of God. And there is a set time for us to be fruitful. So we shall remain focused, we shall remain faithful, that in the time to come, when our time is appointed, we shall be fruitful. We shall do that which is right in the sight of Lord. And it says, his leaf also shall not wither. There are times when, you know, when we are going through trials and tribulations. So we'll pray, even in those times, we shall remain focused. We shall remain in the place where the word shall continue to nourish us. The word shall continue to be sufficient for us, to provide for us the provisions which are required. So let's open our mouths and we pray. Father God, we thank you for your word, Lord. We thank you, Father, for we have been planted in your word, Father, in your house. Lord, we pray, Father, may we continue to remain focused, Father God. May we continue to remain planted in your word, Father God. May our foundation shall continue to remain strong in you, Abba, Father, throughout our trials, Father God, throughout the tests which come to test us, Lord. We pray, Father God, through all these tribulations and trials, Father God, we shall continue to overcome by your word, Father God. And may we continue to be fruitful, Father God, in the time which you have set for us. Lord, may we continue to remain focused on you, Father God, and planted in your word, Father. We thank you for all that you have done for us. In Jesus' name we pray. Amen. Amen. Let's read verse 4. It says, the ungodly are not so, but are like the chaff which the wind driveth away. Verse 5 says, therefore the ungodly shall not stand in the judgment, nor sinners in the congregation of the righteous. For the Lord knoweth the way of the righteous, but the way of the ungodly shall perish. Hallelujah. We thank God, for this is not our portion. Our portion is in verse 6, which says that the Lord knows the way of the righteous. He knows where we are walking. He knows where we've got to go. He's guiding us through all those things which come our way. And He makes sure that we reach the place where He has decided for us to be. So we'll thank God and we'll pray that, you know, as there are souls out there who don't know what to do, there are people out there who are struggling with things, we'll pray that they shall come to the certain knowledge that the Word of God is there to protect them, to strengthen them, to establish them. And we should pray for ourselves that even we also, may we continue to remember that there is a day of judgment which is appointed for everyone. And in that day, we shall stand firm in the Word of God. Let's open our mouths and pray. Father God, we thank You that our portion is in You, Father. We thank You, Father, that You have not left us, Father God. You have not forsaken us, Lord. Father God, we pray that may our paths continue to be directed by You, Father. May we continue to lead our lives, Father God, in Your way, in Your salvation, Father God, on a daily basis. Father God, working out our salvation with fear and trembling, Lord. Father God, we pray, may our ways be known by You, Father God. We shall walk in the path which You have decided for us, Lord. Not like the people of this world, Lord, who are lost, who don't know what to do, Father God. We pray, Father God, let souls come to the saving knowledge of Your name, Father God. May they know the truth of Your word, and they shall be delivered of all their sins, Father God. Lord, we pray, may we continue to remember, Lord, that there is a day of judgment which has been appointed for us, Lord. And in that day, Father God, we shall be able to stand in front of Your throne, Father God, and we shall be able to receive the crown of glory which You have kept for us, Father. Lord, we thank You for all that You have done. Thank You, Father, for Your word is given to us freely, Lord. We pray, Father, yet again, Lord, may we continue to walk in Your way, Father. May we continue to do Your will, Father God. In doing so, Father God, we shall continue to remain blessed as we do it. In Jesus' mighty name we pray. Amen. Amen.
1: God bless you, everyone. Let's open 1 Kings chapter 15, and I will read from verse 1 to 3. It says, in the 18th year of King Jeroboam, the son of Nebat, Abijam became king over Judah. He reigned 3 years in Jerusalem. His mother's name was Maachah, the grandmother of Abishalom. And he walked in all the sins of his father, which he had done before him. His heart was not loyal to the Lord his God, as was the heart of his father David. Hallelujah. So we are praying for kings and rulers and those who are in authority. It says that Abijam did what he saw his father was doing, and his father was not loyal. His heart was not loyal towards God. It says that he walked in all the sins of whatever his father had done. We're going to pray for the new generation. You know, shall not follow the bad habits, or they shall not follow the wrong habits. He had the choice to follow King David. He had the choice to follow his great-grandfather, but he chose to follow his father, who did not walk in the ways of the Lord. His heart was not loyal towards God. So we are going to pray for the kings and the rulers and those who are in authority, the new generation, when they take over. You know, they should follow the good examples. They shall not follow bad example. It says that because he saw what his father was doing and he followed that. So we are going to pray that even we are in authority, that we shall be a good example wherever God has placed us, in our workplaces, in our family. When children, they see us, they are learning from us. First, they learn from us. So we'll pray that we shall be a good example in our family, to our children, people around us. We shall be good example in our workplaces where God has positioned us. We shall be good example even in the church when a lot of people are looking up to us and, you know, they are watching us. So we'll pray even for the kings and the rulers and our bosses, CEO. The new generation is coming and taking over the throne. The new generation is coming and taking over the position. So we'll pray that they shall operate in the right spirit, that is the spirit of God. Let's open our mouth and pray. Father God, we thank You. We give You glory, honor and all praise, Lord, for You are great and greatly to be praised, Father, and Your greatness is unsearchable, Lord. Lord, we thank You for this land. This is a good land where You have brought us to do good to us, Lord. Lord, we present kings and rulers and those who are in authority, the judges, the leaders, the CEOs of the company, managers, Lord. Lord, we pray, King of Glory, when new generation is coming in ruling, when new generation is coming to take over the throne, Father God, when new generation is coming to take over the position, Father God, Lord, we pray that your wisdom, Lord, they shall operate in your wisdom, they shall operate in your fear, Lord. Lord, they shall not follow wrong examples, O Lord God, but they shall follow right examples, those who are following you, Father God. Lord, they shall seek your face, Father God. They have the choice to make to correct bad things, Father God. They have the choice to correct things which are not right, Father God. Lord, they shall not take their position for granted. They shall not compromise themselves, O Lord God. Lord, we pray everyone who is in authority, Father God, shall walk in your ways, Father God. Walk uprightly, Father God. Rule in justice, O Lord God. Rule in righteousness, Father God, knowing that it is you who has put them in that place of authority, Father God. So Lord, we pray, King of Glory, those in our workplaces, Father God, people in authority, Father God, we present them to you, Father God, and we pray, Lord, that they shall operate in your fear, in godly fear, Father God. They shall operate in your wisdom, Lord. They shall not take their positions for granted, O Lord God. And they shall not follow wrong examples, Father God, but they shall set a right example by following you, Lord. They shall seek your face, O Lord God, before they do anything, before they make any changes, Father God. Lord, we pray, when they're making changes, O Lord God, it shall be approved by you, Father God. They shall not do whatever they're feeling like, Father God, but Lord, in your fear, Father God, they shall do their jobs, O Lord God. Lord, we pray for ourselves, O Lord God, because you have put us also in authority, King of Glory, that we shall be good example wherever we go, Lord. We shall be good examples to follow, Father God, in our family, in our workplaces, O Lord God, in this land of living, King of Glory, even in our church, Father God. Lord, we thank you. We give you glory, honor, and all praise. In Jesus' mighty name we pray. Amen. 1 Kings chapter 15 verse 9 I will read. In the 20th year of Jeroboam, king of Israel, Asa became king over Judah, and he reigned 41 years in Jerusalem. His grandmother's name was Maacah, the granddaughter of Abishalom. Asa did what was right in the eyes of the Lord, as did his father David. Hallelujah. Now Asa did that was right in the sight of the Lord. He followed King David. He had the choice, but he followed the right example, and he did what was right in the sight of the Lord. So we are still praying for the kings and the rulers and those who are in authority in different departments, leaders and judges, that they shall do that which is approved by God. They shall do that which is right, which is acceptable, which is true in the sight of the Lord. They shall not compromise. They shall not cut corners. They shall not do things with pleasing their family members, pleasing people around them, but they shall do that which is right. Their heart shall be loyal towards God. Hallelujah. We'll pray, and God will give them wisdom. Bible says in 1 Kings chapter 4 and verse 29, God gave Solomon wisdom and exceedingly great understanding and largeness of heart like the sand on the seashore. So we'll pray that Lord will give our bosses, the kings and the leaders and those who are in authority, wisdom and exceedingly great understanding and largeness of heart, that they shall serve their people. They shall rule in peace. They shall rule in kindness. They shall rule with mercy, with compassion. Let's open our mouth and pray. Father God, we thank you. We give you glory, honor, and all praise, Lord. We thank you, Father God, for the king's heart is in your hand. It doesn't matter wherever they are, Lord, but their heart is still in your hands, Father God. It doesn't matter wherever our bosses are, Lord, but their heart is still in your hands, O Lord God. Lord, we pray, King of Glory, that you touch their heart, O Lord God. Lord, we pray, King of Glory, that they shall desire to walk in your ways, Lord. They shall desire to do that which is right in your sight, Father God. They shall desire to rule in righteousness, Father God. They shall desire to rule in justice, O Lord God. Lord, we pray, King of Glory, that they shall know you as a true God, Father God. Lord, we pray that you give your wisdom to the kings and the leaders and those who are in authority, Abba Father, our bosses, our managers, O Lord God. Give them wisdom, O Lord God, and great understanding, King of Glory, that they may do your work, Father God, so that your kingdom shall expand, Father God, so that we, your people, can serve you more and more, O Lord God. And Father God, you give them the largeness of heart heart, O Lord God, to do your work, Father God, to find ways where they can serve you more and more, and where they can allow your people to serve you more and more, Father God. Lord, we pray that the king's heart shall be right with you, O Lord God. They shall have right standing with you, Lord. Lord, we pray for our managers. We pray for our CEOs, Father God. We pray for those who are in authority, Father God, that their heart shall be right with you, O Lord God. Lord, you touch their heart and turn their heart towards your people, towards us, O Lord God, towards your chosen generation, O Lord God, in favor continuously, O Father God. Lord, we pray that none of the person in authority shall be wicked, O Lord God. They shall not operate anyhow, Father God, but they shall operate in your wisdom. They shall operate in humility, Father God, so that their kingdom shall expand, Father God, so that they shall rule in righteousness, Father God. Lord, we thank you. We give you glory, honor, and all praise. In Jesus' mighty name we pray. Amen. I will read verse 12. It says, and he banished the perverted persons from the land and removed all the idols that his fathers had made. So we are still praying that people in authority, no matter wherever it is in this land, in our workplaces, in our company, anywhere, they shall banish wrong practices. They shall stop wrong practices. Bible says that bad company corrupts good manners. We'll pray that they shall not allow wrong practices, people to be take part of it. So we'll pray. There are so many things in our workplaces which are not right. We'll pray that, you know, God will give our bosses the understanding and open their eyes to see where they need to bring the correction, where they need to change the habits of the people. We'll pray. Let's open our mouth and pray. Father God, we thank you. We give you glory, honor, and all praise, Father God. Lord, we pray, Father God, that you open the eyes of our bosses, O Lord God. Let them see, Father God, that those who are not operating in the right spirit, those who are not doing their work correctly, Father God, those who are taking shortcuts, Father God, those who are operating in wickedness, Father God, Lord, we pray that they shall expose them, Father God. Give them boldness to expose, Father God, wrong practices, Father God, even in this land, King of Glory. We pray for the kings and the rulers and those who are in authority, Abba Father, that you open the eyes of their understanding, Lord. Let them expose evil practices, Father God, those practices which are not right, which are not approved by you, Father God. They shall banish it in the name of Jesus Christ, Father God, so that your righteousness shall rule in this land, Father God. Your righteousness shall rule in our workplaces, O Lord God, in every area of our life, Father God. Lord, we pray, King of Glory, that everyone who is in authority, O Lord God, shall know that it is you who has appointed them, and they shall do their work as unto you, Father God, even if when they are ruling, O Lord God, knowing that it is you who is above them, Father God, and you will take an account for everything they are doing, Lord. Lord, we thank you. We give you glory, honor, and all praise. In Jesus' mighty name we pray. Amen. And my last prayer point is verse 13 says, also he removed Maaka, his grandmother, from being queen mother, because she had made an obscene image of Asherah. And Asa cut down her obscene image and burnt it at the brook Kidron. But the high places were not removed. Nevertheless, Asa's heart was loyal to the Lord all his days. Hallelujah. So we are praying. Anyone in authority, if he is not operating in the wisdom of God, and if there is no fear of God in him or her, God knows how to replace those people. God knows how to replace the wicked and put in the place of authority those men and women who has the Spirit of God in them, who are walking in his ways, who has the fear of God in them. So God knows how to remove the wicked and how to put righteous in those place of authority. We'll pray that everyone in authority, if he's not operating according to the will of God, God will remove it, and God will take his glory, his honor, his adoration. Let's open our mouth and pray. Father God, we thank you. We give you all glory, honor, and all praise, Lord. Lord, you know everything, Father God. Lord, you see all, Father God. Lord, we commit everything into your mighty hands, Father God. Lord, we pray in the place of authority, if anyone is operating in wickedness, Lord, if anyone is operating in cruelty, Father God, if anyone is operating in wrong sense, Father God, Lord, we pray, Father God, that you remove those people, unrighteous people, Father God. unjust people, O Lord God, unfair people, O Lord God, those who do not have kindness, those who do not have mercy, those who don't operate in your compassion, Father God. Lord, we pray that you remove those people in the name of Jesus Christ, and you position godly men and women in that place of authority, Abba Father, so that your kingdom shall expand, Lord, so that we, your people, can serve you more and more, Lord. With open heart, Father God, Lord, we pray, Father God, with you, Father God, all things are possible. There it is nothing for you to help your people, Father God. So Lord, we pray, everyone in authority, Father God, if they are not operating in your truth, Lord, if they are not operating in your righteousness, Father God, Lord, you know how to remove them, Father God. Lord, we pray, righteous people shall come and take over the positions, O Lord God. People who walk in your truth shall take over the positions, Father God. Those who walk in your way shall take the positions, Father God. Lord, we pray, those who walk in the obedience to your word shall take over the positions, Father God. And Lord, we pray for those people who are still walking in the darkness, Father God. Lord, they shall come to the saving knowledge of your truth, my Lord. Lord, we thank you, we give you glory, honor and all praise. In Jesus' mighty name we pray.
2: Amen. God bless you, everyone. We thank God for all the prayers. Let's open to Jeremiah chapter 1, verse 5. We all know this scripture, and it says, "Before I formed thee in the belly, I knew thee. And before thou camest forth out of the womb, I sanctified thee. And I ordained thee a prophet unto the nations." Amen. We thank God that he has given us encouragement. And he said that he knows us. And he, even before he formed us, he knows us. And I want to encourage everyone that when we feel discouraged, let us hold on to this word of God, that he said that he knew our character, he knew our strength, he knew our weaknesses, he knew exactly what we are today and our shortcomings. We are praying and giving thanks to the Lord that he reminds us that we are his people, that he knows every bit of us, that he created us. And he said that he ordained us as a prophet unto the nations and has set us apart for a special purpose, to be a messenger, to speak to many nations. Amen. So we will open our mouth and pray and thank God for this word. Father God, Lord, we praise you and magnify your name. Lord, we thank you for the word that you've given today, O God. We thank you, Lord, that you have said, Lord God, that before you formed us, Lord, you knew us, O God. And you knew already, Lord, the character that we have, Lord, our weaknesses, our strength, O God. Lord, we thank you that you put confidence in us, O God, Lord. We thank you, Lord God, that you set us apart, O God, from others, Lord. We thank you, Lord God, that you continue, Lord, to give us grace every day, O God, to know you more, O God. We thank you, Lord God, that you have said, Lord, that you've made us a prophet, Lord, to nations, O God. Lord, let us be a vessel, Lord, of your word, O God, so that we may be able, Lord, to be this prophet of the nations, O God. Lord, wherever we may go, O God, Lord, let us be a prophet, Lord, of this nation, Lord, for you have said in your word, O God, that greater is he that is in me than he that is in this world, O God. Lord, let us continue to walk, Lord, by faith. Let us continue in the confidence that you have given us, Lord. Let us continue, Lord, to be confident that you knew us, O God. Lord, we praise you, we magnify you, Lord. In Jesus' name we pray. Amen and amen. And my second prayer point is in Isaiah 61, verse 1. And I read, as he said that he knew us, he said in this verse that the Spirit of the Lord God is upon me, because the Lord hath anointed me to preach good tidings unto the meek. He hath sent me to bind up the brokenhearted, to proclaim liberty to the captives, and the opening of the prison to them that are bound. Amen. And Jesus have spoken the same in Luke chapter 4, verse 18 to 19, that the Spirit of the Lord is upon me, because he hath anointed me to preach the gospel to the poor. He hath sent me to heal the brokenhearted, preach deliverance to the captives, and recovering of sight to the blind, to set at liberty to them that are bruised, to preach the acceptable year of the Lord. Amen. So it says that the Spirit of the Lord God is upon me. So it is a declaration to ourselves, encouraging us to be right with God. As Sister Rupa prayed that for kings and rulers, that they should be right with God, let us also pray for ourselves to be always right with God. As we accepted Jesus, we have received the power of the Holy Spirit who guides us in obedience, giving us the boldness to speak, to preach, to pray, and to praise. So we are going to pray for ourselves and declare this in our hearts, that the Spirit given by us, will show in our actions, in the words that we speak, in every decision that we make. We are praying for the land, for the nations, for the kings and rulers, for them to get right with God and continue to be strong in spirit. For the Bible said, God did not give us the spirit of fear, but of love, power, and of a sound mind. Amen. So let us open our mouth and pray. Father God, Lord, we praise you, we magnify you, Lord. We thank you, Lord God, that you said in your word, O God, that the spirit of the Lord God is upon us, O God. Lord, we pray for ourselves, O God. Let us hold on to this promise, O God, that your spirit, Lord, is upon us, O God, in every decision that we make, in every words that we speak, O God. Lord, let be in our hearts, let us remind ourselves, O God, that we are of you, we are your people, O God, and we know, Lord God, that your spirit is upon us, O God. Lord, we thank you, Lord, for you have used us, Lord God. Lord, and we pray, Lord, for ourselves, O God, that may we be willing to be used by you, O God. Lord, for this is the purpose, Lord, that you have for us, O God. Lord, you said in your word, O God, that you did not give us the spirit of fear, but of love, power, and of a sound mind, O God. Let it be in our action, let us be, O God, in every decision that we make, and every day, O God, that we are living, O God, let us remind ourselves of your words, O God. We thank you, Father, Lord, for there's none like you, O God. We pray, Lord, for this nation, for this land, O God. We pray for the kings and the rulers of this world, O God. Lord, let them be right with you, O God. Let them know, Lord, that there is God. Let them know, Lord, that the powerful thing, Lord, that they can have is the spirit that is coming from you, O Lord. Lord, we thank you, Lord. We praise you, Lord. In Jesus' name we pray. Amen.
3: God bless you all. Let's open to Leviticus chapter 26 and we'll read from verse 1. It says, you shall make you no idols, no graven image, neither rear you a standing image, neither shall you set up any image of stone in your land to bow down unto it, for I am the Lord your God. Amen. So God is giving them, people of Israel, clear instructions. So he's saying that

0: serve God and to seek Him. Even the fear of the future can become an idol, because that is what drives you. You know, if I don't do this, if I don't do that, or maybe you're not able to trust God and go to sleep because you're worried about tomorrow. You know, that becomes your idol, because now you're not able to set your focus on the Lord. For the Lord, He's our God. Amen. So we're going to pray that, you know, there shall not be any idol in our lives. You know, we shall not allow anything else preoccupy our minds, but we shall continue to seek the Lord our God. Amen. Let's pray. Father God, we thank you. Father, we praise you. We bless you, Lord. Lord, we pray that there shall not be any idol in our land, my Father God. Lord, we shall not allow anything else, my Father, to take your place in our lives, Father God. Lord, we shall not allow anything else to strike fear into our hearts, my Father God. Lord, the fear of the Lord shall continue to be upon us, my Father God. Lord, we shall not allow the love for success, my Father, finances, my Father God, the fear of man, my Father God. We shall not allow the fear of tomorrow, Father God, to overpower us and for us to idolize it, Father God. Even our problems, my Father, shall not become our idol, my Father God. But Lord, we shall continue to trust in you and hope in you, Father, for you alone are our God, Father God. And Lord, we shall give you all of our worship, all of our praise, my Father. Lord, we shall continue to remain in the fear of the Lord all the day long, Father God. Lord, we thank you. We praise you, Lord. In Jesus' name we pray. Amen. We are reading from Leviticus 26. Let's look at verse 2. It says, you shall keep my Sabbaths and reverence my sanctuary. I am the Lord. Amen. So the Bible tells us that we are the temple of God and the Spirit of God dwells in us. And the Word of God says, if any man defiles the temple of God, him shall God destroy. Amen. So we are his sanctuary. You know, we are carrying the Spirit of God. You know, we are carrying the presence of God. And it says, I am the Lord. So we're going to pray that, you know, we shall not defile this temple of the Lord. You know, we are his sanctuary. We are carrying his presence. You know, and we shall continue to present our bodies a living sacrifice, holy and acceptable unto the Lord. You know, that is the only sacrifice, you know, that we can give, you know, presenting ourselves a living sacrifice. And we can also, of course, offer the sacrifices of praise. So this is the sacrifice that's expected from us. Amen. So let's pray that whether we are in our workplace, whether we are at home, whether we are with other people, we shall continue to present our bodies a living sacrifice. We shall not defile this temple of the Lord. Father God, we thank you, Father God, for calling us out, my Father God, from this world and for setting us apart as a holy nation, a peculiar people, Lord. Lord, you have called us out that we may show forth your praises, Father God. Lord, we pray that we shall continue to present our bodies a living sacrifice, holy and acceptable unto thee, Lord. Lord, it is our reasonable service, Father. Lord, we pray that we shall not defile this temple of God, Father. Lord, we shall not do anything, my Father, that shall go contrary to your word, my Father God. Lord, let us continue to be obedient and willing, my Father. Let us continue to worship you in spirit and in truth, Lord. Lord, let the words of our mouths and the meditations of our hearts be acceptable to you, Lord. Lord, we shall not, my Father, do anything, my Father, that defiles this temple, Father God. Lord, help us, Lord. Strengthen us, Lord. Even in our workplaces, even in our business areas, my Father God, even in our homes, my Father, you know, in the company of our friends, Father God. Lord, let us continue to remain as those who are separated unto you, Lord. We thank you. We praise you, Lord. In Jesus' name we pray. Amen. Leviticus 26 verse 3 says, if you walk in my statutes and keep my commandments and do them, then I will give you rain in due season, and the land shall yield her increase, and the trees of the field shall yield their fruit. Amen. So the requirement here is to keep the word of God, you know, to be obedient to his commandments and to do them, you know. And he says, when you do that, he will give you rain in due season. You know, rain is the conditions that are conducive, you know, for you to prosper, for your crops, for your work to flourish. You know, that is what it says, you know, and the land shall yield her increase. You know, we are not agriculturalists, you know, so, you know, we are working or we're doing business, you know, we are in one field or the other. But how does the Lord, you know, shower our land with his blessing? You know, he makes the work of our hands to prosper. The things that we do will prosper because we are in our workplaces. Those places shall prosper. You know, they shall continue to do well because the Lord has positioned us there. You know, so, you know, we know the story of Joseph, you know, how Potiphar's house was blessed because of Joseph. You know, he was there and he was faithful and he did things as unto the Lord. So let's pray that the Lord shall shower our land with his rain in its due season, you know, and our land, our work shall yield her increase, you know, and the trees of the field shall yield her fruit. You know, we shall continue to be fruitful. You know, the labor of our hands shall be something that we enjoy. Amen. We shall not labor and another enjoy, but we shall eat, you know, the work of our hands. Amen. Let's pray. Father God, we thank you, Father. Lord, we pray, Lord, that we shall continue to be willing and obedient, Lord. And your word says, if you are willing and obedient, you shall eat the good in the land, Father God. Lord, we shall continue to eat the good that is in this land, Father God. Lord, we know that there is good in this land, and that is why you have brought us here, my Father. And you are keeping us and preserving and sustaining us, Lord. Lord, even in the midst of difficulties and trials and challenges, Lord, you have preserved us, Lord, and you have brought us this far, Father God. And Lord, we know that you will also take us further, Lord. Lord, our belief is in you, our hope is in you, Father God. Lord, we pray that you shall give us rain, my Father, in due season, Lord. Lord, water our lands, my Father God. Lord, water our workplaces, Lord, so that the work of our hands shall flourish and prosper, my Father God. Lord, we pray that you shall cause the land to give our increase, my Father God. Lord, we shall continue to be fruitful boughs, my Father God. Lord, we shall labor and we shall also eat the work of our hands, my Father God. Lord, we thank you. We praise you, Lord. In Jesus' name we pray. Amen. And verse 5 says, and your threshing shall reach unto vintage, and the vintage shall reach unto sowing time, and you shall eat your bread to the full and dwell in your land safely. Amen. So, you know, it is one thing to have resources. You know, it's another thing to be in good health and to enjoy it, you know, to enjoy it in a safe and peaceful environment. You know, so all of that is a blessing of the Lord. You know, you cannot have a lot of things and enjoy it as well. But, you know, God, he blesses us, we'll be able to also enjoy that which he has given us. And it says, your threshing shall reach unto the vintage. So, you know, the threshing is when they try to separate, you know, the grain from the chaff. And he says, your threshing will continue until it's the time of the grapes, you know, the grape harvest. And the grape harvest shall continue unto the sowing time. So that means, you know, there is no break in between. The Lord shall continue to provide. It says you shall have bread and you shall be able to eat it to your satisfaction, and you shall dwell in the land safely. Amen. So that is God talking about provisions and blessings. There shall not be any lack. You know, you shall go from strength to strength. That is what his word says. Amen. So let's pray. Now let's thank God, you know, for everything he's providing for us. And let us also continue to believe that Jehovah Jireh will continue to provide, you know, everything. And we shall be able to eat to the full, as his word says. Amen. Father God, we thank you, Father God, for you continue to load us with benefits on a daily basis, my Father. Lord, you satisfy our mouths, my Father, with good things, my Father, Lord, so that our strength is renewed like the eagles, Father. Lord, this is all you're doing, my Father God. Thank you for every provision, every blessing. Thank you for our livelihoods, my Father God. Lord, thank you for the promise that you will take care of us, Lord. You have said that I have made and I'll bear, Father. And you have said that you will never leave us nor forsake us, Father God. Lord, help us to believe your word. Help us to keep our eyes on you alone, my Father, and your promises, Father, which are yea and amen, my Father God. You never fail, Father. And you shall surely, my Father, cause every promise to come to pass for us, Father God. Lord, we pray that we shall continue to eat, my Father, the good that you have provided, my Father, that you continue to provide, Lord. And Lord, we shall dwell safely in this land, my Father God. Lord, safety is of the Lord, my Father. And Lord, we shall continue to enjoy safety, Lord. As we go out, as we come in this land, my Father, our children shall be safe, Father, wherever they are, Lord. Lord, may your presence continue to keep every member of Word and Power Assembly, Lord, and every child in this assembly, Lord, wherever they are, Lord, protect them, keep them and shield them, Father. We thank you. We praise you, Lord. In Jesus' name we pray. Amen. And let's look at verse 6. It says, and I will give peace in the land, and you shall lie down, and none shall make you afraid. And I will rid evil beasts out of the land, neither shall the sword go through your land. Amen. So we're going to thank God for the peace that he has given to us. We know how God is sustaining and keeping us in this land, you know, despite everything that's happening around. You know, he has given us peace in this land. And I believe it is because we are praying here. Amen. There are many who are praying for this land and for the peace of the land, for the good of the land. Amen. So we thank God for answering our prayers. We shall have peace and we shall lie down, and we shall be able to sleep knowing that God is keeping us and preserving us. None shall make you afraid. You know, there are things that will try to make you afraid, but our confidence is in the Lord. Our hope is in the Lord. You know, he's our safety. He's our shield. Amen. So let's pray that we shall continue to, you know, pray for the peace of this land, and we shall continue to enjoy the peace, amen, that is in this land. Father God, we thank you, Father God, Lord. We thank you for granting us peace, my Father. You are the Prince of Peace, my Father, and you give us peace that passeth all understanding, my Father. Lord, we thank you, Father, for you give your beloved good sleep, Father God. Lord, we shall be able to sleep peacefully, Father, Lord. Lord, we shall be able to face every day with hope and expectation, knowing that you You hold our future, my Father God. You hold our lives, Father God. Lord, we pray that we shall enjoy peace, Lord, in our land, my Father, in our individual lands, my Father God. Lord, in our workplaces, we shall have peace, Lord, in our finances, Lord, in our children's academics, my Father, in our health, Lord, we shall continue to have peace and rest, my Father. Lord, let us have peace, my Father, in every area of our lives, Father God. Lord, if there is any area that is disturbed and troubled, Father God, Lord, tonight, Lord, we speak peace over it, Father God. Lord, we declare that it shall be peaceful, Lord. It shall be still in Jesus' name, Lord. Everything that is disturbed and troubled, Father God. Lord, let it come to rest, my Father, as we have put our hope in you, Father God. Lord, we thank you. We praise you, Lord. In Jesus' name we pray. Amen. And verse 7 says, and you shall chase your enemies, and they shall fall before you by the sword. And 5 of you shall chase 100, and 100 of you shall put 10,000 to flight, and your enemies shall fall before you by the sword. Hallelujah. So we thank God, you know, we don't have any physical enemies. Amen. We don't consider another human being as an enemy. Amen. Our enemy, you know, it's a spiritual warfare. It is not a physical warfare. You know, our enemy is Satan. Our enemy is sin. Our enemy is sickness, lack. You know, our enemy is everything that is trying to take us away from the presence of the Lord. Amen. So it says, 5 of you shall chase 100. You know, it's telling us of the supernatural power of God, you know, working for us, you know, and we shall do things that are not humanly possible. Amen. Because the Lord is on our side. Amen. You know, it is through his might. It is through our strength. As David said, by thee have I run through a troop. By my God have I gemmed over a wall. Amen. One man running through a troop. You know, it is not humanly possible. Amen. But it is only because of the Lord, the Spirit of the Lord. It's not by might, it's not by power, but by my Spirit, says the Lord. Amen. So let's pray that the Lord shall continue to strengthen us. You know, may the Spirit of God equip us, you know, with the wisdom, with the skill, with whatever is required, you know, for us to achieve the impossible. You know, with God, nothing is impossible. Amen. And that is the God we serve. Amen. Let's pray. Father God, we thank you, Father God. Lord, we pray, Father God, that we shall continue to be found in the place of prayer, my Father God. Lord, we are not fighting flesh and blood, my Father God. Lord, but our weapons of our warfare are not carnal, my Father God. Lord, it's a spiritual warfare, Father God. Lord, we pray that we shall continue to stand against every wile of the devil, my Father God. Your word says, resist the devil and he'll flee from you, Lord. Lord, may we continue to resist the devil, my Father God. Lord, we are not ignorant of the devil's devices, my Father God. Lord, let us continue to be sober and vigilant, my Father God. Lord, let us continue to cast down imaginations and every high thing that exalts itself against the knowledge of God, my Father God. Lord, let us continue to lean on your strength, my Father God. Lord, we don't have the strength, my Father. Without you, Lord, we are nothing, my Father, Lord. We cannot do anything without you, Father God. Lord, may we continue to lean on your strength, my Father, so that we may continue to be more than conquerors, Lord, so that we may continue to triumph in Jesus Christ at all times, Father God. Lord, we thank you. We praise you, Lord. In Jesus' name we pray. Amen. And lastly, let's look at verse 9. It says, for I will have respect unto you and make you fruitful and multiply you and establish my covenant with you. And you shall eat old store and bring forth the old because of the new. And I will set my tabernacle among you, and my soul shall not abhor you. And I will walk among you, and I will be your God, and you shall be my people. Hallelujah. So this is a very beautiful state for any person to be in. Amen. To have God walk among us, you know, and for him to say that we are his people. Amen. So that is ownership. You know, that is a responsibility on God's part. You know, I have made, I will bear. Amen. I have created you. You know, as we prayed earlier, you know, God knows us, you know, even before we are fashioned in our mother's womb, you know, he knows us. He knows our being. Amen. He knows everything that concerns us, you know, and we have not made ourselves. He has made us, you know, and he takes care of his creation. Amen. So, and he says, for I have respect unto you and make you fruitful. You know, may the Lord continue to make us fruitful in our workplaces, in our businesses, you know, in our ministries. And may he continue to establish us and keep us. You know, it says you shall eat old store and bring forth the old because of the new. So, you know, there is a continuous supply. Amen. You know, as the old is used up, you know, the Lord also brings in new. Amen. And he says, I'll set up my tabernacle among you and my soul shall not abhor you. Amen. So let's pray. Father God, we thank you, Father God. Lord, we pray that we shall continue to walk in your presence, my Father, for in your presence is fullness of joy, Lord. At your right hand are pleasures forevermore, my Father God. Lord, let us continue to treasure your presence in our lives, my Father God. Lord, continue to walk among us, my Father God. Continue to walk in our homes, my Father God. Lord, inhabit our homes, our lives, my Father God. Inhabit the lives of our children, my Father God. Lord, may your presence fill every area of our lives, Lord, in our workplaces, Lord, in our businesses, Lord. Lord, may we continue to trust in you, my Father God. May we continue to see your presence, Lord. Lord, we are your people, Father God. Lord, you've said that you will never leave us, Lord. Lord, may we continue to trust in your word and believe in your word. Lord, you are our shepherd, Lord, and you lead us into green pastures, Father. Lord, may we continue to remain in the way that you show us, Father God. Lord, may you continue to order our steps, Lord, and lead us, Lord, in the way that leads to rich fulfillment, my Father. We thank you. We praise you, Lord. In Jesus' name we have prayed. Amen.
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that men may hear the truth, come to the light of the truth, and walk in the truth. Dr. Ihemeh N. Ndukwe, a missionary in the Middle East and Asia for more than 21 years, graced with a word for revival, now comes your way on Revival Now. 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Revival Now.

Hey, did you know that God has given you all you need to live a great godly life? Yes, to live a great life in all godliness. The great need on every side is spiritual revival, and God is giving it. The Lord God is rending the heavens and coming down among his people. It's all open. You can hear it all

Revival now. Revival is quickened by the Holy Spirit. This same Spirit that raised Jesus Christ from the dead is still moving, shaking the whole earth, reviving and filling with new wine those who are eagerly waiting for the appearing of Jesus Christ the second time for salvation. Isaiah 55 verse 1 calls out, "Ho, everyone who thirsts, come to the waters. Come and be filled with the new wine of the truths of Jesus Christ. Come seek the Lord while he may be found. Why wait till you find yourself in difficulties? Come, call upon the Lord while he is near." But note what Jesus said in Mark chapter 2 verse 22. "No one puts new wine into old wineskins, or else the new wine bursts the wineskin. The wine is spilled and the wineskin ruined. But new wine must be put into new wineskins." God is seeking new wineskins to fill with the new wine of his word and power. You can let the truth of God's word enter you today, turn you and change you into a new wineskin. Proverbs 25 verse 4 charges this: "Take away the dross from the silver and it will go to the silversmith for jewelry." So why not take away and forsake those wrong ways, wrong mentalities and ideas, wrong ministrations, wrong rulerships and leaderships, self-righteousnesses, all of which have done neither you, the people, the family, the nation, any good. So let the wicked forsake his way and the unrighteous man his thoughts. Let him return to the Lord and he will have mercy on him, and to our God, for he will abundantly pardon and fashion him into a vessel fit for the master's use. So come to Jesus now and eat what is good, and let your soul delight itself in God's abundance. To minister is Dr. Iheme Ndukwe. Dr. Iheme Ndukwe is a missionary to the Middle East and Asia for more than 21 years, preaching the word of God pure and unadulterated in demonstration of the Spirit and of power, so that men's faith will not be on the enticing words of man's wisdom, but in the power of God. Dr. Ndukwe is graced with the word for revival now, reviving the minister, family, and nations. Remember, the entrance of God's word gives light and gives understanding to the simple. Let the word enter in today and revive you now. Revival now.

0: The message today is taken from 1st Epistle of John, chapter 2, from verse 3. And hereby we do know that we know him, if we keep his commandments. What John is saying here is that the evidence of the true knowledge of God through his Son is obedience to the word of God. We can't claim we know God if we are not keeping his word, if we are not keeping his commandments, if we are not keeping the commandments of the Lord. And we know that the commandments of the Lord are not grievous. It's not to hurt us, it's to do us good. So we need to keep his commandments. We need to walk in his word. The scripture says, for those who received him, to them he gave power to become the sons of God, even to them that believe on his name, which were born not of blood, nor of the will of the flesh, nor of the will of man, but of God. If you are born of God, and you say you know him, and you say you have received our Lord and Savior Jesus Christ as your personal Lord, as your master, you need to keep his commandments. You need to keep the total counsel of the word of God. That's what he's telling us here. We should know to walk in him and to do his will. As the scripture says in Matthew chapter 11, verse 27, Jesus speaking, he says, all things are delivered unto me of my Father, and no man knoweth the Son but the Father, neither knoweth any man the Father save the Son, and he to whomsoever the Son will reveal him. As long as God has revealed himself to us through his Son, Jesus Christ, and the Son has revealed himself to us and revealed God to us through his word, if we say we know him, if we say we have believed in him, if we say we have received him, we are to keep his commandments. We are to walk in him. As the scripture says in the Gospel of John chapter 17, verse 3, and this is life eternal, that they might know thee, the only true God, and Jesus Christ, whom thou hast sent. So as long as we have accepted what Jesus Christ has done for us on the cross of Calvary, for God so loved the world, he gave his only begotten Son, that whosoever believeth in him should not perish, but have everlasting life. And that Christ shed his blood on the cross of Calvary for the remission of our sins. For he that knew no sin became sin for us, that we may become the righteousness of God in Christ Jesus. So if we know him, we must keep his commandments. We must walk in his total counsel. For this is life eternal, that they might know thee, the only true God, and Jesus Christ, whom thou hast sent. And Jesus, in continuing his prayers for the disciples and all those that would believe him and come to know him through the disciples, he said in John chapter 17, verse 6, I have manifested thy name unto the men which thou gavest me out of the world. Thine they were, and thou gavest them me, and they have kept thy word. So we are to keep the commandments of the Lord. We are to keep the word of God. We are to keep the total counsel of the Lord. If we say we know him, what you have received and believed, you have to obey and do. What has been revealed to you, you have to put it into practice. That is obedience. To know God, the Father, the Son, the Holy Spirit, is to love God and keep his commandments. As the scripture says in John chapter 14, verse 15, say, if you love me, keep my commandments. That's Jesus speaking. If we love him, if we know him, we will keep his commandments. May we learn to continue to keep the commandments of the Lord. Because that's the sign of loving God. And that's the sign of knowing him. For if we know him and we have believed in what he did for us, who purpose to keep his word and walk in his word. We will not deviate from the truth. We remain walking in the truth. That's what it means to know him and to walk in him. That's why the scripture encourages us in 2 Peter chapter 1 verse 10. Say, wherefore, the rather brethren, give diligence to make your calling and election sure. For if you do these things, you shall never fall. If we say we know him and we do the things that are his commandments, we shall never fall. We shall never fail. And hereby we do know that we know him if we keep his commandments. Do you know him? Are you keeping his commandments? If you are keeping his commandments, you will do his will. You will do his total counsel. As the scripture tells us in 1 John chapter 3 from verse 18, my little children, let us not love in word, neither in tongue, but in deed and in truth. Verse 19, and hereby we know that we are of the truth and shall assure our hearts before him. Verse 20, for if our hearts condemn us, God is greater than our hearts and knoweth all things. Verse 21, beloved, if our heart condemn us not, then have we confidence toward God. Verse 22, and whatsoever we ask, we receive of him, because we keep his commandments and do those things that are pleasing in his sight. So if we know him, we keep his commandments. We do those things that are pleasing in his sight. And the scripture continues in that verse 23 of 1st epistle of John chapter 3, say, and this is his commandment, that we should believe on the name of his son Jesus Christ and love one another as he gave us commandments. Verse 24, and he that keepeth his commandments dwelleth in him, and he in him, and hereby we know that he abided in us by the Spirit which he had given us. For he said it's expedient for him to go, that when he goes, he will send the Holy Spirit to us. So if we know him, we'll keep his commandments, we'll abide in his commandments, we'll not deviate from the word of God, we'll purpose to walk in his way, we'll not allow anything to take us out of the word of God. We will be desirous to remain in the truth and to do the truth. Jesus questioned to all those who claim that they know him today. It's in the Gospel of Luke, chapter 6, verse 46. He said, and why call ye me Lord, Lord, and do not the things which I say? Verse 47, whoso cometh to me and heareth my sayings and doeth them, I will show you to whom he is like. It's like a man which built a house and dig deep and laid the foundation on a rock. And when the flood arose, the stream beat vehemently upon that house and could not shake it, for it was founded upon a rock. If you know him, you will keep his commandment.
1: Hallelujah. Was it a hard message or was it an easy message? The more you understand it, the harder it gets. You know, it's not easy to love. But thank God, the word of God says, it's not about how good you feel or how nice it is.
0: Commandments of the Lord are not grievous. It's not to hurt us, it's to do us good. So we need to keep his commandments. We need to walk in his word. The scripture says, for those who received him, to them he gave power to become the sons of God, even to them that believe on his name, which were born not of blood, nor of the will of the flesh, nor of the will of man, but of God. If you are born of God, and you say you know him, and you say you have received our Lord and Savior Jesus Christ as your personal Lord, as your master, you need to keep his commandments. You need to keep the total counsel of the word of God. That's what he's telling us here. We should know to walk in him and to do his will. as the scripture says in Matthew chapter 11, verse 27, Jesus speaking, he says, all things are delivered unto me of my Father, and no man knoweth the Son but the Father, neither knoweth any man the Father save the Son, and he to whomsoever the Son will reveal him. As long as God has revealed himself to us through his Son, Jesus Christ, and the Son has revealed himself to us and revealed God to us through his word, if we say we know him, if we say we have believed in him, if we say we have received him, we are to keep his commandments. We are to walk in him. As the scripture says in the Gospel of John chapter 17, verse 3, and this is life eternal, that they might know thee, the only true God, and Jesus Christ, whom thou hast sent. So as long as we have accepted what Jesus Christ has done for us on the cross of Calvary, for God so loved the world, he gave his only begotten Son, that whosoever believeth in him should not perish, but have everlasting life. And that Christ shed his blood on the cross of Calvary for the remission of our sins. For he that knew no sin became sin for us, that we may become the righteousness of God in Christ Jesus. So if we know him, we must keep his commandments. We must walk in his total counsel. For this is life eternal, that they might know thee, the only true God, and Jesus Christ, whom thou hast sent. And Jesus, in continuing his prayers for the disciples and all those that would believe him and come to know him through the disciples, he said in that John chapter 17, verse 6, I have manifested thy name unto the men which thou gavest me out of the world. Thine they were, and thou gavest them me, and they have kept thy word. So we are to keep the commandments of the Lord. We are to keep the word of God. We are to keep the total counsel of the Lord. If we say we know him, what you have received and believed, you have to obey and do. What has been revealed to you, you have to put it into practice. That is obedience. To know God, the Father, the Son, the Holy Spirit, is to love God and keep his commandments. As the scripture says in John chapter 14, verse 15, say, if you love me, keep my commandments. That's Jesus speaking. If we love him, if we know him, we will keep his commandments. May we learn to continue to keep the commandments of the Lord. Because that's the sign of loving God. And that's the sign of knowing him. For if we know him and we believe in what he did for us, we'll purpose to keep his word and walk in his word. We will not deviate from the truth. We remain walking in the truth. That's what it means to know him and to walk in him. That's why the scripture encourages us in 2 Peter chapter 1, verse 10. Say, wherefore, the rather brethren, give diligence to make your calling and election sure. For if you do these things, you shall never fall. If we say we know him, and we do the things that are his commandments, we shall never fall. We shall never fail. And hereby we do know that we know him if we keep his commandments. Do you know him? Are you keeping his commandments? If you are keeping his commandments, you will do his will. You will do his total counsel. As the scripture tells us in 1 John chapter 3 from verse 18, my little children, let us not love in word, neither in tongue, but in deed and in truth. Verse 19, and hereby we know that we are of the truth and shall assure our hearts before him. Verse 20, for if our hearts condemn us, God is greater than our hearts and knoweth all things. Verse 21, beloved, if our heart condemn us not, then have we confidence toward God. Verse 32, and whatsoever we ask, we receive of him, because we keep his commandments and do those things that are pleasing in his sight. So if we know him, we keep his commandments. We do those things that are pleasing in his sight. And the scripture continues in that verse 23 of 1st Epistle of John chapter 3. Say, and this is his commandment, that we should believe on the name of his son Jesus Christ and love one another as he gave us commandments. Verse 24, and he that keepeth his commandments dwelleth in him, and he in him. And hereby we know that he abided in us by the Spirit which he had given us. For he said it's expedient for him to go, that when he goes, he will send the Holy Spirit to us. So if we know him, we'll keep his commandments, we'll abide in his commandments, we'll not deviate from the word of God, we'll purpose to walk in his way, we'll not allow anything to take us out of the word of God. We will be desirous to remain in the truth and to do the truth. Jesus questioned to all those who claim that they know him today. It's in the Gospel of Luke, chapter 6, verse 46. He said, and why call ye me Lord, Lord, and do not the things which I say? Verse 47, whoso cometh to me and heareth my sayings and doeth them, I will show you to whom he is like. He's like a man which built an house and dig deep and laid the foundation on a rock. And when the flood arose, the stream beat vehemently upon that house and could not shake it, for it was founded upon a rock. If you know him, you will keep his commandments, and you will have your foundation on the rock of your salvation, that no matter the shaking, no matter the turbulence, you will stand because you know him. You will walk in his word. You will not be such who will call Lord, Lord, and you are not doing what he says. If you know him, you do what he says. You keep his commandments. And that's what he's telling us here. And hereby we do know that we know him if we keep his commandments. The evidence, the assurance that we know him is that we are keeping his commandments. Note, this is in plural, not just the commandment of love. His commandments are centered in the person of Jesus Christ, which of course, the foundation is love. They are defined by his character and practice. So we need to keep his commandments. We need to be like Christ. We need to be conformed and be transformed and be like Christ. We should not be conformed to the patterns of the world. Rather, we should be transformed by the renewing of our minds so that we will continue to be like Christ. We need to do things as Christ did them. That's what it means to keep his commandments. We should not walk in him. We should not deviate from the truth. We should purpose to do the will of God. He continued in that first epistle of John, chapter 2, verse 4. He said, he that said, I know him, and keepeth not his commandments, is a liar, and the truth is not in him. If you say you know him, and you do not do the commandments of the Lord, you are a liar, and the truth is not in you. Know it, that no liar will make heaven. Liars will find themselves in the lake of fire. So if we say we know him, we should keep his commandments. He that said, I know him, and keepeth not his commandments, is a

liar, and the truth is not in him. For he that says such is not walking in the light of the word of God. For he that saith is in the light and hateth his brother is in darkness even until now. You can't be walking outside the word of God and you say you know him. Knowing him means you are walking in the glorious gospel of the word of God. For if we say that we have fellowship with him and walk in darkness, we lie and do not the truth. We need to walk in the light of the gospel. As we say we know him, we should do his will. We cannot say we know him and we are walking in darkness. If we know him, we will know to love one another. We will know to love our brethren. For the scripture says in 1st Epistle of John chapter 4 verse 20, if a man say, I love God, and hateth his brother, he is a liar. For he that loveth not his brother, whom he has seen, how can he love God, whom he hath not seen? So he that said, I know him, and keepeth not his commandments, is a liar, and the truth is not in him. You can't say you know God without doing his word. It's not those that have the knowledge of whom God is that are blessed, but those who apply and obey and put in practice what they know. It is not the hearers, but the doers of the word of God. The scripture says in Titus chapter 1 verse 16, they profess that they know God, but in words they deny him, being abominable and disobedient and unto every good work, reprobate. So you can't say you know God, but in your words you deny him. You don't walk in obedience. You are doing abominable things. You are walking in disobedience. And in every good work, you are a reprobate. You can't profess you know God and you do things counter to the word of God. You do things that are opposite to the word of God. You rebel against the word of God. You can't claim you know him. You can't say you know God without doing his word. It's not those that have the knowledge of whom God is that are blessed, but those who do and apply the knowledge they have received. That's why the scripture is telling us there, he that said, I know him, and keepeth not his commandments, is a liar. Don't make yourself a liar. Don't be a liar. For such ones are representing their father, the devil. As Jesus told the Jews who were opposed to his teachings and didn't receive his person. So claiming that you know God and you are not keeping his commandments, you are making yourself a liar. You are an ambassador of liars. You are not an ambassador of Christ. See what Jesus told the Jews who were opposed to his teachings and didn't receive his person in that Gospel of John, chapter 8, from verse 42. Jesus said unto them, if God were your father, you would love me, for I proceeded forth and came from God. Neither came I of myself, but he sent me. You can't say you love God. You can't say you know God if you have not received our Lord and Savior Jesus Christ. If you have not received whom he has sent, you can't claim you know God. God is only known through his Son Jesus Christ. For he has revealed him to us. God sent his Son and his Son revealed him to us. So you cannot say you love God, you cannot say you know God, if you have not received him that proceeded from God. Because Christ did not come of himself. The Word put on flesh and dwelt amongst us. And we beheld the glory of the only begotten of the Son, full of grace and truth. For the law came through Moses, but grace and truth came through Jesus Christ. For in the beginning was the Word, and the world was with God, and the world was God. There was nothing that was ever made that was not made through the word of God. And he was life, and the light was the light of men.

Gospel of John chapter 8 verse 43. Why do you not understand my speech? Even because you cannot hear my word. Verse 44. Ye are of your father the devil, and the laws of your father you will do. He was a murderer from the beginning, and abode not in the truth, because there is no truth in him. When he speaketh a lie, he speaketh of his own, for he is a liar and the father of it. So my brethren, or everyone who is hearing this word today, he that said, I know him, and keepeth not his commandments, is a liar, and the truth is not in him. Such one is representing his father, the devil, who does not abide in the truth. Jesus continued, because Jesus came to show us the way, the truth, and the life. And no man comes to the Father except through him. He continued in that John chapter 8 verse 45. He said, and because I tell you the truth, you believe me not. Verse 46, which of you convinced me of sin? And if I say the truth, why do you not believe me? Verse 47, he that is of God heareth God's words. Ye therefore hear them not, because ye are not of God. If ye are of God, you will hear the word of God. As you hear, you will obey, you will do the will of God. Because it's not just the hearers that are blessed, but the doers. As you purpose to remain in the word of God, you will be sanctified through the truth. And the word is truth. For he that said, I know him, and keepeth not his commandments, is a liar, and the truth is not in him. So if you say you know God, if you say you know Christ, and you are not keeping his commandments, the truth is not in you. Repent and return, and come into the saving knowledge of the word of God, and purpose to walk in the truth, walk in the light of the gospel. For he that said, I know him, and keepeth not his commandments, is a liar, and the truth is not in him. These commandments are found in Christ, in his person, his character, and his practice. That's what the Lord wants us to remain in, to personify, and to do as those who believe him, and those who know him. If you know him, you keep his word. He continued. In that first epistle of John, chapter 2, verse 5, say, but whoso keepeth his word, in him verily is the love of God perfected. Hereby know we that we are in him. If you keep his word, the love of God is perfected in you. The love of God is made complete in you. The testimony of our Lord Jesus Christ is made complete in you. Because you keep his word, saying, whoso keepeth his word, in him verily is the love of God perfected. Hereby know we that we are in him. You can't be in him without loving him. You can't be in him without loving your neighbor as yourself. You can't be in him without keeping his commandment. You can't be in him and he in you without you walking in obedience. Because the Spirit of God that is dwelling in you, the love of God that is shed abroad in our heart by the Holy Spirit, will make you to keep doing his will and doing his word if you are in him. So that's what he's saying there. But whoso keepeth his word in him, verily is the love of God perfected. Hereby know we that we are in him. Are you in him? Is the love of God perfected in you? Are you keeping his word? Are you doing the will of God? Look at what Jesus said in Luke chapter 11 from verse 27. And it came to pass, as he spake these things, a certain woman of the company lifted up her voice and said unto him, blessed is the woman that bare thee and the paps which thou hast sucked. So the woman was excited because of the miracles, the healings, and the words of wisdom that proceeded out of the mouth of our Lord and Savior Jesus Christ. And what the woman could only
testify was that, oh, blessed is she that bore you. Blessed is she that gave birth to you. And blessed is that pups that has sucked. But look at what Jesus replied. In that Luke 11 verse 28, he said, but he said, yea, rather blessed are they that hear the word of God and keep it. The people that are blessed are those who hear the word of God and keep it. As you are hearing the word of God today, are you ready to keep it? That's where your blessing lies. It's in keeping the word of God. That's where you receive your blessing. Whoso keepeth his word, in him verily is the love of God perfected. Hereby know we that we are in him. If you keep the word of God, the love of God is perfected in you. Because you are keeping the word of God, you're also blessed in it. The Gospel of John chapter 14, verse 21, Jesus speaking, say, he that hath my commandments and keepeth them, he it is that loveth me. And he that loveth me shall be loved of my Father. And I will love him and will manifest myself to him. So keeping the commandments of the Lord is a sign that we love him. Not just saying you love him with your mouth without keeping his commandments. If we say we love him, we will learn to keep his commandments. Say, he that hath my commandments and keepeth them, he it is that loveth me. And he that loveth me shall be loved of my Father. And I will love him and will manifest myself to him. His commandments here implies his teachings. Are you walking in the teachings of the Lord? If you keep the teachings of the Lord and obey them and walk in them, it shows that you love the Lord God with all your heart, with all your mind, with your strength. It shows you love God the Father, the Son, and the Holy Spirit. He said they will also love you back. Jesus says that he will also love you back and will manifest himself to you. You need a revelation of what to do or how to go. Keep the word of God. Keep the commandments of the Lord. Keep the teachings of the Lord. Follow in obedience to do that which God has commanded us to do. So we should learn to abide in him, abide in his word, and do his way. We should not allow anything to take us away from the truth of the gospel. We should remain focused doing the will of God in all aspects of our lives. We should walk worthy of the Lord unto all pleasing, being fruitful in every good work and increasing in the knowledge of God. And as you do this, remain blessed. In Jesus' name, amen.

0: 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I repeat that telephone number, +234 701 687 0490. Thank you so much.
1: When the roll is called from yonder, I'll be there.
2: Hallelujah. Was it a hard message or was it an easy message? The more you understand it, the harder it gets. You know, it's not easy to love. But we thank God, the Word of God says, it's not about how good you feel or how nice it made you feel. It should be the truth. Only the truth can set you free. Hallelujah. Sometimes the truth can be hard, but it is what you need to walk with to set you free. As we go back to that 2 John chapter 1, verse 5, it's interesting. He starts with, it says, "And now I beseech thee, lady, not as though I wrote a new commandment unto thee, but that which we have from the beginning, that we love one another." You know, people this day and age, they run around new commandments, new things, new doctrines, which sound very exciting. He said, you don't need any new thing. There's enough of old to learn, to understand, to meditate on, to obey. You know, if you look at Acts chapter 17, verse 18, I'll take you to these people. We still have them in this day and age. Acts chapter 17, verse 18, it says, "Then certain philosophers of Epicureans and of the Stoics encountered him, and some said, what will this babbler say? Other some, he seemeth to be a setter forth of strange gods, because he preacheth unto them Jesus and the resurrection. And they took him and brought him unto Areopagus, saying, may we know what this new doctrine whereof thou speakest is? For thou bringest certain strange things to our ears. We would know therefore what these things mean." Verse 21. "For all the Athenians and the strangers which were there spent their time in nothing else, but either to tell or to hear some new thing." Some people are professionally hearers of new things and tellers of new things. That's what they spend their time in. Even Paul, by God's grace, he got the opportunity to preach because of this, their attitude. That what is this new doctrine that you are telling us? But the Word of God, we thank God, it is the same yesterday, today, and forever. There is no new edition being published tomorrow. Nothing else will be published day after. What God had to say, He has already said. And it is up to you and me to now do that commandment. We'll pray for ourselves. This commandment that we have from the Lord. We shall learn this commandment and we shall walk in this commandment. And we shall not need to be hearers of any new things, any new doctrines. I don't need that. I have enough on my plate in the Word of God to study and to learn. Let's open our mouths and pray. Father God, we bless your name. We glorify your name. Lord, I thank you for your word, Heavenly Father, which is unchanging, Lord. I thank you, Lord, for your word, which is forever settled in heaven, Heavenly Father. Lord, we pray, Father God, we shall be those who will seek your will and your commandment, Lord. We shall not run after any new doctrines, Lord. We shall not run after any new theologies, Heavenly Father. Lord, your word tells us we have no need for any man to teach us anymore, Lord. Your Holy Spirit should continue to teach us, Father God, from your word through your ministers, Father. Lord, we bless your name, we glorify your name, Lord. As your word has come forth today, Lord, we pray, Father, we shall be those who will hear your commandments, Lord, who will keep your commandments, Lord, who will walk in your commandments, Lord. These commandments shall never get old-fashioned for us, Lord. These commandments shall never go out of date for us, Heavenly Father, but we shall continue to walk in them, Lord, meditate on them day and night, Lord, so that we may observe to do those things that please you, Father God. We praise you and we thank you, Lord, for all that you have done. We ask this prayer in Jesus' name. Amen. Matthew chapter 5 verse 44, it says, Matthew chapter 5 verse 44, it says, "But I say unto you, love your enemies, bless them that curse you, do good to them that hate you, and pray for them which despitefully use you and persecute you, that you may be the children of your Father which is in heaven." We thank God, we heard, being a child of God is not about labels and what name you use. It is the action that you do. It is the life that you live. It is the obedience that you show towards the word of God. We'll pray we shall continue to live in the word of God. We shall continue to obey. I can say I am a child of God as much as I like. What did Jesus say on that day? Many of them who called Lord, Lord, you know, they shall not make heaven. It is not in calling and speaking in word service and mouth lip service, but it is in what you do. We'll pray we shall continue to walk in obedience to the word of God. I will be a true child of God by what I do, by how I live. Let's open our mouths and pray. Lord, let us be examples in the places we are, Lord. Not only by the words we speak, Heavenly Father, but the deeds we do, Lord. The works we do, Lord. We thank you, Father, for you have taught us, Lord, to do good works, Father God, so that men shall glorify you when they see our good works, Heavenly Father. Lord, I thank you. You have created us unto good works, Heavenly Father. We have been made, we have been called to do good works, Lord. You have taught us, Lord. You have saved us. You have given us everything that we need, Lord. And let us, Lord, continue to demonstrate your love through our works, Father God. We pray, Father God, we shall continue to be true children, Lord, not outward appearances only, Father God, not lip service only, Lord, not by eye service, Heavenly Father, but help us to truly be your children, Lord, in the places where you have placed us. In my workplace, help me to be a true child of God. In my office, in my school, in my family, amongst my friend circle, Lord, help people see and help people see my actions, Lord, and know that I am a true child of God, Father God, by the love that we demonstrate, Heavenly Father. We praise you and we thank you, Lord, for all that you have done. We ask this prayer in Jesus' name. Amen. Let's look at John chapter 13 verse 34. John 13 verse 34. "A new commandment I give unto you, that ye love one another as I have loved you, that ye also love one another." This is Jesus speaking. Love one another as I have loved you. That means you love like Jesus. Hallelujah. Love like Jesus. What did Jesus do? He did not wait for you to love him first. He said, "I have loved you first." That means I do not have to wait for that person to love me. Love starts with me. Because I have already been given love. So you cannot say I was not shown love. Christ already showed his love to me. And he showed me how to love. You cannot call yourself a Christian if you don't love. The Bible says God is. You remove love, you remove God from the equation. Then what are you, who are you worshipping then? God is love. God is the personification of love. We'll pray. We shall continue to love like Jesus. Now again, if you think about this, love like Jesus, what does it mean? You embrace everything that the world does? I love you. Okay, you are walking in this wrong direction. I still love you. Is it the same Jesus who said, "Woe to you Pharisees. Woe to you who are doing wrong things." Is it the same Jesus who overturned the tables? Love walks with truth. Hallelujah. We'll pray. We shall continue to love, but not the worldly love, not the, okay, you're going towards destruction, I love you, bye-bye. Not that kind of love. But we'll continue to love like Jesus. Let's open our mouths and pray. Lord, help me to love like your Son Jesus Christ, who showed me love. Lord, help me to love like you have loved us, Heavenly Father. Help me to love those who hate me. Help me to love those who persecute me. Help me to love those who curse me. Help me to love those who do not embrace me. Help me to love those who do not like the correct teaching that I give, Lord. Help me to love those who do not welcome me, Lord. Help me to love those who are ignoring me, Father God. Lord, help me to love like Jesus, Father God. Lord, we pray, Father God, our love shall not be a love to show to the world, Lord, but it shall be a love towards you, Lord, a love of obedience that we show towards you, Lord. We pray, Father God, let us learn, Father, that every reward of this love, Father God, is secure with you in heaven, Heavenly Father, and we shall receive it at the right time, Father God. Lord, as we are loving, Lord, as we are walking in obedience, Heavenly Father, Lord, we know we are gathering, accumulating treasures in heaven with you, Father God. Lord, help each and every one of us be rich towards you, Father God. Help each and every one of us be rich in heaven, Heavenly Father. We praise you and we thank you, Lord, for all that you have done, Lord. I thank you, Father God, for the love that you have demonstrated towards us, Lord. I thank you, Lord, for the love that is shed abroad in our hearts, Heavenly Father. May this love continue to flow, Lord, even when it means speaking the truth, Lord, speaking things that are not pleasing to the ears that hear them, Lord, but they are beneficial and necessary for them, Lord. Lord, help us to be bold to speak those things, Father God. We praise you and we thank you, Lord, for everything that you have done, Father. We ask this prayer in Jesus' name. Amen. And 1 Corinthians chapter 13, we started reading that. 1 Corinthians chapter 13, verse 4 onwards. It says, charity suffereth. What is charity? Love. But I like the way it has used this word charity. You know why? When you are doing charity, do you expect anything in return? That is the love that you need to show. Charitable love. Because that is the love God shows to you and me. He does not expect anything from you. He has just loved us. There is no attached terms and conditions. There is no expectation from him. He has just loved us. It says, charity suffereth long. It is kind. It envieth not. Charity wanteth not itself, is not puffed up, does not behave itself unseemly, seeketh not her own, is not easily provoked, thinketh no evil, rejoiceth not in iniquity, but rejoiceth in the truth, beareth all things, believeth all things, hopeth all things, endureth all things. Charity will never fail. It says tongues can fail, prophecies can fail, everything else can fail. But your love that you have showed towards God, towards his ministers, towards his servants, towards his people, it is accumulated and stored. It cannot fail. It shall always speak on your behalf. Let's open our mouths. It is a difficult saying, charity. You have to do many things. It suffereth long, it tolerates, it's long suffering, it bears with things, it believes all things, it hopes all things. That's why I ask the question, is it an easy message or a hard message? But we thank God. We can do all things through Christ who strengthens us. God would not give you this commandment if it was not possible. He said, love your neighbor as yourself. Hallelujah. We'll open our mouths and pray, Lord, help us to continue to love as you have loved me. May I be known for the love that you have shown me, for the love that I share towards others, Lord. We pray, Father God, that we shall continue to do all these things that you have listed out for us, Lord. We shall continue to show forth your love, Lord. Our love shall not be superficial or worldly, Heavenly Father. And we know, Father God, in the end, charity shall never fail, Heavenly Father. We shall never fail when we walk in your commandments, Lord. We shall never be called a failure when we obey your voice and your word, Heavenly Father. Even as we humble ourselves before many, Lord, before the world, in the end, your word shall speak, Heavenly Father. In the end, our profiting shall appear to all, Heavenly Father. In the end, people shall acknowledge, yes, you told me the truth. You said the right thing to me. I should have believed you. I should have listened to you. Father God, when we speak your word, Heavenly Father, help us to be bold with it, Lord. May we not be ashamed of the gospel of Jesus Christ, Lord, and help us to speak the truth. Each and every one of us shall be a carrier of truth, Heavenly Father. We shall continue to be those who proclaim good tidings, Lord. Wherever we go, Father God, our feet shall be beautiful, Heavenly Father. Lord, we bless your name, we glorify your name, Lord. We thank you for your word, we thank you for your truth, and we thank you for your love, Lord. We give you all the glory, Father. We ask this prayer in Jesus' name. In Jesus' name we pray.
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1: Today's promise is taken from the Gospel of Matthew chapter 24, and I read verse 24 from the New King James Version, and it says, "For false Christs and false prophets will rise and show great signs and wonders to deceive, if possible, even the elect." Hallelujah. Come, let's worship and thank the Lord in Jesus' name. Amen.

0: Praise God. Hallelujah. Amen. Our prayer for today will be taken from the book of Matthew chapter 24 and verse 24. For there shall arise false Christs and false prophets, and shall show great signs and wonders, insomuch that, if it were possible, they shall deceive the very elect. Praise God. Heavenly Father, we thank you and we bless you, for it is written in the book of Isaiah chapter 8 from verse 18. Behold, I and the children whom the Lord hath given me are for signs and for wonders in Israel, from the Lord of hosts, which dwelleth in Mount Zion. Praise God. Abba Father, we pray that as you have spoken by your Spirit through Jesus Christ our Lord, saying, and these signs shall follow them that believe. In my name shall they cast out devils. They shall speak with new tongues. Praise God. Lord, we pray, standing on the authority of your word, to lift up a standard against the rising of false teachers and false prophets. As it is written in the book of Isaiah chapter 59 and verse 19b, which says, when the enemy shall come in like a flood, the Spirit of the Lord shall lift up a standard against him. In the name of Jesus, we declare, our Father, that the elect shall not be deceived by the false prophets and the false teachers. In the name of Jesus, we pray that the saints and the righteous around the world shall not fall for the lying wonders of the false teachers, trying to deceive and derail believers from following the way, the truth, and the life which is in Christ Jesus. In the name of Jesus, we pray, our Father, that the Church of Jesus Christ shall remain watchful. In the name of Jesus, we pray that the Church of Jesus Christ shall remain sober, and may the saints remain vigilant, watching and praying without ceasing. In the name of Jesus, Lord, we pray, may the eyes of the saints be open to know that signs and miracles alone does not prove that those who do them are sent by God. In the mighty name of Jesus, Lord, we pray that the Church of Jesus Christ shall always remain walking in the Spirit. In the name of Jesus, Lord, we pray that the Church of Jesus Christ, even the ministers, shall be led by the Spirit, that they may be able to test all spirits. In the name of Jesus, Abba Father, we pray that believers and the righteous shall know that anyone who does not preach the truth in accordance with the Bible, which is the Word of God, there is no truth in them, and their signs and wonders are deceiving. In the mighty name of Jesus, for Matthew chapter 7 and verse 22 and verse 23 says, many will say to me in that day, Lord, Lord, have we not prophesied in thy name, and in thy name have cast out devils, and in thy name done many wonderful works? 23. And then will I profess unto them, I never knew you. Depart from me, ye that walk iniquity. Praise God. We pray, Abba Father, that the saints shall seek to judge all things. In the name of Jesus, we pray that the saints shall seek to test every spirit, discerning between righteous and the wicked, and between him who serves God and him who does not serve God. in the mighty name of Jesus. Thank you, Abba Father, for in Jesus' mighty name we have prayed. Amen.
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2: The word of wisdom today is taken from Proverbs chapter 12,
3: verse 23. A prudent man conceals knowledge, but the heart of fools

Amid foolishness. A prudent man is somebody who is careful. He's a wise man. He knows how to talk and when to talk. He's somebody who is reasonable and guarded in what he says or what he does. He's somebody who shows good judgment in avoiding risk and uncertainties. So a prudent man concealeth knowledge, but the heart of fools proclaimeth foolishness. So a prudent man knows the time to speak and the time to keep silence. Prudence is needed in running the vision of God for your life and ministry. Proverbs chapter 10 verse 19 says, in the multitude of words they wanted not sin, but he that refraineth his lips is wise. You must know when to open your mouth to speak and when not to speak. Because in multitude of words, you may miss something or you may say something that might put you in difficult situation. So a prudent man conceals knowledge. Not that he has knowledge, but he knows when to say what he has to say. At each point in time, he doesn't open his mouth wide to speak anyhow. Proverbs 11 verse 13. It says, "Stay bearer revealeth secrets, but he that is of a faithful spirit concealeth the matter." A prudent man will not be a tale bearer. He will not be speaking anyhow. He will not be careless in his speeches. He will not be careless in communication. He knows whom to communicate with for what he ought to hear. So he knows how to speak the word in season, not out of season. So he speaks right and at the right time. Proverbs 13 verse 16 says, every prudent man dealeth with knowledge, but a fool layeth open his folly. Every prudent man, he knows how to handle knowledge. He knows how to use knowledge and when to use knowledge. He doesn't just open his mouth because he knows something. He begins to speak. He's not careless in speaking. He's cautious. He's reasonable. He's judicious in the use of words. Prudence is needed in running the vision of God for your life and ministry. See what Jesus told the disciples in Matthew chapter 17, verse 9. And as they came down from the mountain, Jesus charged them, saying, tell the vision to no man until the Son of Man be risen again from the dead. So knowledge that is judiciously used will profit. It's an excellent knowledge. That you know something doesn't mean you must say it, you must speak it. You must show it by speaking to show that you know. Knowledge should be used at the right time. That's what Jesus is teaching his disciples here and he's teaching us. So as he came down from the mountain, Jesus charged them, saying, tell the vision to no man until the Son of Man be risen again from the dead. Many people miss out from what God has purposed for them by speaking when they are not supposed to speak, by declaring and showing that they know when they are supposed to keep quiet. There is time for every knowledge. And when you know the time and use it at the right time, it will profit you. That's what Jesus is teaching them here. Tell the vision to no man until the Son of Man be risen again from the dead. There are things that God has spoken to you concerning your life, concerning your ministry, concerning your future, that you don't need to release to any man until the right time. So when God releases knowledge to you, when he reveals something to you, you should be in a position to know when you are supposed to release it to others, when you are supposed to share with others. Don't just open your mouth to show that you know. Mary was prudent. That's why she could handle the vision of carrying our Savior in the womb for the period that God needed him to be carried. She fulfilled her vision by being prudent. How do we know that? See what the scripture says in Luke chapter 2, verse 19. But Mary kept all these things and pondered them in her heart. Not everything that was revealed to her that she shared. There are things God will reveal to you.

0: The wisdom of God. Walk in the wisdom of God. For the wisdom of God is profitable to direct. From when you walk in the wisdom of God, you see yourself go from strength to strength. A prudent man concealeth knowledge, but the heart of fools proclaimeth foolishness. They open their mouth wide to speak, to show that they have knowledge. Well, it's foolishness that is proceeding out of their mouth. Proverbs 15 verse 2 says, the tongue of the wise useth knowledge aright, but the mouth of fools poureth out foolishness. So the knowledge you have, you must ask God how to use it. Wisdom will make you to use knowledge aright, at the right time, to the right people, at the right occasion, to fulfill purpose. So you don't just open your mouth and speak because you have control of your mouth. Speak when God approves you to speak. For a prudent man concealeth knowledge, but the heart of fools proclaimeth foolishness. A fool is known by the things he says. He exposes his foolishness by not being controlled of his thought process. Learn to be in control of your thought process. Learn to know when to speak and when not to speak. It's not everything you have heard that you have received or you know that you are supposed to say. Even if you are supposed to say it, know when to say it. May God give you wisdom to know when to say what you ought to say and the people you ought to say to, what you ought to say to them. That is prudence. That is wisdom of God. For a prudent man concealeth knowledge, but the heart of fools proclaimeth foolishness. The scripture says in Proverbs chapter 10 from verse 13, in the lips of him that hath understanding, wisdom is found, but a rod is for the back of him that is void of understanding. May God give you understanding. When you receive wisdom, you need to pray for understanding to be able to apply the knowledge you have received. That is wisdom. When you receive knowledge, you need to pray for understanding to know how to use that knowledge you have received. Because the right application of the knowledge, that is wisdom. For in the lips of him that had understanding, wisdom is found. But a rod is for the back of him that is void of understanding. A prudent man has an understanding of the knowledge he has received. He has understanding of what he ought to do with the knowledge. And the right time, he has to use the knowledge. For in the lips of him that have understanding, wisdom is found. But a rod is for the back of him that is void of understanding. Continuing that Proverbs 10, 14. Wise men lay up knowledge, but the mouth of the foolish is near destruction. So wise men lay up knowledge to be used, each knowledge to be used at the right time. And you cannot be prudent if you don't have the fear of God. For the fear of God, that's the beginning of knowledge, that's the beginning of wisdom. Learn to lay up knowledge to be used at the right time for the purpose of advancing the kingdom of God. And as you do this, remain blessed. In Jesus' name, amen.
1: The future of the nation is you. The revival we need is returning to the true God, raising teaching priests, restoring the truth.

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This is the time we must walk by the Holy Spirit. The time for the revival of our soul is now. So, where are you?

0: are great, Lord, and greatly we praise, Lord. Lord, we thank you, Father God, for another day that you have added in our lives, Father God. This is the day that the Lord has made, and we shall rejoice and be glad in it, Lord. Lord, we thank you for the breath of life that you have given us. Lord, we thank you. We praise you. We magnify your name, Father God, for all that you have done, Lord. We ask this prayer in Jesus' mighty name. Amen. Amen. Let's turn our Bibles to Job 23, the book of Job 23. We all know about Job. We know about his sufferings. Job had lost his children. He had lost his health. He had lost his positions and his possessions. He had lost everything. And his life was kind of falling apart and backward, but I cannot perceive him. Verse 9. On the left hand where he doth work, but I cannot behold him. He hideth himself on the right hand that I cannot see. He's trying to look for God. He's trying to look for answers. What is happening? Why is he suffering? Why is he going through the things that he's going through? But he says something powerful in verse 10. And he says, but he knoweth the way that I take. Where he hath tried me, I shall come forth as gold. Hallelujah. Sometimes we don't understand why we are going through this thing, why we are going through this situation, why we are going through this challenge. But you know what? God knows. He knoweth. He knows you. He knows you from your mother's womb. He is the Alpha, the Omega, the beginning and the end. He knows. He does not lose sight of you and me. We may be going through things. We may be going through situation challenges. But we are not forgotten. Hallelujah. He knows us. We are not out of sight. And then he says, in the same verse, he says, he tried me that I shall come forth as gold. In NKJV, it says, when he has tested me, I shall come forth as gold. You know, a goldsmith, when he wants to purify the gold, when the gold is put to test, it has to go through something. It has to go through fire so that the gold can be purified. It can be authenticated. All the impurities has to give way. And so in our lives, when we live our lives, you know, we'll pray. These challenges that we are going through, the tribulation, whatever it's going through, we shall come forth as gold. You know, this thing that you're going through is not your final destination. The fire, the challenges, that is not our end. We shall come out of it glorious, victorious in the name of Jesus. So this will be our prayer, our desire. The things that you are going through, the challenges that you are going through, let those things purify us. Let us put away everything that is filthy. Let us put away the pride. Let us put away hatred. Let us put away unforgiveness. And let us come forth as gold. Hallelujah. So we can boldly say, you know, as James said, count it all joy when you fall into diverse temptation, knowing that the testing of your faith produces patience. Hallelujah. So we'll pray for ourselves. Lord, when we are going through situation, when we are going through challenges, Father God, I shall come forth glorious. I shall come forth as gold. Let's open our mouth and pray. Father God, we thank you. We praise you. We magnify your name, Lord. Lord, we thank you, Father God, for you never leave us. You never forsake us, Father God. Lord, we thank you, Father God, for you are watching over us. You're watching over your people, Father God. Lord, we may sometimes feel, Father God, that you are distant, Father God. Sometimes we may not feel, Father God, but Lord, we know, Lord, that your presence is always with us, Father God. So Lord, we pray, Lord, that this be our confidence, Father God, no matter what we are going through, Father God. Lord, we pray, Lord, that we shall come forth as gold, Father God. The things that are happening, the situations, the circumstances, Father God, Lord, help us to put away everything that does not please you, Father God. Let us cleanse ourselves with the word of God. Let us cleanse ourselves with the blood of Jesus that speaks better things on our behalf, Father God. Lord, we commit each and every one of us, Father God. Let us put away iniquity. Let us put away pride, Father God. Let us put away hatred, Father God. Let us put away unforgiveness, Father God, for these things are not of you, Father God. And Lord, we pray, Lord, let us put on love, Father God. Let us put on peace, Father God, wherever we go. Let us put on the word of God, Father God. Lord, let our lives be pleasing and acceptable to you, Father God. Lord, so that each and every one of us can come forth as gold, Father God. May no impurity be a part of us part of our families, Father God. Lord, let us be precious and holy, Father God, just as you are holy, Father God. We thank you, we praise you, we magnify your name, Lord. Lord, we thank you for the word that you have given us. Jesus is the word of God. I shall speak Jesus to every situation, Father God. Lord, we pray, Lord, let the book of the law never depart from our mouth, but I shall meditate on it day and night, Father God. Lord, we thank you. We praise you. We magnify your name, Lord. We ask this prayer in Jesus' mighty name.
1: Continue our message today from First Epistle of John, chapter 2, verse 26. These things have I written unto you concerning them that seduce you. So John continued in the message to remind us that what he has written to us is for us to be worried, to be cautious, to be on guard against those who may come to deceive us from the truth, that we must remain in that truth. We must abide in the word of God. We should not allow anything to take us away from the word of God. For if that which we have heard from the beginning shall remain in us, we will continue in the Son and in the Father. And this is the promise that he has promised us, even eternal life. So eternal life is in his Son. Whomsoever the Son gives life has life in himself. So he's telling us, these things have I written unto you concerning them that seduce you. So don't allow yourself to be seduced, to be deceived. For God is love, and God dwelleth in love. Say, little children, let no man deceive you. He that doeth righteousness is righteous, even as he is righteous. As long as you have accepted what Jesus Christ did for you on the cross of Calvary, for he shed his blood for the remission of our sins. As long as you have purposed to abide in him, abide in his word, and abide in his love. For God so loved the world, he gave his only begotten Son, that whosoever believeth in him should not perish, but have everlasting life. As long as you have purposed to walk in it and remain in it, you have become the righteousness of God in Christ Jesus. For he that knew no sin became sin for us, that we may become the righteousness of God in Christ Jesus. So that's why he's telling us there in that first epistle of John, chapter 3, verse 7, he said, little children, let no man deceive you. He that doeth righteousness is righteous, even as he is righteous. If you abide in the word of God and the word of God abides in you, you will walk according to what the word of God says. If you are in Christ, you will walk like Christ. You can't be in Christ and you walk disobediently. So that's what he's encouraging us here, that these things he has written to us concerning them that seduce us, so that we will not be seduced, we will not be deceived, we will not be derailed from the truth, so that we may remain walking in the truth. For there's no lie that is truth. For not the hearers of the law are just before God, but the doers of the law shall be justified. As we have heard the word, we will remain abiding in the word. We must purpose to walk in obedience to the word of God. So let no man deceive you into disobedience to the word of God. As the scripture says in Matthew 24, verse 24, he says, for there shall arise false Christ and false prophets, and shall show great signs and wonders,
2: insomuch that,
1: if it were possible, they shall deceive the very elect. Christ kept warning us on this issue. And also the apostles he raised up continued in this warning, because he does not want anyone to deceive us. That's why he's telling us there shall arise false Christ. Many shall come in the name, claiming that they are coming in the name of the Lord, but they are not from him. By their fruit we shall know them. So there shall arise false Christ and false prophets. So we need to beware. We need to be careful so that no man will deceive us. He said, and they shall show great signs and wonders. That somebody showing great signs and wonders does not mean that it's coming from Christ. False prophets, false Christ can come forth with false signs and wonders. That's why Jesus warned us. And I'm warning you today, as you are hearing the word of God, don't be carried away by false Christ and false prophets who are showing great signs and wonders, because they are doing that from the pit of hell so that they will be able to deceive the very elect. So don't be deceived. By their fruits, you shall know them. You will know whether they are truly walking in the way of the Lord or doing what they are doing from Christ. So John writing was putting us on alert concerning deceivers, as Jesus warned while he was doing his earthly ministry. Paul also writing gave this warning in focus, as we can see in Acts chapter 20 from verse 27. Say, for I have not shown to declare unto you all the counsel of God. This is our responsibility as ministers of the gospel. We should not shun to declare to all that hear us all the counsel of the Lord. We should be bold to declare it. We should not be afraid to speak for the truth. We should say the word of God, speak the word of God as it is. We should not compromise the standard of the word of God. We should not dilute it. We should preach the unadulterated word of God. As Paul writes in the Acts of the Apostles, he said, I have not shunned to declare unto you all the counsel of God. Man of God, minister of the gospel, can you really say you are not shunning to declare the total counsel of the Lord? Make it a responsibility to declare the total counsel of the Lord. Whether people like it or not, preach in season. Speak the word in season. Rebuke, correct. Do what the Lord has told us to do. Because the Lord himself showed us all things. As he said in Gospel of John 15:15, henceforth I call you not servants, for the servant knoweth not what his Lord doeth, but I have called you friends, for all things that I have heard of my Father have made known unto you. This is how we should make the word of God known unto everyone that hears us. We should not compromise the standard of the word of God. We should speak forth the truth as faithful ministers of the word. Paul is also saying, I'm not hiding or withholding any truth of God's counsel to you. I've declared it openly to you. And that should be our responsibility as ministers of the gospel, to declare the total counsel of the Lord to whomsoever hears us. For I have not shunned to declare unto you all the counsel of God. Paul continued in that Acts chapter 20, verse 28. Said, take ye therefore unto yourselves and to all the flock over which the Holy Ghost has made you overseers, to feed the church of God, which he has purchased with his own blood. Know it, none of us paid the price for the salvation of anyone, but we have been called as under shepherds to feed the flock of our Lord and Savior Jesus Christ. He is the one who has made us overseers. So we must feed the church of God with the true total counsel of the word of God. We should take heed to keep the word of God. And we should take heed to teach what we have been taught. We should be true faithful ministers of the gospel who have been taught, so that through us others may be taught. We should refuse to compromise the standard of the word of God. It doesn't matter whoever or whosoever is in the place we are preaching or teaching. We should not look at their faces. We should speak for the truth. We should never compromise the standard of the truth of the Word of God. For God has called us to speak the truth to every ear that will hear us. And it's your responsibility that you must speak that truth. Take heed unto thyself and unto the doctrine. Continue in them. For in doing this, thou shalt both save thyself and them that hear thee. So that which you have been taught, take heed. Keep it. Do not allow anything to take you away from the truth of the word you have heard. Make sure you continue to speak it. It doesn't matter. Whosoever is there, speak the truth of the gospel. Take heed unto thyself. First, imbibe the word of God. Allow the word of God to transform you. Allow your mind to be transformed. Renew your mind and purpose that you have the mind of Christ. That there's nothing you will say that will not be based on what Christ has taught us in his word. For in the beginning was the word, and the word was with God, and the word was God. There was nothing that was ever made that was not made through the word of God. So take heed unto thyself and unto the doctrine. Let the only doctrine you teach be the doctrine of Christ. The doctrine he has expounded for us. The doctrine he has shown us and taught us. Do not compromise the doctrine of Christ. Continue in them. For in doing this, the scripture said, thou shalt both save thyself and them that hear thee. It is profitable for you to continue in the doctrine of Christ. Because as you continue in it and continue to do it, you will both save yourself and them that hear thee. Paul continued in that Acts of the Apostles chapter 20, verse 29. Say, for I know this, that after my departing shall grievous wolves enter in among you, not sparing the flock. There are wolves in every congregation. The ministers of the gospel, those under shepherds, must be careful to know and identify the wolves in their midst, so that you will not expose your flock to the wolves. You are being made an overseer over the flock by our Lord and Savior Jesus Christ, who paid the price for them. You must be careful to guide the sheep, to teach them the truth, so that they will not be lured away. They will not be devoured by the wolves that have come in the midst. For in every 12, they say Judas. So be careful to teach your people the truth. Because as they know the truth and they walk in the truth shall make them free. The truth will help them to operate in discernment of the Spirit, that they will never ever be deceived. That's what the scripture is telling us here. He said, take heed therefore unto yourself and to all the flock over which the Holy Ghost has made you overseers, to feed the church of God, which he has purchased with his own blood. For I know this, that after my departing shall grievous wolves enter in among you, not sparing the flock. Also of your own selves shall men arise, speaking perverse things, to draw away disciples after them. Yea, such wolves, they come in and deceive babes in the midst, speaking perverse things, in order to draw away disciples after them. They are not desirous that disciples will be made for Christ, but rather they desire to draw away disciples after them, to take up people and derail them from the truth. That's why we need to take heed. That's why we need to be careful. As our Lord and Savior issued this warning to us in Matthew chapter 7, from verse 15, said, beware of false prophets which come to you in sheep's clothing, but inwardly They are ravening wolves. So the Lord warned us while he was on this earth. And the apostles continued this warning. And I'm also continuing this warning to remind you to beware of false prophets. Test every spirit, whether it's from God. Beware. They have come in sheep clothing. But inwardly, they are ravening wolves. They have come to kill, to steal, to destroy. They have not come to represent Christ. They have come as agents of darkness to distort the word of God and to destroy people and deviate people from the truth. Our Lord and Savior continued in that Matthew 7 verse 16. He said, you shall know them by their fruits. Do men gather grapes of thorns, of figs, of thistles? You shall know them. Any fruit that is not based on the love of God has a question mark on it. Whatever you are doing that is not based on the love of God, you are not representing Christ. The love of God constrains us that we must remain abiding in the word of God. For if we love God, we will keep his word. The love of God expects us that we will love our neighbor as ourselves. So beware of false prophets which come to you in sheep's clothing. But inwardly, they are ravening wolves. They are looking for an opportunity to strike. They are looking for an opportunity to destroy. They are looking for an opportunity to disrupt the work of God, to stop the advancement of the kingdom of God. So refuse that they will derail you from the truth. Refuse that they will checkmate you in doing what God has called you to do. The scripture said, you shall know them by their fruits. The fruits of their doings should be able to expose them who they are. If their doings are not based on the word of God, it's not from God. So you shall know them by their fruits. Do men gather grapes of thorns or figs of thistles? He continued that, Matthew 7, verse 17. He said, even so, every good tree bringeth forth good fruit, but a corrupt tree bringeth forth evil fruit. So if it's not the fruit of righteousness that tree is bringing, it's not from God. It's not a good tree. So you shall know them. Watch out. Take heed. Be careful. Be cautious. Don't be careless in taking care of the flock the Lord has put in your hand, that the Lord has made you an under shepherd. You need to feed the flock the truth of the word of God. The problem we have in the church now, in the congregations now, is that people are not being taught the truth. People are busy prophesying. People are busy pretending to be doing signs and wonders without teaching people the truth. Because it's the truth that will set people free. It's the truth that helps people to operate in the discernment of the Spirit. You need to raise men and women in your congregation, in the Word of God. Teach them, feed them with the systemic of the Word of God. And as they continue to grow, feed them with the meat of the Word. Let them continue to mature and exercise themselves unto righteousness. Teach them to abide in the love and the Word of God. This is how you will not be deceived. This is how you will not be taken away from the truth. That's what John is writing there. He said, these things have I written unto you concerning them that seduce you. Don't allow anyone to seduce you, to deceive you, to derail you from the truth. For a good tree cannot bring forth evil fruit. Neither can a corrupt tree bring forth good fruit. That Matthew 7, verse 19, he continued, every tree that bringeth not forth good fruit is hewn down and cast into the fire. Verse 20, wherefore, by their fruits you shall know them. What is your fruit? What is the fruit you are bringing forth in the work you are doing? What is the fruit you are showing? in the ministry the Lord has called you into, the Lord expects us to bear good fruit. For if the Spirit of God dwells in you, you shall bear good fruit. And God expects us to bear good fruit, to bear the fruit of the Spirit. For if we walk in the Spirit, we shall not fulfill the laws of the flesh. Galatians chapter 5 verse 22 tells us, but the fruit of the Spirit is love, joy, peace, long-suffering, gentleness, goodness, faith, verse 23, meekness, temperance. Against such, there is no law. Verse 24,

And they that are Christ have crucified the flesh with the affections and loves. Verse 25, if we live in the Spirit, let us also walk in the Spirit. So the Scripture is encouraging us to walk in the Spirit so that we will not fulfill the lusts of the flesh. As genuine ministers of the gospel, we should also extend this warning to others hear us, to know that many have departed from the faith. We should, as genuine ministers of the gospel, extend this warning to all that hear us. For the Spirit speaketh expressly that in the latter times some shall depart from the faith, giving heed to seducing spirits and doctrines of devils, that some have departed, and they are now parading themselves as angels of light, that they are parading themselves as ministers of the gospel. That's why John writes, he said, "This is have I written unto you concerning them that seduce you, that you should know." We should not be ignorant of the devil's devices. There are agents of darkness who are prepared to seduce and derail many from the truth. But we should not allow ourselves to be derailed. We should remain steadfast in the faith. So Paul writing in the Acts of the Apostles chapter 20, verse 23, says, "For I know this, that after my departing shall grievous wolves enter in among you, not sparing the flock." Verse 30, "Also of your own selves shall men arise, speaking perverse things, to draw away disciples after them. Such ones will come to cause confusion, division, and strife, so that they will draw men unto themselves." So he continued that verse 31 and said, "Therefore watch and remember that by the space of 3 years I cease not to warn everyone night and day with tears." That's the same way I'm warning, I'm advising you, I'm calling you to order to be careful concerning the flock the Lord has put in your hand, to feed them with the word of God, to feed them with the truth. And if you are a sheep, know to follow the shepherd. Paul writes, he said, "Imitate me as I imitate Christ." If the shepherd is not following the word of the Lord, depart from that shepherd. If the under shepherd is not following the word of the Lord, depart from that under shepherd. Learn to study to show yourself approved, a workman who needed not to be ashamed, rightly dividing the word of truth, so that you'll be able to know and discern what you have been taught, whether it is so. Don't allow anyone to derail you from the truth. Even as the scripture tells us in 2 Peter chapter 2, from verse 1, it says, "But there were false prophets also among the people, even as there shall be false teachers among you, who privily shall bring in damnable heresies, even denying the Lord that bought them, and bring upon themselves swift destruction." Verse 2, "And many shall follow their pernicious ways, by reason of whom the word of truth shall be evil spoken of." Verse 3, "And through covetousness shall they with feign words make merchandise of you, whose judgment now for a long time lingereth not, and their damnation slumbereth not." Such ones will come to make merchandise of you. False prophets, false teachers, who shall come up with damnable heresies in order to derail you, deny you from following the truth. But know it, they will bring upon themselves swift destruction at the appointed time. Do not follow their pernicious ways. Do not abandon the truth that is in the word of God. Don't follow them. If they are walking in the truth, you shall know, because by their fruit you shall know them. If they are not walking in the truth, run away from them. Do not allow them to derail you from the truth. That's why John is telling us here in 1st Epistle of John chapter 2 verse 26. He said, "These things have I written unto you concerning them that seduce you."

0: is transformed into an angel of light. If the word they speak, there is no light in it, there is not from God. They may try to transform themselves into an angel of light, but Jesus is the light of the world. And of those of us who follow him, we are meant to shine forth the light of the glorious gospel wherever we go. For by our fruits we shall be known. Let the word of truth be what we should be speaking. I encourage you, check the spirit, whether it's from God. Do not follow false prophets, deceitful workers, who are transforming themselves into the apostles of Christ. For Satan himself transformed himself into an angel of light in order to confuse. The scripture says in 2 Corinthians chapter 11, verse 15, therefore, it is no great thing if his ministers also be transformed as the ministers of righteousness, whose end shall be according to their works. Their end shall be according to their works. So don't follow them. Don't join them. Don't be like them. The scripture encourages us. In Colossians chapter 2, from verse 6, he says, as you have therefore received Christ Jesus the Lord, so walk ye in him. Do not allow anything to distract you from following our Lord and Savior Jesus Christ. As you have received him, as you have believed in what he did for you on the cross of Calvary, as you have accepted the love and he has brought you into the beloved, walk that way. For God is love. He that loveth knoweth God. So as you have therefore received Christ Jesus the Lord, so walk in him. Colossians 2 verse 7 continue, rooted and built up in him, established in the faith, as you have been taught, abounding therein with thanksgiving. For faith worketh by love. Do not allow anything to take you away from the faith that worketh by love. Rather continue to fight good fight of faith, laying hold on eternal life. He continued in that Colossians chapter 2, verse 8. He said, beware, lest any man spoil you through philosophy and vain deceit, after the tradition of men, after the rudiments of the world, and not after Christ. So refuse that any man will spoil you. Refuse that any man will derail you from the truth. Refuse that any man will take you away from abiding in the love of God and abiding in the word of God. For in Christ dwelleth all the fullness of the Godhead bodily, and we are completing him, which is the head of all principalities and power. So remain in him, abiding in him. And as you continue to remain abiding in him, you will continue to grow from strength to strength. For there are all forms of deception to derail you from the truth in order to lead you toward disobediently against the heavenly council. But reject it, refuse it as they come in whatever manner those dissensions come. Refuse them, reject them. Second epistle of John, verse 7 says, for many deceivers are entered into the world who confess not that Jesus Christ is come in the flesh. This is a deceiver, an antichrist. Know it, there are many antichrists already in this world. Those who are anti everything that Christ has done, that Christ has fulfilled through the word of God. For in the beginning was the word, and the word was with God, and the word was God. There was nothing that was ever made that was not made through the word of God. In him was life, and the life was the light of men. And the light shineth in darkness, and darkness comprehended it not. Let the glorious light that has come to you today make you to remain walking in the truth. And as you do that, remain blessed. In Jesus' name, amen.
1: Praise God. We thank the Lord for this message of life, as the Lord is speaking expressly to the church, to the brethren, by his Spirit. from the book of 1 John chapter 2 and verse 26, which says, "These things have I written unto you concerning them that seduce you." Praise God. Father Lord, we thank you for your word. As John wrote the brethren, bringing to their awareness and bringing to their remembrance that believers in Christ, ministers, and the church of Jesus Christ in all the nations of the world should be vigilant. Abba Father, we pray that this message of life shall revive believers. This message of life shall revive the church of Jesus Christ to awake from their slumber, to awake and remain vigilant, sober, and watchful in all things. Abba Father, we pray that the preachers of the gospel shall be watchful and cautious against them who may come to deceive the righteous from the truth. In the name of Jesus, we pray that the believers in all the nations of the world shall be watchful and cautious in all things against them who may come to deceive them, who may come to derail them, who may come to steal, to kill, and to destroy. Father Lord, we pray that the believers shall not lose focus. The ministers shall not lose focus from preaching the truth. They shall not lose focus from looking unto Jesus as the author and finisher of their faith. We pray, Abba Father, that the ministers shall not lose focus of preaching the undiluted truth of God's word wherever they shall find themselves, in the name of Jesus. For 1 Peter chapter 5 verse 8 says, "Be sober, be vigilant, because your adversary, the devil, as a roaring lion, walketh about, seeking whom he may devour." Verse 9, "Whom resist steadfast in the faith, knowing that the same afflictions are accomplished in your brethren that are in the world." Praise God. Father Lord, we pray that the ministers shall refuse to be derailed from preaching the truth and the complete counsel of the Lord. In the name of Jesus, our Father, we pray that the believers in Christ shall refuse to be derailed from believing in Jesus Christ as a Lord and personal Savior and walking in obedience to his word. In the name of Jesus, Abba Father, we declare that the church shall remain abiding in the word of God, walking in obedience and bearing fruits meet for repentance. In the name of Jesus, we pray that the righteous in all the nations of the world shall be temperate in all things, for all things working together for good to them that love God and are called according to his purpose. Abba Father, we pray for as many as have been seduced by the God of this world, as many as have been seduced to draw back from following Jesus, from following the word of God and walking in obedience to the word of God. Father Lord, we pray for as many as have drawn back from loving the Lord with all their hearts, with all their minds, and with all their strength. May you quicken them by your Holy Spirit, that they may return to the love of God, that they may repent from every unrighteousness. May they return to love the Lord in spirit and in truth, for God is love. In the name of Jesus, we pray that the church of Jesus Christ shall not be deceived. The flock of Jesus Christ shall not be seduced. Rather, they shall be cautious in all things, studying and meditating upon the word of God in the mighty name of Jesus, may they remain praying without ceasing. May the saints in all the nations of the world receive the spirit of discernment. 1 John chapter 4 and verse 1 says, Beloved, believe not every spirit, but try the spirits, whether they are of God, because many false prophets are gone out into the world. Praise God. Abba Father, quicken the ministers of the gospel to try the spirits, whether they are of God, in the mighty name of Jesus. Abba Father, we pray that the righteous shall remain careful, watchful against false teachers and against their false teachings, seducing men to depart from the faith. In the mighty name of Jesus, Father Lord, we pray that you shall pour out your spirit upon the church. Oh Lord, pour out your spirit upon the ministers of the gospel, and pour out your spirit upon the saints in all the nations of the world. May they be full of your spirit, withstanding and resisting every deception and false teachings contrary to the word of God. In the mighty name of Jesus, we declare over the nations of the world that the righteous shall resist the devil and his doctrines. In the name of Jesus, let the church resist false teachers and their false teachings. In the name of Jesus, we declare that the hearer of this message of life shall take a firm stand to refuse to be derailed. In the mighty name of Jesus, may the church awake from their slumber and remain strong in faith, trusting in our Lord and our Savior Jesus Christ. For he has said, I will build my church, and the gates of hell shall not prevail against it. Thank you, Abba Father. Blessed be your holy name. In Jesus' mighty name, we have prayed. Amen.
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0: Thank God that we are in a church, we are in a place where we have godly counsel freely available for us. So we'll pray for ourselves that, you know, our choice we make on a daily basis shall be clear, that we shall choose to walk in the truth of the Word of God. We shall not walk in the ungodly counsel, nor shall we be partaker of sinners in their way, whatever they tend to do, we shall not partake of it. And then we shall not sit in the seat of the scornful, but we shall continue to make our choices to do the will of God, to do the Word of God, to do that which is right according to the Scripture, so that we shall be blessed. Let's open our mouths and pray. Father God, we thank you for your word, Lord. We thank you, Father, for your word is true, and Father God, your word is simple, Father God, for us to follow, Lord. We pray, may we continue to be blessed as we do your word, Father God. May our choices shall be clear, Father God. May we choose to do your will, to do your word, to do the work which you have appointed for us to do, Father God. We shall choose Christ, Father God, each and every day of our life, Father God. The daily decisions which we take, Father God, may we choose to walk in your way, Father God. May we choose to be in the company of godly men and women, Father God, to be in your presence, Father God, and may we have this grace, Father God, that we shall lead a godly life, Father God, a godly life, Father God, which is holy and pleasing in your sight, Father God. We thank you, King of Glory, for you have kept us in a place, in an assembly, in the church, Lord, where we are taught, Father God, your word in truth, Father God. Lord, we pray, may we continue to learn this word, Father God. May we continue to walk in it, Father God, day in and day out, Father God. And we shall continue to honor you with all that we do. In Jesus' mighty name we pray. Amen. Psalm 1 verse 2 says, but his delight is in the law of the Lord, and in his law doth he meditate day and night. Hallelujah. There are so many things to be distracted by, but we shall pray that our delight shall be to do the word of God, to do his will, and to meditate in it day and night. Bible says the heart is most deceitful of all. So our hearts shall be full of the word of God. Our hearts shall be full of the scripture which we read day in and day out. And we shall commit this within ourselves that, you know, we shall make out time that our hearts shall be focused on the word. We shall make out time that we read the scripture, we meditate on it, and then we make sure that our hearts are continually focused. Let's open our mouths and pray. Father God, we thank you for this grace, Lord, which you have given to us, Lord, that we are able to come unto your throne of grace, Father God. Lord, we pray, may we continue to receive utterance, Father God, to speak your word, Father God, to meditate on your word day in, day out, Father God. May our hearts not be focused on the things of this world, Lord, Father, but we pray, Father God, our hearts shall be focused on you, Father God. We shall meditate to do your will, to do your word day in and day out, Father God. May we walk in the truth of your word, Father God, and may we do that which is right in your sight, Father. We thank you, Father God, for you have continually granted us this grace, Lord, and we pray, Father, in each day of our life, Father God, may this grace continue to increase. Each day, Father God, we shall go a step closer and closer, Father God, to do your will, to do your word, Father God, to walk in your way and to do your will, Father God. We thank you and we honor you. In Jesus' mighty name we pray. Amen. Verse 3 says, and he shall be like a tree planted by the rivers of water that bringeth forth his fruit in his season. His leaf also shall not wither, and whatsoever he doeth shall prosper. Hallelujah. We thank God for we are planted in the place where there is abundance of water, where there is abundance of the word of God. And there is a set time for us to be fruitful. So we shall remain focused, we shall remain faithful, that in the time to come, when our time is appointed, we shall be fruitful. We shall do that which is right in the sight of Lord. And it says, his leaf also shall not wither. There are times when, you know, when we are going through trials and tribulations. So we'll pray, even in those times, we shall remain focused. We shall remain in the place where the word shall continue to nourish us. The word shall continue to be sufficient for us, to provide for us the provisions which are required. So let's open our mouths and we pray. Father God, we thank you for your word, Lord. We thank you, Father, for we have been planted in your word, Father, in your house. Lord, we pray, Father, may we continue to remain focused, Father God. May we continue to remain planted in your word, Father God. May our foundation shall continue to remain strong in you, Abba, Father, throughout our trials, Father God, throughout the tests which come to test us, Lord. We pray, Father God, through all these tribulations and trials, Father God, we shall continue to overcome by your word, Father God. And may we continue to be fruitful, Father God, in the time which you have set for us. Lord, may we continue to remain focused on you, Father God, and planted in your word, Father. We thank you for all that you have done for us. In Jesus' name we pray. Amen. Amen. Let's read verse 4. It says, the ungodly are not so, but are like the chaff which the wind driveth away. Verse 5 says, therefore the ungodly shall not stand in the judgment, nor sinners in the congregation of the righteous. For the Lord knoweth the way of the righteous, but the way of the ungodly shall perish. Hallelujah. We thank God, for this is not our portion. Our portion is in verse 6, which says that the Lord knows the way of the righteous. He knows where we are walking. He knows where we've got to go. He's guiding us through all those things which come our way. And He makes sure that we reach the place where He has decided for us to be. So we'll thank God and we'll pray that, you know, as there are souls out there who don't know what to do, there are people out there who are struggling with things, we'll pray that they shall come to the servant knowledge that the Word of God is there to protect them, to strengthen them, to establish them. And we should pray for ourselves that even we also, may we continue to remember that there is a day of judgment which is appointed for everyone. And in that day, we shall stand firm in the Word of God. Let's open our mouths and pray. Father God, we thank You that our portion is in You, Father. We thank You, Father, that You have not left us, Father God. You have not forsaken us, Lord. Father God, we pray that may our paths continue to be directed by You, Father. May we continue to lead our lives, Father God, in Your way, in Your salvation, Father God, on a daily basis. Father God, working out our salvation with fear and trembling, Lord. Father God, we pray, may our ways be known by You, Father God. We shall walk in the path which You have decided for us, Lord. Not like the people of this world, Lord, who are lost, who don't know what to do, Father God. We pray, Father God, let souls come to the saving knowledge of Your name, Father God. May they know the truth of Your word, and they shall be delivered of all their sins, Father God. Lord, we pray, may we continue to remember, Lord, that there is a day of judgment which has been appointed for us, Lord. And in that day, Father God, we shall be able to stand in front of Your throne, Father God, and we shall be able to receive the crown of glory which You have kept for us, Father. Lord, we thank You for all that You have done. Thank You, Father, for Your word is given to us freely, Lord. We pray, Father, yet again, Lord, may we continue to walk in Your way, Father. May we continue to do Your will, Father God. In doing so, Father God, we shall continue to remain blessed as we do it. In Jesus' mighty name we pray. Amen. Amen.
1: God bless you, everyone. Let's open 1 Kings chapter 15, and I will read from verse 1 to 3. It says, in the 18th year of King Jeroboam, the son of Nebat, Abijam became king over Judah. He reigned 3 years in Jerusalem. His mother's name was Maacah, the grandmother of Abishalom. And he walked in all the sins of his father, which he had done before him. His heart was not loyal to the Lord his God, as was the heart of his father David. Hallelujah. So we are praying for kings and rulers and those who are in authority. It says that Abijam did what he saw his father was doing, and his father was not loyal. His heart was not loyal towards God. It says that he walked in all the sins of whatever his father had done. We're going to pray for the new generation. You know, shall not follow the bad habits, or they shall not follow the wrong habits. He had the choice to follow King David. He had the choice to follow his great-grandfather, but he chose to follow his father, who did not walk in the ways of the Lord. His heart was not loyal towards God. So we are going to pray for the kings and the rulers and those who are in authority, the new generation, when they take over. You know, they should follow the good examples. They shall not follow bad example. It says that because he saw what his father was doing and he followed that. So we are going to pray that even we are in authority, that we shall be a good example wherever God has placed us, in our workplaces, in our family. When children, they see us, they are learning from us. First, they learn from us. So we'll pray that we shall be a good example in our family, to our children, people around us. We shall be good example in our workplaces where God has positioned us. We shall be good example even in the church when a lot of people are looking up to us and, you know, they are watching us. So we'll pray even for the kings and the rulers and our bosses, CEO. The new generation is coming and taking over the throne. The new generation is coming and taking over the position. So we'll pray that they shall operate in the right spirit, that is the spirit of God. Let's open our mouth and pray. Father God, we thank You. We give You glory, honor and all praise, Lord, for You are great and greatly to be praised, Father, and Your greatness is unsearchable, Lord. Lord, we thank You for this land. This is a good land where You have brought us to do good to us, Lord. Lord, we present kings and rulers and those who are in authority, the judges, the leaders, the CEOs of the company, managers, Lord, Lord, we pray, King of Glory, when new generation is coming in ruling, when new generation is coming to take over the throne, Father God, when new generation is coming to take over the position, Father God, Lord, we pray that your wisdom, Lord, they shall operate in your wisdom, they shall operate in your fear, Lord. Lord, they shall not follow wrong examples, O Lord God, but they shall follow right examples, those who are following you, Father God. Lord, they shall seek your face, Father God. They have the choice to make, to correct bad things, Father God. They have the choice to correct things which are not right, Father God. Lord, they shall not take their position for granted. They shall not compromise themselves, O Lord God. Lord, we pray everyone who is in authority, Father God, shall walk in your ways, Father God. Walk uprightly, Father God. Rule in justice, O Lord God. Rule in righteousness, Father God, knowing that it is you who has put them in that place of authority, Father God. So Lord, we pray, King of Glory, those in our workplaces, Father God, people in authority, Father God, we present them to you, Father God, and we pray, Lord, that they shall operate in your fear, in godly fear, Father God. They shall operate in your wisdom, Lord. They shall not take their positions for granted, O Lord God. And they shall not follow wrong examples, Father God, but they shall set a right example by following you, Lord. They shall seek your face, O Lord God, before they do anything, before they make any changes, Father God. Lord, we pray, when they're making changes, O Lord God, it shall be approved by you, Father God. They shall not do whatever they're feeling like, Father God, but Lord, in your fear, Father God, they shall do their jobs, O Lord God. Lord, we pray for ourselves, O Lord God, because you have put us also in authority, King of Glory, that we shall be good example wherever we go, Lord. We shall be good examples to follow, Father God, in our family, in our workplaces, O Lord God, in this land of living, King of Glory, even in our church, Father God. Lord, we thank you. We give you glory, honor, and all praise. In Jesus' mighty name we pray. Amen. 1 Kings chapter 15 verse 9 I will read. In the 20th year of Jeroboam king of Israel, Asa became king over Judah, and he reigned 41 years in Jerusalem. His grandmother's name was Maacah, the granddaughter of Abishalom. Asa did what was right in the eyes of the Lord, as did his father David. Hallelujah. Now Asa did that was right in the sight of the Lord. He followed King David. He had the choice, but he followed the right example, and he did what was right in the sight of the Lord. So we are still praying for the kings and the rulers and those who are in authority in different departments, leaders and judges, that they shall do that which is approved by God. They shall do that which is right, which is acceptable, which is true in the sight of the Lord. They shall not compromise. They shall not cut corners. They shall not do things with pleasing their family members, pleasing people around them, but they shall do that which is right. Their heart shall be loyal towards God. Hallelujah. We'll pray, and God will give them wisdom. Bible says in 1 Kings chapter 4 and verse 29, God gave Solomon wisdom and exceedingly great understanding and largeness of heart like the sand on the seashore. So we'll pray that Lord will give our bosses, the kings and the leaders and those who are in authority, wisdom and exceedingly great understanding and largeness of heart, that they shall serve their people. They shall rule in peace. They shall rule in kindness. They shall rule with mercy, with compassion. Let's open our mouth and pray. Father God, we thank you. We give you glory, honor, and all praise, Lord. We thank you, Father God, for the king's heart is in your hand. It doesn't matter wherever they are, Lord, but their heart is still in your hands, Father God. It doesn't matter wherever our bosses are, Lord, but their heart is still in your hands, O Lord God. Lord, we pray, King of Glory, that you touch their heart, O Lord God. Lord, we pray, King of Glory, that they shall desire to walk in your ways, Lord. They shall desire to do that which is right in your sight, Father God. They shall desire to rule in righteousness, Father God. They shall desire to rule in justice, O Lord God. Lord, we pray, King of Glory, that they shall know you as a true God, Father God. Lord, we pray that you give your wisdom to the kings and the leaders and those who are in authority above, Father, our bosses, our managers, O Lord God. Give them wisdom, O Lord God, and great understanding, King of Glory, that they may do your work.

Father God, so that your kingdom shall expand, Father God, so that we, your people, can serve you more and more, O Lord God. And Father God, you give them the largeness of heart, O Lord God, to do your work, Father God, to find ways where they can serve you more and more, and where they can allow your people to serve you more and more, Father God. Lord, we pray that the king's heart shall be right with you, O Lord God. They shall have right standing with you, Lord. Lord, we pray for our managers, we pray for our CEOs, Father God. We pray for those who are in authority, Father God, that their heart shall be right with you, O Lord God. Lord, you touch their heart and turn their heart towards your people, towards us, O Lord God, towards your chosen generation, O Lord God, in favor continuously, O Father God. Lord, we pray that none of the person in authority shall be wicked, O Lord God. They shall not operate anyhow, Father God, but they shall operate in your wisdom. They shall operate in humility, Father God, so that their kingdom shall expand, Father God, so that they shall rule in righteousness, Father God. Lord, we thank you. We give you glory, honor, and all praise. In Jesus' mighty name we pray. Amen. I will read verse 12. It says, and he banished the perverted persons from the land and removed all the idols that his fathers had made. So we are still praying that people in authority, no matter wherever it is in this land, in our workplaces, in our company, anywhere, they shall banish wrong practices. They shall stop wrong practices. Bible says that bad company corrupts good manners. We'll pray that they shall not allow wrong practices, people to be take part of it. So we'll pray. There are so many things in our workplaces which are not right. We'll pray that, you know, God will give our bosses the understanding and open their eyes to see where they need to bring the correction, where they need to change the habits of the people. We'll pray. Let's open our mouth and pray. Father God, we thank you. We give you glory, honor, and all praise, Father God. Lord, we pray, Father God, that you open the eyes of our bosses, O Lord God. Let them see, Father God, that those who are not operating in the right spirit, those who are not doing their work correctly, Father God, those who are taking shortcuts, Father God, those who are operating in wickedness, Father God, Lord, we pray that they shall expose them, Father God. Give them boldness to expose, Father God, wrong practices, Father God, even in this land, King of Glory. We pray for the kings and the rulers and those who are in authority, Abba Father, that you open the eyes of their understanding, Lord. Let them expose evil practices, Father God, those practices which are not right, which are not approved by you, Father God. They shall banish it in the name of Jesus Christ, Father God, so that your righteousness shall rule in this land, Father God. Your righteousness shall rule in our workplaces, O Lord God, in every area of our life, Father God. Lord, we pray, King of Glory, that everyone who is in authority, O Lord God, shall know that it is you who has appointed them, and they shall do their work as unto you, Father God, even if when they are ruling, O Lord God, knowing that it is you who is above them, Father God, and you will take an account for everything they are doing, Lord. Lord, we thank you. We give you glory, honor, and all praise. In Jesus' mighty name we pray. Amen. And my last prayer point is verse 13 says, also he removed Maka, his grandmother, from being queen mother, because she had made an obscene image of Asherah. And Asa cut down her obscene image and burnt it at the brook Kidron. But the high places were not removed. Nevertheless, Asa's heart was loyal to the Lord all his days. Hallelujah. So we are praying. Anyone in authority, if he is not operating in the wisdom of God, and if there is no fear of God in him or her, God knows how to replace those people. God knows how to replace the wicked and put in the place of authority those men and women who has the Spirit of God in them, who are walking in his ways, who has the fear of God in them. So God knows how to remove the wicked and how to put righteous in those place of authority. We'll pray that everyone in authority, if he's not operating according to the will of God, God will remove it, and God will take his glory, his honor, his adoration. Let's open our mouth and pray. Father God, we thank you. We give you all glory, honor, and all praise, Lord. Lord, you know everything, Father God. Lord, you see all, Father God. Lord, we commit everything into your mighty hands, Father God. Lord, we pray in the place of authority, if anyone is operating in wickedness, Lord, if anyone is operating in cruelty, Father God, if anyone is operating in wrong sense, Father God, Lord, we pray, Father God, that you remove those people, unrighteous people, Father God, unjust people, O Lord God, unfair people, O Lord God, those who do not have kindness, those who do not have mercy, those who don't operate in your compassion, Father God. Lord, we pray that you remove those people in the name of Jesus.

0: shall take over the positions, Father God. Those who walk in your way shall take the positions, Father God. Lord, we pray those who walk in the obedience to your word shall take over the positions, Father God. And Lord, we pray for those people who are still walking in the darkness, Father God. Lord, they shall come to the saving knowledge of your truth, my Lord. Lord, we thank you. We give you glory, honor, and all praise. In Jesus' mighty name we pray.
1: Amen. God bless you, everyone. We thank God for all the prayers. Let's open to Jeremiah chapter 1, verse 5. We all know this scripture. It says, "Before I formed thee in the belly, I knew thee. And before thou camest forth out of the womb, I sanctified thee. And I ordained thee a prophet unto the nations." Amen. We thank God that He has given us encouragement. And He said that He knows us. And He, even before He formed us, He knows us. And I want to encourage everyone that when we feel discouraged, let us hold on to this word of God that He said that He knew our character, He knew our strength, He knew our weaknesses, He knew exactly what we are today and our shortcomings. We are praying and giving thanks to the Lord that He reminds us that we are His people, that He knows every bit of us, that He created us. And He said that He ordained us as a prophet unto the nations and has set us apart for a special purpose to be a messenger to speak to many nations. Amen. So we will open our mouth and pray and thank God for this word. Father God, Lord, we praise you and magnify your name. Lord, we thank you for the word that you've given today, O God. We thank you, Lord, that you have said, Lord God, that before you formed us, Lord, you knew us, O God. And you knew already, Lord, the character that we have, Lord, our weaknesses, our strength, O God. Lord, we thank you that you put confidence in us, O God, Lord. We thank you, Lord God, that you set us apart, O God, from others, Lord. We thank you, Lord God, that you continue, Lord, to give us grace every day, O God, to know you more, O God. We thank you, Lord God, that you have said, Lord, that you've made us a prophet, Lord, to nations, O God. Lord, let us be a vessel, Lord, of your word, O God, so that we may be able, Lord, to be this prophet of the nations, O God. Lord, wherever we may go, O God, Lord, let us be a prophet, Lord, of this nation, Lord, for you have said in your word, O God, that greater is he that is in me than he that is in this world, O God. Lord, let us continue to walk, Lord, by faith. Let us continue in the confidence that you have given us, Lord. Let us continue, Lord, to be confident that you knew us, O God. Lord, we praise you, we magnify you, Lord. In Jesus' name we pray. Amen and amen. And my second prayer point is in Isaiah 61, verse 1. And I read, as he said that he knew us, he said in this verse that the Spirit of the Lord God is upon me, because the Lord hath anointed me to preach good tidings unto the meek. He hath sent me to bind up the brokenhearted, to proclaim liberty to the captives, and the opening of the prison to them that are bound. Amen. And Jesus have spoken the same in Luke chapter 4, verse 18 to 19, that the Spirit of the Lord is upon me, because he hath anointed me to preach the gospel to the poor. He hath sent me to heal the brokenhearted, preach deliverance to the captives, and recovering of sight to the blind, to set at liberty to them that are bruised, to preach the acceptable year of the Lord. Amen. So it says that the Spirit of the Lord God is upon me. So it is a declaration to ourselves, encouraging us to be right with God. As Sister Rupa prayed that for kings and rulers, that they should be right with God, let us also pray for ourselves to be always right with God. As we accepted Jesus, we have received the power of the Holy Spirit, who guides us in obedience, giving us the boldness to speak, to preach, to pray, and to praise. So we are going to pray for ourselves and declare this in our hearts, that the Spirit given by us will show in our actions, in the words that we speak, in every decision that we make. We are praying for the land, for the nations, for the kings and rulers, for them to get right with God and continue to be strong in spirit. For the Bible said, God did not give us the spirit of fear, but of love, power, and of a sound mind. Amen. So let us open our mouth and pray. Father God, Lord, we praise you, we magnify you, Lord. We thank you, Lord God, that you said in your word, O God, that the Spirit of the Lord God is upon us, O God. Lord, we pray for ourselves, O God. Let us hold on to this promise, O God, that your Spirit, Lord, is upon us, O God, in every decision that we make, in every words that we speak, O God. Lord, let be in our hearts, let us remind ourselves, O God, that we are of you, we are your people, O God. And we know, Lord God, that your Spirit is upon us, O God. Lord, we thank you, Lord, for you have used us, Lord God. Lord, and we pray, Lord, for ourselves, O God, that may we be willing to

0: used by you, God. Lord, for this is the purpose, Lord, that you have for us, O God. Lord, you said in your word, O God, that you didn't give us the spirit of fear, but of love, power, and of a sound mind, O God. Let it be in our action, let us be, O God, in every decision that we make, and in every day, O God, that we are living, O God, let us remind ourselves of your words, O God. We thank you, Father, Lord, for there's none like you, O God. We pray, Lord, for this nation, for this land, O God. We pray for the kings and the rulers of this world, O God. Lord, let them be right with you, O God. Let them know, Lord, that there is God. Let them know, Lord, that the powerful thing, Lord, that they can have is the spirit that is coming from you, O Lord. Lord, we thank you, Lord. We praise you, Lord. In Jesus' name we pray. Amen.
1: God bless you all. And let's open to Leviticus chapter 26, and we'll read from verse 1. It says, you shall make you no idols, no graven image, neither rear you a standing image, neither shall you set up any image of stone in your land to bow down unto it, for I am the Lord your God. Amen. So God is giving them, people of Israel, clear instructions. So he's saying that there shall not be any idol in your land, any image, any graven image, any image made of stone. He says, I am the Lord your God. So he is the Lord our God. Now, we are not supposed to have any other God beside him, you know, and we are to worship him in spirit and in truth. So we may not have idols in our home, you know, but there are many things that can take the place of an idol in our lives. You know, it can be your success, your love for success. It can be your finances. It can be, you know, the praises of people, you know, the approval of people. So all of these things can become an idol because it occupies your attention, your mind, and you forget that you are to serve God and to seek him. Even the fear of the future can become an idol because that is what drives you. You know, if I don't do this, if I don't do that, or maybe you're not able to trust God and go to sleep because you're worried about tomorrow. Now that becomes your idol because now you're not able to set your focus on the Lord. For the Lord, he's our God. Amen. So we're going to pray that, you know, there shall not be any idol in our lives. You know, we shall not allow anything else preoccupy our minds, but we shall continue to seek the Lord our God. Amen. Let's pray. Father God, we thank you. Father, we praise you. We bless you, Lord. Lord, we pray that there shall not be any idol in our land, my Father God. Lord, we shall not allow anything else, my Father, to take your place in our lives, Father God. Lord, we shall not allow anything else to strike fear into our hearts, my Father God. Lord, the fear of the Lord shall continue to be upon us, my Father God. Lord, we shall not allow the love for success, my Father, finances, my Father God, the fear of man, my Father God. We shall not allow the fear of tomorrow, Father God, to overpower us and for us to idolize it, Father God. Even our problems, my Father, shall not become our idol, my Father God. But Lord, we shall continue to trust in you and hope in you, Father, for you alone are our God, Father God. And Lord, we shall give you all of our worship, all of our praise, my Father. Lord, we shall continue to remain in the fear of the Lord all the day long, Father God. Lord, we thank you, we praise you, Lord. In Jesus' name we pray. Amen. We're reading from Leviticus 26. Let's look at verse 2. It says, you shall keep my Sabbaths and reverence my sanctuary. I am the Lord. Amen. So the Bible tells us that we are the temple of God and the Spirit of God dwells in us. And the word of God says, if any man defiles the temple of God, him shall God destroy. Amen. So we are his sanctuary. You know, we are carrying the Spirit of God. You know, we are carrying the presence of God. And it says, I am the Lord. So we're going to pray that, you know, we shall not defile this temple of the Lord. You know, we are his sanctuary. We are carrying his presence. You know, and we shall continue to present our bodies a living sacrifice, holy and acceptable unto the Lord. You know, that is the only sacrifice that we can give, you know, presenting ourselves a living sacrifice. And we can also, of course, offer the sacrifices of praise. So this is the sacrifice that's expected from us. Amen. So let's pray that whether we are in our workplace, whether we are at home, whether we are with other people, we shall continue to present our bodies a living sacrifice. We shall not defile this temple of the Lord. Father God, we thank you, Father God, for calling us out, my Father God, from this world and for setting us apart as a holy nation, a peculiar people, Lord. Lord, you have called us out that we may show forth your praises, Father God. Lord, we pray that we shall continue to present our bodies a living sacrifice, holy and acceptable unto thee, Lord. Lord, it is our reasonable service, Father. Lord, we pray that we shall not defile this temple of God, Father. Lord, we shall not do anything, my Father, that shall go contrary to your word, my Father God. Lord, let us continue to be obedient and willing, my Father, Let us continue to worship you in spirit and in truth, Lord. Lord, let the words of our mouths and the meditations of our hearts be acceptable to you, Lord. Lord, we shall not, my Father, do anything, my Father, that defiles this temple, Father God. Lord, help us, Lord. Strengthen us, Lord, even in our workplaces, even in our business areas, my Father God, even in our homes, my Father, in the company of our friends, Father God. Lord, let us continue to remain as those who are separated unto you, Lord. We thank you. We praise you, Lord. Jesus' name we pray. Amen. Leviticus 26 verse 3 says, if you walk in my statutes and keep my commandments and do them, then I will give you rain in due season, and the land shall yield her increase, and the trees of the field shall yield their fruit. Amen. So the requirement here is to keep the word of God, you know, to be obedient to his commandments and to do them, you know. And he says, when you do that, he will give you rain in due season. You know, rain is the conditions that are conducive, you know, for you to prospered, for your crops, for your work to flourish. You know, that is what it says, you know, and the land shall yield her increase. You know, we are not agriculturalists, you know, so, you know, we are working or we're doing business, you know, we are in one field or the other. But how does the Lord, you know, shower our land with his blessing? You know, he makes the work of our hands to prosper. The things that we do will prosper because we are in our workplaces. Those places shall prosper. You know, they shall continue to do well because the Lord has positioned us there. You know, so, you know, we know the story of Joseph, you know, how Potiphar's house was blessed because of Joseph. You know, he was there and he was faithful and he did things as unto the Lord. So let's pray that the Lord shall shower our land with his rain in its due season, you know, and our land, our work shall yield her increase, you know, and the trees of the field shall yield her fruit. You know, we shall continue to be fruitful. You know, the labor of our hands shall be something that we enjoy. Amen. We shall not labor and another enjoy, but we shall eat, you know, the work of our hands. Amen. Let's pray. Father God, we thank you, Father. Lord, we pray, Lord, that we shall continue to be willing and obedient, Lord. And your word says, if you're willing and obedient, you shall eat the good in the land, Father God. Lord, we shall continue to eat the good that is in this land, Father God. Lord, we know that there is good in this land, and that is why you have brought us here, my Father. And you are keeping us and preserving and sustaining us, Lord. Lord, even in the midst of difficulties and trials and challenges, Lord, you have preserved us, Lord, and you have brought us this far, Father God. And Lord, we know that you will also take us further, Lord. Lord, our belief is in you. Our hope is in you, Father God. Lord, we pray that you shall give us rain, my Father, in due season, Lord. Lord, water our lands, my Father God. Lord, water our workplaces, Lord, so that the work of our hands shall flourish and prosper, my Father God. Lord, we pray that you shall cause the land to give her increase, my Father God. Lord, we shall continue to be fruitful boughs, my Father God. Lord, we shall labor and we shall also eat the work of our hands, my Father God. Lord, we thank you. We praise you, Lord. In Jesus' name we pray. Amen. And verse 5 says, and your threshing shall reach unto vintage, and the vintage shall reach unto sowing time, and you shall eat your bread to the full and dwell in your land safely. Amen. So, you know, it is one thing to have resources. You know, it's another thing to be in good health and to enjoy it, you know, to enjoy it in a safe and peaceful environment. You know, so all of that is a blessing of the Lord. You know, you cannot have a lot of things and enjoy it as well. But, you know, God, he blesses us. We'll be able to also enjoy that which he has given us. And it says your threshing shall reach unto the vintage. So, you know, the threshing is when they try to separate, you know, the grain from the chaff. And he says that your threshing will continue until it's the time of the grapes, you know, the grape harvest. And the grape harvest shall continue unto the sowing time. So that means, you know, there is no break in between. The Lord shall continue to provide. It says you shall have bread and you shall be able to eat it to your satisfaction, and you shall dwell in the land safely. Amen. So that is God talking about provisions and blessings. There shall not be any lack. You know, you shall go from strength to strength. That is what his word says. Amen. So let's pray. Now let's thank God, you know, for everything he's providing for us. And let us also continue to believe that Jehovah Jireh will continue to provide, you know, everything. And we shall be able to eat to the full, as his word says. Amen. Father God, we thank you, Father God, for you continue to load us with benefits on a daily basis, my Father. Lord, you satisfy our mouths, my Father, with good things, my Father, Lord, so that our strength is renewed like the eagles, Father. Lord, this is all you're doing, my Father God. Thank you for every provision, every blessing. Thank you for our livelihoods, my Father God. Lord, thank you for the promise that you will take care of us, Lord. You have said that I've made and I'll bear, Father. And you have said that you'll never leave us nor forsake us, Father God. Lord, help us to believe your word. Help us to keep our eyes on you alone, my Father, and your promises, Father, which are yea and amen, my Father God. You never fail, Father. And you shall surely My Father, cause every promise to come to pass for us, Father God. Lord, we pray that we shall continue to eat, my Father, the good that you have provided, my Father, that you continue to provide, Lord. And Lord, we shall dwell safely in this land, my Father God. Lord, safety is of the Lord, my Father. And Lord, we shall continue to enjoy safety, Lord. As we go out, as we come in this land, my Father, our children shall be safe, Father, wherever they are, Lord. Lord, may your presence continue to keep every member of Word and Power Assembly, Lord, and every child in this assembly, Lord, wherever they are, Lord, protect them, keep them and shield them, Father. We thank you. We praise you, Lord. In Jesus' name we pray. Amen. And let's look at verse 6. It says, and I will give peace in the land, and you shall lie down, and none shall make you afraid. And I will rid evil beasts out of the land, neither shall the sword go through your land. Amen. So we're going to thank God for the peace that he has given to us. We know how God is sustaining and keeping us in this land, you know, despite everything that's happening around. You know, he has given us peace in this land. And I believe it is because we are praying here. Amen. There are many who are praying for this land and for the peace of the land, for the good of the land. Amen. So we thank God for answering our prayers. We shall have peace and we shall lie down. And we shall be able to sleep knowing that God is keeping us and preserving us. None shall make you afraid. You know, there are things that will try to make you afraid, but our confidence is in the Lord. Our hope is in the Lord. You know, he's our safety. He's our shield. Amen. So let's pray that we shall continue to, you know, pray for the peace of this land, and we shall continue to enjoy the peace. Amen. That is in this land. Father God, we thank you. Father God, Lord, we thank you for granting us peace, my Father. You are the Prince of Peace, my Father, and you give us peace that passeth all understanding, my Father. Lord, we thank you, Father, for you give your beloved good sleep, Father God. Lord, we shall be able to sleep peacefully, Father Lord. Lord, we shall be able to face every day with hope and expectation, knowing that you hold our future, my Father God. You hold our lives, Father God. Lord, we pray that we shall enjoy peace, Lord, in our land, my Father, in our individual lands, my Father God. Lord, in our workplaces, we shall have peace, Lord, in our finances, Lord, in our children's academics, my Father, in our health, Lord, we shall continue to have peace and rest, my Father. Lord, let us have peace, my Father, in every area of our lives, Father God. Lord, if there is any area that is disturbed and troubled, Father God, Lord, tonight, Lord, we speak peace over it, Father God. Lord, we declare that it shall be peaceful, Lord. It shall be still in Jesus' name, Lord. Everything that is disturbed and troubled, Father God. Lord, let it come to rest, my Father, as we have put our hope in you, Father God. Lord, we thank you. We praise you, Lord. In Jesus' name we pray. Amen. And verse 7 says, and you shall chase your enemies, and they shall fall before you by the sword. And 5 of you shall chase 100, and 100 of you shall put 10,000 to flight, and your enemies shall fall before you by the sword. Hallelujah. So we thank God, you know, we don't have any physical enemies. Amen. We don't consider another human being as an enemy. Amen. Our enemy, you know, it's a spiritual warfare. It is not a physical warfare. You know, our enemy is Satan. Our enemy is sin. Our enemy is sickness, lack. No, our enemy is everything that is trying to take us away from the presence of the Lord. Amen. So it says, 5 of you shall chase 100. You know, it's telling us of the supernatural power of God, you know, working for us, you know, and we shall do things that are not humanly possible. Amen. Because the Lord is on our side. Amen. You know, it is through his might. It is through our strength. As David said, by thee have I run through a troop. By my God have I jumped over a wall. Amen. One man running through a troop. You know, it is not humanly possible. Amen. But it is only because of the Lord, the Spirit of the Lord. It's not by might. It's not by power. But by my Spirit, says the Lord. Amen. So let's pray that the Lord shall continue to strengthen us. You know, may the Spirit of God equip us, you know, with the wisdom, with the skill, with whatever is required, you know, for us to achieve the impossible. You know, with God, nothing is impossible. Amen. And that is the God we serve. Amen. Let's pray. Father God, we thank you, Father God. Lord, we pray, Father God, that we shall continue to be found in the place of prayer, my Father God. Lord, we are not fighting flesh and blood, my Father God. Lord, but our weapons of our warfare are not carnal, my Father God. Lord, it's a spiritual warfare, Father God. Lord, we pray that we shall continue to stand against every wile of the devil, my Father God. Your word says, resist the devil and he'll flee from you, Lord. Lord, may we continue to resist the devil, my Father God. Lord, we are not ignorant of the devil's devices, my Father God. Lord, let us continue to be sober and vigilant, my Father God. Lord, let us continue to cast down imaginations and every high thing that exalts itself against the knowledge of God, my Father God. Lord, let us continue to lean on your strength, my Father God. Lord, we don't have the strength, my Father. Without you, Lord, we are nothing, my Father, Lord. We cannot do anything without you, Father God. Lord, may we continue to lean on your strength, my Father, so that we may continue to be more than conquerors, Lord, so that we may continue to triumph in Jesus Christ at all times, Father God. Lord, we thank you. We praise you, Lord. In Jesus' name we pray. Amen. And lastly, let's look at verse 9. It says, for I will have respect unto you and make you fruitful and multiply you and establish my covenant with you And you shall eat old store and bring forth the old because of the new. And I will set my tabernacle among you, and my soul shall not abhor you. And I will walk among you, and I will be your God, and you shall be my people. Hallelujah. So this is a very beautiful state for any person to be in. Amen. To have God walk among us, you know, and for him to say that we are his people. Amen. So that is ownership, you know, that is responsibility on God's part. You know, I have made, I will bear. Amen. I have created you. You know, as we prayed earlier, you know, God knows us, you know, even before we are fashioned in our mother's womb, you know, he knows us, he knows our being, amen. He knows everything that concerns us, you know, and we have not made ourselves. He has made us, you know, and he takes care of his creation, amen. So, and he says, for I have respect unto you and make you fruitful, you know, may the Lord continue to make us fruitful in our workplaces, in our businesses, you know, in our ministries, and may he continue to establish us and keep us, you know. It says you shall eat old store and bring forth the old because of the new. So, you know, there is a continuous supply, amen. You know, as the old is used up, you know, the Lord also brings in new, amen. And he says, I will set up my tabernacle among you and my soul shall not abhor you, amen. So let's pray. Father God, we thank you, Father God. Lord, we pray that we shall continue to walk in your presence, my Father, for in your presence is fullness of joy, Lord. At your right hand are pleasures forevermore, my Father God. Lord, let us continue to treasure your presence in our lives, my Father God. Lord, continue to walk among us, my Father God. Continue to walk in our homes, my Father God. Lord, inhabit our homes, our lives, my Father God. Inhabit the lives of our children, my Father God. Lord, may your presence fill every area of our lives, Lord. In our workplaces, Lord. In our businesses, Lord. Lord, may we continue to trust in you, my Father God. May we continue to see your presence, Lord. Lord, we are your people, Father God. Lord, you've said that you will never leave us, Lord. Lord, may we continue to trust in your word and believe in your word. Lord, you are our shepherd, Lord, and you lead us into green pastures, Father. Lord, may we continue to remain in the way that you show us, Father God. Lord, may you continue to order our steps, Lord, and lead us, Lord, in the way that leads to rich fulfillment, my Father. We thank you, we praise you, Lord. In Jesus' name we have prayed. Amen.
2: Today. Revive us, Lord.

that men may hear the truth, come to the light of the truth, and walk in the truth. Dr. Ihemeh N. Ndukwe, a missionary in the Middle East and Asia for more than 21 years, graced with a word for revival, now comes your way on Revival Now. 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

Hey, did you know that God has given you all you need to live a great godly life? Yes, to live a great life in all godliness. The great need on every side is spiritual revival, and God is giving it. The Lord God is rending the heavens and coming down among his people. It's all open. You can hear it all

Revival now. Revival is quickened by the Holy Spirit. This same Spirit that raised Jesus Christ from the dead is still moving, shaking the whole earth, reviving and filling with new wine those who are eagerly waiting for the appearing of Jesus Christ the second time for salvation. Isaiah 55 verse 1 calls out, "Ho, everyone who thirsts, come to the waters. Come and be filled with the new wine of the truths of Jesus Christ. Come seek the Lord while he may be found. Why wait till you find yourself in difficulties? Come, call upon the Lord while he is near." But note what Jesus said in Mark chapter 2 verse 22. "No one puts new wine into old wineskins, or else the new wine bursts the wineskin. The wine is spilled and the wineskin ruined. But new wine must be put into new wineskins." God is seeking new wineskins to fill with the new wine of his word and power. You can let the truth of God's word enter you today, turn you and change you into a new wineskin. Proverbs 25 verse 4 charges this: "Take away the dross from the silver and it will go to the silversmith for jewelry." So why not take away and forsake those wrong ways, wrong mentalities and ideas, wrong ministrations, wrong rulerships and leaderships, self-righteousnesses, all of which have done neither you, the people, the family, the nation, any good. So let the wicked forsake his way and the unrighteous man his thoughts. Let him return to the Lord and he will have mercy on him, and to our God, for he will abundantly pardon and fashion him into a vessel fit for the master's use. So come to Jesus now and eat what is good, and let your soul delight itself in God's abundance. To minister is Dr. Ihemeh Ndukwe. Dr. Ihemeh Ndukwe is a missionary to the Middle East and Asia for more than 21 years, preaching the word of God pure and unadulterated in demonstration of the Spirit and of power, so that men's faith will not be on the enticing words of man's wisdom, but in the power of God. Dr. Ndukwe is graced with the word for revival now, reviving the minister, family, and nations. Remember, the entrance of God's word gives light and gives understanding to the simple. Let the word enter in today and revive you now. Revival now.

The message today is taken from 1st Epistle of John, chapter 2, from verse 3. And hereby we do know that we know him, if we keep his commandments. What John is saying here is that the evidence of the true knowledge of God through his Son is obedience to the word of God. We can't claim we know God if we are not keeping his word, if we are not keeping his commandments, if we are not keeping the commandments of the Lord. And we know that the commandments of the Lord are not grievous. It's not to hurt us, it's to do us good. So we need to keep his commandments. We need to walk in his word. The scripture says, for those who received him, to them he gave power to become the sons of God, even to them that believe on his name, which were born not of blood, nor of the will of the flesh, nor of the will of man, but of God. If you are born of God, and you say you know him, and you say you have received our Lord and Savior Jesus Christ as your personal Lord, as your master, you need to keep his commandments. You need to keep the total counsel of the word of God. That's what he's telling us here. We should know to walk in him and to do his will. As the scripture says in Matthew chapter 11, verse 27, Jesus speaking, he says, all things are delivered unto me of my Father, and no man knoweth the Son but the Father. Neither knoweth any man the Father save the Son, and he to whomsoever the Son will reveal him. As long as God has revealed himself to us through his Son, Jesus Christ, and the Son has revealed himself to us and revealed God to us through his word, if we say we know him, if we say we have believed in him, if we say we have received him, we are to keep his commandments. We are to walk in him. As the scripture says in the Gospel of John chapter 17, verse 3, and this is life eternal, that they might know thee, the only true God, and Jesus Christ, whom thou hast sent. So as long as we have accepted what Jesus Christ has done for us on the cross of Calvary, for God so loved the world, he gave his only begotten Son, that whosoever believeth in him should not perish, but have everlasting life. And that Christ shed his blood on the cross of Calvary for the remission of our sins. For he that knew no sin became sin for us, that we may become the righteousness of God in Christ Jesus. So if we know him, we must keep his commandments. We must walk in his total counsel. For this is life eternal, that they might know thee, the only true God, and Jesus Christ, whom thou hast sent. And Jesus, in continuing his prayers for the disciples and all those that would believe him and come to know him through the disciples, he said in John chapter 17, verse 6, I have manifested thy name unto the men which thou gavest me out of the world. Thine they were, and thou gavest them me, and they have kept thy word. So we are to keep the commandments of the Lord. We are to keep the word of God. We are to keep the total counsel of the Lord. If we say we know him, what you have received and believed, you have to obey and do. What has been revealed to you, you have to put it into practice. That is obedience. To know God, the Father, the Son, the Holy Spirit, is to love God and keep his commandments. As the scripture says in John chapter 14, verse 15, say, if you love me, keep my commandments. That's Jesus speaking. If we love him, if we know him, we will keep his commandments. May we learn to continue to keep the commandments of the Lord, because that's the sign of loving God, and that's the sign of knowing him. For if we know him and we have believed in what he did for us, we'll purpose to keep his word
and walk in his word. We will not deviate from the truth. We remain walking in the truth. That's what it means to know him and to walk in him. That's why the scripture encourages us in 2 Peter chapter 1 verse 10. Say, wherefore, the rather brethren, give diligence to make your calling and election sure. For if you do these things, you shall never fall. If we say we know him and we do the things that are his commandments, we shall never fall. We shall never fail. And hereby we do know that we know him if we keep his commandments. Do you know him? Are you keeping his commandments? If you are keeping his commandments, you will do his will. You will do his total counsel. As the scripture tells us in 1 John chapter 3 from verse 18, my little children, let us not love in word, neither in tongue, but in deed and in truth. Verse 19, and hereby we know that we are of the truth, and shall assure our hearts before him. Verse 20, for if our hearts condemn us, God is greater than our hearts, and knoweth all things. Verse 21, beloved, if our heart condemn us not, then have we confidence toward God. Verse 22, and whatsoever we ask, we receive of him, because we keep his commandments and do those things that are pleasing in his sight. So if we know him, we keep his commandments. We do those things that are pleasing in his sight. And the scripture continues in that verse 23 of 1st Epistle of John chapter 3. Say, and this is his commandment, that we should believe on the name of his Son, Jesus Christ, and love one another as he gave us commandments. Verse 24, and he that keepeth his commandments dwelleth in him, and he in him. And hereby we know that he abided in us by the Spirit which he had given us. For he said it's expedient for him to go, that when he goes, he will send the Holy Spirit to us. So if we know him, we'll keep his commandments, we'll abide in his commandments, we'll not deviate from the word of God, we'll purpose to walk in his way, we'll not allow anything to take us out of the word of God. We will be desirous to remain in the truth and to do the truth. Jesus questioned to all those who claim that they know him today. It's in the Gospel of Luke, chapter 6, verse 46. He said, and why call ye me Lord, Lord, and do not the things which I say? Verse 47, whoso cometh to me and heareth my sayings and doeth them, I will show you to whom he is like. It's like a man which built a house and dig deep and laid the foundation on a rock. And when the flood arose, the stream beat vehemently upon that house and could not shake it, for it was founded upon a rock. If you know him, you will keep his commandments, and you will have your foundation on the rock of your salvation, that no matter the shaking, no matter the turbulence, you will stand because you know him. You will walk in his word. You will not be such who will call Lord, Lord, and you are not doing what he says. If you know him, you do what he says. You keep his commandments. And that's what he's telling us here. And hereby we do know that we know him if we keep his commandments. The evidence, the assurance that we know him is that we are keeping his commandments. Note, this is in plural, not just the commandment of love. His commandments are centered in the person of Jesus Christ, which of course, the foundation is love. They are defined by his character and practice. So we need to keep his commandments. We need to be like Christ. We need to be conformed and be transformed and be like Christ. We should not be conformed to the patterns of the world
Rather, we should be transformed by the renewing of our minds so that we will continue to be like Christ. We need to do things as Christ did them. That's what it means to keep his commandments. We should not walk in him. We should not deviate from the truth. We should purpose to do the will of God. He continued in that first epistle of John, chapter 2, verse 4. He said, "He that said, I know him, and keepeth not his commandments, is a liar, and the truth is not in him. If you say you know him, and you do not do the commandments of the Lord, you are a liar, and the truth is not in you." Know it, that no liar will make heaven. Liars will find themselves in the lake of fire. So if we say we know him, we should keep his commandments. He that said, "I know him, and keepeth not his commandments," is a liar, and the truth is not in him. For he that says such is not walking in the light of the word of God. For he that saith is in the light and hateth his brother is in darkness even until now. You can't be walking outside the word of God and you say you know him. Knowing him means you are walking in the glorious gospel of the word of God. For if we say that we have fellowship with him and walk in darkness, we lie and do not the truth. We need to walk in the light of the gospel. As we say we know him, we should do his way. We cannot say we know him and we are walking in darkness. If we know him, we will know to love one another. We will know to love our brethren. For the scripture says in 1st epistle of John chapter 4 verse 20, "If a man say, I love God, and hateth his brother, he is a liar. For he that loveth not his brother, whom he has seen, how can he love God, whom he hath not seen?" So he that said, "I know him, and keepeth not his commandments," is a liar, and the truth is not in him. You can't say you know God without doing his word. It's not those that have the knowledge of whom God is that are blessed, but those who apply and obey and put in practice what they know. It is not the hearers, but the doers of the word of God. The scripture says in Titus chapter 1 verse 16, "They profess that they know God, but in works they deny him, being abominable and disobedient and unto every good work, reprobate." So you can't say you know God, but in your works you deny him. You don't walk in obedience. You are doing abominable things. You are walking in disobedience. And in every good work, you are a reprobate. You can't profess you know God and you do things counter to the word of God. You do things that are opposite to the word of God. You rebel against the word of God. You can't claim you know him. You can't say you know God without doing his word. It's not those that have the knowledge of whom God is that are blessed, but those who do and apply the knowledge they have received. That's why the scripture is telling us there, "He that said, I know him, and keepeth not his commandments, is a liar." Don't make yourself a liar. Don't be a liar. For such ones are representing their father, the devil, as Jesus told the Jews who were opposed to his teachings and didn't receive his person. So claiming that you know God and you are not keeping his commandments, you are making yourself a liar. You are an ambassador of liars. You are not an ambassador of Christ. See what Jesus told the Jews who were opposed to his teachings and didn't receive his person. In that Gospel of John, chapter 8, from verse 42, Jesus said unto them, "If God were your father, you would love me, for I proceeded forth and came from God. Neither came I of myself, but he sent me."
You can't say you love God. You can't say you know God if you have not received our Lord and Savior Jesus Christ. If you have not received whom he has sent, you can't claim you know God. God is only known through his Son Jesus Christ. For he has revealed him to us. God sent his Son, and his Son revealed him to us. So you cannot say you love God, you cannot say you know God, if you have not received him that proceeded from God. Because Christ did not come of himself. The Word put on flesh and dwelt amongst us. And we beheld the glory of the only begotten of the Son, full of grace and truth. For the law came through Moses, but grace and truth came through Jesus Christ. For in the beginning was the Word, and the Word was with God, and the Word was God. There was nothing that was ever made that was not made through the Word of God. And he was life, and the light was the light of men, and the light shineth in darkness, and the darkness comprehended it not. So the knowledge of God comes through the revelation of our Lord and Savior Jesus Christ, the manifestation of his glorious light through the gospel. For he is the light of the world. So you can't say you know God and you don't keep the word of God. If you say you know God, you must love him whom God has sent. You must receive him whom God has sent. He continues in that Gospel of John chapter 8 verse 43. Why do you not understand my speech? Even because you cannot hear my word. Verse 44. Ye are of your father the devil, and the laws of your father you will do. He was a murderer from the beginning, and abode not in the truth, because there is no truth in him. When he speaketh a lie, he speaketh of his own, for he is a liar and the father of it. So my brethren, or everyone who is hearing this word today, he that saith, I know him, and keepeth not his commandments, is a liar, and the truth is not in him. Such one is representing his father the devil, who does not abide in the truth. Jesus continued, because Jesus came to show us the way, the truth, and the life. And no man comes to the Father. He said,

the will of God. Because it's not just the hearers that are blessed, but the doers. As you purpose to remain in the Word of God, you will be sanctified through the truth. And the Word is truth. For he that said, I know him, and keepeth not his commandments, is a liar, and the truth is not in him. So if you say you know God, if you say you know Christ, and you are not keeping his commandments, the truth is not in you. Repent and return, and come into the saving knowledge of the Word of God, and purpose to walk in the truth, walk in the light of the gospel. For he that said, I know him, and keepeth not his commandments, is a liar, and the truth is not in him. These commandments are found in Christ, in his person, his character, and his practice. That's what the Lord wants us to remain in, to personify, and to do as those who believe him and those who know him. If you know him, you keep his word. He continued in that first epistle of John, chapter 2, verse 5. Say, but whoso keepeth his word, in him verily is the love of God perfected. Hereby know we that we are in him. If you keep his word, the love of God is perfected in you. The love of God is made complete in you. The testimony of our Lord Jesus Christ is made complete in you. Because you keep his word. Saying, whoso keepeth his word, in him verily is the love of God perfected. Hereby know we that we are in him. You can't be in him without loving him. You can't be in him without loving your neighbor as yourself. You can't be in him without keeping his commandment. You can't be in him and he in you without you walking in obedience. Because the Spirit of God that is dwelling in you, the love of God that is shed abroad in our heart by the Holy Spirit, will make you to keep doing his will and doing his word if you are in him. So that's what he's saying there. But whoso keepeth his word in him, verily is the love of God perfected. Hereby know we that we are in him. Are you in him? Is the love of God perfected in you? Are you keeping his word? Are you doing the will of God? Look at what Jesus said in Luke chapter 11 from verse 27. And it came to pass, as he spake these things, a certain woman of the company lifted up her voice and said unto him, blessed is the woman that bare thee and the paps which thou hast sucked. So the woman was excited because of the miracles, the healings, and the words of wisdom that proceeded out of the mouth of our Lord and Savior Jesus Christ. And what the woman could only testify was that, oh, blessed is she that bore you. Blessed is she that gave birth to you. And blessed is that paps that has sucked. But look at what Jesus replied. In that Luke 11 verse 28, he said, but he said, yea, rather blessed are they that hear the word of God and keep it. The people that are blessed are those who hear the word of God and keep it. As you are hearing the word of God today, are you ready to keep it? That's where your blessing lies. It's in keeping the word of God. That's where you receive your blessing. Whoso keepeth his word, in him verily is the love of God perfected. Hereby know we that we are in him. If you keep the word of God, the love of God is perfected in you. Because you are keeping the word of God, you are so blessed in it. The Gospel of John chapter 14, verse 31, Jesus speaking, say, he that hath my commandments and keepeth them, he it is that loveth me. And he that loveth me shall be loved of my Father, and I will love him and will manifest myself to him. So keeping the commandments of the Lord is a sign that we love him. Not just saying you love him with your mouth without keeping his commandments. If we say we love him, we will learn to keep his commandments. Say, he that hath my commandments and keepeth

He it is that loveth me, and he that loveth me shall be loved of my Father, and I will love him and will manifest myself to him. His commandments here implies his teachings. Are you walking in the teachings of the Lord? If you keep the teachings of the Lord and obey them and walk in them, it shows that you love the Lord God with all your heart, with all your mind, with your strength. It shows you love God the Father, the Son, and the Holy Spirit. He said they will also love you back. Jesus says that he will also love you back and will manifest himself to you. You need a revelation of what to do or how to go. Keep the word of God. Keep the commandments of the Lord. Keep the teachings of the Lord. Follow in obedience to do that which God has commanded us to do. So we should learn to abide in him, abide in his word, and do his way. We should not allow anything to take us away from the truth of the gospel. We should remain focused doing the will of God in all aspects of our lives. We should walk worthy of the Lord unto all pleasing, being fruitful in every good work and increasing in the knowledge of God. And as you do this, remain blessed. In Jesus' name, amen.

0: Dr. A.N. Ndukwe Revival Ministry is a worldwide ministry that preaches and teaches the timeless truth of God's Word, pure and unadulterated from the Bible, as inspired by the Holy Spirit, in practical ways that will impact and transform real people like you. 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I repeat that website address, www.inwardrevival.org, or email info@inwardrevival.org. 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I repeat the email address, info@inwardrevival.org. Alternatively, please telephone the office on +234 701 687 0490. I repeat that telephone number, +234 701 687 0490. Thank you so much.
1: When the roll is called from yonder, I'll be there.
2: Hallelujah. Was it a hard message or was it an easy message? The more you understand it, the harder it gets. Do you know, it's not easy to love. But thank God, the Word of God says, it's not about how good you feel or how nice it made you feel. It should be the truth. Only the truth can set you free. Hallelujah. Sometimes the truth can be hard, but it is what you need to walk with to set you free. As we go back to that 2 John chapter 1, verse 5, it's interesting. He starts with, it says, "And now I beseech thee, lady, not as though I wrote a new commandment unto thee, but that which we have from the beginning, that we love one another." You know, people this day and age, they run around new commandments, new things, new doctrines, which sound very exciting. He said, you don't need any new thing. There's enough of old to learn, to understand, to meditate on, to obey. You know, if you look at Acts chapter 17, verse 18, I'll take you to these people. We still have them in this day and age. Acts chapter 17, verse 18, it says, "Then certain philosophers of Epicureans and of the Stoics encountered him, and some said, what will this babbler say? Other some, he seemeth to be a setter forth of strange gods, because he preacheth unto them Jesus and the resurrection. And they took him and brought him unto Areopagus, saying, may we know what this new doctrine whereof thou speakest is? For thou bringest certain strange things to our ears. We would know therefore what these things mean." Verse 21. "For all the Athenians and the strangers which were there spent their time in nothing else but either to tell or to hear some new thing." Some people are professionally hearers of new things and tellers of new things. That's what they spend their time in. Even Paul, by God's grace, he got the opportunity to preach because of this, their attitude. That what is this new doctrine that you are telling us? But the Word of God, we thank God, it is the same yesterday, today, and forever. There is no new edition being published tomorrow. Nothing else will be published day after. What God had to say, he has already said. And it is up to you and me to now do that commandment. We'll pray for ourselves. This commandment that we have from the Lord. We shall learn this commandment and we shall walk in this commandment. And we shall not need to be hearers of any new things, any new doctrines. I don't need that. I have enough on my plate in the Word of God to study and to learn. Let's open our mouths and pray. Father God, we bless your name. We glorify your name. Lord, I thank you for your word, Heavenly Father, which is unchanging, Lord. I thank you, Lord, for your word, which is forever settled in heaven, Heavenly Father. Lord, we pray, Father God, we shall be those who will seek your will and your commandment, Lord. We shall not run after any new doctrines, Lord. We shall not run after any new theologies, Heavenly Father. Lord, your word tells us we have no need for any man to teach us anymore, Lord. Your Holy Spirit should continue to teach us, Father God, from your word through your ministers, Father. Lord, we bless your name. We glorify your name, Lord. As your word has come forth today, Lord, we pray, Father, we shall be those who will hear your commandments, Lord, who will keep your commandments, Lord, who will walk in your commandments, Lord. These commandments shall never get old-fashioned for us, Lord. These commandments shall never go out of date for us, Heavenly Father, but we shall continue to walk in them, Lord, meditate on them day and night, Lord, so that we may observe to do those things that please you, Father God. We praise you and we thank you, Lord, for all that you have done. We ask this prayer in Jesus' name. Amen. Matthew chapter 5 verse 44, it says, Matthew chapter 5 verse 44, it says, "But I say unto you, love your enemies, bless them that curse you, do good to them that hate you, and pray for them which despitefully use you and persecute you, that you may be the children of your Father which is in heaven." We thank God, we heard, being a child of God is not about labels and what name you use. It is the action that you do. It is the life that you live. It is the obedience that you show towards the word of God. We'll pray we shall continue to live in the word of God. We shall continue to obey. I can say I am a child of God as much as I like. What did Jesus say on that day? Many of them who called Lord, Lord, you know, they shall not make heaven. It is not in calling and speaking in word service and mouth lip service, but it is in what you do. We'll pray we shall continue to walk in obedience to the word of God. I will be a true child of God by what I do, by how I live. Let's open our mouths and pray. Lord, let us be examples in the places we are, Lord, not only by the words we speak, Heavenly Father, but the deeds we do, Lord, the works we do, Lord. We thank you, Father, for you have taught us, Lord, to do good works, Father God, so that men shall glorify you when they see our good works, Heavenly Father. Lord, I thank you, you have created us unto good works, Heavenly Father. We have been made, we have been called to do good works, Lord. You have taught us, Lord, you have saved us, you have given us everything that we need, Lord, and let us, Lord, continue to demonstrate your love through our works, Father God. God, we pray, Father God, we shall continue to be true children, Lord, not outward appearances only, Father God, not lip service only, Lord, not by eye service, Heavenly Father, but help us to truly be your children, Lord, in the places where you have placed us. In my workplace, help me to be a true child of God. In my office, in my school, in my family, amongst my friend circle, Lord, help people see and help people see my actions, Lord, and know that I am a true child of God, Father God, by the love that we demonstrate, Heavenly Father. We praise you and we thank you, Lord, for all that you have done. We ask this prayer in Jesus' name. Amen. Let's look at John chapter 13, verse 34. John 13, verse 34. "A new commandment I give unto you, that ye love one another as I have loved you, that ye also love one another." This is Jesus speaking. "Love one another as I have loved you." That means you love like Jesus. Hallelujah. Love like Jesus. What did Jesus do? He did not wait for you to love him first. He said, "I have loved you first." That means I do not have to wait for that person to love me. Love starts with me. Because I have already been given love. So you cannot say I was not shown love. Christ already showed his love to me. And he showed me how to love. You cannot call yourself a Christian if you don't love. The Bible says God is you remove love, you remove God from the equation. Then what are you? Who are you worshipping then? God is love. God is the personification of love. We'll pray. We shall continue to love like Jesus. Now again, if you think about this, love like Jesus, what does it mean? You embrace everything that the world does? I love you. Okay, you are walking in this wrong direction. I still love you. Is it the same Jesus who said, "Woe to you Pharisees. Woe to you who are doing wrong things." Is it the same Jesus who overturned the tables? Love walks with truth. Hallelujah. We'll pray. We shall continue to love, but not the worldly love, not the, okay, you're going towards destruction, I love you, bye-bye. Not that kind of love. But we'll continue to love like Jesus. Let's open our mouths and pray. Lord, help me to love like your Son Jesus Christ, who showed me love. Lord, help me to love like you have loved us, Heavenly Father. Help me to love those who hate me. Help me to love those who persecute me. Help me to love those who curse me. Help me to love those who do not embrace me. Help me to love those who do not like the correct teaching that I give, Lord. Help me to love those who do not welcome me, Lord. Help me to love those who are ignoring me, Father God. Lord, help me to love like Jesus, Father God. Lord, we pray, Father God, our love shall not be a love to show to the world, Lord, but it shall be a love towards you, Lord, a love of obedience that we show towards you, Lord. We pray, Father God, let us learn, Father, that every reward of this love, Father God, is secure with you in heaven, Heavenly Father, and we shall receive it at the right time, Father God. Lord, as we are loving, Lord, as we are walking in obedience, Heavenly Father, Lord, we know we are gathering, accumulating treasures in heaven with you, Father God. Lord, help each and every one of us be rich towards you, Father God. Help each and every one of us be rich in heaven, Heavenly Father. We praise you and we thank you, Lord, for all that you have done, Lord. I thank you, Father God, for the love that you have demonstrated towards us, Lord. I thank you, Lord, for the love that is shed abroad in our hearts, Heavenly Father. May this love continue to flow, Lord, even when it means speaking the truth, Lord, speaking things that are not pleasing to the ears that hear them, Lord, but they are beneficial and necessary for them, Lord. Lord, help us to be bold to speak those things, Father God. We praise you and we thank you, Lord, for everything that you have done, Father. We ask this prayer in Jesus' name. Amen. And 1 Corinthians chapter 13, we started reading that. 1 Corinthians chapter 13, verse 4 onwards. It says, charity suffereth. What is charity? Love. But I like the way it has used this word charity. You know why? When you are doing charity, do you expect anything in return? That is the love that you need to show. Charitable love. Because that is the love God shows to you and me. He does not expect anything from you. He has just loved us. There is no attached terms and conditions. There is no expectation from him. He has just loved us. It says, charity suffereth long. It is kind. It envieth not. Charity wanteth not itself, is not puffed up, does not behave itself unseemly, seeketh not her own, is not easily provoked, thinketh no evil, rejoiceth not in iniquity, but rejoiceth in the truth, beareth all things, believeth all things, hopeth all things, endureth all things. Charity will never fail. It says tongues can fail, prophecies can fail, everything else can fail. But your love that you have showed towards God, towards his ministers, towards his servants, towards his people, it is accumulated and stored. It cannot fail. It shall always speak on your behalf. Let's open our mouths. It is a difficult saying, charity. You have to do many things. It suffereth long, it tolerates, it's long-suffering, it bears with things, it believes all things, it hopes all things. That's why I asked the question, is it an easy message or a hard message? But we thank God. We can do all things through Christ who strengthens us. God would not give you this commandment if it was not possible. He said, love your neighbor as yourself. Hallelujah. We'll open our mouths and pray, Lord, help us to continue to love as you have loved me. May I be known for the love that you have shown me, for the love that I share towards others, Lord. We pray, Father God, that we shall continue to do all these things that you have listed out for us, Lord. We shall continue to show forth your love, Lord. Our love shall not be superficial or worldly, Heavenly Father. And we know, Father God, in the end, charity shall never fail, Heavenly Father. We shall never fail when we walk in your commandments, Lord. We shall never be called a failure when we obey your voice and your word, Heavenly Father. Even as we humble ourselves before many, Lord, before the world, in the end, your word shall speak, Heavenly Father. In the end, our profiting shall appear to all, Heavenly Father. In the end, people shall acknowledge, yes, you told me the truth. You said the right thing to me. I should have believed you. I should have listened to you. Father God, when we speak your word, Heavenly Father, help us to be bold with it, Lord. May we not be ashamed of the gospel of Jesus Christ, Lord, and help us to speak the truth. Each and every one of us shall be a carrier of truth, Heavenly Father. We shall continue to be those who proclaim good tidings, Lord. Wherever we go, Father God, our feet shall be beautiful, Heavenly Father. Lord, we bless your name, we glorify your name, Lord. We thank you for your word, we thank you for your truth, and we thank you for your love, Lord. We give you all the glory, Father. We ask this prayer in Jesus' name. In Jesus' name we pray.
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We're so happy to announce that we will be live streaming three specials every day, with the first being the Word of Wisdom, the second is the Message of Life, and the third is Revival Now. 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If you miss the live stream, don't worry, because they will be repeated on air every 4 hours, so relax, because you can listen in to whatever timing suits you best. So we kick off with the Word of Wisdom live stream, which begins at 6:20 a.m. and that's Nigeria time. 6:20 a.m. also for Europe, certain countries in Europe, 9:20 a.m. for the UAE, 10:50 a.m. for India, 2:20 p.m. for Manila, and that's our listeners in the Philippines, 3:20 p.m. for Australia, 12:20 a.m. Eastern Standard Time for America, and 9:20 p.m. Pacific Time, America and Canada. 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
1: Today's promise is taken from the Gospel of Matthew chapter 24, and I read verse 24 from the New King James Version, and it says, "For false Christs and false prophets will rise and show great signs and wonders to deceive, if possible, even the elect." Hallelujah. Come, let's worship and thank the Lord in Jesus' name. Amen.

0: Praise God. Hallelujah. Amen. Our prayer for today will be taken from the book of Matthew chapter 24 and verse 24. For there shall arise false Christs and false prophets, and shall show great signs and wonders, insomuch that, if it were possible, they shall deceive the very elect. Praise God. Heavenly Father, we thank you and we bless you, for it is written in the book of Isaiah chapter 8 from verse 18, Behold, I and the children whom the Lord had given me are for signs and for wonders in Israel from the Lord of hosts, which dwelleth in Mount Zion. Praise God. Abba Father, we pray that as you have spoken by your Spirit through Jesus Christ our Lord, saying, And these signs shall follow them that believe. In my name shall they cast out devils. They shall speak with new tongues. Praise God. Lord, we pray, standing on the authority of your word, to lift up a standard against the rising of false teachers and false prophets. As it is written in the book of Isaiah chapter 59 and verse 19b, which says, When the enemy shall come in like a flood, the Spirit of the Lord shall lift up a standard against him. In the name of Jesus, we declare, Abba Father, that the elect shall not be deceived by the false prophets and the false teachers. In the name of Jesus, we pray that the saints and the righteous around the world shall not fall for the lying wonders of the false teachers trying to deceive and derail believers from following the way, the truth, and the life which is in Christ Jesus. In the name of Jesus, we pray, Abba Father, that the church of Jesus Christ shall remain watchful. In the name of Jesus, we pray that the church of Jesus Christ shall remain sober, and may the saints remain vigilant, watching and praying without ceasing. In the name of Jesus, Lord, we pray, may the eyes of the saints be open to know that signs and miracles alone does not prove that those who do them are sent by God. In the mighty name of Jesus, Lord, we pray that the church of Jesus Christ shall always remain walking in the Spirit. In the name of Jesus, Lord, we pray that the church of Jesus Christ, even the ministers, shall be led by the Spirit, that they may be able to test all spirits. In the name of Jesus, Abba Father, we pray that believers and the righteous shall know that anyone who does not preach the truth in accordance with the Bible, which is the Word of God, there is no truth in them, and their signs and wonders are deceiving. In the mighty name of Jesus, for Matthew chapter 7 and verse 22 and verse 23 says, Many will say to me in that day, Lord, Lord, have we not prophesied in thy name, and in thy name have cast out devils, and in thy name done many wonderful works? 23. And then will I profess unto them, I never knew you. Depart from me, ye that walk iniquity. Praise God. We pray, Abba Father, that the saints shall seek to judge all things. In the name of Jesus, we pray that the saints shall seek to test every spirit, discerning between righteous and the wicked, and between him who serves God and him who does not serve God. in the mighty name of Jesus. Thank you, Abba Father, for in Jesus' mighty name we have prayed. Amen.
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2: The word of wisdom today is taken from Proverbs chapter 12,
3: verse 23. A prudent man concealeth knowledge, but the heart of fools proclaimeth foolishness. A prudent man is somebody who is careful. He's a wise man. He knows how to talk and when to talk. He's somebody who is reasonable and guarded in what he says or what he does. He's somebody who shows good judgment in avoiding risks and uncertainties. So a prudent man concealeth knowledge, but the heart of fools proclaimeth foolishness. So a prudent man knows the time to speak and the time to keep silence. Prudence is needed in running the vision of God for your life and ministry. Proverbs chapter 10 verse 19 says, in the multitude of words they wanted not sin, but he that refraineth his lips is wise. You must know when to open your mouth to speak and when not to speak. Because in multitude of words, you may miss something or you may say something that might put you in difficult situation. So a prudent man conceals knowledge. Not that he has knowledge, but he knows when to say what he has to say. At each point in time, he doesn't open his mouth wide to speak anyhow. Proverbs 11 verse 13. It says, stay bearer revealeth secrets, but he that is of a faithful spirit concealeth the matter. A prudent man will not be a tale bearer. He will not be speaking anyhow. He will not be careless in his speeches. He will not be careless in communication. He knows whom to communicate with for what he ought to hear. So he knows how to speak the word in season, not out of season. So he speaks right and at the right time. Proverbs 13 verse 16 says, every prudent man dealeth with knowledge, but a fool layeth open his folly. Every prudent man, he knows how to handle knowledge. He knows how to use knowledge and when to use knowledge. He doesn't just open his mouth because he knows something. He begins to speak. He's not careless in speaking. He's cautious. He's reasonable. He's judicious in the use of words. Prudence is needed in running the vision of God for your life and ministry. See what Jesus told the disciples in Matthew chapter 17, verse 9. And as they came down from the mountain, Jesus charged them, saying, tell the vision to no man until the Son of Man be risen again from the dead. So knowledge that is judiciously used will profit. It's an excellent knowledge. That you know something doesn't mean you must say it, you must speak it. You must show it by speaking to show that you know. Knowledge should be used at the right time. That's what Jesus is teaching his disciples here and he's teaching us. So as he came down from the mountain, Jesus charged them, saying, tell the vision to no man until the Son of Man be risen again from the dead. Many people miss out from what God has purposed for them by speaking when they are not supposed to speak, by declaring and showing that they know when they are supposed to keep quiet. There is time for every knowledge. And when you know the time and use it at the right time, it will profit you. That's what Jesus is teaching them here. Tell the vision to no man until the Son of Man be risen again from the dead. There are things that God has spoken to you concerning your life, concerning your ministry, concerning your future, that you don't need to release to any man until the right time. So when God releases knowledge to you, when he reveals something to you, you should be in a position to know when you are supposed to release it to others, when you are supposed to share with others. Don't just open your mouth to show that you know. Mary was prudent. That's why she could handle the vision of carrying our Savior in the womb for the period that God needed him to be carried. She fulfilled her vision by being prudent. How do we know that? See what the scripture says in Luke chapter 2, verse 19. But Mary kept all these things and pondered them in her heart. Not everything that was revealed to her that she shared. There are things God will reveal to you concerning your future or concerning the vision that God has given to you that you don't need to share immediately. Or you may keep quiet and allow it to be made manifest by God himself through you. So a prudent man conceals knowledge, but the heart of fools proclaims foolishness. The fools open their mouths to declare and speak things they don't even know of. That's what happens to some people. At times they want to show that they have knowledge by saying things they are not supposed to say. Prudence is a sign of wisdom, the wisdom of God. Walk in the wisdom of God. For the wisdom of God is profitable to direct. From when you walk in the wisdom of God, you see yourself go from strength to strength. A prudent man conceals knowledge, but the heart of fools proclaims foolishness. They open their mouth wide to speak, to show that they have knowledge. Well, it's foolishness that is proceeding out of their mouth. Proverbs 15 verse 2 says, the tongue of the wise useth knowledge aright, but the mouth of fools poureth out foolishness. So the knowledge you have, you must ask God how to use it. Wisdom will make you to use knowledge aright, at the right time, to the right people, at the right occasion, to fulfill purpose. So you don't

or you know that you are supposed to say. Even if you are supposed to say it, know when to say it. May God give you wisdom to know when to say what you ought to say, and the people you ought to say to, what you ought to say to them. That is prudence. That is wisdom of God. For a prudent man concealeth knowledge, but the heart of fools proclaimeth foolishness. The scripture says in Proverbs chapter 10 from verse 13, in the lips of him that hath understanding, wisdom is found, but a rod is for the back of him that is void of understanding. May God give you understanding. When you receive wisdom, you need to pray for understanding to be able to apply the knowledge you have received. That is wisdom. When you receive knowledge, you need to pray for understanding to know how to use that knowledge you have received. Because in the right application of the knowledge, that is wisdom. For in the lips of him that had understanding, wisdom is found. But a rod is for the back of him that is void of understanding. A prudent man has an understanding of the knowledge he has received. He has understanding of what he ought to do with the knowledge. And the right time, he has to use the knowledge.

0: And he has to use the knowledge to be used. Each knowledge to be used at the right time. And you cannot be prudent if you don't have the fear of God. For the fear of God, that's the beginning of knowledge. That's the beginning of wisdom. Learn to lay up knowledge to be used at the right time for the purpose of advancing the kingdom of God. And as you do this, remain blessed. In Jesus' name, amen.
1: The future of the nation is you. The revival we need is returning to the true God, raising teaching priests, restoring the truth.

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This is the time we must walk by the Holy Spirit. The time for the revival of our soul is now. So, where are you? Come on.

0: come before your presence with thanksgiving in our hearts, Father God. Lord, you are great, Lord, and greatly to be praised, Lord. Lord, we thank you, Father God, for another day that you have added in our lives, Father God. This is the day that the Lord has made, and we shall rejoice and be glad in it, Lord. Lord, we thank you for the breath of life that you have given us. Lord, we thank you. We praise you. We magnify your name, Father God, for all that you have done, Lord. We ask this prayer in Jesus' mighty name. Amen. Amen. Let's turn our Bibles to Job 23. The book of Job 23. We all know about Job. We know about his sufferings. Job had lost his children. He had lost his health. He had lost his positions and his possessions. He had lost everything. And his life was kind of falling apart and backward, but I cannot perceive him. Verse 9. On the left hand where he doth work, but I cannot behold him. He hideth himself on the right hand that I cannot see. He's trying to look for God. He's trying to look for answers. What is happening? Why is he suffering? Why is he going through the things that he's going through? But he says something powerful in verse 10. And he says, but he knoweth the way that I take. Where he had tried me, I shall come forth as gold. Hallelujah. Sometimes we don't understand why we are going through this thing, why we are going through this situation, why we are going through this challenge. But you know what? God knows. He knoweth. He knows you. He knows you from your mother's womb. He is the Alpha, the Omega, the beginning and the end. He knows. He does not lose sight of you and me. We may be going through things. We may be going through situation challenges, but we are not forgotten. Hallelujah. He knows us. We are not out of sight. And then he says, in the same verse, he says, he tried me that I shall come forth as gold. In NKJV, it says, when he has tested me, I shall come forth as gold. You know, a goldsmith, when he wants to purify the gold, when the gold is put to test, it has to go through something. It has to go through fire so that the gold can be purified. It can be authenticated. All the impurities has to give way. And so in our lives, when we live our lives, you know, we'll pray. These challenges that we are going through, the tribulation, whatever it's going through, we shall come forth as gold. You know, this thing that you're going through is not your final destination. The fire, the challenges, that is not our end. We shall come out of it glorious, victorious in the name of Jesus. So this will be our prayer, our desire. The things that you are going through, the challenges that you are going through, let those things purify us. Let us put away everything that is filthy. Let us put away the pride. Let us put away hatred. Let us put away unforgiveness. And let us come forth as gold. Hallelujah. So we can boldly say, you know, as James said, count it all joy when you fall into diverse temptation, knowing that the testing of your faith produces patience. Hallelujah. So we'll pray for ourselves. Lord, when we are going through situation, when we are going through challenges, Father God, I shall come forth glorious. I shall come forth as gold. Let's open our mouth and pray. Father God, we thank you. We praise you. We magnify your name, Lord. Lord, we thank you, Father God, for you never leave us. You never forsake us, Father God. Lord, we thank you, Father God, for you are watching over us. You're watching over your people, Father God. Lord, we may sometimes feel, Father God, that you are distant, Father God. Sometimes we may not feel, Father God, but Lord, we know, Lord, that your presence is always with us, Father God. So Lord, we pray, Lord, that this be our confidence, Father God, no matter what we are going through, Father God. Lord, we pray, Lord, that we shall come forth as gold, Father God. The things that are happening, the situations, the circumstances, Father God, Lord, help us to put away everything that does not please you, Father God. Let us cleanse ourselves with the word of God. Let us cleanse ourselves with the blood of Jesus that speaks better things on our behalf, Father God. Lord, we commit each and every one of us, Father God. Let us put away iniquity. Let us put away pride, Father God. Let us put away hatred, Father God. Let us put away unforgiveness, Father God. For these things are not of you, Father God. And Lord, we pray, Lord, let us put on love, Father God. Let us put on peace, Father God, wherever we go. Let us put on the word of God, Father God. Lord, let our lives be pleasing and acceptable to you, Father God. Lord, so that each and every one of us can come forth as gold, Father God. May no impurity be a part of us, part of our families, Father God. Lord, let us be precious and holy, Father God, just as you are holy, Father God. We thank you. We praise you. We magnify your name, Lord. Lord, we thank you for the word that you have given us. Jesus is the word of God. I shall speak Jesus to every situation, Father God. Lord, we pray, Lord, let the book of the law never depart from our mouth, but I shall meditate on it day and night, Father God. Lord, we thank you. We praise you. We magnify your name, Lord. We ask this prayer in Jesus' mighty name.
1: Continue our message today from First Epistle of John, chapter 2, verse 26. These things have I written unto you concerning them that seduce you. So John continued in the message to remind us that what he has written to us is for us to be worried, to be cautious, to be on guard against those who may come to deceive us from the truth, that we must remain in that truth. We must abide in the word of God. We should not allow anything to take us away from the word of God. For if that which we have heard from the beginning shall remain in us, we will continue in the Son and in the Father. And this is the promise that he has promised us, even eternal life. So eternal life is in his Son. Whomsoever the Son gives life has life in himself. So he's telling us, these things have I written unto you concerning them that seduce you. So don't allow yourself to be seduced, to be deceived. For God is love, and God dwelleth in love. Say, little children, let no man deceive you. He that doeth righteousness is righteous, even as he is righteous. As long as you have accepted what Jesus Christ did for you on the cross of Calvary, for he shed his blood for the remission of our sins. As long as you have purposed to abide in him, abide in his word, and abide in his love. For God so loved the world, he gave his only begotten Son, that whosoever believeth in him should not perish, but have everlasting life. As long as you have purposed to walk in it and remain in it, you have become the righteousness of God in Christ Jesus. For he that knew no sin became sin for us, that we may become the righteousness of God in Christ Jesus. So that's why he's telling us there in that first epistle of John, chapter 3, verse 7, he said, little children, let no man deceive you. He that doeth righteousness is righteous, even as he is righteous. If you abide in the word of God and the word of God abides in you, you will walk according to what the word of God says. If you are in Christ, you will walk like Christ. You can't be in Christ and you walk disobediently. So that's what he's encouraging us here. That these things he has written to us concerning them that seduce us. So that we will not be seduced, we will not be deceived, we will not be derailed from the truth. So that we may remain walking in the truth. For there's no lie that is truth. For not the hearers of the law are just before God, but the doers of the law shall be justified. As we have heard the word, we will remain abiding in the word. We must purpose to walk in obedience to the word of God. So let no man deceive you into disobedience to the word of God. As the scripture says in Matthew 24, verse 24, he says, for there shall arise false Christ and false prophets, and shall show great signs and wonders.
2: Insomuch that,
1: if it were possible, they shall deceive the very elect. Christ kept warning us on this issue. And also the apostles he raised up continued in this warning, because he does not want anyone to deceive us. That's why he's telling us, there shall arise false Christ. Many shall come in the name claiming that they are coming in the name of the Lord, but they are not from him. By their fruit we shall know them. Say there shall arise false Christs and false prophets. So we need to beware. We need to be careful so that no man will deceive us. He said, and they shall show great signs and wonders. That somebody is showing great signs and wonders does not mean that it's coming from Christ. False prophets, false Christ can come forth with false signs and wonders. That's why Jesus warned us. And I'm warning you today, as you are hearing the word of God, don't be carried away by false Christ and false prophets who are showing great signs and wonders, because they are doing that from the pit of hell so that they will be able to deceive the very elect. So don't be deceived. By their fruits you shall know them. You will know whether they are truly walking in the way of the Lord or doing what they are doing from Christ. So John writing was putting us on alert concerning deceivers, as Jesus warned while he was doing his earthly ministry. Paul also writing gave this warning in focus, as we can see in Acts chapter 20 from verse 27. Say, for I have not shown to declare unto you all the counsel of God. This is our responsibility as ministers of the gospel. We should not shun to declare to all that hear us all the counsel of the Lord. We should be bold to declare it. We should not be afraid to speak for the truth. We should say the word of God, speak the word of God as it is. We should not compromise the standard of the word of God. We should not dilute it. We should preach the unadulterated word of God. As Paul writing in the Acts of the Apostles, he said, I have not shunned to declare unto you all the counsel of God. Man of God, minister of the gospel, can you really say you are not shunning to declare the total counsel of the Lord? Make it a responsibility to declare the total counsel of the Lord, whether people like it or not. Preach in season. Speak the word in season. Rebuke, correct. Do what the Lord has told us to do. Because the Lord himself showed us all things. As he said in Gospel of John 15:15, henceforth I call you not servants, for the servant knoweth not what his Lord doeth, but I have called you friends, for all things that I have heard of my Father have made known unto you. This is how we should make the word of God known unto everyone that hears us. We should not compromise the standard of the word of God. We should speak forth the truth as faithful ministers of the word. Paul is also saying, I'm not hiding or withholding any truth of God's counsel to you. I've declared it openly to you. And that should be our responsibility as ministers of the gospel, to declare the total counsel of the Lord to whomsoever hears us. For I have not shunned to declare unto you all the counsel of God. Paul continued in that Acts chapter 20, verse 28. Said, take heed therefore unto yourselves and to all the flock over which the Holy Ghost had made you overseers, to feed the church of God, which he had purchased with his own blood. Know it, none of us paid the price for the salvation of anyone, but we have been called as under shepherds to feed the flock of our Lord and Savior Jesus Christ. He is the one who has made us overseers. So we must feed the church of God with the true total counsel of the word of God. We should take heed to keep the word of God. And we should take heed to teach what we have been taught. We should be true faithful ministers of the gospel who have been taught, so that through us others may be taught. We should refuse to compromise the standard of the Word of God. It doesn't matter whoever or whosoever is in the place we are preaching or teaching. We should not look at their faces. We should speak for the truth. We should never compromise the standard of the truth of the Word of God. For God has called us to speak the truth to every ear that will hear us. And it's your responsibility that you must speak that truth. Take heed unto thyself and unto the doctrine. Continue in them. For in doing this, thou shalt both save thyself and them that hear thee. So that which you have been taught, take heed. Keep it. Do not allow anything to take you away from the truth of the word you have heard. Make sure you continue to speak it. It doesn't matter. Whosoever is there, speak the truth of the gospel. Take heed unto thyself. First, imbibe the word of God. Allow the word of God to transform you. Allow your mind to be transformed. Renew your mind and purpose that you have the mind of Christ. That there's nothing you will say that will not be based on what Christ has taught us in his word. For in the beginning was the word, and the word was with God, and the word was God. There was nothing that was ever made that was not made through the word of God. So take heed unto thyself and unto the doctrine. Let the only doctrine you teach be the doctrine of Christ. The doctrine he has expounded for us. The doctrine he has shown us and taught us. Do not compromise the doctrine of Christ. Continue in them. For in doing this, the scripture said, thou shalt both save thyself and them that hear thee. It is profitable for you to continue in the doctrine of Christ. Because as you continue in it and continue to do it, you will both save yourself and them that hear thee. Paul continued in that Acts of the Apostles chapter 20, verse 29. Say, for I know this, that after my departing shall grievous wolves enter in among you, not sparing the flock. There are wolves in every congregation. The ministers of the gospel, those under shepherds, must be careful to know and identify the wolves in their midst, so that you will not expose your flock to the wolves. You are being made an overseer over the flock by our Lord and Savior Jesus Christ, who paid the price for them. You must be careful to guide the sheep, to teach them the truth, so that they will not be lured away. They will not be devoured by the wolves that have come in the midst. For in every 12, they say Judas. So be careful to teach your people the truth. Because as they know the truth and they walk in the truth shall make them free. The truth will help them to operate in discernment of the Spirit, that they will never ever be deceived. That's what the scripture is telling us here. He said, take heed therefore unto yourself and to all the flock over which the Holy Ghost had made you overseers, to feed the church of God, which he had purchased with his own blood. For I know this, that after my departing shall grievous wolves enter in among you, not sparing the flock. Also of your own selves shall men arise, speaking perverse things, to draw away disciples after them. Yea, such wolves, they come in and deceive babes in the midst, speaking perverse things, in order to draw away disciples after them. They are not desirous that disciples will be made for Christ, but rather they desire to draw away disciples after them, to take up people and derail them from the truth. That's why we need to take heed. That's why we need to be careful. As our Lord and Savior issued this warning to us in Matthew chapter 7 from verse 15, said, beware of false prophets which come to you in sheep's clothing, but inwardly they are ravening wolves. So the Lord warned us while he was on this earth, and the apostles continued this warning, and I'm also continuing this warning to remind you to beware of false prophets. Test every spirit, whether it's from God. Beware. They have come in sheep's clothing, but inwardly they are ravening wolves. They have come to kill, to steal, to destroy. They have not come to represent Christ. They have come as agents of darkness to distort the word of God and to destroy people and deviate people from the truth. Our Lord and Savior continued in that Matthew 7 verse 16. He said, you shall know them by their fruits. Do men gather grapes of thorns, of figs, of thistles? You shall know them. Any fruit that is not based on the love of God has a question mark on it. Whatever you are doing that is not based on the love of God, you are not representing Christ. The love of God constrains us that we must remain abiding in the word of God. For if we love God, we will keep his word. The love of God expects us that we will love our neighbor as ourselves. So beware of false prophets which come to you in sheep's clothing, but inwardly they are ravening wolves. They are looking for an opportunity to strike. They are looking for an opportunity to destroy. They are looking for an opportunity to disrupt the work of God, to stop the advancement of the kingdom of God. So refuse that they will derail you from the truth. Refuse that they will checkmate you in doing what God has called you to do. The scripture said, you shall know them by their fruits. The fruits of their doings should be able to expose them who they are. If their doings are not based on the word of God, it's not from God. So you shall know them by their fruits. Do men gather grapes of thorns or figs of thistles? He continued on Matthew 7, verse 17. He said, even so, every good tree bringeth forth good fruit, but a corrupt tree bringeth forth evil fruit. So if it's not the fruit of righteousness that tree is bringing, it's not from God. It's not a good tree. So you shall know them. Watch out. Take heed. Be careful. Be cautious. Don't be careless in taking care of the flock the Lord has put in your hand, that the Lord has made you an under shepherd. You need to feed the flock the truth of the word of God. The problem we have in the church now, in the congregations now, is that people are not being taught the truth. People are busy prophesying. People are busy pretending to be doing signs and wonders without teaching people the truth. Because it's the truth that will set people free. It's the truth that helps people to operate in the discernment of the Spirit. You need to raise men and women in your congregation, in the word of God. Teach them, feed them with the systemic of the word of God. And as they continue to grow, feed them with the meat of the word. Let them continue to mature and exercise themselves unto righteousness. Teach them to abide in the love and the word of God. This is how you will not be deceived. This is how you will not be taken away from the truth. That's what John is writing there. He said, these things have I written unto you concerning them that seduce you. Don't allow anyone to seduce you, to deceive you, to derail you from the truth. For a good tree cannot bring forth evil fruit. Neither can a corrupt tree bring forth good fruit. That Matthew 7, Verse 19, he continued, every tree that bringeth not forth good fruit is hewn down and cast into the fire. Verse 20, wherefore, by their fruits you shall know them. What is your fruit? What is the fruit you are bringing forth in the work you are doing? What is the fruit you are showing in the ministry the Lord has called you into? The Lord expects us to bear good fruit. For if the Spirit of God dwells in you, you shall bear good fruit. And God expects us to bear good fruit, to bear the fruit of the Spirit. For if we walk in the Spirit, we shall not fulfill the laws of the flesh. Galatians chapter 5 verse 22 tells us, but the fruit of the Spirit is love, joy, peace, long-suffering, gentleness, goodness, faith. Verse 23, meekness, temperance. Against such, there is no law. Verse 24, and they that are Christ have crucified the flesh with the affections and lusts. Verse 25, if we live in the Spirit, let us also walk in the Spirit. So the Scripture is encouraging us to walk in the Spirit so that we will not fulfill the laws of the flesh. As genuine ministers of the gospel, we should also extend this warning to other hear us, to know that many have departed from the faith. We should, as genuine ministers of the gospel, extend this warning to other hear us. For the Spirit speaketh expressly that in the latter times some shall depart from the faith, giving heed to seducing spirits and doctrines of devils, that some have departed, and they are now parading themselves as angels of light, that they are parading themselves as ministers of the gospel. That's why John rightly said, these things have I written unto you concerning them that seduce you, that you should know. We should not be ignorant of the devil's devices. There are agents of darkness who are prepared to seduce and derail many from the truth. But we should not allow ourselves to be derailed. We should remain steadfast in the

faith. So Paul writing in that Acts of the Apostles chapter 20, verse 23, says, "For I know this, that after my departing shall grievous wolves enter in among you, not sparing the flock." Verse 30, "Also of your own selves shall men arise, speaking perverse things, to draw away disciples after them. Such ones will come to cause confusion, division, and strife, so that they will draw men unto themselves." So he continued that verse 31 and said, "Therefore watch and remember that by the space of 3 years I cease not to warn everyone night and day with tears." That's the same way I'm warning, I'm advising you, I'm calling you to order to be careful concerning the flock the Lord has put in your hand, to feed them with the word of God, to feed them with the truth. "And if you are a sheep, know to follow the shepherd." Paul writing said, "Imitate me as I imitate Christ." If the shepherd is not following the word of the Lord, depart from that shepherd. If the under shepherd is not following the word of the Lord, depart from that under shepherd. Learn to study to show yourself approved, a workman who needed not to be ashamed, rightly dividing the word of truth, so that you'll be able to know and discern what you have been taught, whether it is so. Don't allow anyone to derail you from the truth. Even as the scripture tells us in 2 Peter chapter 2, from verse 1, it says, "But there were false prophets also among the people, even as there shall be false teachers among you, who privily shall bring in damnable heresies, even denying the Lord that bought them, and bring upon themselves swift destruction." Verse 2, "And many shall follow their pernicious ways, by reason of whom the word of truth shall be evil spoken of." Verse 3, "And through covetousness shall they with feigned words make merchandise of you, whose judgment now for a long time lingereth not, and their damnation slumbereth not." Such ones will come to make merchandise of you. False prophets, false teachers, who shall come up with damnable heresies in order to derail you, deny you from following the truth. But know it, they will bring upon themselves swift destruction at the appointed time. Do not follow their pernicious ways. Do not abandon the truth that is in the word of God. Don't follow them. If they are walking in the truth, you shall know, because by their fruit, you shall know them. If they are not walking in the truth, run away from them. Do not allow them to derail you from the truth. That's why John is telling us here in 1st Epistle of John chapter 2 verse 26. He said, "These things have I written unto you concerning them that seduce you, so that you will not be taken on our ways. You will not be derailed by deceivers, by the seducers. You will remain in the truth. You will not allow them to take you away from doing what the word of God says. Know it, for they are false apostles, deceitful workers, transforming themselves into the apostles of Christ. They by their fruits we shall know them." The scripture said, "And no marvel, for Satan himself is transformed into an angel of light. If the word they speak, there is no light in it. There is not from God. They may try to transform themselves into an angel of light, but Jesus is the light of the world. And of those of us who follow him, we are meant to shine forth the light of the glorious gospel wherever we go. For by our fruits we shall be known." Let the word of truth be what we should be speaking. I encourage you, check the spirit, whether it's from God. Do not follow false prophets, deceitful workers, who are transforming themselves into the apostles of Christ. For Satan himself transformed himself into an angel of light in order to confuse. The scripture says in 2 Corinthians chapter 11, verse 15,

0: Savior Jesus Christ, as you have received him, as you have believed in what he did for you on the cross of Calvary, as you have accepted the love and he has brought you into the beloved, walk that way. For God is love. He that loveth knoweth God. So as you have therefore received Christ Jesus the Lord, so walk in him. Colossians 2 verse 7 continue. Rooted and built up in him. Established in the faith. As you have been taught, abounding therein with thanksgiving. For faith worketh by love. Do not allow anything to take you away from the faith that worketh by love. Rather continue to fight good fight of faith, laying hold on eternal life. He continued in that Colossians chapter 2, verse 8. He said, beware, lest any man spoil you through philosophy and vain deceit, after the tradition of men, after the rudiments of the world, and not after Christ. So refuse that any man will spoil you. Refuse that any man will derail you from the So remain in him, abiding in him. And as you continue to remain abiding in him, you will continue to grow from strength to strength. For there are all forms of deception to derail you from the truth in order to lead you to walk disobediently against the heavenly counsel. But reject it, refuse it as they come in whatever manner those deceptions come. Refuse them. Reject them. Second epistle of John, verse 7 says, for many deceivers are entered into the world who confess not that Jesus Christ is come in the flesh. This is a deceiver, an antichrist. Know it, there are many antichrists already in this world. Those who are anti everything that Christ has done, that Christ has fulfilled through the word of God. For in the beginning was the word. And the Word was with God. And the Word was God. There was nothing that was ever made that was not made through the Word of God. In him was life. And the life was the light of men. And the light shineth in darkness. And darkness comprehended it not. Let the glorious light that has come to you today make you to remain walking in the truth. And as you do that, remain blessed. In Jesus' name, amen.
1: Praise God. We thank the Lord for this message of life. As the Lord is speaking expressly to the church, to the brethren, by his Spirit, from the book of 1 John chapter 2 and verse 26, which says, these things have I written unto you concerning them that seduce you. Praise God. Father Lord, we thank you for your word. As John wrote the brethren, bringing to their awareness and bringing to their remembrance that believers in Christ, ministers, and the church of Jesus Christ in all the nations of the world should be vigilant. Abba Father, we pray that this message of life shall revive believers. This message of life shall revive the church of Jesus Christ to awake from their slumber, to awake and remain vigilant, sober, and watchful in all things. Abba Father, we pray that the preachers of the gospel shall be watchful and cautious against them who may come to deceive the righteous from the truth. In the name of Jesus, we pray that the believers in all the nations of the world shall be watchful and cautious in all things against them who may come to deceive them, who may come to derail them, who may come to steal, to kill, and to destroy. Father Lord, we pray

0: believers shall not lose focus. The ministers shall not lose focus from preaching the truth. They shall not lose focus from looking unto Jesus as the author and finisher of their faith. We pray, Abba Father, that the ministers shall not lose focus of preaching the undiluted truth of God's word wherever they shall find themselves, in the name of Jesus. For 1 Peter chapter 5 verse 8 says, "Be sober, be vigilant, because your adversary, the devil, as a roaring lion, walketh about, seeking whom he may devour." Verse 9, "Whom resist steadfast in the faith, knowing that the same afflictions are accomplished in your brethren that are in the world." Praise God. Father Lord, we pray that the ministers shall refuse to be derailed from preaching the truth and the complete counsel of the Lord, in the name of Jesus. Our Father, we pray that the believers in Christ shall refuse to be derailed from believing in Jesus Christ as a Lord and personal Savior and walking in obedience to His word, in the name of Jesus. Abba Father, we declare that the church shall remain abiding in the word of God, walking in obedience and bearing fruits meet for repentance. In the name of Jesus, we pray that the righteous in all the nations of the world shall be temperate in all things, for all things working together for good to them that love God and are called according to His purpose. Abba Father, we pray for as many as have been seduced by the god of this world, as many as have been seduced to draw back from following Jesus, from following the word of God and walking in obedience to the word of God. Father Lord, we pray for as many as have drawn back from loving the Lord with all their hearts, with all their minds, and with all their strength. May you quicken them by your Holy Spirit, that they may return to the love of God, that they may repent from every unrighteousness. May they return to love the Lord in spirit and in truth, for God is love. In the name of Jesus, we pray that the church of Jesus Christ shall not be deceived. The flock of Jesus Christ shall not be seduced. Rather, they shall be cautious in all things, studying and meditating upon the word of God. In the mighty name of Jesus, may they remain praying without ceasing. May the saints in all the nations of the world receive the spirit of discernment. 1 John chapter 4 and verse 1 says, "Beloved, believe not every spirit, but try the spirits whether they are of God, because many false prophets are gone out into the world." Praise God. Abba Father, quicken the ministers of the gospel to try the spirits whether they are of God, in the mighty name of Jesus. Abba Father, we pray that the righteous shall remain careful, watchful against false teachers and against their false teachings, seducing men to depart from the faith. In the mighty name of Jesus, Father Lord, we pray that you shall pour out your spirit upon the church. Oh Lord, pour out your spirit upon the ministers of the gospel, and pour out your spirit upon the saints in all the nations of the world. May they be full of your spirit, withstanding and resisting every deception and false teachings contrary to the word of God, in the mighty name of Jesus. We declare over the nations of the world that the righteous shall resist the devil and his doctrines. In the name of Jesus, let the church resist false teachers and their false teachings. In the name of Jesus, we declare that the hearer of this message of life shall take a firm stand to refuse to be derailed. In the mighty name of Jesus, may the church awake from their slumber and remain strong in faith, trusting in our Lord and our Savior Jesus Christ. For he has said, I will build my church and the gates of hell shall not prevail against it. Thank you, Abba Father. Blessed be your holy name. In Jesus' mighty name, we have prayed. Amen.
1: 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Reviving the minister, the family, and the nations.

0: will for us. So we'll pray for ourselves that, you know, our choice we make on a daily basis shall be clear, that we shall choose to walk in the truth of the word of God. We shall not walk in the ungodly counsel, nor shall we be partaker of sinners in their way, whatever they tend to do, we shall not partake of it. And then we shall not sit in the seat of the scornful, but we shall continue to make our choices to do the will of God, to do the word of God, to do that which is right according to the scripture, so that we shall be blessed. Let's open our mouths and pray. Father God, we thank you for your word, Lord. We thank you, Father, for your word is true, and Father God, your word is simple, Father God, for us to follow, Lord. We pray, may we continue to be blessed as we do your word, Father God. May our choices shall be clear, Father God. May we choose to do your will, to do your word, to do the work which you have appointed for us to do, Father God. We shall choose Christ, Father God, each and every day of our life, Father God. The daily decisions which we take, Father God, may we choose to walk in your way, Father God. May we choose to be in the company of godly men and women, Father God, to be in your presence, Father God, and may we have this grace, Father God, that we shall lead a godly life, Father God, a godly life, Father God, which is holy and pleasing in your sight, Father God. We thank you, King of Glory, for you have kept us in a place, in an assembly, in the church, Lord, where we are taught, Father God, your word in truth, Father God. Lord, we pray, may we continue to learn this word, Father God. May we continue to walk in it, Father God, day in and day out, Father God. And we shall continue to honor you with all that we do. In Jesus' mighty name we pray. Amen. Psalm 1 verse 2 says, but his delight is in the law of the Lord, and in his law doth he meditate day and night. Hallelujah. There are so many things to be distracted by, but we shall pray that our delight shall be to do the word of God, to do his will, and to meditate in it day and night. Bible says the heart is most deceitful of all. So our hearts shall be full of the word of God. Our hearts shall be full of the scripture which we read day in and day out. And we shall commit this within ourselves that, you know, we shall make out time that our hearts shall be focused on the word. We shall make out time that we read the scripture, we meditate on it, and then we make sure that our hearts are continually focused. Let's open our mouths and pray. Father God, we thank you for this grace, Lord, which you have given to us, Lord, that we are able to come unto your throne of grace, Father God. Lord, we pray, may we continue to receive utterance, Father God, to speak your word, Father God, to meditate on your word day in, day out, Father God. May our hearts not be focused on the things of this world, Lord, Father, but we pray, Father God, our hearts shall be focused on you, Father God. We shall meditate to do your will, to do your word day in and day out, Father God. May we walk in the truth of your word, Father God, and may we do that which is right in your sight, Father. We thank you, Father God, for you have continually granted us this grace, Lord, and we pray, Father, in each day of our life, Father God, may this grace continue to increase. Each day, Father God, we shall go a step closer and closer, Father God, to do your will, to do your word, Father God, to walk in your way and to do your will, Father God. We thank you and we honor you. In Jesus' mighty name we pray. Amen. Verse 3 says, and he shall be like a tree planted by the rivers of water that bringeth forth his fruit in his season. His leaf also shall not wither, and whatsoever he doeth shall prosper. Hallelujah. We thank God for we are planted in the place where there is abundance of water, where there is abundance of the word of God. And there is a set time for us to be fruitful. So we shall remain focused, we shall remain faithful, that in the time to come, when our time is appointed, we shall be fruitful. We shall do that which is right in the sight of Lord. And it says, his leaf also shall not wither. There are times when, you know, when we are going through trials and tribulations. So we'll pray, even in those times, we shall remain focused. We shall remain in the place where the word shall continue to nourish us. The word shall continue to be sufficient for us, to provide for us the provisions which are required. So let's open our mouths and we pray. Father God, we thank you for your word, Lord. We thank you, Father, for we have been planted in your word, Father, in your house. Lord, we pray, Father, may we continue to remain focused, Father God. May we continue to remain planted in your word, Father God. May our foundation shall continue to remain strong in you, Abba, Father, throughout our trials, Father God, throughout the tests which come to test us, Lord. We pray, Father God, through all these tribulations and trials, Father God, we shall continue to overcome by your word, Father God. And may we continue to be fruitful, Father God, in the time which you have set for us. Lord, may we continue to remain focused on you, Father God, and planted in your word, Father. We thank you for all that you have done for us. In Jesus' name we pray. Amen. Amen. Let's read verse 4. It says, the ungodly are not so, but are like the chaff which the wind driveth away. Verse 5 says, therefore the ungodly shall not stand in the judgment, nor sinners in the congregation of the righteous. For the Lord knoweth the way of the righteous, but the way of the ungodly shall perish. Hallelujah. We thank God, for this is not our portion. Our portion is in verse 6, which says that the Lord knows the way of the righteous. He knows where we are walking. He knows where we've got to go. He's guiding us through all those things which come our way. And He makes sure that we reach the place where He has decided for us to be. So we thank God and we pray that, you know, as there are souls out there who don't know what to do, there are people out there who are struggling with things, we'll pray that they shall come to the servant knowledge that the Word of God is there to protect them, to strengthen them, to establish them. And we should pray for ourselves that even we also, may we continue to remember that there is a day of judgment which is appointed for everyone. And in that day, we shall stand firm in the Word of God. Let's open our mouths and pray. Father God, we thank You that our portion is in You, Father. We thank You, Father, that You have not left us, Father God. You have not forsaken us, Lord. Father God, we pray that may our paths continue to be directed by You, Father. May we continue to lead our lives, Father God, in Your way, in Your salvation, Father God, on a daily basis. Father God, working out our salvation with fear and trembling, Lord. Father God, we pray, may our ways be known by You, Father God. We shall walk in the path which You have decided for us, Lord. Not like the people of this world, Lord, who are lost, who don't know what to do, Father God. We pray, Father God, let souls come to the saving knowledge of Your name, Father God. May they know the truth of Your word, and they shall be delivered of all their sins, Father God. Lord, we pray, may we continue to remember, Lord, that there is a day of judgment which has been appointed for us, Lord. And in that day, Father God, we shall be able to stand in front of Your throne, Father God, and we shall be able to receive the crown of glory which You have kept for us, Father. Lord, we thank You for all that You have done. Thank You, Father, for Your word is given to us freely, Lord. We pray, Father, yet again, Lord, may we continue to walk in Your way, Father. May we continue to do Your will, Father God. In doing so, Father God, we shall continue to remain blessed as we do it. In Jesus' mighty name we pray. Amen. Amen.
1: God bless you everyone. Let's open 1 Kings chapter 15 and I will read from verse 1 to 3. It says, in the 18th year of King Jeroboam, the son of Nebat, Abijam became king over Judah. He reigned 3 years in Jerusalem. His mother's name was Maacah, the grandmother of Abishalom. And he walked in all the sins of his father, which he had done before him. His heart was not loyal to the Lord his God, as was the heart of his father David. Hallelujah. So we are praying for kings and rulers and those who are in authority. It says that Abijam did what he saw his father was doing, and his father was not loyal. His heart was not loyal towards God. It says that he walked in all the sins of whatever his father had done. We are going to pray for the new generation. You know, shall not follow the bad habits, or they shall not follow the wrong habits. He had the choice to follow King David. He had the choice to follow his great-grandfather, but he chose to follow his father who did not walk in the ways of the Lord. His heart was not loyal towards God. So we are going to pray for the kings and the rulers and those who are in authority, the new generation when they take over. You know, they should follow the good examples. They shall not follow bad example. It says that because he saw what his father was doing and he followed that. So we are going to pray that even we are in authority, that we shall be a good example wherever God has placed us, in our workplaces, in our family. When children, they see us, they are learning from us. First, they learn from us. So we'll pray that we shall be a good example in our family, to our children, people around us. We shall be good example in our workplaces where God has positioned us. We shall be good example even in the church when a lot of people are looking up to us and, you know, they are watching us. So we'll pray even for the kings and the rulers and our bosses, CEO. The new generation is coming and taking over the throne. The new generation is coming and taking over the position. So we'll pray that they shall operate in the right spirit, that is the spirit of God. Let's open our mouth and pray. Father God, we thank You. We give You glory, honor and all praise, Lord, for You are great and greatly to be praised, Father, and Your greatness is unsearchable, Lord. Lord, we thank You for this land. This is a good land where You have brought us to do good to us, Lord. Lord, we present kings and rulers and those who are in authority, the judges, the leaders, the CEOs of the company, managers, Lord. Lord, we pray, King of Glory, when new generation is coming in ruling, when new generation is coming to take over the throne, Father God, when new generation is coming to take over the position, Father God, Lord, we pray that your wisdom, Lord, they shall operate in your wisdom, they shall operate in your fear, Lord. Lord, they shall not follow wrong examples, O Lord God, but they shall follow right examples, those who are following you, Father God. Lord, they shall seek your face, Father God. They have the choice to make, to correct bad things, Father God. They have the choice to correct things which are not right, Father God. Lord, they shall not take their position for granted. They shall not compromise themselves, O Lord God. Lord, we pray everyone who is in authority, Father God, shall walk in your ways, Father God. Walk uprightly, Father God. Rule in justice, O Lord God. Rule in righteousness, Father God, knowing that it is you who has put them in that place of authority, Father God. So Lord, we pray, King of Glory, those in our workplaces, Father God, people in authority, Father God, we present them to you, Father God, and we pray, Lord, that they shall operate in your fear, in godly fear, Father God. They shall operate in your wisdom, Lord. They shall not take their positions for granted, O Lord God, and they shall not follow wrong examples, Father God, but they shall set a right example by following you, Lord. They shall seek your face, O Lord God, before they do anything, before they make any changes, Father God. Lord, we pray, when they're making changes, O Lord God, it shall be approved by you, Father God. They shall not do whatever they're feeling like, Father God, but Lord, in your fear, Father God, they shall do their jobs, O Lord God. Lord, we pray for ourselves, O Lord God, because you have put us also in authority, King of Glory, that we shall be good example wherever we go, Lord. We shall be good examples to follow, Father God, in our family, in our workplaces, O Lord God, in this land of living, King of Glory, even in our church, Father God. Lord, we thank you, we give you glory, honor and all praise. In Jesus' mighty name we pray. Amen. 1 Kings chapter 15 verse 9 I will read. In the 20th year of Jeroboam, king of Israel, Asa became king over Judah, and he reigned 41 years in Jerusalem. His grandmother's name was Maacah, the granddaughter of Abishalom. Asa did what was right in the eyes of the Lord, as did his father David. Hallelujah. Now Asa did that was right in the sight of the Lord. He followed King David. He had the choice, but he followed the right example, and he did what was right in the sight of the Lord. So we are still praying for the kings and the rulers and those who are in authority in different departments, leaders and judges, that they shall do that which is approved by God. They shall do that which is right, which is acceptable, which is true in the sight of the Lord. They shall not compromise. They shall not cut corners. They shall not do things with pleasing their family members, pleasing people around them, but they shall do that which is right. Their heart shall be loyal towards God. Hallelujah. We'll pray, and God will give them wisdom. Bible says in 1 Kings chapter 4 and verse 29, God gave Solomon wisdom and exceedingly great understanding and largeness of heart like the sand on the seashore. So we'll pray that Lord will give our bosses, the kings and the leaders and those who are in authority, wisdom and exceedingly great understanding and largeness of heart, that they shall serve their people. They shall rule in peace. They shall rule in kindness. They shall rule with mercy, with compassion. Let's open our mouth and pray. Father God, we thank you. We give you glory, honor and all praise, Lord. We thank you, Father God, for the king's heart is in your hand. It doesn't matter wherever they are, Lord, but their heart is still in your hands, Father God. It doesn't matter wherever our bosses are, Lord, but their heart is still in your hands, O Lord God. Lord, we pray, King of Glory, that you touch their heart, O Lord God. Lord, we pray, King of Glory, that they shall desire to walk in your ways, Lord. They shall desire to do that which is right in your sight, Father God. They shall desire to rule in righteousness, Father God. They shall desire to rule in justice, O Lord God. Lord, we pray, King of Glory, that they shall know you as a true God, Father God. Lord, we pray that you give your wisdom to the kings and the leaders and those who are in authority, Abba Father, our bosses, our managers, O Lord God. Give them wisdom, O Lord God, and great understanding, King of Glory, that they may do your work, Father God, so that your kingdom shall expand, Father God, so that we, your people, can serve you more and more, O Lord God. And Father God, you give them the largeness of heart, O Lord God, to do your work, Father God, to find ways where they can serve you more and more, and where they can allow your people to serve you more and more, Father God. Lord, we pray that the king's heart shall be right with you, O Lord God. They shall have right standing with you, Lord. Lord, we pray for our managers. We pray for our
2: CEOs, Father God. We pray for those who are in authority, Father God, that their heart shall be right with you, O Lord God. Lord, you touch their heart and turn their heart towards your people, towards us, O Lord God, towards your chosen generation, O Lord God, in favor continuously, O Father God. Lord, we pray that none of the person in authority shall be wicked, O Lord God. They shall not operate anyhow, Father God, but they shall operate in your wisdom. They shall operate in humility, Father God, so that their kingdom shall expand, Father God, so that they shall rule in righteousness, Father God. Lord, we thank you. We give you glory, honor, and all praise. In Jesus' mighty name we pray.
1: Amen. I will read verse 12. It says, and he banished the perverted persons from the land and removed all the idols that his fathers had made. So we are still praying that people in authority, no matter wherever it is in this land, in our workplaces, in our company, anywhere, they shall banish wrong practices. They shall stop wrong practices. Bible says that bad company corrupts good manners. We'll pray that they shall not allow wrong practices, people to be take part of it. So we'll pray. There are so many things in our workplaces which are not right. We'll pray that, you know, God will give our bosses the understanding and open their eyes to see where they need to bring the correction, where they need to change the habits of the people. We'll pray. Let's open our mouth and pray. Father God, we thank you. We give you glory, honor, and all praise, Father God. Lord, we pray, Father God, that you open the eyes of our bosses, O Lord God. Let them see, Father God, that those who are not operating in the right spirit, those who are not doing their work correctly, Father God, those who are taking shortcuts, Father God, those who are operating in wickedness, Father God, Lord, we pray that they shall expose them, Father God. Give them boldness to expose, Father God, wrong practices, Father God, even in this land, King of Glory. We pray for the kings and the rulers and those who are in authority, Abba Father, that you open the eyes of their understanding, Lord. Let them expose evil practices, Father God, those practices which are not right, which are not approved by you, Father God. They shall banish it in the name of Jesus Christ, Father God, so that your righteousness shall rule in this land, Father God. Your righteousness shall rule in our workplaces, O Lord God, in every area of our life, Father God. Lord, we pray, King of Glory, that everyone who is in authority, O Lord God, shall know that it is you who has appointed them, and they shall do their work as unto you, Father God, even if when they are ruling, O Lord God, knowing that it is you who is above them, Father God, and you will take an account for everything they are doing, Lord. Lord, we thank you. We give you glory, honor, and all praise. In Jesus' mighty name we pray. Amen. And my last prayer point is verse 13 says, also he removed Maaka, his grandmother, from being queen mother, because she had made an obscene image of Asherah. And Asa cut down her obscene image and burnt it at the brook Kidron. But the high places were not removed. Nevertheless, Asa's heart was loyal to the Lord all his days. Hallelujah. So we are praying. Anyone in authority, if he is not operating in the wisdom of God, and if there is no fear of God in him or her, God knows how to replace those people. God knows how to replace the wicked and put in the place of authority those men and women who has the Spirit of God in them, who are walking in his ways, who has the fear of God in them. So God knows how to remove the wicked and how to put righteous in those place of authority. We'll pray that everyone in authority, if he's not operating according to the will of God, God will remove it, and God will take his glory, his honor, and his adoration. Let's open our mouth and pray. Father God, we thank you. We give you all glory, honor, and all praise, Lord. Lord, you know everything, Father God. Lord, you see all, Father God. Lord, we commit everything into your mighty hands, Father God. Lord, we pray in the place of authority, if anyone is operating in wickedness, Lord, if anyone is operating in cruelty, Father God, if anyone is operating in wrong sense, Father God, Lord, we pray, Father God, that you remove those people, unrighteous people, Father God, unjust people, O Lord God, unfair people, O Lord God, those who do not have kindness, those who do not have mercy, those who don't operate in your compassion, Father God. Lord, we pray that you remove those people in the name of Jesus Christ, and you position godly men and women in that place of authority, Abba Father, so that your kingdom shall expand, Lord, so that we, your people, can serve you more and more, Lord, with open heart, Father God. Lord, we pray, Father God, with you, Father God, all things are possible.
2: there, it is nothing for you to help your people, Father God. So Lord, we pray, everyone in authority, Father God, if they are not operating in your truth, Lord, if they are not operating in your righteousness, Father God, Lord, you know how to remove them, Father God. Lord, we pray, righteous people shall come and take over the positions, O Lord God. People who walk in your truth shall take over the positions, Father God. Those who walk in your way shall take the positions, Father God. Lord, we pray, those who walk in the obedience to your word shall take over the positions, Father God. And Lord, we pray for those people who are still walking in the darkness, Father God. Lord, they shall come to the saving knowledge of your truth, my Lord. Lord, we thank you, we give you glory, honor and all praise. In Jesus' mighty name we pray.
1: Amen. God bless you, everyone. We thank God for all the prayers. Let's open to Jeremiah chapter 1, verse 5. We all know this scripture. It says, "Before I formed thee in the belly, I knew thee. And before thou camest forth out of the womb, I sanctified thee. And I ordained thee a prophet unto the nations." Amen. We thank God that He has given us encouragement. And He said that He knows us

0: So we will open our mouth and pray and thank God for this word. Father God, Lord, we praise you and magnify your name. Lord, we thank you for the word that you've given today, O God. We thank you, Lord, that you have said, Lord God, that before you formed us, Lord, you knew us, O God. And you knew already, Lord, the character that we have, Lord, our weaknesses, our strength, O God. Lord, we thank you that you put confidence in us, O God, Lord. We thank you, Lord God, that you set us apart, O God, from others, Lord. We thank you, Lord God, that you continue, Lord, to give us grace every day, O God, to know you more, O God. We thank you, Lord God, that you have said, Lord, that you've made us a prophet, Lord, to nations, O God. Lord, let us be a vessel, Lord, of your word, O God, so that we may be able, Lord, to be this prophet of the nations, O God. Lord, wherever we may go, O God, Lord, let us be a prophet, Lord, of this nation, Lord, for you have said in your word, O God, that greater is he that is in me than he that is in this world, O God. Lord, let us continue to walk, Lord, by faith. Let us continue in the confidence that you have given us, Lord. Let us continue, Lord, to be confident that you knew us, O God. Lord, we praise you, we magnify you, Lord. In Jesus' name we pray. Amen and amen. And my second prayer point is in Isaiah 61 verse 1. And I read, as he said that he knew us, he said in this verse that the Spirit of the Lord God is upon me, because the Lord hath anointed me to preach good tidings unto the meek. He hath sent me to bind up the brokenhearted, to proclaim liberty to the captives, and the opening of the prison to them that are bound. Amen. And Jesus have spoken the same in Luke chapter 4, verse 18 to 19, that the Spirit of the Lord is upon me, because he hath anointed me to preach the gospel to the poor. He hath sent me to heal the brokenhearted, preach deliverance to the captives, and recovering of sight to the blind, to set at liberty to them that are bruised, to preach the acceptable year of the Lord. Amen. So it says that the Spirit of the Lord God is upon me. So it is a declaration to ourselves, encouraging us to be right with God. As Sister Rupa prayed that for kings and rulers, that they should be right with God, let us also pray for ourselves to be always right with God. As we accepted Jesus, we have received the power of the Holy Spirit, who guides us in obedience, giving us the boldness to speak, to preach, to pray, and to praise. So we are going to pray for ourselves and declare this in our hearts, that the Spirit given by us will show in our actions, in the words that we speak, in every decision that we make. We are praying for the land, for the nations, for the kings and rulers, for them to get right with God and continue to be strong in spirit. For the Bible said, God did not give us the spirit of fear, but of love, power, and of a sound mind. Amen. So let us open our mouth and pray. Father God, Lord, we praise you, we magnify you, Lord. We thank you, Lord God, like you said in your word, O God, that the Spirit of the Lord God is upon us, O God. Lord, we pray for ourselves, O God. Let us hold on to this promise, O God, that your Spirit, Lord, is upon us, O God, in every decision that we make, in every words that we speak, O God. Lord, let be in our hearts, let us remind ourselves, O God, that we are of you, we are your people, O God, and we know, Lord God, that your Spirit is upon us, O God. Lord, we thank you, Lord, for you have used us, Lord God. Lord, and we pray, Lord, for ourselves, O God, that may we be willing to be used by you, O God. Lord, for this is the purpose, Lord, that you have for us, O God. Lord, you said in your word, O God, that you didn't give us the spirit of fear, but of love, power, and of a sound mind, O God. Let it be in our action, let us be, O God, in every decision that we make, and in every day, O God, that we are living, O God, let us remind ourselves of your words, O God. We thank you, Father, Lord, for there is none like you, O God. We pray, Lord, for this nation, for this land, O God. We pray for the kings and the rulers of this world, O God. Lord, let them be right with you, O God. Let them know, Lord, that there is God. Let them know, Lord, that the powerful thing, Lord, that they can have is the Spirit that is coming from you, O Lord. Lord, we thank you, Lord. We praise you, Lord. In Jesus' name we pray. Amen.
1: God bless you all. Let's open to Leviticus chapter 26, and we'll read from verse 1. It says, you shall make you no idols, no graven image, neither rear you a standing image, neither shall you set up any image of stone in your land to bow down unto it, for I am the Lord your God. Amen. So God is giving them, people of Israel, clear instructions. So he's saying that there shall not be any idol in your land, any image, any graven image, any image made of stone. He says, I am the Lord your God. So he is the Lord our God. Now, we are not supposed to have any other God beside him, you know, and we are to worship him in spirit and in truth. So we may not have idols in our home, you know, but there are many things that can take the place of an idol in our lives. You know, it can be your success, your love for success. It can be

0: your finances. It can be, the praises of people, the approval of people. So all of these things can become an idol because it occupies your attention, your mind, and you forget that you are to serve God and to seek Him. Even the fear of the future can become an idol because that is what drives you. If I don't do this, if I don't do that, or maybe you're not able to trust God and go to sleep because you're worried about tomorrow. That becomes your idol because now you're not able to set your focus on the Lord. For the Lord, He's our God. Amen. So we're going to pray that, there shall not be any idol in our lives. We shall not allow anything else preoccupy our minds, but we shall continue to seek the Lord our God. Amen. Let's pray. Father God, we thank you. Father, we praise you. We bless you, Lord. Lord, we pray that there shall not be any idol in our land, my Father God. Lord, we shall not allow anything else, my Father, to take your place in our lives, Father God. Lord, we shall not allow anything else to strike fear into our hearts, my Father God. Lord, the fear of the Lord shall continue to be upon us, my Father God. Lord, we shall not allow the love for success, my Father, finances, my Father God, the fear of man, my Father God. We shall not allow the fear of tomorrow, Father God, to overpower us and for us to idolize it, Father God. Even our problems, my Father, shall not become our idol, my Father God. But Lord, we shall continue to trust in you and hope in you, Father, for you alone are our God, Father God. And Lord, we shall give you all of our worship, all of our praise, my Father. Lord, we shall continue to remain in the fear of the Lord all the day long, Father God. Lord, we thank you. We praise you, Lord. In Jesus' name we pray. Amen. We are reading from Leviticus 26. Let's look at verse 2. It says, "You shall keep my Sabbaths and reverence my sanctuary. I am the Lord." Amen. So the Bible tells us that we are the temple of God and the Spirit of God dwells in us. And the Word of God says, "If any man defiles the temple of God, him shall God destroy." Amen. So we are His sanctuary. We are carrying the Spirit of God. We are carrying the presence of God. And it says, "I am the Lord." So we're going to pray that, we shall not defile this temple of the Lord. We are His sanctuary. We are carrying His presence. And we shall continue to present our bodies a living sacrifice, holy and acceptable unto the Lord. That is the only sacrifice that we can give, presenting ourselves a living sacrifice. And we can also, of course, offer the sacrifices of praise. So this is the sacrifice that's expected from us. Amen. So let's pray that whether we are in our workplace, whether we are at home, whether we are with other people, we shall continue to present our bodies a living sacrifice. We shall not defile this temple of the Lord. Father God, we thank you, Father God, for calling us out, my Father God, from this world and for setting us apart as a holy nation, a peculiar people, Lord. Lord, you have called us out that we may show forth your praises, Father God. Lord, we pray that we shall continue to present our bodies a living sacrifice, holy and acceptable unto thee, Lord. Lord, it is our reasonable service, Father. Lord, we pray that we shall not defile this temple of God, Father. Lord, we shall not do anything, my Father, that shall go contrary to your word, my Father God. Lord, let us continue to be obedient and willing, my Father. Let us continue to worship you in spirit and in truth, Lord. Lord, let the words of our mouths and the meditations of our hearts be acceptable to you, Lord. Lord, we shall not, my Father, do anything, my Father, that defiles this temple, Father God. Lord, help us, Lord. Strengthen us, Lord. Even in our workplaces, even in our business areas, my Father God, even in our homes, my Father, in the company of our friends, Father God. Lord, let us continue to remain as those who are separated unto you, Lord. We thank you. We praise you, Lord. In Jesus' name we pray. Amen. Leviticus 26 verse 3 says, "If you walk in my statutes and keep my commandments and do them, then I will give you rain in due season, and the land shall yield her increase, and the trees of the field shall yield their fruit." Amen. So the requirement here is to keep the word of God, to be obedient to his commandments and to do them. And he says, when you do that, he will give you rain in due season. Rain is the conditions that are conducive, for you to prosper, for your crops, for your work to flourish. That is what it says, and the land shall yield her increase. We are not agriculturalists, so we are working or we're doing business, we are in one field or the other. But how does the Lord, shower our land with his blessing? He makes the work of our hands to prosper. The things that we do will prosper because we are in our workplaces, those places shall prosper. They shall continue to do well because the Lord has positioned us there. We know the story of Joseph, how Potiphar's house was blessed because of Joseph. He was there and he was faithful and he did things as unto the Lord. So let's pray that the Lord shall shower our land with his rain in its due season, and our land, our work shall yield her increase, and the trees of the field shall yield her fruit. We shall continue to be fruitful. The labor of our hands, shall be something that we enjoy. Amen. We shall not labor and another enjoy, but we shall eat, you know, the work of our hands. Amen. Let's pray. Father God, we thank you, Father. Lord, we pray, Lord, that we shall continue to be willing and obedient, Lord. And your word says, if you are willing and obedient, you shall eat the good in the land, Father God. Lord, we shall continue to eat the good that is in this land, Father God. Lord, we know that there is good in this land, and that is why you have brought us here, my Father. And you are keeping us and preserving and sustaining us, Lord. Lord, even in the midst of difficulties and trials and challenges, Lord, you have preserved us, Lord, and you have brought us this far, Father God. And Lord, we know that you will also take us further, Lord. Lord, our belief is in you, our hope is in you, Father God. Lord, we pray that you shall give us rain, my Father, in due season, Lord. Lord, water our lands, my Father God. Lord, water our workplaces, Lord, so that the work of our hands shall flourish and prosper, my Father God. Lord, we pray that you shall cause the land to give our increase, my Father God. Lord, we shall continue to be fruitful boughs, my Father God. Lord, we shall labor and we shall also eat the work of our hands, my Father God. Lord, we thank you. We praise you, Lord. In Jesus' name we pray. Amen. And verse 5 says, and your threshing shall reach unto vintage, and the vintage shall reach unto sowing time, and you shall eat your bread to the full and dwell in your land safely. Amen. So, you know, it is one thing to have resources. You know, it's another thing to be in good health and to enjoy it, you know, to enjoy it in a safe and peaceful environment. You know, so all of that is a blessing of the Lord. You know, you cannot have a lot of things and enjoy it as well. But, you know, God, when he blesses us, we'll be able to also enjoy that which he has given us. And it says your threshing shall reach unto the vintage. So, you know, the threshing is when they try to separate, you know, the grain from the chaff. And he says that your threshing will continue until it's the time of the grapes, you know, the grape harvest. And the grape harvest shall continue unto the sowing time. So that means, you know, there is no break in between. The Lord shall continue to provide. It says you shall have bread and you shall be able to eat it to your satisfaction, and you shall dwell in the land safely. Amen. So that is God talking about provisions and blessings. There shall not be any lack. You know, you shall go from strength to strength. That is what his word says. Amen. So let's pray. Now let's thank God, you know, for everything he's providing for us. And let us also continue to believe that Jehovah Jireh will continue to provide, you know, everything. And we shall be able to eat to the full, as his word says. Amen. Father God, we thank you, Father God, for you continue to load us with benefits on a daily basis, my Father. Lord, you satisfy our mouths, my Father, with good things, my Father, Lord, so that our strength is renewed like the eagles, Father. Lord, this is all you're doing, my Father God. Thank you for every provision, every blessing. Thank you for our livelihoods, my Father God. Lord, thank you for the promise that you will take care of us, Lord. You have said that I have made and I'll bear, Father. And you said that you will never leave us nor forsake us, Father God. Lord, help us to believe your word. Help us to keep our eyes on you alone, my Father, and your promises, Father, which are yea and amen, my Father God. You never fail, Father. And you shall surely, my Father, cause every promise to come to pass for us, Father God. Lord, we pray that we shall continue to eat, my Father, the good that you have provided, my Father, that you continue to provide, Lord. And Lord, we shall dwell safely in this land, my Father God. Lord, safety is of the Lord, my Father. And Lord, we shall continue to enjoy safety, Lord. As we go out, as we come in this land, my Father, our children shall be safe, Father, wherever they are, Lord. Lord, may your presence continue to keep every member of Word and Power Assembly, Lord, and every child in this assembly, Lord, wherever they are, Lord, protect them, keep them and shield them, Father. We thank you. We praise you, Lord. In Jesus' name we pray. Amen. And let's look at verse 6. It says, and I will give peace in the land, and you shall lie down, and none shall make you afraid. And I will rid evil beasts out of the land, neither shall the sword go through your land. Amen. So we're going to thank God for the peace that he has given to us. We know how God is sustaining and keeping us in this land, you know, despite everything that's happening around. You know, he has given us peace in this land. And I believe it is because we are praying here. Amen. There are many who are praying for this land and for the peace of the land, for the good of the land. Amen. So we thank God for answering our prayers. We shall have peace and we shall lie down, and we shall be able to sleep knowing that God is keeping us and preserving us. None shall make you afraid. You know, there are things that will try to make you afraid, but our confidence is in the Lord. Our hope is in the Lord. You know, he's our safety. He's our shield. Amen. So let's pray that we shall continue to, you know, pray for the peace of this land, and we shall continue to enjoy the peace. Amen. That is in this land. Father God, we thank you, Father God, Lord. We thank you for granting us peace, my Father. You are the Prince of Peace, my Father, and you give us peace that passeth all understanding, my Father. Lord, we thank you, Father, for you give your beloved good sleep, Father God. Lord, we shall be able to sleep peacefully, Father, Lord. Lord, we shall be able to face every day with hope and expectation, knowing that you You hold our future, my Father God. You hold our lives, Father God. Lord, we pray that we shall enjoy peace, Lord, in our land, my Father, in our individual lands, my Father God. Lord, in our workplaces, we shall have peace, Lord, in our finances, Lord, in our children's academics, my Father, in our health, Lord, we shall continue to have peace and rest, my Father. Lord, let us have peace, my Father, in every area of our lives, Father God. Lord, if there is any area that is disturbed and troubled, Father God, Lord, tonight, Lord, we speak peace over it, Father God. Lord, we declare that it shall be peaceful, Lord. It shall be still in Jesus' name, Lord. Everything that is disturbed and troubled, Father God. Lord, let it come to rest, my Father, as we have put our hope in you, Father God. Lord, we thank you. We praise you, Lord. In Jesus' name we pray. Amen. And verse 7 says, and you shall chase your enemies, and they shall fall before you by the sword. And 5 of you shall chase 100, and 100 of you shall put 10,000 to flight, and your enemies shall fall before you by the sword. Hallelujah. So we thank God, you know, we don't have any physical enemies. Amen. We don't consider another human being as an enemy. Amen. Our enemy, you know, it's a spiritual warfare. It is not a physical warfare. You know, our enemy is Satan. Our enemy is sin. Our enemy is sickness, lack. No, our enemy is everything that is trying to take us away from the presence of the Lord. Amen. So it says, 5 of you shall chase 100. You know, it's telling us of the supernatural power of God, you know, working for us, you know, and we shall do things that are not humanly possible. Amen. Because the Lord is on our side. Amen. You know, it is through his might. It is through our strength. As David said, by thee have I run through a troop. By my God have I gemmed over a wall. Amen. One man running through a troop. You know, it is not humanly possible. Amen. But it is only because of the Lord, the Spirit of the Lord. It's not by might. It's not by power. But by my Spirit, says the Lord. Amen. So let's pray that the Lord shall continue to strengthen us. You know, may the Spirit of God equip us, you know, with the wisdom, with the skill, with whatever is required, you know, for us to achieve the impossible. You know, with God, nothing is impossible. Amen. And that is the God we serve. Amen. Let's pray. Father God, we thank you, Father God. Lord, we pray, Father God, that we shall continue to be found in the place of prayer, my Father God. Lord, we are not fighting flesh and blood, my Father God. Lord, but our weapons of our warfare are not carnal, my Father God. Lord, it's a spiritual warfare, Father God. Lord, we pray that we shall continue to stand against every wile of the devil, my Father God. Your word says, resist the devil and he'll flee from you, Lord. Lord, may we continue to resist the devil, my Father God. Lord, we are not ignorant of the devil's devices, my Father God. Lord, let us continue to be sober and vigilant, my Father God. Lord, let us continue to cast down imaginations and every high thing that exalts itself against the knowledge of God, my Father God. Lord, let us continue to lean on your strength, my Father God. Lord, we don't have the strength, my Father. Without you, Lord, we are nothing, my Father, Lord. We cannot do anything without you, Father God. Lord, may we continue to lean on your strength, my Father, so that we may continue to be more than conquerors, Lord, so that we may continue to triumph in Jesus Christ at all times, Father God. Lord, we thank you. We praise you, Lord. In Jesus' name we pray. Amen. And lastly, let's look at verse 9. It says, for I will have respect unto you and make you fruitful and multiply you and establish my covenant with you. And you shall eat old store and bring forth the old because of the new. And I will set my tabernacle among you, and my soul shall not abhor you. And I will walk among you, and I will be your God, and you shall be my people. Hallelujah. So this is a very beautiful state for any person to be in. Amen. To have God walk among us, you know, and for him to say that we are his people. Amen. So that is ownership. You know, that is a responsibility on God's part. You know, I have made, I will bear. Amen. I have created you. You know, as we prayed earlier, you know, God knows us, you know, even before we are fashioned in our mother's womb. You know, he knows us. He knows our being. Amen. He knows everything that concerns us. You know, and we have not made ourselves. He has made us, you know, and he takes care of his creation. Amen. So, and he says, for I have respect unto you and make you fruitful. You know, may the Lord continue to make us fruitful in our workplaces, in our businesses, you know, in our ministries. And may he continue to establish us and keep us. You know, it says you shall eat old store and bring forth the old because of the new. So, you know, there is a continuous supply. Amen. You know, as the old is used up, you know, the Lord also brings in new. Amen. And he says, I will set up my tabernacle among you and my soul shall not abhor you. Amen. So let's pray. Father God, we thank you, Father God. Lord, we pray that we shall continue to walk in your presence, my Father, for in your presence is fullness of joy, Lord. At your right hand are pleasures forevermore, my Father God. Lord, let us continue to treasure your presence in our lives, my Father God. Lord, continue to walk among us, my Father God. Continue to walk in our homes, my Father God. Lord, inhabit our homes, our lives, my Father God. Inhabit the lives of our children, my Father God. Lord, may your presence fill every area of our lives, Lord, in our workplaces, Lord, in our businesses, Lord. Lord, may we continue to trust in you, my Father God. May we continue to see your presence, Lord. Lord, we are your people, Father God. Lord, you've said that you will never leave us, Lord. Lord, may we continue to trust in your word and believe in your word. Lord, you are our shepherd, Lord, and you lead us into green pastures, Father. Lord, may we continue to remain in the way that you show us, Father God. Lord, may you continue to order our steps, Lord, and lead us, Lord, in the way that leads to rich fulfillment, my Father. We thank you. We praise you, Lord. In Jesus' name we have prayed. Amen.
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that men may hear the truth, come to the light of the truth, and walk in the truth. Dr. Ihemeh N. Ndukwe, a missionary in the Middle East and Asia for more than 21 years, graced with a word for revival, now comes your way on Revival Now. 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Revival Now.

Hey, did you know that God has given you all you need to live a great godly life? Yes, to live a great life in all godliness. The great need on every side is spiritual revival, and God is giving it. The Lord God is rending the heavens and coming down among his people. It's all open. You can hear it all on

Revival now. Revival is quickened by the Holy Spirit. This same Spirit that raised Jesus Christ from the dead is still moving, shaking the whole earth, reviving and filling with new wine those who are eagerly waiting for the appearing of Jesus Christ the second time for salvation. Isaiah 55 verse 1 calls out, "Ho, everyone who thirsts, come to the waters. Come and be filled with the new wine of the truths of Jesus Christ. Come seek the Lord while he may be found. Why wait till you find yourself in difficulties? Come, call upon the Lord while he is near." But note what Jesus said in Mark chapter 2 verse 22. "No one puts new wine into old wineskins, or else the new wine bursts the wineskin. The wine is spilled and the wineskin ruined. But new wine must be put into new wineskins." God is seeking new wineskins to fill with the new wine of his word and power. You can let the truth of God's word enter you today, turn you and change you into a new wineskin. Proverbs 25 verse 4 charges this: "Take away the dross from the silver, and it will go to the silversmith for jewelry." So why not take away and forsake those wrong ways, wrong mentalities and ideas, wrong ministrations, wrong rulerships and leaderships, self-righteousnesses, all of which have done neither you, the people, the family, the nation, any good. So let the wicked forsake his way, and the unrighteous man his thoughts. Let him return to the Lord, and he will have mercy on him, and to our God, for he will abundantly pardon, and fashion him into a vessel fit for the master's use. So come to Jesus now and eat what is good, and let your soul delight itself in God's abundance. To minister is Dr. Ihemeh Ndukwe. Dr. Ihemeh Ndukwe is a missionary to the Middle East and Asia for more than 21 years, preaching the word of God pure and unadulterated in demonstration of the Spirit and of power, so that men's faith will not be on the enticing words of man's wisdom, but in the power of God. Dr. Ndukwe is graced with the word for revival now, reviving the minister, family, and nations. Remember, the entrance of God's word gives light and gives understanding to the simple. Let the word enter in today and revive you now. Revival.

The message today is taken from 1st Epistle of John, chapter 2, from verse 3. And hereby we do know that we know him, if we keep his commandments. What John is saying here is that the evidence of the true knowledge of God through his Son is obedience to the word of God. We can't claim we know God if we are not keeping his word, if we are not keeping his commandments, if we are not keeping the commandments of the Lord. And we know that the commandments of the Lord are not grievous. It's not to hurt us, it's to do us good. So we need to keep his commandments. We need to walk in his word. The scripture says, for those who received him, to them he gave power to become the sons of God, even to them that believe on his name, which were born not of blood, nor of the will of the flesh, nor of the will of man, but of God. If you are born of God, and you say you know him, and you say you have received our Lord and Savior Jesus Christ as your personal Lord, as your master, you need to keep his commandments. You need to keep the total counsel of the word of God. That's what he's telling us here, which you know to walk in him and to do his will. As the scripture says in Matthew chapter 11, verse 27, Jesus speaking, he says, all things are delivered unto me of my Father, and no man knoweth the Son but the Father, neither knoweth any man the Father save the Son, and he to whomsoever the Son will reveal him. As long as God has revealed himself to us through his Son, Jesus Christ, and the Son has revealed himself to us and revealed God to us through his word, if we say we know him, if we say we have believed in him, if we say we have received him, we are to keep his commandments. We are to walk in him, as the scripture says, in the Gospel of John chapter 17, verse 3. And this is life eternal, that they might know thee, the only true God, and Jesus Christ, whom thou hast sent. So as long as we have accepted what Jesus Christ has done for us on the cross of Calvary, for God so loved the world, he gave his only begotten Son, that whosoever believeth in him should not perish, but have everlasting life. And that Christ shed his blood on the cross of Calvary for the remission of our sins. For he that knew no sin became sin for us, that we may become the righteousness of God in Christ Jesus. So if we know him, we must keep his commandments. We must walk in his total counsel. For this is life eternal, that they might know thee, the only true God, and Jesus Christ, whom thou hast sent. And Jesus, in continuing his prayers for the disciples and all those that would believe him and come to know him through the disciples, he said in that John chapter 17, verse 6, I have manifested thy name unto the men which thou gavest me out of the world. Thine they were, and thou gavest them me, and they have kept thy word. So we are to keep the commandments of the Lord. We are to keep the word of God. We are to keep the total counsel of the Lord. If we say we know him, what you have received and believed, you have to obey and do. What has been revealed to you, you have to put it into practice. That is obedience. To know God, the Father, the Son, the Holy Spirit, is to love God and keep his commandments, as the scripture says in John chapter 14, verse 15. Say, if you love me, keep my commandments. That's Jesus speaking. If we love him, if we know him, we will keep his commandments. May we learn to continue to keep the commandments of the Lord, because that's the sign of loving God, and that's the sign of knowing him. For if we know him and we have believed in what he did for us, we'll purpose to keep his word
and walk in his word. We will not deviate from the truth. We remain walking in the truth. That's what it means to know him and to walk in him. That's why the scripture encourages us in 2 Peter chapter 1 verse 10. Say, wherefore, be rather brethren, give diligence to make your calling and election sure. For if you do these things, you shall never fall. If we say we know him and we do the things that are in his commandments, we shall never fall. We shall never fail. And hereby we do know that we know him if we keep his commandments. Do you know him? Are you keeping his commandments? If you are keeping his commandments, you will do his will. You will do his total counsel. As the scripture tells us in 1 John chapter 3 from verse 18, my little children, let us not love in word, neither in tongue, but in deed and in truth. Verse 19, and hereby we know that we are of the truth and shall assure our hearts before him. Verse 20, for if our hearts condemn us, God is greater than our hearts and knoweth all things. Verse 21, beloved, if our heart condemn us not, then have we confidence toward God. Verse 22, and whatsoever we ask, we receive of him, because we keep his commandments and do those things that are pleasing in his sight. So if we know him, we keep his commandments. We do those things that are pleasing in his sight. And the scripture continues in that verse 23 of 1st Epistle of John chapter 3. Say, and this is his commandment, that we should believe on the name of his Son, Jesus Christ, and love one another as he gave us commandments. Verse 24, and he that keepeth his commandments dwelleth in him, and he in him. And hereby we know that he abided in us by the Spirit which he had given us. For he said it's expedient for him to go, that when he goes, he will send the Holy Spirit to us. So if we know him, we'll keep his commandments, we'll abide in his commandments, we'll not deviate from the word of God, we'll purpose to walk in his way, we'll not allow anything to take us out of the word of God. We will be desirous to remain in the truth and to do the truth. Jesus questioned to all those who claim that they know him today. It's in the Gospel of Luke, chapter 6, verse 46. He said, and why call ye me Lord, Lord, and do not the things which I say? Verse 47, whoso cometh to me and heareth my sayings and doeth them, I will show you to whom he is like. He is like a man which built an house and dig deep and laid the foundation on a rock. And when the flood arose, the stream beat vehemently upon that house and could not shake it, for it was founded upon a rock. If you know him, you will keep his commandments, and you will have your foundation on the rock of your salvation, that no matter the shaking, no matter the turbulence, you will stand because you know him. You will walk in his word. You will not be such who will call Lord, Lord, and you are not doing what he says. If you know him, you do what he says. You keep his commandments. And that's what he's telling us here. And hereby we do know that we know him if we keep his commandments. The evidence, the assurance that we know him is that we are keeping his commandments. Note, this is in plural, not just the commandment of love. His commandments are centered in the person of Jesus Christ, which of course, the foundation is love. They are defined by his character and practice. So we need to keep his commandments. We need to be like Christ. We need to be conformed and be transformed and be like Christ. We should not be conformed to the patterns of the world
Rather, we should be transformed by the renewing of our minds so that we will continue to be like Christ. We need to do things as Christ did them. That's what it means to keep his commandments. We should not walk in him. We should not deviate from the truth. We should purpose to do the will of God. He continued in that first epistle of John, chapter 2, verse 4. He said, "He that said, I know him, and keepeth not his commandments, is a liar, and the truth is not in him." If you say you know him, and you do not do the commandments of the Lord, you are a liar, and the truth is not in you. Know it, that no liar will make heaven. Liars will find themselves in the lake of fire. So if we say we know him, we should keep his commandments. He that said, "I know him, and keepeth not his commandments," is a liar, and the truth is not in him. For he that says such is not walking in the light of the word of God. For he that said is in the light and hated his brother is in darkness even until now. You can't be walking outside the word of God and you say you know him. Knowing him means you are walking in the glorious gospel of the word of God. For if we say that we have fellowship with him and walk in darkness, we lie and do not the truth. We need to walk in the light of the gospel. As we say we know him, we should do his will. We cannot say we know him and we are walking in darkness. If we know him, we will know to love one another. We will know to love our brethren. For the scripture says in 1st epistle of John chapter 4 verse 20, "If a man say, I love God, and hated his brother, he is a liar. For he that loveth not his brother, whom he has seen, how can he love God, whom he hath not seen?" So he that said, "I know him, and keepeth not his commandments," is a liar, and the truth is not in him. You can't say you know God without doing his word. It's not those that have the knowledge of whom God is that are blessed, but those who apply and obey and put in practice what they know. It is not the hearers, but the doers of the word of God. The scripture says in Titus chapter 1 verse 16, "They profess that they know God, but in works they deny him, being abominable and disobedient and unto every good work." Reprobate. So you can't say you know God, but in your works you deny him. You don't walk in obedience. You are doing abominable things. You are walking in disobedience. And in every good work, you are a reprobate. You can't profess you know God and you do things counter to the word of God. You do things that are opposite to the word of God. You rebel against the word of God. You can't claim you know him. You can't say you know God without doing his word. It's not those that have the knowledge of whom God is that are blessed, but those who do and apply the knowledge they have received. That's why the scripture is telling us there, "He that said, I know him, and keepeth not his commandments, is a liar." Don't make yourself a liar. Don't be a liar. For such ones are representing their father, the devil. As Jesus told the Jews who were opposed to his teachings and didn't receive his person. So claiming that you know God and you are not keeping his commandments, you are making yourself a liar. You are an ambassador of liars. You are not an ambassador of Christ. See what Jesus told the Jews who were opposed to his teachings and didn't receive his person in that Gospel of John, chapter 8, from verse 42. Jesus said unto them, "If God were your father, you would love me, for I proceeded forth and came from God. Neither came I of myself, but he sent me."
You can't say you love God. You can't say you know God if you have not received our Lord and Savior Jesus Christ. If you have not received whom he has sent, you can't claim you know God. God is only known through his Son Jesus Christ. For he has revealed him to us. God sent his Son, and his Son revealed him to us. So you cannot say you love God, you cannot say you know God, if you have not received him that proceeded from God. Because Christ did not come of himself. The Word put on flesh and dwelt amongst us. And we beheld the glory of the only begotten of the Son, full of grace and truth. For the law came through Moses, but grace and truth came through Jesus Christ. For in the beginning was the Word, and the Word was with God, and the Word was God. There was nothing that was ever made that was not made through the Word of God. And he was life, and the light was the light of men, and the light shineth in darkness, and the darkness comprehended it not. So the knowledge of God comes through the revelation of our Lord and Savior Jesus Christ, the manifestation of his glorious light through the gospel. For he is the light of the world. So you can't say you know God and you don't keep the word of God. If you say you know God, you must love him whom God has sent. You must receive him whom God has sent. He continues in that gospel of John chapter 8 verse 43. Why do you not understand my speech? Even because you cannot hear my word. Verse 44. Ye are of your father the devil, and the laws of your father you will do. He was a murderer from the beginning, and abode not in the truth, because there is no truth in him. When he speaketh a lie, he speaketh of his own, for he is a liar and the father of it. So my brethren, or everyone who is hearing this word today, he that said, I know him, and keepeth not his commandments, is a liar, and the truth is not in him. Such one is representing his father, the devil, who does not abide in the truth. Jesus continued, because Jesus came to show us the way, the truth, and the life, and no man cometh to the Father except through him. He continued in that John chapter 8, verse 45. He said, and because I tell you the truth, you believe me not. Verse 46. Which of you convinceth me of sin? And if I say the truth, why do you not believe me? Verse 47. He that is of God heareth God's words. Ye therefore hear them not, because ye are not of God. If ye are of God, you will hear the word of God. As you hear, you will obey, you will do the will of God, because it's not just the hearers that are blessed, but the doers. As you purpose to remain in the word of God, you will be sanctified through the truth, and the word is truth. For he that said, I know him, and keepeth not his commandments, is a liar, and the truth is not in him. So if you say you know God, if you say you know Christ and you are not keeping his commandments, the truth is not in you. Repent and return and come into the saving knowledge of the word of God and purpose to walk in the truth, walk in the light of the gospel. For he that said, I know him and keeping all his commandments, is a liar and the truth is not in him. These commandments are found in

God is made complete in you. The testimony of our Lord Jesus Christ is made complete in you because you keep his word. Saying, whoso keepeth his word, in him verily is the love of God perfected. Hereby know we that we are in him. You can't be in him without loving him. You can't be in him without loving your neighbor as yourself. You can't be in him without keeping his commandment. You can't be in him and he in you without you walking in obedience. Because the spirit of God that is dwelling in you, the love of God that is shed abroad in our heart by the Holy Spirit, will make you to keep doing his will and doing his word if you are in him. So that's what he's saying there. But whoso keepeth his word in him, verily is the love of God perfected. Hereby know we that we are in him. Are you in him? Is the love of God perfected in you? Are you keeping his word? Are you doing the will of God? Look at what Jesus said in Luke chapter 11 from verse 27. And it came to pass, as he spake these things, a certain woman of the company lifted up her voice and said unto him, blessed is the woman that bare thee and the paps which thou hast sucked. So the woman was excited because of the miracles, the healings, and the words of wisdom that proceeded out of the mouth of our Lord and Savior Jesus Christ. And what the woman could only testify was that, oh, blessed is she that bore you. Blessed is she that gave birth to you. And blessed is that paps that has sucked. But look at what Jesus replied. In that Luke 11 verse 28, he said, yea, rather blessed are they that hear the word of God and keep it. The people that are blessed are those who hear the word of God and keep it. As you are hearing the word of God today, are you ready to keep it? That's where your blessing lies. It's in keeping the word of God. That's where you receive your blessing. Whoso keepeth his word, in him verily is the love of God perfected. Hereby know we that we are in him. If you keep the word of God, the love of God is perfected in you. Because you are keeping the word of God, you're so blessed in it. The Gospel of John chapter 14, verse 31, Jesus speaking, say, he that hath my commandments and keepeth them, he it is that loveth me. And he that loveth me shall be loved of my Father, and I will love him and will manifest myself to him. So keeping the commandments of the Lord is a sign that we love him. Not just saying you love him with your mouth without keeping his commandments. If we say we love him, we will learn to keep his commandments. Say, he that hath my commandments and keepeth them, he it is that loveth me. And he that loveth me shall be loved of my Father. And I'll love him and will manifest myself to him. His commandments here implies his teachings. Are you walking in the teachings of the Lord? If you keep the teachings of the Lord and obey them and walk in them, it shows that you love the Lord God with all your heart, with all your mind, with your strength. It shows you love God the Father, the Son, and the Holy Spirit. He said they will also love you back. Jesus says that he will also love you back and will manifest himself to you. You need a revelation of what to do or how to go. Keep the word of God. Keep the commandments of the Lord. Keep the teachings of the Lord. Follow in obedience to do that which God has commanded us to do. So we should learn to abide in him, abide in his word, and do his way. We should not allow anything to take us away from the truth of the gospel. We should remain focused doing the will of God in all aspects of our lives. We should walk worthy of the Lord unto all pleasing, being fruitful in every good work and increasing in the knowledge of God. And as you do this, remain blessed. In Jesus' name, amen.

0: Dr. Ine N. Ndukwe Revival Ministry is a worldwide ministry that preaches and teaches the timeless truth of God's Word, pure and unadulterated from the Bible, as inspired by the Holy Spirit, in practical ways that will impact and transform real people like you. 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I repeat the email address, info@inwardrevival.org. Alternatively, please telephone the office on +234 701 687 0490. I repeat that telephone number, +234 701 687 0490. Thank you so much.
1: When the roll is called from yonder, I'll be there.
2: Hallelujah. Was it a hard message or was it an easy message? The more you understand it, the harder it gets. Do you know, it's not easy to love. But thank God, the Word of God says, it's not about how good you feel or how nice it made you feel. It should be the truth. Only the truth can set you free. Hallelujah. Sometimes the truth can be hard, but it is what you need to walk or to set you free. As we go back to that 2 John chapter 1, verse 5, it's interesting. He starts with, it says, "And now I beseech thee, lady, not as though I wrote a new commandment unto thee, but that which we have from the beginning, that we love one another." You know, people this day and age, they run around new commandments, new things, new doctrines, which sound very exciting. He said, you don't need any new thing. There's enough of old to learn, to understand, to meditate on, to obey. You know, if you look at Acts chapter 17, verse 18, I'll take you to these people. We still have them in this day and age. Acts chapter 17, verse 18, it says, "Then certain philosophers of Epicureans and of the Stoics encountered him, and some said, what will this babbler say? Other some, he seemeth to be a setter forth of strange gods, because he preacheth unto them Jesus and the resurrection. And they took him and brought him unto Areopagus, saying, may we know what this new doctrine whereof thou speakest is? For thou bringest certain strange things to our ears. We would know therefore what these things mean." Verse 21. "For all the Athenians and the strangers which were there spent their time in nothing else, but either to tell or to hear some new thing." Some people are professionally hearers of new things and tellers of new things. That's what they spend their time in. Even Paul, by God's grace, he got the opportunity to preach because of this, their attitude. That what is this new doctrine that you are telling us? But the Word of God, we thank God, it is the same yesterday, today, and forever. There is no new edition being published tomorrow. Nothing else will be published day after. What God had to say, he has already said. And it is up to you and me to now do that commandment. We'll pray for ourselves. This commandment that we have from the Lord. We shall learn this commandment and we shall walk in this commandment. And we shall not need to be hearers of any new things, any new doctrines. I don't need that. I have enough on my plate in the Word of God to study and to learn. Let's open our mouths and pray. Father God, we bless your name. We glorify your name. Lord, I thank you for your word, Heavenly Father, which is unchanging, Lord. I thank you, Lord, for your word, which is forever settled in heaven, Heavenly Father. Lord, we pray, Father God, we shall be those who will seek your will and your commandment, Lord. We shall not run after any new doctrines, Lord. We shall not run after any new theologies, Heavenly Father. Lord, your word tells us we have no need for any man to teach us anymore, Lord. Your Holy Spirit should continue to teach us, Father God, from your word through your ministers, Father. Lord, we bless your name, we glorify your name, Lord. As your word has come forth today, Lord, we pray, Father, we shall be those who will hear your commandments, Lord, who will keep your commandments, Lord, who will walk in your commandments, Lord. These commandments shall never get old-fashioned for us, Lord. These commandments shall never go out of date for us, Heavenly Father, but we shall continue to walk in them, Lord, meditate on them day and night, Lord, so that we may observe to do those things that please you, Father God. We praise you and we thank you, Lord, for all that you have done. We ask this prayer in Jesus' name. Amen. Matthew chapter 5 verse 44, it says, But I say unto you, love your enemies, bless them that curse you, do good to them that hate you, and pray for them which despitefully use you and persecute you, that you may be the children of your Father which is in heaven. We thank God, we heard, being a child of God is not about labels and what name you use. It is the action that you do. It is the life that you live. It is the obedience that you show towards the word of God. We'll pray we shall continue to live in the word of God. We shall continue to obey. I can say I am a child of God as much as I like. What did Jesus say on that day? Many of them who called Lord, Lord, you know, they shall not make heaven. It is not in calling and speaking in word service and mouth lip service, but it is in what you do. We'll pray we shall continue to walk in obedience to the word of God. I will be a true child of God by what I do, by how I live. Let's open our mouths and pray. Lord, let us be examples in the places we are, Lord, not only by the words we speak, Heavenly Father, but the deeds we do, Lord, the works we do, Lord. We thank you, Father, for you have taught us, Lord, to do good works, Father God, so that men shall glorify you when they see our good works, Heavenly Father. Lord, I thank you, you have created us unto good works, Heavenly Father. We have been made, we have been called to do good works, Lord. You have taught us, Lord, you have saved us, you have given us everything that we need, Lord, and let us, Lord, continue to demonstrate your love through our works, Father God. God, we pray, Father God, we shall continue to be true children, Lord, not outward appearances only, Father God, not lip service only, Lord, not by eye service, Heavenly Father, but help us to truly be your children, Lord, in the places where you have placed us. In my workplace, help me to be a true child of God. In my office, in my school, in my family, amongst my friend circle, Lord, help people see and help people see my actions, Lord, and know that I am a true child of God, Father God, by the love that we demonstrate, Heavenly Father. We praise you and we thank you, Lord, for all that you have done. We ask this prayer in Jesus' name. Amen. Let's look at John chapter 13, verse 34. John 13, verse 34. A new commandment I give unto you, that ye love one another as I have loved you, that ye also love one another. This is Jesus speaking. Love one another as I have loved you. That means you love like Jesus. Hallelujah. Love like Jesus. What did Jesus do? He did not wait for you to love him first. He said, I have loved you first. That means I do not have to wait for that person to love me. Love starts with me. Because I have already been given love. So you cannot say I was not shown love. Christ already showed his love to me. And he showed me how to love. You cannot call yourself a Christian if you don't love. The Bible says God is. You remove love, you remove God from the equation. There, what are you? Who are you worshipping then? God is love. God is the personification of love. We'll pray. We shall continue to love like Jesus. Now again, if you think about this, love like Jesus, what does it mean? You embrace everything that the world does? I love you. Okay, you are walking in this wrong direction. I still love you. Is it the same Jesus who said, woe to you Pharisees? Woe to you who are doing wrong things. Is it the same Jesus who overturned the tables? Love walks with truth. Hallelujah. We'll pray. We shall continue to love, but not the worldly love, not the, okay, you're going towards destruction, I love you, bye-bye. Not that kind of love. But we'll continue to love like Jesus. Let's open our mouths and pray. Lord, help me to love like your Son Jesus Christ, who showed me love. Lord, help me to love like you have loved us, Heavenly Father. Help me to love those who hate me. Help me to love those who persecute me. Help me to love those who curse me. Help me to love those who do not embrace me. Help me to love those who do not like the correct teaching that I give, Lord. Help me to love those who do not welcome me, Lord. Help me to love those who are ignoring me, Father God. Lord, help me to love like Jesus, Father God. Lord, we pray, Father God, our love shall not be a love to show to the world, Lord, but it shall be a love towards you, Lord. A love of obedience that we show towards you, Lord. We pray, Father God, let us learn, Father, that every reward of this love, Father God, is secure with you in heaven, Heavenly Father. And we shall receive it at the right time, Father God. Lord, as we are loving, Lord, as we are walking in obedience, Heavenly Father, Lord, we know we are gathering, accumulating treasures in heaven with you, Father God. Lord, help each and every one of us be rich towards you, Father God. Help each and every one of us be rich in heaven, Heavenly Father. We praise you and we thank you, Lord, for all that you have done, Lord. I thank you, Father God, for the love that you have demonstrated towards us, Lord. I thank you, Lord, for the love that is shed abroad in our hearts, Heavenly Father. May this love continue to flow, Lord, even when it means speaking the truth, Lord, speaking things that are not pleasing to the ears that hear them, Lord, but they are beneficial and necessary for them, Lord. Lord, help us to be bold to speak those things, Father God. We praise you and we thank you, Lord, for everything that you have done, Father. We ask this prayer in Jesus' name. Amen. And 1 Corinthians chapter 13, we started reading that. 1 Corinthians chapter 13, verse 4 onwards. It says, charity suffereth. What is charity? Love. But I like the way it has used this word charity. You know why? When you are doing charity, do you expect anything in return? That is the love that you need to show. Charitable love. Because that is the love God shows to you and me. He does not expect anything from you. He has just loved us. There is no attached terms and conditions. There is no expectation from him. He has just loved us. It says, charity suffereth long. It is kind. It envieth not. Charity wanteth not itself. Is not puffed up. Does not behave itself unseemly. Seeketh not her own. Is not easily provoked. Thinketh no evil. Rejoiceth not in iniquity, but rejoiceth in the truth. Beareth all things, believeth all things, hopeth all things, endureth all things. Charity will never fail. It says tongues can fail, prophecies can fail, everything else can fail. But your love that you have showed towards God, towards his ministers, towards his servants, towards his people, it is accumulated and stored. It cannot fail. It shall always speak on your behalf. Let's open our mouths. It is a difficult saying, charity. You have to do many things. It suffereth long, it tolerates, it's long-suffering, it bears with things, it believes all things, it hopes all things. That's why I asked the question, is it an easy message or a hard message? But we thank God. We can do all things through Christ who strengthens us. God would not give you this commandment if it was not possible. He said, love your neighbor as yourself. Hallelujah. We'll open our mouths and pray, Lord, help us to continue to love as you have loved me. May I be known for the love that you have shown me, for the love that I share towards others, Lord. We pray, Father God, that we shall continue to do all these things that you have listed out for us, Lord. We shall continue to show forth your love, Lord. Our love shall not be superficial or worldly, Heavenly Father. And we know, Father God, in the end, charity shall never fail, Heavenly Father. We shall never fail when we walk in your commandments, Lord. We shall never be called a failure when we obey your voice and your word, Heavenly Father. Even as we humble ourselves before many, Lord, before the world, in the end, your word shall speak, Heavenly Father. In the end, our profiting shall appear to all, Heavenly Father. In the end, people shall acknowledge, yes, you told me the truth. You said the right thing to me. I should have believed you. I should have listened to you. Father God, when we speak your word, Heavenly Father, help us to be bold with it, Lord. May we not be ashamed of the gospel of Jesus Christ, Lord, and help us to speak the truth. Each and every one of us shall be a carrier of truth, Heavenly Father. We shall continue to be those who proclaim good tidings, Lord. Wherever we go, Father God, our feet shall be beautiful, Heavenly Father. Lord, we bless your name. We glorify your name, Lord. We thank you for your word. We thank you for your truth. And we thank you for your love, Lord. We give you all the glory, Father. We ask this prayer in Jesus' name. In Jesus' name we pray.
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We're so happy to announce that we will be live streaming three specials every day, with the first being the Word of Wisdom, the second is the Message of Life, and the third is Revival Now. 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If you miss the live stream, don't worry, because they will be repeated on air every 4 hours, so relax, because you can listen in to whatever timing suits you best. So we kick off with the Word of Wisdom live stream, which begins at 6:20 a.m. and that's Nigeria time. 6:20 a.m. also for Europe, certain countries in Europe, 9:20 a.m. for the UAE, 10:50 a.m. for India, 2:20 p.m. for Manila, and that's our listeners in the Philippines, 3:20 p.m. for Australia, 12:20 a.m. Eastern Standard Time for America, and 9:20 p.m. Pacific Time, America and Canada. 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
1: Today's promise is taken from the Gospel of Matthew chapter 24, and I read verse 24 from the New King James Version, and it says, "For false Christs and false prophets will rise and show great signs and wonders to deceive, if possible, even the elect." Hallelujah. Come, let's worship and thank the Lord in Jesus' name. Amen.

0: Praise God. Hallelujah. Amen. Our prayer for today will be taken from the book of Matthew chapter 24 and verse 24. For there shall arise false Christs and false prophets, and shall show great signs and wonders, insomuch that if it were possible, they shall deceive the very elect. Praise God. Heavenly Father, we thank you and we bless you, for it is written in the book of Isaiah chapter 8 from verse 18, Behold, I and the children whom the Lord hath given me are for signs and for wonders in Israel from the Lord of hosts, which dwelleth in Mount Zion. Praise God. Abba Father, we pray that as you have spoken by your Spirit through Jesus Christ our Lord, saying, And these signs shall follow them that believe. In my name shall they cast out devils. They shall speak with new tongues. Praise God. Lord, we pray, standing on the authority of your word, to lift up a standard against the rising of false teachers and false prophets. As it is written in the book of Isaiah chapter 59 and verse 19b, which says, When the enemy shall come in like a flood, the Spirit of the Lord shall lift up a standard against him. In the name of Jesus, we declare, Abba Father, that the elect shall not be deceived by the false prophets and the false teachers. In the name of Jesus, we pray that the saints and the righteous around the world shall not fall for the lying wonders of the false teachers, trying to deceive and derail believers from following the way, the truth, and the life which is in Christ Jesus. In the name of Jesus, we pray, Abba Father, that the Church of Jesus Christ shall remain watchful. In the name of Jesus, we pray that the Church of Jesus Christ shall remain sober, and may the saints remain vigilant, watching and praying without ceasing. In the name of Jesus, Lord, we pray, may the eyes of the saints be open to know that signs and miracles alone does not prove that those who do them are sent by God. In the mighty name of Jesus, Lord, we pray that the Church of Jesus Christ shall always remain walking in the Spirit. In the name of Jesus, Lord, we pray that the Church of Jesus Christ, even the ministers, shall be led by the Spirit, that they may be able to test all spirits. In the name of Jesus, Abba Father, we pray that believers and the righteous shall know that anyone who does not preach the truth in accordance with the Bible, which is the Word of God, there is no truth in them, and their signs and wonders are deceiving. In the mighty name of Jesus, for Matthew chapter 7 and verse 22 and verse 23 says, Many will say to me in that day, Lord, Lord, have we not prophesied in thy name, and in thy name have cast out devils, and in thy name done many wonderful works? 23. And then will I profess unto them, I never knew you. Depart from me, ye that walk iniquity. Praise God. We pray, Abba Father, that the saints shall seek to judge all things. In the name of Jesus, we pray that the saints shall seek to test every spirit, discerning between righteous and wicked, and between him who serves God and him who does not serve God. In the mighty name of Jesus, thank Thank you, Abba Father, for in Jesus' mighty name we have prayed. Amen.
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2: The word of wisdom today is taken from Proverbs chapter 12,
3: verse 23. A prudent man concealeth knowledge, but the heart of fools proclaimeth foolishness. A prudent man is somebody who is careful. It's a wise man. He knows how to talk and when to talk. It's somebody who is reasonable and guarded in what he says or what he does. It's somebody who shows good judgment in avoiding risks and uncertainties. So a prudent man concealeth knowledge, but the heart of fools proclaimeth foolishness. So a prudent man knows the time to speak and the time to keep silence. Prudence is needed in running the vision of God for your life and ministry. Proverbs chapter 10 verse 19 says, in the multitude of words they wanted not sin, but he that refraineth his lips is wise. You must know when to open your mouth to speak and when not to speak. Because in multitude of words, you may miss something or you may say something that might put you in difficult situation. So a prudent man concealeth knowledge. Not that he has knowledge, but he knows when to say what he has to say. At each point in time, he doesn't open his mouth wide to speak anyhow. Proverbs 11 verse 13. It says, "Talebearer revealeth secrets, but he that is of a faithful spirit concealeth the matter." A prudent man will not be a talebearer. He will not be speaking anyhow. He will not be careless in his speeches. He will not be careless in communication. He knows whom to communicate with for what he ought to hear. So he knows how to speak the word in season, not out of season. So he speaks right and at the right time. Proverbs 13 verse 16 says, every prudent man dealeth with knowledge, but a fool layeth open his folly. Every prudent man, he knows how to handle knowledge. He knows how to use knowledge and when to use knowledge. He doesn't just open his mouth because he knows something. He begins to speak. He's not careless in speaking. He's cautious. He's reasonable. He's judicious in the use of words. Prudence is needed in running the vision of God for your life and ministry. See what Jesus told the disciples in Matthew chapter 17, verse 9. And as they came down from the mountain, Jesus charged them, saying, tell the vision to no man until the Son of Man be risen again from the dead. So knowledge that is judiciously used will profit. It's an excellent knowledge. That you know something doesn't mean you must say it, you must speak it. You must show it by speaking to show that you know. Knowledge should be used at the right time. That's what Jesus is teaching his disciples here, and he's teaching us. So as he came down from

the mountain, Jesus charged them, saying, tell the vision to no man until the Son of Man be risen again from the dead. Many people miss out from what God has purposed for them by speaking when they are not supposed to speak, by declaring and showing that they know when they are supposed to keep quiet. There is time for every knowledge. And when you know the time and use it at the right time, it will profit you. That's what Jesus is teaching them here. Tell the vision to no man until the Son of Man be risen again from the dead. There are things that God has spoken to you concerning your life, concerning your ministry, concerning your future, that you don't need to release to any man until the right time. So when God releases knowledge to you, when he reveals something to you, you should be in a position to know when you are supposed to release it to others, when you are supposed to share with others. Don't just open your mouth to show that you know. Mary was prudent. That's why she could handle the vision of carrying our Savior in the womb for the period that God needed him to be carried. She fulfilled her vision by being prudent. How do we know that? See what the scripture says in Luke chapter 2, verse 19. But Mary kept all these things and pondered them in her heart. Not everything that was revealed to her that she shared. There are things God will reveal to you concerning your future or concerning the vision that God has given to you that you don't need to share immediately. Or you may keep quiet and allow it to be made manifest by God himself through you. So a prudent man conceals knowledge, but the heart of fools proclaims foolishness. The fools open their mouths to declare and speak things they don't even know of. That's what happens to some people at times. They want to show that they have knowledge by saying things they are not supposed to say. Prudence is a sign of wisdom, the wisdom of God. Walk in the wisdom of God, for the wisdom of God is profitable to direct. For when you walk in the wisdom of God, you see yourself go from strength to strength. A prudent man conceals knowledge, but the heart of fools proclaims foolishness. They open their mouth wide to speak, to show that they have knowledge. Well, it's foolishness that is proceeding out of their mouth. Proverbs 15 verse 2 says, the tongue of the wise useth knowledge aright, but the mouth of fools poureth out foolishness. So the knowledge you have, you must ask God how to use it. Wisdom will make you to use knowledge aright, at the right time, to the right people, at the right occasion, to fulfill purpose. So you don't just open your mouth and speak because you have control of your mouth. Speak when God approves you to speak. For a prudent man concealeth knowledge, but the heart of fools proclaimeth foolishness. A fool is known by the things he says. He exposes his foolishness by not being in control of his thought process. Learn to be in control of your thought process. Learn to know when to speak and when not to speak. It's not everything you have heard that you have received or you know that you are supposed to say. Even if you are supposed to say it, know when to say it. May God give you wisdom to know when to say what you ought to say and the people you ought to say to, what you ought to say to them. That is prudence. That is wisdom of God. For a prudent man concealeth knowledge, but the heart of fools proclaimeth foolishness. The scripture says in Proverbs chapter 10, from verse 13, in the lips of him that hath understanding, wisdom is found, but a rod is for the back of him that is void of understanding. May God give you understanding. When you receive wisdom, you need to pray for understanding, to be able to apply the knowledge you have received. That is wisdom. When you receive knowledge, you need to pray for understanding.

0: But a rod is for the back of him that is void of understanding. Continuing that Proverbs 10:14. Wise men lay up knowledge, but the mouth of the foolish is near destruction. So wise men lay up knowledge to be used, each knowledge to be used at the right time. And you cannot be prudent if you don't have the fear of God. For the fear of God, that's the beginning of knowledge, that's the beginning of wisdom. Learn to lay up knowledge to be used at the right time for the purpose of advancing the kingdom of God. And as you do this, remain blessed. In Jesus' name, amen.
1: The future of the nation is you. The revival we need is returning to the true God, raising teaching priests, restoring the truth.

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This is the time we must walk by the Holy Spirit. The time for the revival of our soul is now. So, where are you?

0: great, Lord, and greatly to be praised, Lord. Lord, we thank you, Father God, for another day that you have added in our lives, Father God. This is the day that the Lord has made, and we shall rejoice and be glad in it, Lord. Lord, we thank you for the breath of life that you have given us. Lord, we thank you. We praise you. We magnify your name, Father God, for all that you have done, Lord. We ask this prayer in Jesus' mighty name. Amen. Amen. Let's turn our Bibles to Job 23, the book of Job 23. We all know about Job. We know about his sufferings. Job had lost his children. He had lost his health. He had lost his positions and his possessions. He had lost everything. And his life was kind of falling apart and backward, but I cannot perceive him. Verse 9. On the left hand where he doth work, but I cannot behold him. He hideth himself on the right hand that I cannot see. He's trying to look for God. He's trying to look for answers. What is happening? Why is he suffering? Why is he going through the things that he's going through? But he says something powerful in verse 10. And he says, but he knoweth the way that I take. Where he had tried me, I shall come forth as gold. Hallelujah. Sometimes we don't understand why we are going through this thing, why we are going through this situation, why we are going through this challenge. But you know what? God knows. He knoweth. He knows you. He knows you from your mother's womb. He is the Alpha, the Omega, the beginning and the end. He knows. He does not lose sight of you and me. We may be going through things. We may be going through situation challenges, but we are not forgotten. Hallelujah. He knows us. We are not out of sight. And then he says, in the same verse, he says, he tried me that I shall come forth as gold. In NKJV, it says, when he has tested me, I shall come forth as gold. You know, a goldsmith, when he wants to purify the gold, when the gold is put to test, it has to go through something. It has to go through fire so that the gold can be purified. It can be authenticated. All the impurities has to give way. And so in our lives, when we live our lives, you know, we'll pray. These challenges that we are going through, the tribulation, whatever it's going through, we shall come forth as gold. You know, this thing that you're going through is not your final destination. The fire, the challenges, that is not our end. We shall come out of it glorious, victorious in the name of Jesus. So this will be our prayer, our desire. The things that you are going through, the challenges that you are going through, let those things purify us. Let us put away everything that is filthy. Let us put away the pride. Let us put away hatred. Let us put away unforgiveness. And let us come forth as gold. Hallelujah. So we can boldly say, you know, as James said, count it all joy when you fall into diverse temptation, knowing that the testing of your faith produces patience. Hallelujah. So we'll pray for ourselves. Lord, when we are going through situation, when we are going through challenges, Father God, I shall come forth glorious. I shall come forth as gold. Let's open our mouth and pray. Father God, we thank you. We praise you. We magnify your name, Lord. Lord, we thank you, Father God, for you never leave us. You never forsake us, Father God. Lord, we thank you, Father God, for you are watching over us. You're watching over your people, Father God. Lord, we may sometimes feel, Father God, that you are distant, Father God. Sometimes we may not feel, Father God, but Lord, we know, Lord, that your presence is always with us, Father God. So Lord, we pray, Lord, that this be our confidence, Father God, no matter what we are going through, Father God. Lord, we pray, Lord, that we shall come forth as gold, Father God. The things that are happening, the situation, the circumstances, Father God, Lord, help us to put away everything that does not please you, Father God. Let us cleanse ourselves with the word of God. Let us cleanse ourselves with the blood of Jesus that speaks better things on our behalf, Father God. Lord, we commit each and every one of us, Father God. Let us put away iniquity. Let us put away pride, Father God. Let us put away hatred, Father God. Let us put away unforgiveness, Father God, for these things are not of you, Father God. And Lord, we pray, Lord, let us put on love, Father God. Let us put on peace, Father God, wherever we go. Let us put on the word of God, Father God. Lord, let our lives be pleasing and acceptable to you, Father God. Lord, so that each and every one of us can come forth as gold, Father God. May no impurity be a part of us
1: part of our families, Father God. Lord, let us be precious and holy, Father God, just as you are holy, Father God. We thank you, we praise you, we magnify your name, Lord. Lord, we thank you for the word that you have given us. Jesus is the word of God. I shall speak Jesus to every situation, Father God. Lord, we pray, Lord, let the book of the law never depart from our mouth, but I shall meditate on it day and night, Father God. Lord, we thank you. We praise you. We magnify your name, Lord. We ask this prayer in Jesus' mighty name.
2: Continue our message today from First Epistle of John, chapter 2, verse 26. These things have I written unto you concerning them that seduce you. So John continued in the message to remind us that what he has written to us is for us to be worried, to be cautious, to be on guard against those who may come to deceive us from the truth, that we must remain in that truth. We must abide in the word of God. We should not allow anything to take us away from the word of God. For if that which we have heard from the beginning shall remain in us, we will continue in the Son and in the Father. And this is the promise that he has promised us, even eternal life. So eternal life is in his Son. Whomsoever the Son gives life has life in himself. So he's telling us, these things have I written unto you concerning them that seduce you. So don't allow yourself to be seduced, to be deceived. For God is love, and God dwelleth in love. Say, little children, let no man deceive you. He that doeth righteousness is righteous, even as he is righteous. As long as you have accepted what Jesus Christ did for you on the cross of Calvary, for he shed his blood for the remission of our sins. As long as you have purposed to abide in him, abide in his word, and abide in his love. For God so loved the world, he gave his only begotten Son, that whosoever believeth in him should not perish, but have everlasting life. As long as you have purposed to walk in it and remain in it, you have become the righteousness of God in Christ Jesus. For he that knew no sin became sin for us, that we may become the righteousness of God in Christ Jesus. So that's why he's telling us there in that first epistle of John, chapter 3, verse 7, he said, little children, let no man deceive you. He that doeth righteousness is righteous, even as he is righteous. If you abide in the word of God and the word of God abides in you, you will walk according to what the word of God says. If you are in Christ, you will walk like Christ. You can't be in Christ and you walk disobediently. So that's what he's encouraging us here. That these things he has written to us concerning them that seduce us. So that we will not be seduced, we will not be deceived, we will not be derailed from the truth. So that we may remain walking in the truth. For there's no lie that is truth. For not the hearers of the law are just before God, but the doers of the law shall be justified. As we have heard the word, we will remain abiding in the word. We must purpose to walk in obedience to the word of God. So let no man deceive you into disobedience to the word of God. As the scripture says in Matthew 24, verse 24, he says, for there shall arise false Christ and false prophets, and shall show great signs and wonders,
3: insomuch that,
2: if it were possible, they shall deceive the very elect. Christ kept warning us on this issue. And also the apostles he raised up continued in this warning, because he does not want anyone to deceive us. That's why he's telling us there shall arise false Christ. Many shall come in the name, claiming that they are coming in the name of the Lord, but they are not from him. By their fruit we shall know them. So there shall arise false Christ and false prophets. So we need to beware. We need to be careful so that no man will deceive us. He said, and they shall show great signs and wonders. that somebody is showing great signs and wonders does not mean that it's coming from Christ. False prophets, false Christ can come forth with false signs and wonders. That's why Jesus warned us. And I'm warning you today, as you are hearing the word of God, don't be carried away by false Christ and false prophets who are showing great signs and wonders, because they are doing that from the pit of hell so that they will be able to deceive the very elect. So don't be deceived. By their fruits, you shall know them. You will know whether they are truly walking in the way of the Lord or doing what they are doing from Christ. So John writing was putting us on alert concerning deceivers, as Jesus warned while he was doing his earthly ministry. Paul also writing gave this warning in focus, as we can see in Acts chapter 20 from verse 27. Say, for I have not shunned to declare unto you all the counsel of God. This is our responsibility as ministers of the gospel. We should not shun to declare to all that hear us all the counsel of the Lord. We should be bold to declare it. We should not be afraid to speak for the truth. We should say the word of God, speak the word of God as it is. We should not compromise the standard of the word of God. We should not dilute it. We should preach the unadulterated word of God. As Paul writing in the Acts of the Apostles, he said, I have not shunned to declare unto you all the counsel of God. Man of God, minister of the gospel, can you really say you are not shunning to declare the total counsel of the Lord? Make it a responsibility to declare the total counsel of the Lord, whether people like it or not. Preach in season. Speak the word in season. Rebuke, correct. Do what the Lord has told us to do. Because the Lord himself showed us all things. As he said in Gospel of John 15:15, henceforth I call you not servants, for the servant knoweth not what his Lord doeth, but I have called you friends, for all things that I have heard of my Father have made known unto you. This is how we should make the word of God known unto everyone that hears us. We should not compromise the standard of the word of God. We should speak forth the truth as faithful ministers of the word. Paul is also saying, I'm not hiding or withholding any truth of God's counsel to you. I've declared it openly to you. And that should be our responsibility as ministers of the gospel, to declare the total counsel of the Lord to whomsoever he has us. For I have not shunned to declare unto you all the counsel of God. Paul continued in that Acts chapter 20, verse 28. Said, take heed therefore unto yourselves and to all the flock over which the Holy Ghost had made you overseers, to feed the church of God, which he had purchased with his own blood. Know it, none of us paid the price for the salvation of anyone, but we have been called as under shepherds to feed the flock of our Lord and Savior Jesus Christ. He is the one who has made us overseers. So we must feed the church of God with the true total counsel of the word of God. We should take heed to keep the word of God. And we should take heed to teach what we have been taught. We should be true faithful ministers of the gospel who have been taught, so that through us others may be taught. We should refuse to compromise the standard of the word of God. It doesn't matter whoever or whosoever is in the place we are preaching or teaching. We should not look at their faces. We should speak for the truth. We should never compromise the standard of the truth of the word of God. For God has called us to speak the truth to every ear that will hear us. And it's your responsibility that you must speak that truth. Take heed unto thyself and unto the doctrine. Continue in them. For in doing this, thou shalt both save thyself and them that hear thee. So that which you have been taught, take heed. Keep it. Do not allow anything to take you away from the truth of the word you have heard. Make sure you continue to speak it. It doesn't matter whosoever is there. Speak the truth of the gospel. Take heed unto thyself. First, imbibe the word of God. Allow the word of God to transform you. Allow your mind to be transformed. Renew your mind and purpose that you have the mind of Christ. That there's nothing you will say that will not be based on what Christ has taught us in his word. For in the beginning was the word, and the word was with God, and the word was God. There was nothing that was ever made that was not made through the word of God. So take heed unto thyself and unto the doctrine. Let the only doctrine you teach be the doctrine of Christ. The doctrine he has expounded for us. The doctrine he has shown us and taught us. Do not compromise the doctrine of Christ. Continue in them. For in doing this, the scripture said, thou shalt both save thyself and them that hear thee. It is profitable for you to continue in the doctrine of Christ. Because as you continue in it and continue to do it, you will both save yourself and them that hear thee. Paul continued in the Acts of the Apostles chapter 20, verse 29. Say, for I know this, that after my departing shall grievous wolves enter in among you, not sparing the flock. There are wolves in every congregation. The ministers of the gospel, those under shepherds, must be careful to know and identify the wolves in their midst, so that you will not expose your flock to the wolves. You are being made an overseer over the flock by our Lord and Savior Jesus Christ, who paid the price for them. You must be careful to guide the sheep, to teach them the truth, so that they will not be lured away. They will not be devoured by the wolves that have come in the midst. For in every 12, they say Judas. So be careful to teach your people the truth. Because as they know the truth and they walk in the truth shall make them free. The truth will help them to operate in discernment of the Spirit, that they will never ever be deceived. That's what the scripture is telling us here. He said, take heed therefore unto yourself and to all the flock over which the Holy Ghost had made you overseers, to feed the church of God, which he had purchased with his own blood. For I know this, that after my departing shall grievous wolves enter in among you, not sparing the flock. Also of your own selves shall men arise, speaking perverse things, to draw away disciples after them. Yea, such wolves, they come in and deceive babes in the midst, speaking perverse things, in order to draw away disciples after them. They are not desirous that disciples will be made for Christ, but rather they desire to draw away disciples after them, to take up people and derail them from the truth. That's why we need to take heed. That's why we need to be careful. As our Lord and Savior issued this warning to us in Matthew chapter 7, from verse 15, said, beware of false prophets which come to you in sheep's clothing, but inwardly they are ravening wolves. So the Lord warned us while he was on this earth. And the apostles continued this warning. And I'm also continuing this warning to remind you to beware of false prophets. Test every spirit, whether it's from God. Beware. They have come in sheep clothing. But inwardly, they are ravening wolves. They have come to kill, to steal, to destroy. They have not come to represent Christ. They have come as agents of darkness to distort the word of God and to destroy people and deviate people from the truth. Our Lord and Savior continued in that Matthew 7 verse 16. He said, you shall know them by their fruits. Do men gather grapes of thorns, of figs, of thistles? You shall know them. Any fruit that is not based on the love of God has a question mark on it. Whatever you are doing that is not based on the love of God, you are not representing Christ. The love of God constrains us that we must remain abiding in the word of God. For if we love God, we will keep his word. The love of God expects us that we will love our neighbor as ourselves. So beware of false prophets which come to you in sheep's clothing. But inwardly, they are ravening wolves. They are looking for an opportunity to strike. They are looking for an opportunity to destroy. They are looking for an opportunity to disrupt the work of God, to stop the advancement of the kingdom of God. So refuse that they will derail you from the truth. Refuse that they will checkmate you in doing what God has called you to do. The scripture said, you shall know them by their fruits. The fruits of their doings should be able to expose them who they are. If their doings are not based on the word of God, it's not from God. So you shall know them by their fruits. Do men gather grapes of thorns or figs of thistles? He continued that, Matthew 7, verse 17. He said, even so, every good tree bringeth forth good fruit, but a corrupt tree bringeth forth evil fruit. So if it's not the fruit of righteousness that tree is bringing, it's not from God. It's not a good tree. So you shall know them. Watch out. Take heed. Be careful. Be cautious. Don't be careless in taking care of the flock the Lord has put in your hand, that the Lord has made you an under shepherd. You need to feed the flock the truth of the word of God. The problem we have in the church now, in the congregations now, is that people are not being taught the truth. People are busy prophesying. People are busy pretending to be doing signs and wonders without teaching people the truth. Because it's the truth that will set people free. It's the truth that helps people to operate in the discernment of the Spirit. You need to raise men and women in your congregation, in the Word of God. Teach them, feed them with the systemic of the Word of God. And as they continue to grow, feed them with the meat of the Word. Let them continue to mature and exercise
3: themselves
2: unto righteousness. Teach them to abide in the love and the Word of God. This is how you will not be deceived. This is how you will not be taken away from the truth. That's what John is writing there. He said, these things have I written unto you concerning them that seduce you. Don't allow anyone to seduce you, to deceive you, to derail you from the truth. For a good tree cannot bring forth evil fruit. Neither can a corrupt tree bring forth good fruit. That Matthew 7, verse 19, he continued, every tree that bringeth not forth good fruit is hewn down and cast into the fire. Verse 20, wherefore, by their fruits you shall know them. What is your fruit? What is the fruit you are bringing forth in the work you are doing? What is the fruit you are showing in the ministry the Lord has called you into? The Lord expects us to bear good fruit. For if the Spirit of God dwell in you, you shall bear good fruit. And God expects us to bear good fruit, to bear the fruit of the Spirit. For if we walk in the Spirit, we shall not fulfill the lusts of the flesh. Galatians chapter 5 verse 22 tells us, but the fruit of the Spirit is love, joy, peace, long-suffering, gentleness, goodness, faith, verse 23, meekness, temperance. Against such, there is no law. Verse 24, and they that are Christ have crucified the flesh with the affections and lusts. Verse 25, if we live in the Spirit, let us also walk in the Spirit. So the Scripture is encouraging us to walk in the Spirit so that we will not fulfill the lusts of the flesh. As genuine ministers of the gospel, we should also extend this warning to others hear us, to know that many have departed from the faith. We should, as genuine ministers of the gospel, extend this warning to others hear us. For the Spirit speaketh expressly that in the latter times some shall depart from the faith, giving heed to seducing spirits and doctrines of devils, that some have departed, and they are now parading themselves as angels of light, that they are parading themselves as ministers of the gospel. That's why John, right, he said, this is have I written unto you concerning them that seduce you, that you should know, we should not be ignorant of the devil's devices. There are agents of darkness who are prepared to seduce and derail many from the truth. But we should not allow ourselves to be derailed. We should remain steadfast in the faith. So Paul writing in that Acts of the Apostles chapter 20, verse 23, I say, for I know this, that after my departing, shall grievous wolves enter in among you, not sparing the flock. Verse 30, also of your own selves shall men arise, speaking perverse things, to draw away disciples after them. Such ones will come to cause confusion, division, and strife, so that they will draw men unto themselves. So he continued that verse 31 and said, therefore watch and remember that by the space of 3 years I cease not to warn everyone night and day with tears. That's the same way I'm warning, I'm advising you, I'm calling you to order to be careful concerning the flock the Lord has put in your hand, to feed them with the word of God, to feed them with the truth. And if you are a sheep, know to follow the shepherd. Paul already said, imitate me as I imitate Christ. If the shepherd is not following the word of the Lord, depart from that shepherd. If the under shepherd is not following the word of the Lord, depart from that under shepherd. Learn to study to show yourself approved, a workman who need not to be ashamed, rightly dividing the word of truth, so that you'll be able to know and discern what you have been taught, whether it is so. Don't allow anyone to derail you from the truth. Even as the scripture tells us in 2 Peter chapter 2, from verse 1, he says, but there were false prophets also among the people, even as there shall be false teachers among you, who privily shall bring in damnable heresies, even denying the Lord that bought them, and bring upon themselves swift destruction. Verse 2, and many shall follow their pernicious ways, by reason of whom the word of truth shall be evil spoken of. Verse 3, and through covetousness shall they with feigned words make merchandise of you, whose judgment now for a long time lingered not, and their damnation slumbered not. Such ones will come to make merchandise of you, false prophets, false teachers, who shall come up with damnable heresies in order to derail you, deny you from following the truth. But know it,
3: they will bring upon themselves with destruction at the appointed time. Do not follow their pernicious ways. Do not abandon the truth that is in the word of God. Don't follow them. If they are walking in the truth, you shall know, because by their fruit you shall know them. If they are not walking in the truth, run away from them. Do not allow them to derail you from the truth. That's why John is telling us here in 1st Epistle of John chapter 2 verse 26. He said, "These things have I written unto you concerning them that seduce you, so that you will not be taken on our ways. You will not be derailed by deceivers, by the seducers. You will remain in the truth. You will not allow them to take you away from doing what the word of God says. Know it, for they are false apostles, deceitful workers, transforming themselves into the apostles of Christ. They by their fruits we shall know them." The scripture said, "And no marvel, for Satan himself is transformed into an angel of light. If the word they speak, there is no light in it. There is no from God. They may try to transform themselves into an angel of light. But Jesus is the light of the world. And of those of us who follow him, we are meant to shine forth the light of the glorious gospel wherever we go. For by our fruits we shall be known." Let the word of truth be what we should be speaking. I encourage you, check the spirit, whether it's from God. Do not follow false prophets, deceitful workers, who are transforming themselves into the apostles of Christ. For Satan himself transformed himself into an angel of light in order to confuse. The scripture says in 2 Corinthians chapter 11 verse 15, "Therefore, it is no great thing if his ministers also be transformed as the ministers of righteousness, whose end shall be according to their works." Their end shall be according to their works. So don't follow them. Don't join them. Don't be like them. The scripture encourages us. In Colossians chapter 2, from verse 6, he says, "As you have therefore received Christ Jesus the Lord, so walk ye in him. Do not allow anything to distract you from following our Lord and Savior Jesus Christ. As you have received him, as you have believed in what he did for you on the cross of Calvary, as you have accepted the love and he has brought you into the beloved, walk that way. For God is love. He that loveth knoweth God. So as you have therefore received Christ Jesus the Lord, so walk in him." Colossians 2 verse 7 continue, "Rooted and built up in him, established in the faith, as you have been taught, abounding therein with thanksgiving. For faith worketh by love. Do not allow anything to take you away from the faith that worketh by love. Rather continue to fight good fight of faith, laying hold on eternal life." He continued in that Colossians chapter 2, verse 8. He said, "Beware, lest any man spoil you through philosophy and vain deceit, after the tradition of men, after the rudiments of the world, and not after Christ." So refuse that

0: all forms of deception to derail you from the truth in order to lead you to walk disobediently against the heavenly council. May reject it, refuse it as they come in whatever manner those deceptions come. Refuse them, reject them. Second epistle of John, verse 7 says, for many deceivers are entered into the world who confess not that Jesus Christ is come in the flesh. This is a deceiver, an antichrist. Know it, there are many antichrists already in this world. Those who are anti everything that Christ has done, that Christ has fulfilled through the word of God. For in the beginning was the Word, and the Word was with God, and the Word was God. There was nothing that was ever made that was not made through the Word of God. In Him was life, and the life was the light of men. And the light shineth in darkness, and darkness comprehended it not. Let the glorious light that has come to you today make you to remain walking in the truth. And as you do that, remain blessed. In Jesus' name, amen.
1: Praise God. We thank the Lord for this message of life. As the Lord is speaking expressly to the church, to the brethren, by His Spirit, from the book of 1 John chapter 2 and verse 26, which says, these things have I written unto you concerning them that seduce you. Praise God. Father Lord, we thank you for your word. As John wrote the brethren, bringing to their awareness and bringing to their remembrance that believers in Christ, ministers, and the church of Jesus Christ in all the nations of the world should be vigilant. Abba Father, we pray that this message of life shall revive believers. This message of life shall revive the church of Jesus Christ to awake from their slumber, to awake and remain vigilant, sober, and watchful in all things. Abba Father, we pray that the preachers of the gospel shall be watchful and cautious against them who may come to deceive the righteous from the truth. In the name of Jesus, we pray that the believers in all the nations of the world shall be watchful and cautious in all things against them who may come to deceive them, who may come to derail them, who may come to steal, to kill, and to destroy. Father Lord, we pray that the believers shall not lose focus. The ministers shall not lose focus from preaching the truth. They shall not lose focus from looking unto Jesus as the author and finisher of their faith. We pray, Abba Father, that the ministers shall not lose focus of preaching the undiluted truth of God's word wherever they shall find themselves, in the name of Jesus. For 1 Peter chapter 5 verse 8 says, be sober, be vigilant, because your adversary, the devil, as a roaring lion, walketh about, seeking whom he may devour. Verse 9, whom resist steadfast in the faith, knowing that the same afflictions are accomplished in your brethren that are in the world. Praise God. Father Lord, we pray that the ministers shall refuse to be derailed from preaching the truth and the complete counsel of the Lord. In the name of Jesus, Abba Father, we pray that the believers in Christ shall refuse to be derailed from believing in Jesus Christ as a Lord and personal Savior and walking in obedience to His word. In the name of Jesus, Abba Father, we declare that the church shall remain

0: in the word of God, walking in obedience and bearing fruits meet for repentance. In the name of Jesus, we pray that the righteous in all the nations of the world shall be temperate in all things, for all things working together for good to them that love God and are called according to his purpose. Our Father, we pray for as many as have been seduced by the god of this world, as many as have been seduced to draw back from following Jesus, from following the word of God and walking in obedience to the word of God. Father Lord, we pray for as many as have drawn back from loving the Lord with all their hearts, with all their minds, and with all their strength. May you quicken them by your Holy Spirit, that they may return to the love of God, that they may repent from every unrighteousness. May they return to love the Lord in spirit and in truth, for God is love. In the name of Jesus, we pray that the church of Jesus Christ shall not be deceived. The flock of Jesus Christ shall not be seduced. Rather, they shall be cautious in all things, studying and meditating upon the word of God. In the mighty name of Jesus, may they remain praying without ceasing. May the saints in all the nations of the world receive the spirit of discernment. 1 John chapter 4 and verse 1 says, "Beloved, believe not every spirit, but try the spirits whether they are of God, because many false prophets are gone out into the world." Praise God. Abba Father, quicken the ministers of the gospel to try the spirits whether they are of God, in the mighty name of Jesus. Abba Father, we pray that the righteous shall remain careful, watchful against false teachers and against their false teachings, seducing men to depart from the faith. In the mighty name of Jesus, Father Lord, we pray that you shall pour out your spirit upon the church. Oh Lord, pour out your spirit upon the ministers of the gospel, and pour out your spirit upon the saints in all the nations of the world. May they be full of your spirit, withstanding and resisting every deception and false teachings contrary to the word of God. In the mighty name of Jesus, we declare over the nations of the world that the righteous shall resist the devil and his doctrines. In the name of Jesus, let the church resist false teachers and their false teachings. In the name of Jesus, we declare that the hearer of this message of life shall take a firm stand to refuse to be derailed. In the mighty name of Jesus, may the church awake from their slumber and remain strong in faith, trusting in our Lord and our Savior Jesus Christ. For he has said, "I will build my church, and the gates of hell shall not prevail against it." Thank you, Abba Father. Blessed be your holy name. In Jesus' mighty name, we have prayed. Amen.
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0: Thank God that we are in a church, we are in a place where we have godly counsel freely available for us. So we'll pray for ourselves that, you know, our choice we make on a daily basis shall be clear, that we shall choose to walk in the truth of the Word of God. We shall not walk in the ungodly counsel, nor shall we be partaker of sinners in their way, whatever they tend to do, we shall not partake of it. And then we shall not sit in the seat of the scornful, but we shall continue to make our choices to do the will of God, to do the Word of God, to do that which is right according to the Scripture, so that we shall be blessed. Let's open our mouths and pray. Father God, we thank you for your Word, Lord. We thank you, Father, for your Word is true, and Father God, your Word is simple, Father God, for us to follow, Lord. We pray, may we continue to be blessed as we do your Word, Father God. May our choices shall be clear, Father God. May we choose to do your will, to do your Word, to do the work which you have appointed for us to do, Father God. We shall choose Christ, Father God, each and every day of our life, Father God. The daily decisions which we take, Father God, may we choose to walk in your way, Father God. May we choose to be in the company of godly men and women, Father God, to be in your presence, Father God, and may we have this grace, Father God, that we shall lead a godly life, Father God, a godly life, Father God, which is holy and pleasing in your sight, Father God. We thank you, King of Glory, for you have kept us in a place, in an assembly in the church, Lord, where we are taught, Father God, your Word in truth, Father God. Lord, we pray, may we continue to learn this Word, Father God. May we continue to walk in it, Father God, day in and day out, Father God. And we shall continue to honor you with all that we do. In Jesus' mighty name we pray. Amen. Psalm 1 verse 2 says, but his delight is in the law of the Lord, and in his law doth he meditate day and night. Hallelujah. There are so many things to be distracted by, but we shall pray that our delight shall be to do the Word of God, to do His will, and to meditate in it day and night. Bible says the heart is most deceitful of all. So our hearts shall be full of the Word of God. Our hearts shall be full of the Scripture which we read day in and day out. And we shall commit this within ourselves that, you know, we shall make out time that our hearts shall be focused on the Word. We shall make out time that we read the Scripture, we meditate on it, and then we make sure that our hearts are continually focused. Let's open our mouths and pray. Father God, we thank you for this grace, Lord, which you have given to us, Lord, that we are able to come unto your throne of grace, Father God. Lord, we pray, may we continue to receive utterance, Father God, to speak your Word, Father God, to meditate on your Word day in, day out, Father God. May our hearts not be focused on the things of this world, Lord, Father, but we pray, Father God, our hearts shall be focused on you, Father God. We shall meditate to do your will, to do your Word day in and day out, Father God. May we walk in the truth of your Word, Father God, and may we do that which is right in your sight, Father. We thank you, Father God, for you have continually granted us this grace, Lord, and we pray, Father, in each day of our life, Father God, may this grace continue to increase. Each day, Father God, we shall go a step closer and closer, Father God, to do your will, to do your Word, Father God, to walk in your way and to do your will, Father God. We thank you and we honor you. In Jesus' mighty name we pray. Amen. Verse 3 says, and he shall be like a tree planted by the rivers of water that bringeth forth his fruit in his season. His leaf also shall not wither, and whatsoever he doeth shall prosper. Hallelujah. We thank God for we are planted in the place where there is abundance of water, where there is abundance of the Word of God. And there is a set time for us to be fruitful. So we shall remain focused, we shall remain faithful, that in the time to come, when our time is appointed, we shall be fruitful. We shall do that which is right in the sight of Lord. And it says, his leaf also shall not wither. There are times when, you know, when we are going through trials and tribulations. So we'll pray, even in those times, we shall remain focused. We shall remain in the place where the Word shall continue to nourish us. The Word shall continue to be sufficient for us, to provide for us the provisions which are required. So let's open our mouths and we pray. Father God, we thank you for your Word, Lord. We thank you, Father, for we have been planted in your Word, Father, in your house. Lord, we pray, Father, may we continue to remain focused, Father God. May we continue to remain planted in your Word, Father God. May our foundation shall continue to remain strong in you, Abba, Father, throughout our trials, Father God, throughout the tests which come to test us, Lord. We pray, Father God, through all these tribulations and trials, Father God, we shall continue to overcome by your Word, Father God. And may we continue to be fruitful, Father God, in the time which you have set for us. Lord, may we continue to remain focused on you, Father God, and planted in your Word, Father. We thank you for all that you have done for us. In Jesus' name we pray. Amen. Amen. Let's read verse 4. It says, the ungodly are not so, but are like the chaff which the wind driveth away. Verse 5 says, therefore the ungodly shall not stand in the judgment, nor sinners in the congregation of the righteous. For the Lord knoweth the way of the righteous, but the way of the ungodly shall perish. Hallelujah. We thank God, for this is not our portion. Our portion is in verse 6, which says that the Lord knows the way of the righteous. He knows where we are walking. He knows where we've got to go. He's guiding us through all those things which come our way. And He makes sure that we reach the place where He has decided for us to be. So we'll thank God and we'll pray that, you know, as there are souls out there who don't know what to do, there are people out there who are struggling with things, we'll pray that they shall come to the certain knowledge that the Word of God is there to protect them, to strengthen them, to establish them. And we should pray for ourselves that even we also may we continue to remember that there is a day of judgment which is appointed for everyone. And in that day, we shall stand firm in the Word of God. Let's open our mouths and pray. Father God, we thank You that our portion is in You, Father. We thank You, Father, that You have not left us, Father God. You have not forsaken us, Lord. Father God, we pray that may our paths continue to be directed by You, Father. May we continue to lead our lives, Father God, in Your way, in Your salvation, Father God, on a daily basis. Father God, working out our salvation with fear and trembling, Lord. Father God, we pray, may our ways be known by You, Father God. We shall walk in the path which You have decided for us, Lord. Not like the people of this world, Lord, who are lost, who don't know what to do, Father God. We pray, Father God, let souls come to the saving knowledge of Your name, Father God. May they know the truth of Your word, and they shall be delivered of all their sins, Father God. Lord, we pray, may we continue to remember, Lord, that there is a day of judgment which has been appointed for us, Lord. And in that day, Father God, we shall be able to stand in front of Your throne, Father God, and we shall be able to receive the crown of glory which You have kept for us, Father. Lord, we thank You for all that You have done. Thank You, Father, for Your word is given to us freely, Lord. We pray, Father, yet again, Lord, may we continue to walk in Your way, Father. May we continue to do Your will, Father God. In doing so, Father God, we shall continue to remain blessed as we do it. In Jesus' mighty name we pray. Amen. Amen.
1: God bless you, everyone. Let's open 1 Kings chapter 15, and I will read from verse 1 to 3. It says, in the 18th year of King Jeroboam, the son of Nebat, Abijam became king over Judah. He reigned 3 years in Jerusalem. His mother's name was Maacah, the grandmother of Abishalom. And he walked in all the sins of his father, which he had done before him. His heart was not loyal to the Lord his God, as was the heart of his father David. Hallelujah. So we are praying for kings and rulers and those who are in authority. It says that Abijam did what he saw his father was doing, and his father was not loyal. His heart was not loyal towards God. It says that he walked in all the sins of whatever his father had done. We are going to pray for the new generation. You know, shall not follow the bad habits, or they shall not follow the wrong habits. He had the choice to follow King David. He had the choice to follow his great grandfather, but he chose to follow his father, who did not walk in the ways of the Lord. His heart was not loyal towards God. So we are going to pray for the kings and the rulers and those who are in authority, the new generation when they take over. You know, they should follow the good examples. They shall not follow bad example. It says that because he saw what his father was doing and he followed that. So we are going to pray that even we are in authority, that we shall be a good example wherever God has placed us, in our workplaces, in our family. When children, they see us, they are learning from us. First, they learn from us. So we'll pray that we shall be a good example in our family, to our children, people around us. We shall be good example in our workplaces where God has positioned us. We shall be good example even in the church when a lot of people are looking up to us and, you know, they are watching us. So we'll pray even for the kings and the rulers and our bosses, CEO. The new generation is coming and taking over the throne. The new generation is coming and taking over the position. So we'll pray that they shall operate in the right spirit, that is the spirit of God. Let's open our mouth and pray. Father God, we thank You. We give You glory, honor and all praise, Lord, for You are great and greatly to be praised, Father, and Your greatness is unsearchable, Lord. Lord, we thank You for this land. This is a good land where You have brought us to do good to us, Lord. Lord, we present kings and rulers and those who are in authority, the judges, the leaders, the CEOs of the company, managers, Lord, Lord, we pray, King of Glory, when new generation is coming in ruling, when new generation is coming to take over the throne, Father God, when new generation is coming to take over the position, Father God, Lord, we pray that your wisdom, Lord, they shall operate in your wisdom, they shall operate in your fear, Lord. Lord, they shall not follow wrong examples, O Lord God, but they shall follow right examples, those who are following you, Father God. Lord, they shall seek your face, Father God. They have the choice to make to correct bad things, Father God. They have the choice to correct things which are not right, Father God. Lord, they shall not take their position for granted. They shall not compromise themselves, O Lord God. Lord, we pray everyone who is in authority, Father God, shall walk in your ways, Father God. Walk uprightly, Father God. Rule in justice, O Lord God. Rule in righteousness, Father God, knowing that it is you who has put them in that place of authority, Father God. So Lord, we pray, King of Glory, those in our workplaces, Father God, people in authority, Father God, we present them to you, Father God, and we pray, Lord, that they shall operate in your fear, in godly fear, Father God. They shall operate in your wisdom, Lord. They shall not take their positions for granted, O Lord God. And they shall not follow wrong examples, Father God, but they shall set a right example by following you, Lord. They shall seek your face, O Lord God, before they do anything, before they make any changes, Father God. Lord, we pray when they're making changes, O Lord God, it shall be approved by you, Father God. They shall not do whatever they're feeling like, Father God, but Lord, in your fear, Father God, they shall do their jobs, O Lord God. Lord, we pray for ourselves, O Lord God, because you have put us also in authority, King of Glory, that we shall be good example wherever we go, Lord. We shall be good examples to follow, Father God, in our family, in our workplaces, O Lord God, in this land of living, King of Glory, even in our church, Father God. Lord, we thank you, we give you glory, honor and all praise. In Jesus' mighty name we pray. Amen. 1 Kings chapter 15 verse 9 I will read. In the 20th year of Jeroboam king of Israel, Asa became king over Judah, and he reigned 41 years in Jerusalem. His grandmother's name was Maacah, the granddaughter of Abishalom. Asa did what was right in the eyes of the Lord, as did his father David. Hallelujah. Now Asa did that was right in the sight of the Lord. He followed King David. He had the choice, but he followed the right example, and he did what was right in the sight of the Lord. So we are still praying for the kings and the rulers and those who are in authority in different departments, leaders and judges, that they shall do that which is approved by God. They shall do that which is right, which is acceptable, which is true in the sight of the Lord. They shall not compromise. They shall not cut corners. They shall not do things with pleasing their family members, pleasing people around them, but they shall do that which is right. Their heart shall be loyal towards God. Hallelujah. We'll pray and God will give them wisdom. Bible says in 1 Kings chapter 4 and verse 29, God gave Solomon wisdom and exceedingly great understanding and largeness of heart like the sand on the seashore. So we'll pray that Lord will give our bosses, the kings and the leaders and those who are in authority, wisdom and exceedingly great understanding and largeness of heart, that they shall serve their people, they shall rule in peace, they shall rule in kindness, they shall rule with mercy, with compassion. Let's open our mouth and pray. Father God, we thank you, we give you glory, honor and all praise, Lord. We thank you, Father God, for the king's heart is in your hand. It doesn't matter wherever they are, Lord, but their heart is still in your hands, Father God. It doesn't matter wherever our bosses are, Lord, but their heart is still in your hands, O Lord God. Lord, we pray, King of Glory, that you touch their heart, O Lord God. Lord, we pray, King of Glory, that they shall desire to walk in your ways, Lord. They shall desire to do that which is right in your sight, Father God. They shall desire to rule in righteousness, Father God. They shall desire to rule in justice, O Lord God. Lord, we pray, King of Glory, that they shall know you as a true God, Father God. Lord, we pray that you give your wisdom to the kings and the leaders and those who are in authority above, Father, our bosses, our managers, O Lord God.

to replace the wicked and put in the place of authority those men and women who has the Spirit of God in them, who are walking in His ways, who has the fear of God in them. So God knows how to remove the wicked and how to put righteous in those

0: place of authority. We'll pray that everyone in authority, if he's not operating according to the will of God, God will remove it and God will take his glory, his honor, his adoration. Let's open our mouth and pray. Father God, we thank you. We give you all glory, honor and all praise, Lord. Lord, you know everything, Father God. Lord, you see all, Father God. Lord, we commit everything into your mighty hands, Father God. Lord, we pray in the place of authority, if anyone is operating in wickedness, Lord, if anyone is operating in cruelty, Father God, if anyone is operating in wrong sense, Father God, Lord, we pray, Father God, that you remove those people, unrighteous people, Father God, unjust people, O Lord God, unfair people, O Lord God, those who do not have kindness, those who do not have mercy, those who don't operate in your compassion, Father God. Lord, we pray that you remove those people in the name of Jesus Christ and you position godly men and women in that place of authority, Abba Father, so that your kingdom shall expand, Lord, so that we, your people, can serve you more and more, Lord. With open heart, Father God, Lord, we pray, Father God, with you, Father God, all things are possible. There it is nothing for you to help your people, Father God. So Lord, we pray, everyone in authority, Father God, if they are not operating in your truth, Lord, if they are not operating in your righteousness, Father God, Lord, you know how to remove them, Father God. Lord, we pray, righteous people shall come and take over the positions, O Lord God. People who walk in your truth shall take over the positions, Father God. Those who walk in your way shall take the positions, Father God. Lord, we pray, those who walk in the obedience to your word shall take over the positions, Father God. And Lord, we pray for those people who are still walking in the darkness, Father God. Lord, they shall come to the saving knowledge of your truth, my Lord. Lord, we thank you. We give you glory, honor, and all praise. In Jesus' mighty name we pray. Amen.
1: God bless you, everyone. We thank God for all the prayers. Let's open to Jeremiah chapter 1, verse 5. We all know this scripture. And it says, "Before I formed thee in the belly, I knew thee. And before thou camest forth out of the womb, I sanctified thee. And I ordained thee a prophet unto the nations." Amen. We thank God that he has given us encouragement. And he said that he knows us. And he, even before he formed us, he knows us. And I want to encourage everyone that when we feel discouraged, let us hold on to this word of God that he said that he knew our character, he knew our strength, he knew our weaknesses, he knew exactly what we are today and our shortcomings. We are praying and giving thanks to the Lord that he reminds us that we are his people, that he knows every bit of us, that he created us. And he said that he ordained us as a prophet unto the nations and has set us apart for a special purpose to be a messenger to speak to many nations. Amen. So we will open our mouth and pray and thank God for this word. Father God, Lord, we praise you and magnify your name. Lord, we thank you for the word that you've given today, O God. We thank you, Lord, that you have said, Lord God, that before you formed us, Lord, you knew us, O God. And you knew already, Lord, the character that we have, Lord, our weaknesses, our strength, O God. Lord, we thank you that you put confidence in us, O God, Lord. We thank you, Lord God, that you set us apart, O God, from others, Lord. We thank you, Lord God, that you continue, Lord, to give us grace every day, O God, to know you more, O God. We thank you, Lord God, that you have said, Lord, that you've made us a prophet, Lord, to nations, O God. Lord, let us be a vessel, Lord, of your word, O God, so that we may be able, Lord, to be this prophet of the nations, O God. Lord, wherever we may go, O God, Lord, let us be a prophet, Lord, of this nation, Lord, for you have said in your word, O God, that greater is he that is in me than he that is in this world, O God. Lord, let us continue to walk, Lord, by faith. Let us continue in the confidence that you have given us, Lord. Let us continue, Lord, to be confident that you knew us.

Father God. Lord, we thank you. We praise you, Lord. In Jesus' name we pray. Amen. We're reading from Leviticus 26. Let's look at verse 2. It says, you shall keep my Sabbaths and reverence my sanctuary. I am the Lord. Amen. So the Bible tells us that we are the temple of God and the Spirit of God dwells in us. And the Word of God says, if any man defiles the temple of God, him shall God destroy. Amen. So we are his sanctuary. You know, we are carrying the Spirit of God. You know, we are carrying the presence of God. And it says, I am the Lord. So we're going to pray that, you know, we shall not defile this temple of the Lord. You know, we are his sanctuary. We are carrying his presence. You know, and we shall continue to present our bodies

a living sacrifice, holy and acceptable unto the Lord. You know, that is the only sacrifice that we can give, you know, presenting ourselves a living sacrifice. And we can also, of course, offer the sacrifices of praise. So this is the sacrifice that's expected from us. Amen. So let's pray that whether we are in our workplace, whether we are at home, whether we are with other people, we shall continue to present our bodies a living sacrifice. We shall not defile this temple of the Lord. Father God, we thank you, Father God, for calling us out, my Father God, from this world and for setting us apart as a holy nation, a peculiar people, Lord. Lord, you have called us out that we may show forth your praises, Father God. Lord, we pray that we shall continue to present our bodies a living sacrifice, holy and acceptable unto thee, Lord. Lord, it is our reasonable service, Father. Lord, we pray that we shall not defile this temple of God, Father. Lord, we shall not do anything, my Father, that shall go contrary to your word, my Father God. Lord, let us continue to be obedient and willing, my Father. Let us continue to worship you in spirit and in truth, Lord. Lord, let the words of our mouths and the meditations of our hearts be acceptable to you, Lord. Lord, we shall not, my Father, do anything, my Father, that defiles this temple, Father God. Lord, help us, Lord. Strengthen us, Lord, even in our workplaces, even in our business areas, my Father God, even in our homes, my Father, in the company of our friends, Father God. Lord, let us continue to remain as those who are separated unto you, Lord. We thank you. We praise you, Lord. In Jesus' name we pray. Amen. Leviticus 26 verse 3 says, if you walk in my statutes and keep my commandments and do them, then I will give you rain in due season, and the land shall yield her increase, and the trees of the field shall yield their fruit. Amen. So the requirement here is to keep the word of God, you know, to be obedient to his commandments and to do them, you know. And he says, when you do that, he will give you rain in due season. You know, rain is the conditions that are conducive, you know, for you to prospered, for your crops, for your work to flourish. You know, that is what it says, you know, and the land shall yield her increase. You know, we are not agriculturalists, you know, so, you know, we are working or we're doing business, you know, we are in one field or the other. But how does the Lord, you know, shower our land with his blessing? You know, he makes the work of our hands to prosper. The things that we do will prosper because we are in our workplaces. Those places shall prosper. You know, they shall continue to do well because the Lord has positioned us there. You know, so, you know, we know the story of Joseph, you know, how Potiphar's house was blessed because of Joseph. You know, he was there and he was faithful and he did things as unto the Lord. So let's pray that the Lord shall shower our land with his rain in its due season, you know, and our land, our work shall yield her increase, you know, and the trees of the field shall yield her fruit. You know, we shall continue to be fruitful. You know, the labor of our hands shall be something that we enjoy. Amen. We shall not labor and another enjoy, but we shall eat, you know, the work of our hands. Amen. Let's pray. Father God, we thank you, Father. Lord, we pray, Lord, that we shall continue to be willing and obedient, Lord. And your word says, if you are willing and obedient, you shall eat the good in the land, Father God. Lord, we shall continue to eat the good that is in this land, Father God. Lord, we know that there is good in this land, and that is why you have brought us here, my Father. And you are keeping us and preserving and sustaining us, Lord. Lord, even in the midst of difficulties and trials and challenges, Lord, you have preserved us, Lord, and you have brought us this far, Father God. And Lord, we know that you will also take us further, Lord. Lord, our belief is in you. Our hope is in you, Father God. Lord, we pray that you shall give us rain, my Father, in due season, Lord. Lord, water our lands, my Father God. Lord, water our workplaces, Lord, so that the work of our hands shall flourish and prosper, my Father God. Lord, we pray that you shall cause the land to give her increase, my Father God. Lord, we shall continue to be fruitful boughs, my Father God. Lord, we shall labor and we shall also eat the work of our hands, my Father God. Lord, we thank you. We praise you, Lord. In Jesus' name we pray. Amen. And verse 5 says, and your threshing shall reach unto vintage, and the vintage shall reach unto sowing time, and you shall eat your bread to the full and dwell in your land safely. Amen. So, you know, it is one thing to have resources. You know, it's another thing to be in good health and to enjoy it, you know, to enjoy it in a safe and peaceful environment. You know, so all of that is a blessing of the Lord. You know, you cannot have a lot of things and enjoy it as well. But, you know, God, he blesses us. We'll be able to also enjoy that which he has given us. And it says your threshing shall reach unto the vintage. So, you know, the threshing is when they try to separate, you know, the grain from the chaff. And he says that your threshing will continue until it's the time of the grapes, you know, the grape harvest. And the grape harvest shall continue unto the sowing time. So that means, you know, there is no break in between. The Lord shall continue to provide. It says you shall have bread and you shall be able to eat it to your satisfaction, and you shall dwell in the land safely. Amen. So that is God talking about provisions and blessings. There shall not be any lack. You know, you shall go from strength to strength. That is what his word says. Amen. So let's pray. Now let's thank God, you know, for everything he's providing for us. And let us also continue to believe that Jehovah Jireh will continue to provide, you know, everything. And we shall be able to eat
to the full, as his word says. Amen. Father God, we thank you, Father God, for you continue to load us with benefits on a daily basis, my Father. Lord, you satisfy our mouths, my Father, with good things, my Father, Lord, so that our strength is renewed like the eagles, Father. Lord, this is all you're doing, my Father God. Thank you for every provision, every blessing. Thank you for our livelihoods, my Father God. Lord, thank you for the promise that you will take care of us, Lord. You have said that I have made and I'll bear, Father. And you have said that you will never leave us nor forsake us, Father God. Lord, help us to believe your word. Help us to keep our eyes on you alone, my Father, and your promises, Father, which are yea and amen, my Father God. You never fail, Father, and you shall surely, my Father, cause every promise to come to pass for us, Father God. Lord, we pray that we shall continue to eat, my Father, the good that you have provided, my Father, that you continue to provide, Lord. And Lord, we shall dwell safely in this land, my Father God. Lord, safety is of the Lord, my Father. And Lord, we shall continue to enjoy safety, Lord. As we go out, as we come in this land, my Father, our children shall be safe, Father, wherever they are, Lord. Lord, may your presence continue to keep every member of Word and Power Assembly, Lord, and every child in this assembly, Lord, wherever they are, Lord, protect them, keep them and shield them, Father. We thank you. We praise you, Lord. In Jesus' name we pray. Amen. And let's look at verse 6. It says, "And I will give peace in the land, and you shall lie down, and none shall make you afraid. And I will rid evil beasts out of the land, neither shall the sword go through your land." Amen. So we're going to thank God for the peace that he has given to us. We know how God is sustaining and keeping us in this land, you know, despite everything that's happening around. You know, he has given us peace in this land. And I believe it is because we are praying here. Amen. There are many who are praying for this land and for the peace of the land, for the good of the land. Amen. So we thank God for answering our prayers. We shall have peace and we shall lie down. And we shall be able to sleep knowing that God is keeping us and preserving us. None shall make you afraid. You know, there are things that will try to make you afraid, but our confidence is in the Lord. Our hope is in the Lord. You know, he's our safety. He's our shield. Amen. So let's pray that we shall continue to, you know, pray for the peace of this land, and we shall continue to enjoy the peace. Amen. That is in this land. Father God, we thank you, Father God, Lord. We thank you for granting us peace, my Father. You are the Prince of Peace, my Father, and you give us peace that passeth all understanding, my Father. Lord, we thank you, Father, for you give your beloved good sleep, Father God. Lord, we shall be able to sleep peacefully, Father, Lord. Lord, we shall be able to face every day with hope and expectation, knowing that you hold our future, my Father God. You hold our lives, Father God. Lord, we pray that we shall enjoy peace, Lord, in our land, my Father, in our individual lands, my Father God. Lord, in our workplaces, we shall have peace, Lord, in our finances, Lord, in our children's academics, my Father, in our health, Lord, we shall continue to have peace and rest, my Father. Lord, let us have peace, my Father, in every area of our lives, Father God. Lord, if there is any area that is disturbed and troubled, Father God, Lord, tonight, Lord, we speak peace over it, Father God. Lord, we declare that shall be peaceful.

0: strengthen us. You know, may the Spirit of God equip us, you know, with the wisdom, with the skill, with whatever is required, you know, for us to achieve the impossible. You know, with God, nothing is impossible. Amen. And that is the God we serve. Amen. Let's pray. Father God, we thank you, Father God. Lord, we pray, Father God, that we shall continue to be found in the place of prayer, my Father God. Lord, we are not fighting flesh and blood, my Father God. Lord, but our weapons of our warfare are not carnal, my Father God. Lord, it's a spiritual warfare, Father God. Lord, we pray that we shall continue to stand against every wile of the devil, my Father God. Your word says, resist the devil and he'll flee from you, Lord. Lord, may we continue to resist the devil, my Father God. Lord, we are not ignorant of the devil's devices, my Father God. Lord, let us continue to be sober and vigilant, my Father God. Lord, let us continue to cast down imaginations and every high thing that exalts itself against the knowledge of God, my Father God. Lord, let us continue to lean on your strength, my Father God. Lord, we don't have the strength, my Father. Without you, Lord, we are nothing, my Father, Lord. We cannot do anything without you, Father God. Lord, may we continue to lean on your strength, my Father, so that we may continue to be more than conquerors, Lord, so that we may continue to triumph in Jesus Christ at all times, Father God. Lord, we thank you. We praise you, Lord. In Jesus' name we pray. Amen. And lastly, let's look at verse 9. It says, for I will have respect unto you and make you fruitful and multiply you and establish my covenant with you. And you shall eat old store and bring forth the old because of the new. And I will set my tabernacle among you, and my soul shall not abhor you. And I will walk among you, and I will be your God, and you shall be my people. Hallelujah. So this is a very beautiful state for any person to be in. Amen. To have God walk among us, you know, and for him to say that we are his people. Amen. So that is ownership. You know, that is responsibility on God's part. You know, I have made, I will bear. Amen. I have created you. You know, as we prayed earlier, you know, God knows us, you know, even before we are fashioned in our mother's womb, you know, he knows us, he knows our being, amen. He knows everything that concerns us, you know, and we have not made ourselves, he has made us, you know, and he takes care of his creation, amen. So, and he says, for I have respect unto you and make you fruitful, you know, may the Lord continue to make us fruitful in our workplaces, in our businesses, you know, in our ministries, and may he continue to establish us and keep us. You know, it says, you shall eat old store and bring forth the old because of the new. So, you know, there is a continuous supply, amen. You know, as the old is used up, you know, the Lord also brings in new, amen. And he says, I will set up my tabernacle among you and my soul shall not abhor you, amen. So let's pray. Father God, we thank you, Father God. Lord, we pray that we shall continue to walk in your presence, my Father, for in your presence is fullness of joy, Lord. At your right hand are pleasures forevermore, my Father God. Lord, let us continue to treasure your presence in our lives, my Father God. Lord, continue to walk among us, my Father God. Continue to walk in our homes, my Father God. Lord, inhabit our homes, our lives, my Father God. Inhabit the lives of our children, my Father God. Lord, may your presence fill every area of our lives, Lord. In our workplaces, Lord. In our businesses, Lord. Lord, may we continue to trust in you, my Father God. May we continue to see your presence, Lord. Lord, we are your people, Father God. Lord, you've said that you will never leave us, Lord. Lord, may we continue to trust in your word and believe in your word. Lord, you are our shepherd, Lord, and you lead us into green pastures, Father. Lord, may we continue to remain in the way that you show us, Father God. Lord, may you continue to order our steps, Lord, and lead us, Lord, in the way that leads to rich fulfillment, my Father. We thank you, we praise you, Lord. In Jesus' name we have prayed. Amen.
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that men may hear the truth, come to the light of the truth, and walk in the truth. Dr. Ihemeh N. Ndukwe, a missionary in the Middle East and Asia for more than 21 years, graced with a word for revival, now comes your way on Revival Now. 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Revival Now,

Hey, did you know that God has given you all you need to live a great godly life? Yes, to live a great life in all godliness. The great need on every side is spiritual revival, and God is giving it. The Lord God is rending the heavens and coming down among his people. It's all open. You can hear it all on

Revival now. Revival is quickened by the Holy Spirit. This same Spirit that raised Jesus Christ from the dead is still moving, shaking the whole earth, reviving and filling with new wine those who are eagerly waiting for the appearing of Jesus Christ the second time for salvation. Isaiah 55 verse 1 calls out, "Ho, everyone who thirsts, come to the waters. Come and be filled with the new wine of the truths of Jesus Christ. Come seek the Lord while he may be found. Why wait till you find yourself in difficulties? Come, call upon the Lord while he is near." But note what Jesus said in Mark chapter 2 verse 22. "No one puts new wine into old wineskins, or else the new wine bursts the wineskin. The wine is spilled and the wineskin ruined. But new wine must be put into new wineskins." God is seeking new wineskins to fill with the new wine of his word and power. You can let the truth of God's word enter you today, turn you and change you into a new wineskin. Proverbs 25 verse 4 charges this: "Take away the dross from the silver, and it will go to the silversmith for jewelry." So why not take away and forsake those wrong ways, wrong mentalities and ideas, wrong ministrations, wrong rulerships and leaderships, self-righteousnesses, all of which have done neither you, the people, the family, the nation, any good. So let the wicked forsake his way, and the unrighteous man his thoughts. Let him return to the Lord, and he will have mercy on him, and to our God, for he will abundantly pardon, and fashion him into a vessel fit for the master's use. So come to Jesus now and eat what is good, and let your soul delight itself in God's abundance. To minister is Dr. Ihemeh Ndukwe. Dr. Ihemeh Ndukwe is a missionary to the Middle East and Asia for more than 21 years, preaching the word of God pure and unadulterated in demonstration of the Spirit and of power, so that men's faith will not be on the enticing words of man's wisdom, but in the power of God. Dr. Ndukwe is graced with the word for revival now, reviving the minister, family, and nations. Remember, the entrance of God's word gives light and gives understanding to the simple. Let the word enter in today and revive you now. Revival now.

The message today is taken from 1st Epistle of John, chapter 2, from verse 3. And hereby we do know that we know him, if we keep his commandments. What John is saying here is that the evidence of the true knowledge of God through his Son is obedience to the word of God. We can't claim we know God if we are not keeping his word, if we are not keeping his commandments, if we are not keeping the commandments of the Lord. And we know that the commandments of the Lord are not grievous. It's not to hurt us, it's to do us good. So we need to keep his commandments. We need to walk in his word. The scripture says, for those who received him, to them he gave power to become the sons of God, even to them that believe on his name, which were born not of blood, nor of the will of the flesh, nor of the will of man, but of God. If you are born of God, and you say you know him, and you say you have received our Lord and Savior Jesus Christ as your personal Lord, as your master, you need to keep his commandments. You need to keep the total counsel of the word of God. That's what he's telling us here, which you know to walk in him and to do his will. As the scripture says in Matthew chapter 11, verse 27, Jesus speaking, he says, all things are delivered unto me of my Father, and no man knoweth the Son but the Father, neither knoweth any man the Father save the Son, and he to whomsoever the Son will reveal him. As long as God has revealed himself to us through his Son, Jesus Christ, and the Son has revealed himself to us and revealed God to us through his word, if we say we know him, if we say we have believed in him, if we say we have received him, we are to keep his commandments.

We are to walk in him, as the scripture says in the Gospel of John chapter 17, verse 3. And this is life eternal, that they might know thee, that believeth in him should not perish, but have everlasting life. And that Christ shed his blood on the cross of Calvary for the remission of our sins. For he that knew no sin became sin for us, that we may become the righteousness of God in Christ Jesus. So if we know him, we must keep his commandments. We must walk in his total counsel. For this is life eternal, that they might know thee, the only true God, and Jesus Christ, whom thou hast sent. And Jesus, in continuing his prayers for the disciples and all those that will believe him and come to know him through the disciples, he said in that John chapter 17, verse 6, I have manifested thy name unto the men which thou gavest me out of the world. Thine they were, and thou gavest them me, and they have kept thy word. So we are to keep the commandments of the Lord. We are to keep the word of God. We are to keep the total counsel of the Lord. If we say we know him, what you have received and believed, you have to obey and do. What has been revealed to you, you have to put it into practice. That is obedience. To know God, the Father, the Son, the Holy Spirit, is to love God and keep his commandments. As the scripture says in John chapter 14, verse 15, say, if you love me, keep my commandments. That's Jesus speaking. If we love him, if we know him, we will keep his commandments. May we learn to continue to keep the commandments of the Lord, because that's the sign of loving God, and that's the sign of knowing him. For if we know him and we have believed in what he did for us, we'll purpose to keep his word and walk in his word. We will not deviate from the truth. We remain walking in the truth. That's what it means to know him and to walk in him. That's why the scripture encourages us in 2 Peter chapter 1 verse 10. Say, wherefore, be rather brethren, give diligence to make your calling and election sure. For if you do these things, you shall never fall. If we say we know him and we do the things that are his commandments, we shall never fall. We shall never fail. And hereby we do know that we know him if we keep his commandments. Do you know him? Are you keeping his commandments? If you are keeping his commandments, you will do his will. You will do his total counsel. As the scripture tells us in 1 John chapter 3 from verse 18, my little children, let us not love in word, neither in tongue, but in deed and in truth. Verse 19, and hereby we know that we are of the truth, and shall assure our hearts before him. Verse 20, for if our hearts condemn us, God is greater than our hearts, and knoweth all things. Verse 21, beloved, if our heart condemn us not, then have we confidence toward God. Verse 32, and whatsoever we ask, we receive of him, because we keep his commandments and do those things that are pleasing in his sight. So if we know him, we keep his commandments. We do those things that are pleasing in his sight. And the scripture continues in that verse 23 of first epistle of John chapter 3. Say, and this is his commandment, that we should believe on the name of his son Jesus Christ and love one another as he gave us commandments. Verse 24, and he that keepeth his commandments dwelleth in him, and he in him. And hereby we know that he abided in us by the Spirit which he had given us. For he said, it's expedient for him to go.
that when he goes, he will send the Holy Spirit to us. So if we know him, we'll keep his commandments, we'll abide in his commandments, we'll not deviate from the word of God, we'll purpose to walk in his way, we'll not allow anything to take us out of the word of God. We will be desirous to remain in the truth and to do the truth. Jesus questioned to all those who claim that they know him today. It's in the Gospel of Luke, chapter 6, verse 46. It says, "And why call ye me Lord, Lord, and do not the things which I say?" Verse 47, "Whoso cometh to me and heareth my sayings and doeth them, I will show you to whom he is like. He's like a man which built a house and dig deep and laid the foundation on a rock. And when the flood arose, the stream beat vehemently upon that house and could not shake it, for it was founded upon a rock." If you know him, you will keep his commandments, and you will have your foundation on the rock of your salvation. That no matter the shaking, no matter the turbulence, you will stand because you know him. You will walk in his word. You will not be such who will call Lord, Lord, and you are not doing what he says. If you know him, you do what he says. You keep his commandments. And that's what he's telling us here. And hereby we do know that we know him if we keep his commandments. The evidence, the assurance that we know him is that we are keeping his commandments. Note, this is in plural, not just the commandment of love. His commandments are centered in the person of Jesus Christ, which of course, the foundation is love. They are defined by his character and practice. So we need to keep his commandments. We need to be like Christ. We need to be conformed and be transformed and be like Christ. We should not be conformed to the patterns of the world. Rather, we should be transformed by the renewing of our minds so that we will continue to be like Christ. We need to do things as Christ did them. That's what it means to keep his commandments. We should not walk in him. We should not deviate from the truth. We should purpose to do the will of God. He continued in that first epistle of John, chapter 2, verse 4. He said, "He that said, I know him, and keepeth not his commandments, is a liar, and the truth is not in him." If you say you know him, and you do not do the commandments of the Lord, you are a liar, and the truth is not in you. Know it, that no liar will make heaven. Liars will find themselves in the lake of fire. So if we say we know him, we should keep his commandments. "He that said, I know him, and keepeth not his commandments, is a liar, and the truth is not in him. For he that says such is not walking in the light of the word of God. For he that saith is in the light and hateth his brother is in darkness even until now." You can't be walking outside the word of God and you say you know him. Knowing him means you are walking in the glorious gospel of the word of God. "For if we say that we have fellowship with him and walk in darkness, we lie and do not the truth." We need to walk in the light of the gospel. As we say we know him, we should do his will. We cannot say we know him and we are walking in darkness. If we know him, we will know to love one another. We will know to love our brethren. For the scripture says in 1st Epistle of John chapter 4 verse 20, "If a man say, I love God, and hateth his brother, he is a liar. For he that loveth not his brother, whom he has seen, how can he love God, whom he hath not seen?" So he that said, "I know him, and keepeth not his commandments,
is a liar and the truth is not in him. You can't say you know God without doing his word. It's not those that have the knowledge of whom God is that are blessed, but those who apply and obey and put in practice what they know. It is not the hearers, but the doers of the word of God. The scripture says in Titus chapter 1 verse 16, they profess that they know God, but in works they deny him, being abominable and disobedient and unto every good work, reprobate. So you can't say you know God, but in your works you deny him. You don't walk in obedience. You are doing abominable things. You are walking in disobedience. And in every good work, you are a reprobate. You can't profess you know God and you do things counter to the word of God. You do things that are opposite to the word of God. You rebel against the word of God. You can't claim you know him. You can't say you know God without doing his word. It's not those that have the knowledge of whom God is that are blessed, but those who do and apply the knowledge they have received. That's why the scripture is telling us there, he that said, I know him, and keepeth not his commandments, is a liar. Don't make yourself a liar. Don't be a liar. For such ones are representing their father, the devil. As Jesus told the Jews who were opposed to his teachings and didn't receive his person. So claiming that you know God and you are not keeping his commandments, you are making yourself a liar. You are an ambassador of liars. You are not an ambassador of Christ. See what Jesus told the Jews who were opposed to his teachings and didn't receive his person. In that Gospel of John, chapter 8, from verse 42, Jesus said unto them, if God were your father, you would love me, for I proceeded forth and came from God. Neither came I of myself, but he sent me. You can't say you love God. You can't say you know God if you have not received our Lord and Savior Jesus Christ. If you have not received whom he has sent, you can't claim you know God. God is only known through his Son Jesus Christ. For he has revealed him to us. God sent his Son, and his Son revealed him to us. So you cannot say you love God. You cannot say you know God if you have not received him that proceeded from God. Because Christ did not come of himself. The Word put on flesh and dwelt amongst us. And we beheld the glory of the only begotten of the Son, full of grace and truth. For the law came through Moses, but grace and truth came through Jesus Christ. For in the beginning was the Word, and the Word was with God, and the Word was God. There was nothing that was ever made that was not made through the Word of God. And he was life, and the life was the light of men, and the light shineth in darkness, and the darkness comprehended it not. So the knowledge of God comes through the revelation of our Lord and Savior Jesus Christ, the manifestation of his glorious light through the gospel. For he is the light of the world. So you can't say you know God and you don't keep the word of God. If you say you know God, you must love him whom God has sent. You must receive him whom God has sent. He continues in that Gospel of John chapter 8 verse 43. Why do you not understand my speech? Even because you cannot hear my word. Verse 44. Ye are of your father the devil, and the laws of your father you will do. He was a murderer from the beginning, and abode not in the truth, because there is no truth in him. When he speaketh a lie, he speaketh of his own, for he is a liar and the father of it. So my brethren, or everyone who is hearing this word today, he that said, I know him, and keepeth not his commandments, is a liar, and the truth is not in him.
Such one is representing his father, the devil, who does not abide in the truth. Jesus continued, because Jesus came to show us the way, the truth, and the life. And no man comes to the Father except through him. He continued that John chapter 8, verse 45. He said, and because I tell you the truth, you believe me not. Verse 46, which of you convinced me of sin? And if I say the truth, why do you not believe me? Verse 47, he that is of God heareth God's words. Ye therefore hear them not, because ye are not of God. If ye are of God, you will hear the word of God. As you hear, you will obey, you will do the will of God. Because it's not just the hearers that are blessed, but the doers. As you purpose to remain in the word of God, you will be sanctified through the truth. And the word is truth. For he that said, I know him, and keepeth not his commandments, is a liar, and the truth is not in him. So if you say you know God, if you say you know Christ, and you are not keeping his commandments, the truth is not in you. Repent and return and come into the saving knowledge of the word of God and purpose to walk in the truth, walk in the light of the gospel. For he that said, I know him, and keepeth not his commandments, is a liar, and the truth is not in him. These commandments are found in Christ, in his person, his character, and his practice. That's what the Lord wants us to remain in, to personify, and to do as those who believe him and those who know him. If you know him, you keep his word. He continued. In that first epistle of John, chapter 2, verse 5, say, but whoso keepeth his word, in him verily is the love of God perfected. Hereby know we that we are in him. If you keep his word, the love of God is perfected in you. The love of God is made complete in you. The testimony of our Lord Jesus Christ is made complete in you. Because you keep it. His word, saying, whoso keepeth his word, in him verily is the love of God perfected. Hereby know we that we are in him. You can't be in him without loving him. You can't be in him without loving your neighbor as yourself. You can't be in him without keeping his commandment. You can't be in him and he in you without you walking in obedience, because the Spirit of God that is dwelling in you, the love of God that is shed abroad in our heart by the Holy Spirit, will make you to keep doing his will and doing his word if you are in him. So that's what he's saying there. But whoso keepeth his word in him, verily is the love of God perfected. Hereby know we that we are in him. Are you in him? Is the love of God perfected in you? Are you keeping his word? Are you doing the will of God? Look at what Jesus said in Luke chapter 11 from verse 27. And it came to pass, as he spake these things,

is that pops that has sucked? But look at what Jesus replied. In that Luke 11 verse 28, he said, but he said, yea, rather blessed are they that hear the word of God and keep it. The people that are blessed are those who hear the word of God

Christ had made you feel, it should be the truth. Only the truth can set you free. Hallelujah. Sometimes the truth can be hard, but it is what you need to walk or to set you free. As we go back to that 2 John chapter 1, verse 5, it's interesting. He starts with, yeah, it says, "And now I beseech thee, lady, not as though I wrote a new commandment unto thee, but that which we have from the beginning, that we love one another." You know, people this day and age, they run around new commandments, new things, new doctrines, which sound very exciting. He said, you don't need any new thing. There's enough of old to learn, to understand, to meditate on, to obey. You know, if you look at Acts chapter 17, verse 18, I'll take you to these people. We still have them in this day and age. Acts

chapter 17, verse 18. It says, "Then certain philosophers of Epicureans and of the Stoics encountered him, and some said, 'What Athenians and the strangers which were there spend their time in nothing else but either to tell or to hear some new

It is the same yesterday, today, and forever. There is no new edition being published tomorrow. Nothing else will be published day after. What God had to say, He has already said. And it is up to you and me to now do that command. We'll pray for ourselves, this commandment that we have from the Lord. We shall learn this commandment and we shall walk in this commandment. And we shall not need to be hearers of any new things, any new doctrines. I don't need that. I have enough on my plate in the Word of God to study and to learn. Let's open our mouths and pray. Father God, we bless your name. We glorify your name. Lord, I thank you for your word, Heavenly Father, which is unchanging, Lord. I thank you, Lord, for your word, which is forever settled in heaven, Heavenly Father. Lord, we pray, Father God, we shall be those who will seek your will and your commandment, Lord. We shall not run after any new doctrines, Lord. We shall not run after any new theologies, Heavenly Father. Lord, your word tells us we have no need for any man to teach us anymore, Lord. Your Holy Spirit should continue to teach us, Father God, from your word through your ministers, Father. Lord, we bless your name. We glorify your name, Lord. As your word has come forth today, Lord, we pray, Father, we shall be those who will hear your commandments, Lord, who will keep your commandments, Lord, who will walk in your commandments, Lord. These commandments shall never get old-fashioned for us, Lord. These commandments shall never go out of date for us, Heavenly Father, but we shall It says, Matthew chapter 5, verse 44, it says, "But I say unto you, love your enemies, bless them that curse you, do good to them that hate you, and pray for them which despitefully use you and persecute you, that you may be the children of your Father which is in heaven." We thank God, we heard. Being a child of God is not about labels and what name you use. It is the action that you do. It is the life that you live. It is the obedience that you show towards the word of God. We'll pray we shall continue to live in the word of God. We shall continue to obey God.

0: I can say I am a child of God as much as I like. What did Jesus say? On that day, many of them who called Lord, Lord, you know, they shall not make heaven. It is not in calling and speaking in word service and mouth lip service, but it is in what you do. We'll pray, we shall continue to walk in obedience to the word of God. I will be a true child of God by what I do, by how I live. Let's open our mouths and pray. Lord, let us be examples in the places we are, Lord. Not only by the words we speak, Heavenly Father, but the deeds we do, Lord. The works we do, Lord. We thank you, Father, for you have taught us, Lord, to do good works, Father God, so that men shall glorify you when they see our good works, Heavenly Father. Lord, I thank you. You have created us unto good works, Heavenly Father. We have been made, we have been called to do good works, Lord. You have taught us, Lord. You have saved us. You have given us everything that we need, Lord. And let us, Lord, continue to demonstrate your love through our works, Father God. God, we pray, Father God, we shall continue to be true children, Lord, not outward appearances only, Father God, not lip service only, Lord, not by eye service, Heavenly Father, but help us to truly be your children, Lord, in the places where you have placed us. In my workplace, help me to be a true child of God. In my office, in my school, in my family, amongst my friend circle, Lord, help people see my actions, Lord, and know that I am a true child of God, Father God, by the love that we demonstrate, Heavenly Father. We praise you and we thank you, Lord, for all that you have done. We ask this prayer in Jesus' name. Amen. Let's look at John chapter 13, verse 34. John 13, verse 34. A new commandment I give unto you, that ye love one another as I have loved you, that ye also love one another. This is Jesus speaking. Love one another as I have loved you. That means you love like Jesus. Hallelujah. Love like Jesus. What did Jesus do? He did not wait for you to love him first. He said, I have loved you first. That means I do not have to wait for that person to love me. Love starts with me. Because I have already been given love. So you cannot say I was not shown love. Christ already showed his love to me. And he showed me how to love. You cannot call yourself a Christian if you don't love. The Bible says God is. You remove love, you remove God from the equation. There is, what are you, who are you worshipping then? God is love. God is the personification of love. We'll pray. We shall continue to love like Jesus. Now again, if you think about this, love like Jesus, what does it mean? You embrace everything that the world does? I love you. Okay, you are walking in this wrong direction. I still love you. Is it the same Jesus who said, woe to you Pharisees. Woe to you who are doing wrong things. Is it the same Jesus who overturned the tables? Love walks with truth. Hallelujah. We'll pray. We shall continue to love, but not the worldly love, not the, okay, you're going towards destruction, I love you, bye-bye. Not that kind of love. But we'll continue to love like Jesus. Let's open our mouths and pray. Lord, help me to love like your son, Jesus Christ, who showed me love. Lord, help me to love like you have loved us, Heavenly Father. Help me to love those who hate me. Help me to love those who persecute me. Help me to love those who curse me. Help me to love those who do not embrace me. Help me to love those who do not like the correct teaching that I give, Lord. Help me to love those who do not welcome me, Lord. Help me to love those who are ignoring me, Father God. Lord, help me to love like Jesus, Father God. Lord, we pray, Father God, our love shall not be a love to show to the world, Lord, but it shall be a love towards you, Lord. A love of obedience that we show towards you, Lord. We pray, Father God, let us learn, Father, that every reward of this love, Father God, is secure with you in heaven, Heavenly Father. And we shall receive it at the right time, Father God. Lord, as we are loving, Lord, as we are walking in obedience, Heavenly Father, Lord, we know we are gathering, accumulating treasures in heaven with you, Father God. Lord, help each and every one of us be rich towards you, Father God. Help each and every one of us be rich in heaven, Heavenly Father. We praise you and we thank you, Lord, for all that you have done, Lord. I thank you, Father God, for the love that you have demonstrated towards us, Lord. I thank you, Lord, for the love that is shed abroad in our hearts, Heavenly Father. May this love continue to flow, Lord, even when it means speaking the truth, Lord, speaking things that are not pleasing to the ears that hear them, Lord, but they are beneficial and necessary for them, Lord. Lord, help us to be bold to speak those things, Father God. We praise you and we thank you, Lord, for everything that you have done, Father. We ask this prayer in Jesus' name. Amen. And 1 Corinthians chapter 13, we started reading that. 1 Corinthians chapter 13, verse 4 onwards. It says, charity suffereth. What is charity? Love. But I like the way it has used this word charity. You know why? When you are doing charity, do you expect anything in return? That is the love that you need to show. charitable love, because that is the love God shows to you and me. He does not expect anything from you. He has just loved us. There is no attached terms and conditions. There is no expectation from Him. He has just loved us. It says, charity suffereth long. It is kind. It envieth not. Charity wanteth not itself, is not puffed up, does not behave itself unseemly, seeketh not her own, is not easily provoked, thinketh no evil, rejoiceth not in iniquity, but rejoiceth in the truth, beareth all things, believeth all things, hopeth all things, endureth all things. Charity will never fail. It says tongues can fail, prophecies can fail, everything else can fail. But your love that you have showed towards God, towards His ministers, towards His servants, towards His people, it is accumulated and stored. It cannot fail. It shall always speak on your behalf. Let's open our mouths. It is a difficult saying, charity. You have to do many things. It suffereth long, it tolerates, it's long suffering, it bears with things, it believes all things, it hopes all things. That's why I ask the question, is it an easy message or a hard message? But we thank God. We can do all things through Christ who strengthens us. God would not give you this commandment if it was not possible. He said, love your neighbor as yourself. Hallelujah. We'll open our mouths and pray, Lord, help us to continue to love as you have loved me. May I be known for the love that you have shown me, for the love that I share towards others, Lord. We pray, Father God, that we shall continue to do all these things that you have listed out for us, Lord. We shall continue to show forth your love, Lord. Our love shall not be superficial or worldly, Heavenly Father. And we know, Father God, in the end, charity shall never fail, Heavenly Father. We shall never fail when we walk in your commandments, Lord. We shall never be called a failure when we obey your voice and your word, Heavenly Father. Even as we humble ourselves before many, Lord, before the world, in the end, your word shall speak, Heavenly Father. In the end, our profiting shall appear to all, Heavenly Father. In the end, people shall acknowledge, yes, you told me the truth. You said the right thing to me. I should have believed you. I should have listened to you. Father God, when we speak your word, Heavenly Father, help us to be bold with it, Lord. May we not be ashamed of the gospel of Jesus Christ, Lord, and help us to speak the truth. Each and every one of us shall be a carrier of truth, Heavenly Father. We shall continue to be those who proclaim good tidings, Lord. Wherever we go, Father God, our feet shall be beautiful, Heavenly Father. Lord, we bless your name. We glorify your name, Lord. We thank you for your word. We thank you for your truth, and we thank you for your love, Lord. We give you all the glory, Father. We ask this prayer in Jesus' name. In Jesus' name we pray.
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We're so happy to announce that we will be live streaming three specials every day, with the first being the Word of Wisdom, the second is the Message of Life, and the third is Revival Now. 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
1: Today's promise is taken from the Gospel of Matthew chapter 24, and I read verse 24 from the New King James Version, and it says, "For false Christs and false prophets will rise and show great signs and wonders to deceive, if possible, even the elect." Hallelujah. Come, let's worship and thank the Lord in Jesus' name. Amen.

Praise God. Hallelujah. Amen. Our prayer for today will be taken from the book of Matthew chapter 24 and verse 24. For there shall arise false Christs and false prophets, and shall show great signs and wonders, insomuch that if it were possible, they shall deceive the very elect. Praise God. Heavenly Father, we thank you and we bless you, for it is written in the book of Isaiah chapter 8 from verse 18. Behold, I and the children whom the Lord had given me are for signs and for wonders in Israel from the Lord of hosts, which dwelleth in Mount Zion. Praise God. Abba Father, we pray that as you have spoken by your Spirit through Jesus Christ our Lord, saying, and these signs shall follow them that believe. In my name shall they cast out devils. They shall speak with new tongues. Praise God. Lord, we pray, standing on the authority of your word, to lift up a standard against the rising of false teachers and false prophets, as it is written in the book of Isaiah chapter 59 and verse 19b, which says, when the enemy shall come in like a flood, the Spirit of the Lord shall lift up a standard against him. In the name of Jesus, we declare, Abba Father, that the elect shall not be deceived by the false prophets and the false teachers. In the name of Jesus, we pray that the saints and the righteous around the world shall not fall for the lying wonders of the false teachers, trying to deceive and derail believers from following the way, the truth, and the life which is in Christ Jesus. In the name of Jesus, we pray, Abba Father, that the church of Jesus

0: Jesus Christ shall remain, we pray that the Church of Jesus Christ shall always remain walking in the Spirit. In the name of Jesus, Lord, we pray that the Church of Jesus Christ, even the ministers, shall be led by the Spirit, that they may be able to test all spirits. In the name of Jesus, Abba Father, we pray that believers and the righteous shall know that anyone who does not preach the truth in accordance with the Bible, which is the Word of God, there is no truth in them, and their signs and wonders are deceiving. In the mighty name of Jesus, for Matthew chapter 7 and verse 22 and verse 23 says, many will say to me in that day, Lord, Lord, have we not prophesied in thy name, and in thy name have cast out devils, and in thy name done many wonderful works? 23. And then will I profess unto them, I never knew you. Depart from me, ye that walk iniquity. Praise God. We pray, Abba Father, that the saints shall seek to judge all things. In the name of Jesus, we pray that the saints shall seek to test every spirit descending between righteous and the wicked, and between him who serves God and him who does not serve God. In the mighty name of Jesus. Thank you, Abba Father, for in Jesus' mighty name we have prayed. Amen.
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2: The word of wisdom today is taken from Proverbs chapter 12,
3: verse 23. A prudent man concealeth knowledge, but the heart of fools proclaimeth foolishness. A prudent man is somebody who is careful. It's a wise man. He knows how to talk and when to talk. It's somebody who is reasonable and guarded in what he says or what he does. It's somebody who shows good judgment in avoiding risks and uncertainties. It's a prudent man concealeth knowledge, but the heart of fools proclaimeth foolishness. So a prudent man knows the time to speak and the time to keep silence. Prudence is needed in running the vision of God for your life and ministry. Proverbs chapter 10 verse 19 says, in the multitude of words they wanted not sin, but he that refraineth his lips is wise. You must know when to open your mouth to speak and when not to speak. Because in multitude of words, you may miss something or you may say something that might put you in difficult situation. So a prudent man conceals knowledge. Not that he has knowledge, but he knows when to say what he has to say. At each point in time, he doesn't open his mouth wide to speak anyhow. Proverbs 11 verse 13. It says, stay bearer revealeth secrets, but he that is of a faithful spirit concealeth the matter. A prudent man will not be a tale bearer. He will not be speaking anyhow. He will not be careless in his speeches. He will not be careless in communication. He knows whom to communicate with for what he ought to hear. So he knows how to speak the word in season, not out of season. So he speaks right and at the right time. Proverbs 13 verse 16 says, every prudent man dealeth with knowledge, but a fool layeth open his folly. Every prudent man, he knows how to handle knowledge. He knows how to use knowledge and when to use knowledge. He doesn't just open his mouth because he knows something. He begins to speak. He's not careless in speaking. He's cautious. He's reasonable. He's judicious in the use of words. Prudence is needed in running the vision of God for your life and ministry. See what Jesus told the disciples in Matthew chapter 17, verse 9. And as they came down from the mountain, Jesus charged them, saying, tell the vision to no man until the Son of Man be risen again from the dead. So knowledge that is judiciously used will profit. It's an excellent knowledge. That you know something doesn't mean you must say it, you must speak it. You must show it by speaking to show that you know. Knowledge should be used at the right time. That's what Jesus is teaching his disciples here and he's teaching us. So as he came down from the mountain, Jesus charged them, saying, tell the vision to no man until the Son of Man be risen again from the dead. Many people miss out from what God has purposed for them by speaking when they are not supposed to speak, by declaring and showing that they know when they are supposed to keep quiet. There is time for every knowledge. And when you know the time and use it at the right time, it will profit you. That's what Jesus is teaching them here. Tell the vision to no man until the Son of Man be risen again from the dead. There are things that God has spoken to you concerning your life, concerning your ministry, concerning your future, that you don't need to release to any man until the right time. So when God releases knowledge to you, when he reveals something to you, you should be in a position to know when you are supposed to release it to others, when you are supposed to share with others. Don't just open your mouth to show that you know. Mary was prudent. That's why she could handle the vision of carrying our Savior in the womb for the period that God needed him to be carried. She fulfilled her vision by being prudent. How do we know that? See what the scripture says in Luke chapter 2, verse 19. But Mary kept all these things and pondered them in her heart. Not everything that was revealed to her that she shared. There are things God will reveal to you concerning your future or concerning the vision that God has given to you that you don't need to share immediately. Or you may keep quiet and allow it to be made manifest by God himself through you. So a prudent man conceals knowledge, but the heart of fools proclaims foolishness. The fools open their mouths to declare and speak things they don't even know of. That's what happens to some people at times. They want to show that they have knowledge by saying things they are not supposed to say. Prudence is a sign of wisdom, the wisdom of God. Walk in the wisdom of God, for the wisdom of God is profitable to direct. From when you walk in the wisdom of God, you see yourself go from strength to strength. A prudent man conceals knowledge, but the heart of fools proclaimeth foolishness. They open their mouth wide to speak, to show that they have knowledge. Well, it's foolishness that is proceeding out of their mouth. Proverbs 15 verse 2 says, the tongue of the wise useth knowledge aright, but the mouth of fools poureth out foolishness. So the knowledge you have, you must ask God how to use it. Wisdom will make you to use knowledge aright, at the right time, to the right people, at the right occasion, to fulfill purpose. So you don't just open your mouth and speak because you have control of your mouth. Speak when God approves you to speak. For a prudent man concealeth knowledge, but the heart of fools proclaimeth foolishness. A fool is known by the things he says. He exposes his foolishness by not being controlled of his thought process. Learn to be in control of your thought process. Learn to know when to speak and when not to speak. It's not everything you have heard that you have received or you know that you are supposed to say. Even if you are supposed to say it, know when to say it. May God give you wisdom to know when to say what you ought to say and the people you ought to say to, what you ought to say to them. That is prudence. That is wisdom of God. For a prudent man concealeth knowledge, but the heart of fools proclaimeth foolishness. The scripture says in Proverbs chapter 10 from verse 13, in the lips of him that hath understanding, wisdom is found, but a rod is for the back of him that is void of understanding. May God give you understanding. When you receive wisdom, you need to pray for understanding to be able to apply the knowledge you have received. That is wisdom. When you receive knowledge, you need to pray for understanding to know how to use that knowledge you have received. Because the right application of the knowledge, that is wisdom. For in the lips of him that had understanding, wisdom is found. But a rod is for the back of him that is void of understanding. A prudent man has an understanding of the knowledge he has received. He has understanding of what he ought to do with the knowledge. And the right time, he has to use the knowledge. For in the lips of him that had understanding, wisdom is found. But a rod is for the back of him that is void of understanding. Continuing that Proverbs 10, 14. Wise men lay up knowledge, but the mouth of the foolish is near destruction. So wise men lay up knowledge to be used, each knowledge to be used at the right time. And you cannot be prudent if you don't have the fear of God. For the fear of God, that's the beginning of knowledge, that's the beginning of wisdom. Learn to lay up knowledge to be used at the right time for the purpose of advancing the kingdom of God. And as you do this, remain blessed. In Jesus' name, amen.
4: The future of the nation is you. The revival we need is returning to the true God, raising teaching priests, restoring the truth.

This is the time we must walk by the Holy Spirit. The time for the revival of our soul is now. So, where are you?

0: Lord, you are great, Lord, and greatly to be praised, Lord. Lord, we thank you, Father God, for another day that you have added in our lives, Father God. This is the day that the Lord has made, and we shall rejoice and be glad in it, Lord. Lord, we thank you for the breath of life that you have given us. Lord, we thank you. We praise you. We magnify your name, Father God, for all that you have done, Lord. We ask this prayer in Jesus' mighty name. Amen. Amen. Let's turn our Bibles to Job 23, the book of Job 23. We all know about Job. We know about his sufferings. Job had lost his children. He had lost his health. He had lost his positions and his possessions. He had lost everything. And his life was kind of falling apart and backward, but I cannot perceive him. Verse 9. On the left hand where he doth work, but I cannot behold him. He hideth himself on the right hand that I cannot see. He's trying to look for God. He's trying to look for answers. What is happening? Why is he suffering? Why is he going through the things that he's going through? But he says something powerful in verse 10. And he says, but he knoweth the way that I take. Where he had tried me, I shall come forth as gold. Hallelujah. Sometimes we don't understand why we are going through this thing, why we are going through this situation, why we are going through this challenge. But you know what? God knows. He knoweth. He knows you. He knows you from your mother's womb. He is the Alpha, the Omega, the beginning and the end. He knows. He does not lose sight of you and me. We may be going through things. We may be going through situation challenges. But we are not forgotten. Hallelujah. He knows us. We are not out of sight. And then he says, in the same verse, he says, he tried me that I shall come forth as gold. In NKJV, it says, when he has tested me, I shall come forth as gold. You know, a goldsmith, when he wants to purify the gold, when the gold is put to test, it has to go through something. It has to go through fire so that the gold can be purified. It can be authenticated. All the impurities has to give way. And so in our lives, when we live our lives, you know, we'll pray. These challenges that we are going through, the tribulation, whatever it's going through, we shall come forth as gold. You know, this thing that you're going through is not your final destination. The fire, the challenges, that is not our end. We shall come out of it glorious, victorious in the name of Jesus. So this will be our prayer, our desire. The things that you are going through, the challenges that you are going through, let those things purify us. Let us put away everything that is filthy. Let us put away the pride. Let us put away hatred. Let us put away unforgiveness. And let us come forth as gold. Hallelujah. So we can boldly say, you know, as James said, count it all joy when you fall into diverse temptation, knowing that the testing of your faith produces patience. Hallelujah. So we'll pray for ourselves. Lord, when we are going through situation, when we are going through challenges, Father God, I shall come forth glorious. I shall come forth as gold. Let's open our mouth and pray. Father God, we thank you. We praise you. We magnify your name, Lord. Lord, we thank you, Father God, for you never leave us. You never forsake us, Father God. Lord, we thank you, Father God, for you are watching over us. You're watching over your people, Father God. Lord, we may sometimes feel, Father God, that you are distant, Father God. Sometimes we may not feel, Father God, but Lord, we know, Lord, that your presence is always with us, Father God. So Lord, we pray, Lord, that this be our confidence, Father God, no matter what we are going through, Father God. Lord, we pray, Lord, that we shall come forth as gold, Father God. The things that are happening, the situations, the circumstances, Father God. Lord, help us to put away everything that does not please you, Father God. Let us cleanse ourselves with the word of God. Let us cleanse ourselves with the blood of Jesus that speaks better things on our behalf, Father God. Lord, we commit each and every one of us, Father God. Let us put away iniquity. Let us put away pride, Father God. Let us put away hatred, Father God. Let us put away unforgiveness, Father God. For these things are not of you, Father God. And Lord, we pray, Lord, let us put on love, Father God. Let us put on peace, Father God, wherever we go. Let us put on the word of God, Father God. Lord, let our lives be pleasing and acceptable to you, Father God. Lord, so that each and every one of us can come forth as gold, Father God. May no impurity be a part of us part of our families, Father God. Lord, let us be precious and holy, Father God, just as you are holy, Father God. We thank you. We praise you. We magnify your name, Lord. Lord, we thank you for the word that you have given us. Jesus is the word of God. I shall speak Jesus to every situation, Father God. Lord, we pray, Lord, let the book of the law never depart from our mouth, but I shall meditate on it day and night, Father God. Lord, we thank you. We praise you. We magnify your name, Lord. We ask this prayer in Jesus' mighty name.
1: Continue our message today from First Epistle of John, chapter 2, verse 26. These things have I written unto you concerning them that seduce you. So John continued in the message to remind us that what he has written to us is for us to be worried, to be cautious, to be on guard against those who may come to deceive us from the truth, that we must remain in that truth. We must abide in the word of God. We should not allow anything to take us away from the word of God. For if that which we have heard from the beginning shall remain in us, we will continue in the Son and in the Father. And this is the promise that he has promised us, even eternal life. So eternal life is in his Son. Whomsoever the Son gives life has life in himself. So he's telling us, these things have I written unto you concerning them that seduce you. So don't allow yourself to be seduced, to be deceived. For God is love, and God dwelleth in love. Say, little children, let no man deceive you. He that doeth righteousness is righteous, even as he is righteous. As long as you have accepted what Jesus Christ did for you on the cross of Calvary, for he shed his blood for the remission of our sins. As long as you have purposed to abide in him, abide in his word, and abide in his love. For God so loved the world, he gave his only begotten Son, that whosoever believeth in him should not perish, but have everlasting life. As long as you have purposed to walk in it and remain in it, you have become the righteousness of God in Christ Jesus. For he that knew no sin became sin for us, that we may become the righteousness of God in Christ Jesus. So that's why he's telling us there in that first epistle of John, chapter 3, verse 7, he said, little children, let no man deceive you. He that doeth righteousness is righteous, even as he is righteous. If you abide in the word of God and the word of God abides in you, you will walk according to what the word of God says. If you are in Christ, you will walk like Christ. You can't be in Christ and you walk disobediently. So that's what he's encouraging us here. That these things he has written to us concerning them that seduce us. So that we will not be seduced, we will not be deceived, we will not be derailed from the truth. So that we may remain walking in the truth. For there's no lie that is truth. For not the hearers of the law are just before God, but the doers of the law shall be justified. As we have heard the word, we will remain abiding in the word. We must purpose to walk in obedience to the word of God. So let no man deceive you into disobedience to the word of God. As the scripture says in Matthew 24, verse 24, it says, for there shall arise false Christs and false prophets, and shall show great signs and wonders.
2: Insomuch that,
1: if it were possible, they shall deceive the very elect. Christ kept warning us on this issue. And also the apostles he raised up continued in this warning, because he does not want anyone to deceive us. That's why he's telling us there shall arise false Christ. Many shall come in the name, claiming that they are coming in the name of the Lord, but they are not from him. By their fruit we shall know them. So there shall arise false Christ and false prophets. So we need to beware. We need to be careful so that no man will deceive us. He said, and they shall show great signs and wonders. that somebody is showing great signs and wonders does not mean that it's coming from Christ. False prophets, false Christ can come forth with false signs and wonders. That's why Jesus warned us. And I'm warning you today, as you are hearing the word of God, don't be carried away by false Christ and false prophets who are showing great signs and wonders, because they are doing that from the pit of hell so that they will be able to deceive the very elect. So don't be deceived. By their fruits, you shall know them. You will know whether they are truly walking in the way of the Lord or doing what they are doing from Christ. So John writing was putting us on alert concerning deceivers, as Jesus warned while he was doing his earthly ministry. Paul also writing gave this warning in focus, as we can see in Acts chapter 20 from verse 27. Say, for I have not shown to declare unto you all the counsel of God. This is our responsibility as ministers of the gospel. We should not shun to declare to all that hear us all the counsel of the Lord. We should be bold to declare it. We should not be afraid to speak for the truth. We should say the word of God, speak the word of God as it is. We should not compromise the standard of the word of God. We should not dilute it. We should preach the unadulterated word of God. As Paul writing in the Acts of the Apostles, he said, I have not shunned to declare unto you all the counsel of God. Man of God, minister of the gospel, can you really say you are not shunning to declare the total counsel of the Lord? Make it a responsibility to declare the total counsel of the Lord. Whether people like it or not, preach in season. Speak the word in season. Rebuke, correct. Do what the Lord has told us to do. Because the Lord himself showed us all things. As he said in Gospel of John 15:15, henceforth I call you not servants, for the servant knoweth not what his Lord doeth, but I have called you friends, for all things that I have heard of my Father have made known unto you. This is how we should make the word of God known unto everyone that hears us. We should not compromise the standard of the word of God. We should speak forth the truth as faithful ministers of the word. Paul is also saying, I'm not hiding or withholding any truth of God's counsel to you. I've declared it openly to you. And that should be our responsibility as ministers of the gospel, to declare the total counsel of the Lord to whomsoever he has us. For I have not shunned to declare unto you all the counsel of God. Paul continued in that Acts chapter 20, verse 28. Said, take ye therefore unto yourselves and to all the flock over which the Holy Ghost had made you overseers, to feed the church of God, which he had purchased with his own blood. Know it, none of us paid the price for the salvation of anyone, but we have been called as under shepherds to feed the flock of our Lord and Savior Jesus Christ. He is the one who has made us overseers. So we must feed the church of God with the true total counsel of the word of God. We should take heed to keep the word of God. And we should take heed to teach what we have been taught. We should be true faithful ministers of the gospel who have been taught, so that through us others may be taught. We should refuse to compromise the standard of the word of God. It doesn't matter whoever or whosoever is in the place we are preaching or teaching. We should not look at their faces. We should speak for the truth. We should never compromise the standard of the truth of the word of God. For God has called us to speak the truth to every ear that will hear us. And it's your responsibility that you must speak that truth. Take heed unto thyself and unto the doctrine. Continue in them. For in doing this, thou shalt both save thyself and them that hear thee. So that which you have been taught, take heed. Keep it. Do not allow anything to take you away from the truth of the word you have heard. Make sure you continue to speak it. It doesn't matter whosoever is there. Speak the truth of the gospel. Take heed unto thyself. First, imbibe the word of God. Allow the word of God to transform you. Allow your mind to be transformed. Renew your mind and purpose that you have the mind of Christ. That there's nothing you will say that will not be based on what Christ has taught us in his word. For in the beginning was the word, and the word was with God, and the word was God. There was nothing that was ever made that was not made through the word of God. So take heed unto thyself and unto the doctrine. Let the only doctrine you teach be the doctrine of Christ. The doctrine he has expounded for us. The doctrine he has shown us and taught us. Do not compromise the doctrine of Christ. Continue in them. For in doing this, the scripture said, thou shalt both save thyself and them that hear thee. It is profitable for you to continue in the doctrine of Christ. Because as you continue in it and continue to do it, you will both save yourself and them that hear thee. Paul continued in the Acts of the Apostles chapter 20, verse 29. Say, for I know this, that after my departing shall grievous wolves enter in among you, not sparing the flock. There are wolves in every congregation. The ministers of the gospel, those under shepherds, must be careful to know and identify the wolves in their midst, so that you will not expose your flock to the wolves. You are being made an overseer over the flock by our Lord and Savior Jesus Christ, who paid the price for them. You must be careful to guide the sheep, to teach them the truth, so that they will not be lured away. They will not be devoured by the wolves that have come in the midst. For in every 12, they say Judas. So be careful to teach your people the truth. Because as they know the truth and they walk in the truth shall make them free. The truth will help them to operate in discernment of the Spirit, that they will never ever be deceived. That's what the scripture is telling us here. He said, take heed therefore unto yourself and to all the flock over which the Holy Ghost has made you overseers, to feed the church of God, which he has purchased with his own blood. For I know this, that after my departing shall grievous wolves enter in among you, not sparing the flock. Also of your own selves shall men arise, speaking perverse things, to draw away disciples after them. Yea, such wolves, they come in and deceive babes in the midst, speaking perverse things, in order to draw away disciples after them. They are not desirous that disciples will be made for Christ, but rather they desire to draw away disciples after them, to take up people and derail them from the truth. That's why we need to take heed. That's why we need to be careful. As our Lord and Savior issued this warning to us in Matthew chapter 7, from verse 15, said, beware of false prophets which come to you in sheep clothing, but inwardly they are ravening wolves. So the Lord warned us while he was on this earth. And the apostles continued this warning. And I'm also continuing this warning to remind you to beware of false prophets. Test every spirit, whether it's from God. Beware. They have come in sheep clothing. But inwardly, they are ravening wolves. They have come to kill, to steal, to destroy. They have not come to represent Christ. They have come as agents of darkness to distort the word of God and to destroy people and deviate people from the truth. Our Lord and Savior continued in that Matthew 7 verse 16. He said, you shall know them by their fruits. Do men gather grapes of thorns, of figs, of thistles? You shall know them. Any fruit that is not based on the love of God has a question mark on it. Whatever you are doing that is not based on the love of God, you are not representing Christ. The love of God constrains us that we must remain abiding in the word of God. For if we love God, we'll keep his word. The love of God expects us that we will love our neighbor as ourselves. So beware of false prophets which come to you in sheep's clothing. But inwardly, they are ravening wolves. They are looking for an opportunity to strike. They are looking for an opportunity to destroy. They are looking for an opportunity to disrupt the work of God, to stop the advancement of the kingdom of God. So refuse that they will derail you from the truth. Refuse that they will checkmate you in doing what God has called you to do. The scripture said, you shall know them by their fruits. The fruits of their doings should be able to expose them who they are. If their doings are not based on the word of God, it's not from God. So you shall know them by their fruits. Do men gather grapes of thorns, of figs of thistles? He continued up, Matthew 7, verse 17. He said, even so, every good tree bringeth forth good fruit, but a corrupt tree bringeth forth evil fruit. So if it's not the fruit of righteousness that tree is bringing, it's not from God. It's not a good tree. So you shall know them. Watch out. Take heed. Be careful. Be cautious. Don't be careless in taking care of the flock the Lord has put in your hand, that the Lord has made you an under shepherd. You need to feed the flock the truth of the word of God. The problem we have in the church now, in the congregations now, is that people are not being taught the truth. People are busy prophesying. People are busy pretending to be doing signs and wonders without teaching people the truth. Because it's the truth that will set people free. It's the truth that helps people to operate in the discernment of the Spirit. You need to raise men and women in your congregation, in the Word of God. Teach them, feed them with the systemic of the Word of God. And as they continue to grow, feed them with the meat of the Word. Let them continue to mature and exercise
2: themselves
1: unto righteousness. Teach them to abide in the love and the Word of God. This is how you will not be deceived. This is how you will not be taken away from the truth. That's what John is writing there. He said, these things have I written unto you concerning them that seduce you. Don't allow anyone to seduce you, to deceive you, to derail you from the truth. For a good tree cannot bring forth evil fruit. Neither can a corrupt tree bring forth good fruit. That Matthew 7, verse 19, he continued, every tree that bringeth not forth good fruit is hewn down and cast into the fire. Verse 20, wherefore, by their fruits you shall know them. What is your fruit? What is the fruit you are bringing forth in the work you are doing? What is the fruit you are showing in the ministry the Lord has called you into?
2: The Lord expects us to bear good fruit. For if the Spirit of God dwell in you, you shall bear good fruit. And God expects us to bear good fruit, to bear the fruit of the Spirit. For if we walk in the Spirit, we shall not fulfill the lusts of the flesh. Galatians chapter 5 verse 22 tells us, but the fruit of the Spirit is love, joy, peace, long-suffering, gentleness, goodness, faith, verse 23, meekness, temperance. Against such, there is no law. Verse 24, and they that are Christ have crucified the flesh with the affections and lusts. Verse 25, if we live in the Spirit, let us also walk in the Spirit. So the Scripture is encouraging us to walk in the Spirit so that we will not fulfill the lusts of the flesh. As genuine ministers of the gospel, we should also extend this warning to others hear us, to know that many have departed from the faith. We should, as genuine ministers of the gospel, extend this warning to others hear us. For the Spirit speaketh expressly that in the latter times some shall depart from the faith, giving heed to seducing spirits and doctrines of devils, that some have departed, and they are now parading themselves as angels of light, that they are parading themselves as ministers of the gospel. That's why John, right, he said, this is have I written unto you concerning them that seduce you, that you should know, we should not be ignorant of the devil's devices. There are agents of darkness who are prepared to seduce and derail many from the truth. But we should not allow ourselves to be derailed. We should remain steadfast in the faith. So Paul writing in that Acts of the Apostles chapter 20, verse 23, says, for I know this, that after my departing shall grievous wolves enter in among you, not sparing the flock. Verse 30, also of your own selves shall men arise, speaking perverse things, to draw away disciples after them. Such ones will come to cause confusion, division, and strife, so that they will draw men unto themselves. So he continued that verse 31 and said, therefore watch and remember that by the space of 3 years I cease not to warn everyone night and day with tears. That's the same way I'm warning, I'm advising you, I'm calling you to order to be careful concerning the flock the Lord has put in your hand, to feed them with the word of God, to feed them with the truth. And if you are a sheep, know to follow the shepherd. Paul writing said, imitate me as I imitate Christ. If the shepherd is not following the word of the Lord, depart from that shepherd. If the under shepherd is not following the word of the Lord, depart from that under shepherd. Learn to study to show yourself approved, a workman who needed not to be ashamed, rightly dividing the word of truth, so that you'll be able to know and discern what you have been taught, whether it is so. Don't allow anyone to derail you from the truth. Even as the scripture tells us in 2 Peter chapter 2, from verse 1, he says, but there were false prophets also among the people, even as there shall be false teachers among you, who privily shall bring in damnable heresies, even denying the Lord that bought them, and bring upon themselves swift destruction. Verse 2, and many shall follow their pernicious ways, by reason of whom the word of truth shall be evil spoken of. Verse 3, and through covetousness shall they with feigned words make merchandise of you, whose judgment now for a long time lingereth not, and their damnation slumbereth not. Such ones will come to make merchandise of you, false prophets, false teachers, who shall come up with damnable heresies in order to derail you, deny you from following the truth. But know it, they will bring upon themselves swift destruction at the appointed time. Do not follow their pernicious ways. Do not abandon the truth that is in the word of God. Don't follow them. If they are walking in the truth, you shall know, because by their fruit you shall know them. If they are not walking in the truth, run away from them. Do not allow them to derail you from the truth. That's why John is telling us here in 1st Epistle of John chapter 2 verse 26. He said, "These things have I written unto you concerning them that seduce you, so that you will not be taken on our ways. You will not be derailed by deceivers, by the seducers. You will remain in the truth. You will not allow them to take you away from doing what the word of God says. Know it, for they are false apostles, deceitful workers, transforming themselves into the apostles of Christ. They by their fruits we shall know them." The scripture said, "And no marvel, for Satan himself is transformed into an angel of light. If the word they speak, there is no light in it. There is no from God. They may try to transform themselves into an angel of light. But Jesus is the light of the world. And of those of us who follow him, we are meant to shine forth the light of the glorious gospel wherever we go. For by our fruits, we shall be known." Let the word of truth be what we should be speaking. I encourage you, check the spirit, whether it's from God. Do not follow false prophets, deceitful workers, who are transforming themselves into the apostles of Christ. For Satan himself transformed himself into an angel of light in order to confuse. The scripture says in 2 Corinthians chapter 11, verse 15, "Therefore, it is no great thing if his ministers also be transformed as the ministers of righteousness, whose end shall be according to their works." Their end shall be according to their works. So don't follow them. Don't join them. Don't be like them. The scripture encourages us. In Colossians chapter 2, from verse 6, he says, "As you have therefore received Christ Jesus the Lord, so walk ye in him. Do not allow anything to distract you from following our Lord and Savior Jesus Christ. As you have received him, as you have believed in what he did for you on the cross of Calvary, as you have accepted the love and he has brought you into the beloved, walk that way. For God is love. He that loveth knoweth God. So as you have therefore received Christ Jesus the Lord, so walk in him." Colossians 2 verse 7 continue, "Rooted and built up in him, established in the faith, as you have been taught, abounding therein with thanksgiving. For faith worketh by love. Do not allow anything to take you away from the faith that worketh by love. Rather continue to fight good fight of faith, laying hold on eternal life." He continued in that Colossians chapter 2, verse 8. He said, "Beware, lest any man spoil you through philosophy and vain deceit, after the tradition of men, after the rudiments of the world, and not after Christ." So refuse that any man will spoil you. Refuse that any man will derail you from the truth. Refuse that any man will take you away from abiding in the love of God and abiding in the word of God. For in Christ dwelleth all the fullness of the Godhead bodily, and we are completing him, which is the head of all principalities and power. So remain in him, abiding in him. And as you continue to remain abiding in him, you will continue to grow from strength to strength. For there are all forms of deception to derail you from the truth in order to lead you toward disobediently against the heavenly counsel. But reject it, refuse it as they come. In whatever manner those deceptions come, refuse them. reject them. Second epistle of John, verse 7 says, for many deceivers are entered into the world who confess not that Jesus Christ is come in the flesh. This is a deceiver, an antichrist. Know it, there are many antichrists already in this world. Those who are anti everything that Christ has done, that Christ has fulfilled through the word of God. For in the beginning was the word, and the word was with God, and the word was God. There was nothing that was ever made that was not made through the word of God. In him was life, and the life was the light of men. And the light shineth in darkness, and darkness comprehended it not. Let the glorious light that has come to you today make

concerning them that seduce you. Praise God. Father Lord, we thank you for your word. As John wrote the brethren, bringing to their awareness and bringing to their remembrance that believers in Christ, ministers, and the Church of Jesus Christ in all the nations of the world should be vigilant. Abba Father, we pray that this message of life shall revive believers. This message of life shall revive the Church of Jesus Christ to awake from their slumber, to awake and remain vigilant, sober, and watchful in all things. Abba Father, we pray that the preachers of the gospel shall be watchful and cautious against them who may come to deceive the righteous from the truth. In the name of Jesus, we pray that the believers in all the nations of the world shall be watchful and cautious in all things against them who may come to deceive them, who may come to derail them, who may come to steal, to kill, and to destroy. Father Lord, we pray that the believers shall not lose focus. The ministers shall not lose focus from preaching the truth. They shall not lose focus from looking unto Jesus as the author and finisher of their faith. We pray, Abba Father, that the ministers shall not lose focus of preaching the undiluted truth of God's word wherever they shall find themselves, in the name of Jesus. For 1 Peter chapter 5 verse 8 says, "Be sober, be vigilant, because your adversary, the devil, as a roaring lion, walketh about, seeking whom he may devour." Verse 9, "Whom resist steadfast in the faith, knowing that the same afflictions are accomplished in your brethren that are in the world." Praise God. Father Lord, we pray that the ministers shall refuse to be derailed from preaching the truth and the complete counsel of the Lord, in the name of Jesus. Our Father, we pray that the believers in Christ shall refuse to be derailed from believing in Jesus Christ as a Lord and personal Savior and walking in obedience to His word, in the name of Jesus. Abba Father, we declare that the church shall remain abiding in the word of God, walking in obedience and bearing fruits meet for repentance. In the name of Jesus, we pray that the righteous in all the nations of the world shall be temperate in all things, for all things working together for good to them that love God and are called according to His purpose. Abba Father, we pray for as many as have been seduced by the God of this world, as many as have been seduced to draw back from following Jesus, from following the word of God and walking in obedience to the word of God. Father Lord, we pray for as many as have drawn back from loving the Lord with all their hearts, with all their minds, and with all their strength. May you quicken them by your Holy Spirit, that they may return to the love of God, that they may repent from every unrighteousness. May they return to love the Lord in spirit and in truth, for God is love. In the name of Jesus, we pray that the Church of Jesus Christ shall not be deceived. The flock of Jesus Christ shall not be seduced. Rather, they shall be cautious in all things, studying and meditating upon the word of God. In the mighty name of Jesus, may they remain praying without ceasing. May the saints in all the nations of the world

0: would receive the spirit of discernment. 1 John chapter 4 and verse 1 says, "Beloved, believe not every spirit, but try the spirits, whether they are of God, because many false prophets are gone out into the world." Praise God. Abba Father, quicken the ministers of the gospel to try the spirits, whether they are of God, in the mighty name of Jesus. Abba Father, we pray that the righteous shall remain careful, watchful against false teachers and against their false teachings, seducing men to depart from the faith. In the mighty name of Jesus, Father Lord, we pray that you shall pour out your spirit upon the church. Oh Lord, pour out your spirit upon the ministers of the gospel, and pour out your spirit upon the saints in all the nations of the world. May they be full of your spirit, withstanding and resisting every deception and false teachings contrary to the word of God. In the mighty name of Jesus, we declare over the nations of the world that the righteous shall resist the devil and his doctrines. In the name of Jesus, let the church resist false teachers and their false teachings. In the name of Jesus, we declare that the hearer of this message of life shall take a firm stand to refuse to be derailed. In the mighty name of Jesus, may the church awake from their slumber and remain strong in faith, trusting in our Lord and our Savior Jesus Christ. For he has said, "I will build my church, and the gates of hell shall not prevail against it." Thank you, Abba Father. Blessed be your holy name. In Jesus' mighty name, we have prayed. Amen.
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0: Thank God that we are in a church, we are in a place where we have godly counsel freely available for us. So we pray for ourselves that, you know, our choice we make on a daily basis shall be clear, that we shall choose to walk in the truth of the Word of God. We shall not walk in the ungodly counsel, nor shall we be partaker of sinners in their way, whatever they tend to do, we shall not partake of it. And then we shall not sit in the seat of the scornful, but we shall continue to make our choices to do the will of God, to do the Word of God, to do that which is right according to the Scripture, so that we shall be blessed. Let's open our mouths and pray. Father God, we thank you for your Word, Lord. We thank you, Father, for your Word is true, and Father God, your Word is simple, Father God, for us to follow. Lord, we pray, may we continue to be blessed as we do your Word, Father God. May our choices shall be clear, Father God. May we choose to do your will, to do your Word, to do the work which you have appointed for us to do, Father God. We shall choose Christ, Father God, each and every day of our life, Father God. The daily decisions which we take, Father God, may we choose to walk in your way, Father God. May we choose to be in the company of godly men and women, Father God, to be in your presence, Father God, and may we have this grace, Father God, that we shall lead a godly life, Father God, a godly life, Father God, which is holy and pleasing in your sight, Father God. We thank you, King of Glory, for you have kept us in a place, in an assembly, in the church, Lord, where we are taught, Father God, your Word in truth, Father God. Lord, we pray, may we continue to learn this Word, Father God. May we continue to walk in it, Father God, day in and day out, Father God. And we shall continue to honor you with all that we do. In Jesus' mighty name we pray. Amen. Psalm 1 verse 2 says, but his delight is in the law of the Lord, and in his law doth he meditate day and night. Hallelujah. There are so many things to be distracted by, but we shall pray that our delight shall be to do the Word of God, to do His will, and to meditate in it day and night. The Bible says the heart is most deceitful of all. So our hearts shall be full of the Word of God. Our hearts shall be full of the Scripture which we read day in and day out. And we shall commit this within ourselves that, you know, we shall make out time that our hearts shall be focused on the Word. We shall make out time that we read the Scripture, we meditate on it, and then we make sure that our hearts are continually focused. Let's open our mouths and pray. Father God, we thank you for this grace, Lord, which you have given to us, Lord, that we are able to come unto your throne of grace, Father God. Lord, we pray, may we continue to receive utterance, Father God, to speak your Word, Father God, to meditate on your Word day in, day out, Father God. May our hearts not be focused on the things of this world, Lord, Father, but we pray, Father God, our hearts shall be focused on you, Father God. We shall meditate to do your will, to do your Word day in and day out, Father God. May we walk in the truth of your Word, Father God, and may we do that which is right in your sight, Father. We thank you, Father God, for you have continually granted us this grace, Lord, and we pray, Father, in each day of our life, Father God, may this grace continue to increase. Each day, Father God, we shall go a step closer and closer, Father God, to do your will, to do your Word, Father God, to walk in your way and to do your will, Father God. We thank you and we honor you. In Jesus' mighty name we pray. Amen. Verse 3 says, and he shall be like a tree planted by the rivers of water that bringeth forth his fruit in his season. His leaf also shall not wither, and whatsoever he doeth shall prosper. Hallelujah. We thank God for we are planted in the place where there is abundance of water, where there is abundance of the Word of God. And there is a set time for us to be fruitful. So we shall remain focused, we shall remain faithful, that in the time to come, when our time is appointed, we shall be fruitful. We shall do that which is right in the sight of Lord. And it says, his leaf also shall not wither. There are times when, you know, when we are going through trials and tribulations. So we'll pray, even in those times, we shall remain focused. We shall remain in the place where the Word shall continue to nourish us. The Word shall continue to be sufficient for us, to provide for us the provisions which are required. So let's open our mouths and we pray. Father God, we thank you for your Word, Lord. We thank you, Father, for we have been planted in your Word, Father, in your house. Lord, we pray, Father, may we continue to remain focused, Father God. May we continue to remain planted in your Word, Father God. May our foundation shall continue to remain strong in you, Abba, Father, throughout our trials, Father God, throughout the tests which come to test us, Lord. We pray, Father God, through all these tribulations and trials, Father God, we shall continue to overcome by your Word, Father God. And may we continue to be fruitful, Father God, in the time which you have set for us. Lord, may we continue to remain focused on you, Father God, and planted in your Word, Father. We thank you for all that you have done for us. In Jesus' name we pray. Amen. Amen. Let's read verse 4. It says, the ungodly are not so, but are like the chaff which the wind driveth away. Verse 5 says, therefore the ungodly shall not stand in the judgment, nor sinners in the congregation of the righteous. For the Lord knoweth the way of the righteous, but the way of the ungodly shall perish. Hallelujah. We thank God, for this is not our portion. Our portion is in verse 6, which says that the Lord knows the way of the righteous. He knows where we are walking. He knows where we've got to go. He's guiding us through all those things which come our way. And He makes sure that we reach the place where He has decided for us to be. So we thank God and we pray that, you know, as there are souls out there who don't know what to do, there are people out there who are struggling with things, we'll pray that they shall come to the certain knowledge that the Word of God is there to protect them, to strengthen them, to establish them. And we should pray for ourselves that even we also, may we continue to remember that there is a day of judgment which is appointed for everyone. And in that day, we shall stand firm in the Word of God. Let's open our mouths and pray. Father God, we thank You that our portion is in You, Father. We thank You, Father, that You have not left us, Father God. You have not forsaken us, Lord. Father God, we pray that may our paths continue to be directed by You, Father. May we continue to lead our lives, Father God, in Your way, in Your salvation, Father God, on a daily basis. Father God, working out our salvation with fear and trembling, Lord. Father God, we pray, may our ways be known by You, Father God. We shall walk in the path which You have decided for us, Lord. Not like the people of this world, Lord, who are lost, who don't know what to do, Father God. We pray, Father God, let souls come to the saving knowledge of Your name, Father God. May they know the truth of Your word, and they shall be delivered of all their sins, Father God. Lord, we pray, may we continue to remember, Lord, that there is a day of judgment which has been appointed for us, Lord. And in that day, Father God, we shall be able to stand in front of Your throne, Father God, and we shall be able to receive the crown of glory which You have kept for us, Father. Lord, we thank You for all that You have done. Thank You, Father, for Your word is given to us freely, Lord. We pray, Father, yet again, Lord, may we continue to walk in Your way, Father. May we continue to do Your will, Father God. In doing so, Father God, we shall continue to remain blessed as we do it. In Jesus' mighty name we pray. Amen. Amen.
1: God bless you, everyone. Let's open 1 Kings chapter 15, and I will read from verse 1 to 3. It says, in the 18th year of King Jeroboam, the son of Nebat, Abijam became king over Judah. He reigned 3 years in Jerusalem. His mother's name was Maacah, the grandmother of Abishalom. And he walked in all the sins of his father, which he had done before him. His heart was not loyal to the Lord his God, as was the heart of his father David. Hallelujah. So we are praying for kings and rulers and those who are in authority. It says that Abijam did what he saw his father was doing, and his father was not loyal, his heart was not loyal towards God. It says that he walked in all the sins of whatever his father had done. We're going to pray for the new generation, you know, shall not follow the bad habits, or they shall not follow the wrong habits. He had the choice to follow King David. He had the choice to follow his great-grandfather, but he chose to follow his father, who did not walk in the ways of the Lord. His heart was not loyal towards God. So we are going to pray for the kings and the rulers and those who are in authority, the new generation, when they take over. You know, they should follow the good examples. They shall not follow bad example. It says that because he saw what his father was doing and he followed that. So we are going to pray that even we are in authority, that we shall be a good example wherever God has placed us, in our workplaces, in our family. When children, they see us, they are learning from us. First, they learn from us. So we'll pray that we shall be a good example in our family, to our children, people around us. We shall be good example in our workplaces where God has positioned us. We shall be good example even in the church when a lot of people are looking up to us and, you know, they are watching us. So we'll pray even for the kings and the rulers and our bosses, CEO. The new generation is coming and taking over the throne. The new generation is coming and taking over the position. So we'll pray that they shall operate in the right spirit, that is the spirit of God. Let's open our mouth and pray. Father God, we thank You. We give You glory, honor and all praise, Lord, for You are great and greatly to be praised, Father, and Your greatness is unsearchable, Lord. Lord, we thank You for this land. This is a good land where You have brought us to do good to us, Lord. Lord, we present kings and rulers and those who are in authority, the judges, the leaders, the CEOs of the company, managers, Lord. Lord, we pray, King of Glory, when new generation is coming in ruling, when new generation is coming to take over the throne, Father God, when new generation is coming to take over the position, Father God, Lord, we pray that your wisdom, Lord, they shall operate in your wisdom, they shall operate in your fear, Lord. Lord, they shall not follow wrong examples, O Lord God, but they shall follow right examples, those who are following you, Father God. Lord, they shall seek your face, Father God. They have the choice to make, to correct bad things, Father God. They have the choice to correct things which are not right, Father God. Lord, they shall not take their position for granted. They shall not compromise themselves, O Lord God. Lord, we pray everyone who is in authority, Father God, shall walk in your ways, Father God. Walk uprightly, Father God. Rule in justice, O Lord God. Rule in righteousness, Father God, knowing that it is you who has put them in that place of authority, Father God. So Lord, we pray, King of Glory, those in our workplaces, Father God, people in authority, Father God, we present them to you, Father God, and we pray, Lord, that they shall operate in your fear, in godly fear, Father God. They shall operate in your wisdom, Lord. They shall not take their positions for granted, O Lord God. And they shall not follow wrong examples, Father God, but they shall set a right example by following you, Lord. They shall seek your face, O Lord God, before they do anything, before they make any changes, Father God. Lord, we pray, when they're making changes, O Lord God, it shall be approved by you, Father God. They shall not do whatever they're feeling like, Father God, but Lord, in your fear, Father God, they shall do their jobs, O Lord God. Lord, we pray for ourselves, O Lord God, because you have put us also in authority, King of Glory, that we shall be good example wherever we go, Lord. We shall be good examples to follow, Father God, in our family, in our workplaces, O Lord God, in this land of living, King of Glory, even in our church, Father God. Lord, we thank you. We give you glory, honor, and all praise. In Jesus' mighty name we pray. Amen. 1 Kings chapter 15 verse 9 I will read. In the 20th year of Jeroboam, king of Israel, Asa became king over Judah, and he reigned 41 years in Jerusalem. His grandmother's name was Maacah, the granddaughter of Abishalom. Asa did what was right in the eyes of the Lord, as did his father David. Hallelujah. Now Asa did that was right in the sight of the Lord. He followed King David. He had the choice, but he followed the right example, and he did what was right in the sight of the Lord. So we are still praying for the kings and the rulers and those who are in authority in different departments, leaders and judges, that they shall do that which is approved by God. They shall do that which is right, which is acceptable, which is true in the sight of the Lord. They shall not compromise. They shall not cut corners. They shall not do things with pleasing their family members, pleasing people around them, but they shall do that which is right. Their heart shall be loyal towards God. Hallelujah. We'll pray, and God will give them wisdom. Bible says in 1 Kings chapter 4 and verse 29, God gave Solomon wisdom and exceedingly great understanding and largeness of heart like the sand on the seashore. So we'll pray that Lord will give our bosses, the kings and the leaders and those who are in authority, wisdom and exceedingly great understanding and largeness of heart, that they shall serve their people, they shall rule in peace, they shall rule in kindness, they shall rule with mercy, with compassion. Let's open our mouth and pray. Father God, we thank you. We give you glory, honor, and all praise, Lord. We thank you, Father God, for the king's heart is in your hand. It doesn't matter wherever they are, Lord, but their heart is still in your hands, Father God. It doesn't matter wherever our bosses are, Lord, but their heart is still in your hands, O Lord God. Lord, we pray, King of Glory, that you touch their heart, O Lord God. Lord, we pray, King of Glory, that they shall desire to walk in your ways, Lord. They shall desire to do that which is right in your sight, Father God. They shall desire to rule in righteousness, Father God. They shall desire to rule in justice, O Lord God. Lord, we pray, King of Glory, that they shall know you as a true God, Father God. Lord, we pray that you give your wisdom to the kings and the leaders and those who are in authority, Abba Father, our bosses, our managers, O Lord God. Give them wisdom, O Lord God, and great understanding, King of Glory, that they may do your work, Father God, so that your kingdom shall expand, Father God, so that we, your people, can serve you more and more, O Lord God. And Father God, you give them the largeness of heart, O Lord God, to do your work, Father God, to find ways where they can serve you more and more, and where they can allow your people to serve you more and more, Father God. Lord, we pray that the king's heart shall be right with you, O Lord God. They shall have right standing with you, Lord. Lord, we pray for our managers, we pray for our
2: CEOs, Father God. We pray for those who are in authority, Father God, that their heart shall be right with you, O Lord God. Lord, you touch their heart and turn their heart towards your people, towards us, O Lord God, towards your chosen generation, O Lord God, in favor continuously, O Father God. Lord, we pray that none of the person in authority shall be wicked, O Lord God. They shall not operate anyhow, Father God, but they shall operate in your wisdom. They shall operate in humility, Father God, so that their kingdom shall expand, Father God, so that they shall rule in righteousness, Father God. Lord, we thank you. We give you glory, honor, and all praise. In Jesus' mighty name we pray.
1: Amen. I will read verse 12. It says, and he banished the perverted persons from the land and removed all the idols that his fathers had made. So we are still praying that people in authority, no matter wherever it is in this land, in our workplaces, in our company, anywhere, they shall banish wrong practices. They shall stop wrong practices. Bible says that bad company corrupts good manners. We'll pray that they shall not allow wrong practices, people to be take part of it. So we'll pray. There are so many things in our workplaces which are not right. We'll pray that, you know, God will give our bosses the understanding and open their eyes to see where they need to bring the correction, where they need to change the habits of the people. We'll pray. Let's open our mouth and pray. Father God, we thank you. We give you glory, honor, and all praise, Father God. Lord, we pray, Father God, that you open the eyes of our bosses, O Lord God. Let them see, Father God, that those who are not operating in the right spirit, those who are not doing their work correctly, Father God, those who are taking shortcuts, Father God, those who are operating in wickedness, Father God. Lord, we pray that they shall expose them, Father God. Give them boldness to expose, Father God, wrong practices, Father God, even in this land, King of Glory. We pray for the kings and the rulers and those who are in authority, Abba Father, that you open the eyes of their understanding, Lord. Let them expose evil practices, Father God, those practices which are not right, which are not approved by you, Father God. They shall banish it in the name of Jesus Christ, Father God, so that your righteousness shall rule in this land, Father God. Your righteousness shall rule in our workplaces, O Lord God, in every area of our life, Father God. Lord, we pray, King of Glory, that everyone who is in authority, O Lord God, shall know that it is you who has appointed them, and they shall do their work as unto you, Father God, even if when they are ruling, O Lord God, knowing that it is you who is above them, Father God, and you will take an account for everything they are doing, Lord. Lord, we thank you. We give you glory, honor, and all praise. In Jesus' mighty name we pray. Amen. And my last prayer point is verse 13 says, also he removed Maaka, his grandmother, from being queen mother, because she had made an obscene image of Asherah. And Asa cut down her obscene image and burnt it at the brook Kidron. But the high places were not removed. Nevertheless, Asa's heart was loyal to the Lord all his days. Hallelujah. So we are praying. Anyone in authority, if he is not operating in the wisdom of God, and if there is no fear of God in him or her, God knows how to replace those people. God knows how to replace the wicked and put in the place of authority those men and women who has the Spirit of God in them, who are walking in his ways, who has the fear of God in them. So God knows how to remove the wicked and how to put righteous in those place of authority. We'll pray that everyone in authority, if he's not operating according to the will of God, God will remove it, and God will take his glory, his honor, his adoration. Let's open our mouth and pray. Father God, we thank you. We give you all glory, honor, and all praise, Lord. Lord, you know everything, Father God. Lord, you see all, Father God. Lord, we commit everything into your mighty hands, Father God. Lord, we pray in the place of authority, if anyone is operating in wickedness, Lord, if anyone is operating in cruelty, Father God, if anyone is operating in wrong sense, Father God, Lord, we pray, Father God, that you remove those people, unrighteous people, Father God, unjust people, O Lord God, unfair people, O Lord God, those who do not have kindness, those who do not have mercy, those who don't operate in your compassion, Father God. Lord, we pray that you remove those people in the name of Jesus Christ, and you position godly men and women in that place of authority, Abba Father, so that your kingdom shall expand, Lord, so that we, your people, can serve you more and more, Lord, with open heart, Father God. Lord, we pray, Father God, with you, Father God, all things are possible.
2: that it is nothing for you to help your people, Father God. So Lord, we pray, everyone in authority, Father God, if they are not operating in your truth, Lord, if they are not operating in your righteousness, Father God, Lord, you know how to remove them, Father God. Lord, we pray, righteous people shall come and take over the positions, O Lord God. People who walk in your truth shall take over the positions, Father God. Those who walk in your way shall take the positions, Father God. Lord, we pray, those who walk in the obedience to your word shall take over the positions, Father God. And Lord, we pray for those people who are still walking in the darkness, Father God. Lord, they shall come to the saving knowledge of your truth, my Lord. Lord, we thank you, we give you glory, honor and all praise. In Jesus' mighty name we pray. Amen.
1: God bless you, everyone. We thank God for all the prayers. Let's open to Jeremiah chapter 1, verse 5. We all know this scripture. And it says, "Before I formed thee in the belly, I knew thee. And before thou camest forth out of the womb, I sanctified thee. And I ordained thee a prophet unto the nations." Amen. We thank God that He has given us encouragement. And He said that He knows us. And He, even before He formed us, He knows us. And I want to encourage everyone that when we feel discouraged, let us hold on to this word of God, that He said that He knew our character, He knew our strength, He knew our weaknesses, He knew exactly what we are today and our shortcomings. We are praying and giving thanks to the Lord that He reminds us that we are His people, that He knows every bit of us, that He created us. And He said that He ordained us as a prophet unto the nations and has set us apart for a special purpose, to be a messenger, to speak to many nations. Amen. So we will open our mouth and pray and thank God for this word. Father God, Lord, we praise you and magnify your name. Lord, we thank you for the word that you've given to thee, O God. We thank you, Lord, that you have said, Lord God, that before you formed us, Lord, you knew us, O God. And you knew already, Lord, the character that we have, Lord, our weaknesses, our strength, O God. Lord, we thank you that you put confidence in us, O God, Lord. We thank you, Lord God, that you set us apart, O God, from others, Lord. We thank you, Lord God, that you continue, Lord, to give us grace every day, O God, to know you more, O God. We thank you, Lord God, that you have said, Lord, that you've made us a prophet, Lord, to nations, O God. Lord, let us be a vessel, Lord, of your word, O God, so that we may be able, Lord, to be this prophet of the nations, O God. Lord, wherever we may go, O God, Lord, let us be a prophet, Lord, of this nation, Lord, for you have said in your word, O God, that greater is he that is in me than he that is in this world, O God. Lord, let us continue to walk, Lord, by faith. Let us continue in the confidence that you have given us, Lord. Let us continue, Lord, to be confident that you knew us, O God. Lord, we praise you, we magnify you, Lord. In Jesus' name we pray. Amen and amen. And my second prayer point is in Isaiah 61, verse 1. And I read, as he said that he knew us, he said in this verse that the Spirit of the Lord God is upon me, because the Lord hath anointed me to preach good tidings unto the meek. He hath sent me to bind up the brokenhearted, to proclaim liberty to the captives, and the opening of the prison to them that are bound. Amen. And Jesus have spoken the same in Luke chapter 4, verse 18 to 19, that the Spirit of the Lord is upon me, because he hath anointed me to preach the gospel to the poor. He hath sent me to heal the brokenhearted, preach deliverance to the captives, and recovering of sight to the blind, to set at liberty to them that are bruised, to preach the acceptable year of the Lord. Amen. So it says that the Spirit of the Lord God is upon me. So it is a declaration to ourselves, encouraging us to be right with God. As Sister Rupa prayed that for kings and rulers, that they should be right with God, let us also pray for ourselves to be always right with God. As we accepted Jesus, we have received the power of the Holy Spirit, who guides us in obedience, giving us the boldness to speak, to preach, to pray, and to praise. So we are going to pray for ourselves and declare this in our hearts, that the Spirit given by us, will show in our actions, in the words that we speak, in every decision that we make. We are praying for the land, for the nations, for the kings and rulers, for them to get right with God and continue to be strong in spirit. For the Bible said, God did not give us the spirit of fear, but of love, power, and of a sound mind. Amen. So let us open our mouth and pray. Father God, Lord, we praise you, we magnify you, Lord. We thank you, Lord God, that you said in your word, O God, that the Spirit of the Lord God is upon us, O God. Lord, we pray for us.

0: be, oh God, in every decision that we make, and every day, oh God, that we are living, oh God, let us remind ourselves of your words, oh God. We thank you, Father, Lord, for there's none like you, oh God. We pray, Lord, for this nation, for this land, oh God. We pray for the kings and the rulers of this world, oh God. Lord, let them be right with you, oh God. Let them know, Lord, that there is God. Let them know, Lord, that the powerful thing, Lord, that they can have is the spirit that is coming from you, oh Lord. Lord, we thank you, Lord. We praise you, Lord. In Jesus' name we pray. Amen.
1: God bless you all. Let's open to Leviticus chapter 26 and we'll read from verse 1. It says, "You shall make you no idols, no graven image, neither rear you a standing image, neither shall you set up any image of stone in your land to bow down unto it, for I am the Lord your God." Amen. So God is giving them, people of Israel, clear instructions. So he's saying that there shall not be any idol in your land, any image, any graven image, any image made of stone. He says, I am the Lord your God. So he is the Lord our God. Now, we are not supposed to have any other God beside him, you know, and we are to worship him in spirit and in truth. So we may not have idols in our home, you know, but there are many things that can take the place of an idol in our lives. You know, it can be your success, your love for success. It can be your finances. It can be, you know, the praises of people, you know, the approval of people. So all of these things can become an idol because it occupies your attention, your mind, and you forget that you are to serve God and to seek him. Even the fear of the future can become an idol because that is what drives you. You know, if I don't do this, if I don't do that, or maybe you're not able to trust God and go to sleep because you're worried about tomorrow. You know, that becomes your idol because now you're not able to set your focus on the Lord. For the Lord, he's our God. Amen. So we're going to pray that, you know, there shall not be any idol in our lives. You know, we shall not allow anything else preoccupy our minds, but we shall continue to seek the Lord our God. Amen. Let's pray. Father God, we thank you, Father. We praise you. We bless you, Lord. Lord, we pray that there shall not be any idol in our land, my Father God. Lord, we shall not allow anything else, my Father, to take your place in our lives, Father God. Lord, we shall not allow anything else to strike fear into our hearts, my Father God. Lord, the fear of the Lord shall continue to be upon us, my Father God. Lord, we shall not allow the love for success, my Father, finances, my Father God, the fear of man, my Father God. We shall not allow the fear of tomorrow, Father God, to overpower us and for us to idolize it, Father God. Even our problems, my Father, shall not become our idol, my Father God. But Lord, we shall continue to trust in you and hope in you, Father, for you alone are our God, Father God. And Lord, we shall give you all of our worship, all of our praise, my Father. Lord, we shall continue to remain in the fear of the Lord all the day long, Father God. Lord, we thank you. We praise you, Lord. In Jesus' name we pray. Amen. We are reading from Leviticus 26. Let's look at verse 2. It says, "You shall keep my Sabbaths and reverence my sanctuary. I am the Lord." Amen. So the Bible tells us that we are the temple of God and the Spirit of God dwells in us. And the Word of God says, if any man defiles the temple of God, him shall God destroy. Amen. So we are his sanctuary. You know, we are carrying the Spirit of God. You know, we are carrying the presence of God. And it says, I am the Lord. So we're going to pray that, you know, we shall not defile this temple of the Lord. You know, we are his sanctuary. We are carrying his presence. You know, and we shall continue to present our bodies a living sacrifice, holy and acceptable unto the Lord. You know, that is the only sacrifice that we can give, you know, presenting ourselves a living sacrifice. And we can also, of course, offer the sacrifices of praise. So this is the sacrifice that's expected from us. Amen. So let's pray that whether we are in our workplace, whether we are at home, whether we are with other people, we shall continue to present our bodies a living sacrifice. We shall not defile this temple of the Lord. Father God, we thank you, Father God, for calling us out, my Father God, from this world and for setting us apart as a holy nation, a peculiar people, Lord. Lord, you have called us out that we may show forth your praises, Father God. Lord, we pray that we shall continue to present our bodies a living sacrifice, holy and acceptable unto thee, Lord. Lord, it is our reasonable service, Father. Lord, we pray that we shall not defile this temple of God, Father. Lord, we shall not do anything, my Father, that shall go contrary to your word, my Father God. Lord, let us continue to be obedient and willing, my Father. Let us continue to worship you in spirit and in truth, Lord. Lord, let the words of our mouths and the meditations of our hearts be acceptable to you, Lord. Lord, we shall not, my Father, do anything, my Father, that defiles this temple, Father God. Lord, help us, Lord. Strengthen us, Lord. Even in our workplaces, even in our business areas, my Father God, even in our homes, my Father, in the company of our friends, Father God. Lord, let us continue to remain as those who are separated unto you, Lord. We thank you. We praise you, Lord. Jesus' name we pray. Amen. Leviticus 26 verse 3 says, "If you walk in my statutes and keep my commandments and do them, then I will give you rain in due season, and the land shall yield her increase, and the trees of the field shall yield their fruit." Amen. So the requirement here is to keep the word of God, you know, to be obedient to his commandments and to do them, you know. And he says, when you do that, he will give you rain in due season. You know, rain is the conditions that are conducive, you know, for you to prosper, for your crops, for your work to flourish. You know, that is what it says, you know, and the land shall yield her increase. You know, we are not agriculturalists, you know, so, you know, we are working or we're doing business. You know, we are in one field or the other. But how does the Lord, you know, shower our land with his blessing? You know, he makes the work of our hands to prosper. The things that we do will prosper because we are in our workplaces. Those places shall prosper. You know, they shall continue to do well because the Lord has positioned us there. You know, so, you know, we know the story of Joseph, you know, how Potiphar's house was blessed because of Joseph. You know, he was there and he was faithful and he did things as unto the Lord. So let's pray that the Lord shall shower our land with his rain in its due season, you know, and our land, our work shall yield her increase, you know, and the trees of the field shall yield her fruit. You know, we shall continue to be fruitful. You know, the labor of our hands shall be something that we enjoy. Amen. We shall not labor and another enjoy, but we shall eat, you know, the work of our hands. Amen. Let's pray. Father God, we thank you, Father. Lord, we pray, Lord, that we shall continue to be willing and obedient, Lord. And your word says, if you are willing and obedient, you shall eat the good in the land, Father God. Lord, we shall continue to eat the good that is in this land, Father God. Lord, we know that there is good in this land, and that is why you have brought us here, my Father. And you are keeping us and preserving and sustaining us, Lord. Lord, even in the midst of difficulties and trials and challenges, Lord, you have preserved us, Lord, and you have brought us this far, Father God. And Lord, we know that you will also take us further, Lord. Lord, our belief is in you, our hope is in you, Father God. Lord, we pray that you shall give us rain, my Father, in due season, Lord. Lord, water our lands, my Father God. Lord, water our workplaces, Lord, so that the work of our hands shall flourish and prosper, my Father God. Lord, we pray that you shall cause the land to give her increase, my Father God. Lord, we shall continue to be fruitful boughs, my Father God. Lord, we shall labor and we shall also eat the work of our hands, my Father God. Lord, we thank you. We praise you, Lord. In Jesus' name we pray. Amen. And verse 5 says, "And your threshing shall reach unto vintage, and the vintage shall reach unto sowing time, and you shall eat your bread to the full and dwell in your land safely." Amen. So, you know, it is one thing to have resources. You know, it's another thing to be in good health and to enjoy it, you know, to enjoy it in a safe and peaceful environment. You know, so all of that is a blessing of the Lord. You know, you cannot have a lot of things and enjoy it as well. But, you know, God, he blesses us, we'll be able to also enjoy that which he has given us. And it says your threshing shall reach unto the vintage. So, you know, the threshing is when they try to separate, you know, the grain from the chaff. And he says that your threshing will continue until it's the time of the grapes, you know, the grape harvest. And the grape harvest shall continue unto the sowing time. So that means, you know, there is no break in between. The Lord shall continue to provide. It says you shall have bread and you shall be able to eat it to your satisfaction and you shall dwell in the land safely. Amen. So that is God talking about provisions and blessings. There shall not be any lack. You know, you shall go from strength to strength. That is what his word says. Amen. So let's pray. Now let's thank God, you know, for everything he's providing for us. And let us also continue to believe that Jehovah Jireh will continue to provide, you know, everything. And we shall be able to eat to the full, as his word says. Amen. Father God, we thank you, Father God, for you continue to load us with benefits on a daily basis, my Father. Lord, you satisfy our mouths, my Father, with good things, my Father, Lord, so that our strength is renewed like the eagles, Father. Lord, this is all you're doing, my Father God. Thank you for every provision, every blessing. Thank you for our livelihoods, my Father God. Lord, thank you for the promise that you will take care of us, Lord. You have said that I've made and I'll bear, Father. And you have said that you will never leave us nor forsake us, Father God. Lord, help us to believe your word. Help us to keep our eyes on you alone, my Father, and your promises, Father, which are yea and amen, my Father God. You never fail, Father. And you shall surely, my Father, cause every promise to come to pass for us, Father God. Lord, we pray that we shall continue to eat, my Father, the good that you have provided, my Father, that you continue to provide, Lord. And Lord, we shall dwell safely in this land, my Father God. Lord, safety is of the Lord, my Father. And Lord, we shall continue to enjoy safety, Lord. As we go out, as we come in this land, my Father, our children shall be safe, Father, wherever they are, Lord. Lord, may your presence continue to keep every member of Word and Power Assembly, Lord, and every child in this assembly, Lord, wherever they are, Lord, protect them, keep them and shield them, Father. We thank you. We praise you, Lord. In Jesus' name we pray. Amen. And let's look at verse 6. It says, "And I will give peace in the land, and you shall lie down, and none shall make you afraid. And I will rid evil beasts out of the land, neither shall the sword go through your land. Amen. So we're going to thank God for the peace that he has given to us. We know how God is sustaining and keeping us in this land, you know, despite everything that's happening around. You know, he has given us peace in this land. And I believe it is because we are praying here. Amen. There are many who are praying for this land and for the peace of the land, for the good of the land. Amen. So we thank God for answering our prayers. We shall have peace and we shall lie down. And we shall be able to sleep knowing that God is keeping us and preserving us. None shall make you afraid. You know, there are things that will try to make you afraid, but our confidence is in the Lord. Our hope is in the Lord. You know, he's our safety. He's our shield. Amen. So let's pray that we shall continue to, you know, pray for the peace of this land, and we shall continue to enjoy the peace. Amen. That is in this land. Father God, we thank you. Father God, Lord, we thank you for granting us peace. My Father, you are the Prince of Peace, my Father, and you give us peace that passeth all understanding, my Father. Lord, we thank you, Father, for you give your beloved good sleep, Father God. Lord, we shall be able to sleep peacefully, Father Lord. Lord, we shall be able to face every day with hope and expectation, knowing that you hold our future, my Father God. You hold our lives, Father God. Lord, we pray that we shall enjoy peace, Lord, in our land, my Father, in our individual lands, my Father God. Lord, in our workplaces, we shall have peace, Lord, in our finances, Lord, in our children's academics, my Father, in our health, Lord, we shall continue to have peace and rest, my Father. Lord, let us have peace, my Father, in every area of our lives, Father God. Lord, if there is any area that is disturbed and troubled, Father God, Lord, tonight, Lord, we speak peace over it, Father God. Lord, we declare that it shall be peaceful, Lord. It shall be still in Jesus' name, Lord. Everything that is disturbed and troubled, Father God. Lord, let it come to rest, my Father, as we have put our hope in you, Father God. Lord, we thank you. We praise you, Lord. In Jesus' name we pray. Amen. And verse 7 says, and you shall chase your enemies, and they shall fall before you by the sword. And 5 of you shall chase 100, and 100 of you shall put 10,000 to flight, and your enemies shall fall before you by the sword. Hallelujah. So we thank God, you know, we don't have any physical enemies. Amen. We don't consider another human being as an enemy. Amen. Our enemy, you know, it's a spiritual warfare. It is not a physical warfare. You know, our enemy is Satan. Our enemy is sin. Our enemy is sickness, lack. You know, our enemy is everything that is trying to take us away from the presence of the Lord. Amen. So it says, 5 of you shall chase 100. You know, it's telling us of the supernatural power of God, you know, working for us. You know, and we shall do things that are not humanly possible. Amen. Because the Lord is on our side. Amen. You know, it is through his might. It is through our strength. As David said, by thee have I run through a troop. By my God have I gemmed over a wall. Amen. One man running through a troop. You know, it is not humanly possible. Amen. But it is only because of the Lord, the Spirit of the Lord. It's not by might. It's not by power. But by my Spirit, says the Lord. Amen. So let's pray that the Lord shall continue to strengthen us. You know, may the Spirit of God equip us, you know, with the wisdom, with the skill, with whatever is required, you know, for us to achieve the impossible. You know, with God, nothing is impossible. Amen. And that is the God we serve. Amen. Let's pray. Father God, we thank you, Father God. Lord, we pray, Father God, that we shall continue to be found in the place of prayer, my Father God. Lord, we are not fighting flesh and blood, my Father God. Lord, but our weapons of our warfare are not carnal, my Father God. Lord, it's a spiritual warfare, Father God. Lord, we pray that we shall continue to stand against every wile of the devil, my Father God. Your word says, resist the devil and he'll flee from you, Lord. Lord, may we continue to resist the devil, my Father God. Lord, we are not ignorant of the devil's devices, my Father God. Lord, let us continue to be sober and vigilant, my Father God. Lord, let us continue to cast down imaginations and every high thing that exalts itself against the knowledge of God, my Father God. Lord, let us continue to lean on your strength, my Father God. Lord, we don't have the strength, my Father. Without you, Lord, we are nothing, my Father, Lord. We cannot do anything without you, Father God. Lord, may we continue to lean on your strength, my Father, so that we may continue to be more than conquerors, Lord, so that we may continue to triumph in Jesus Christ at all times, Father God. Lord, we thank you. We praise you, Lord. In Jesus' name we pray. Amen. And lastly, let's look at verse 9. It says, for I will have respect unto you and make you fruitful and multiply you and establish my covenant with you. And you shall eat old store and bring forth the old because of the new. And I will set my tabernacle among you, and my soul shall not abhor you. And I will walk among you, and I will be your God, and you shall be my people. Hallelujah. So this is a very beautiful state for any person to be in. Amen. To have God walk among us, you know, and for him to say that we are his people. Amen. So that is ownership. You know, that is a responsibility on God's part. You know, I have made, I will bear. Amen. I have created you. You know, as we prayed earlier, you know, God knows us, you know, even before we are fashioned in our mother's womb. You know, he knows us. He knows our being. Amen. He knows everything that concerns us. You know, and we have not made ourselves. He has made us, you know, and he takes care of his creation. Amen. So, and he says, for I have respect unto you and make you fruitful. You know, may the Lord continue to make us fruitful in our workplaces, in our businesses, you know, in our ministries, and may he continue to establish us and keep us. You know, it says you shall eat old store and bring forth the old because of the new. So, you know, there is a continuous supply. Amen. You know, as the old is used up, you know, the Lord also brings in new. Amen. And he says, I will set up my tabernacle among you and my soul shall not abhor you. Amen. So let's pray. Father God, we thank you, Father God. Lord, we pray that we shall continue to walk in your presence, my Father, for in your presence is fullness of joy, Lord. At your right hand are pleasures forevermore, my Father God. Lord, let us continue to treasure your presence in our lives, my Father God. Lord, continue to walk among us, my Father God. Continue to walk in our homes, my Father God. Lord, inhabit our homes, our lives, my Father God. Inhabit the lives of our children, my Father God. Lord, may your presence fill every area of our lives, Lord. In our workplaces, Lord. In our businesses, Lord. Lord, may we continue to trust in you, my Father God. May we continue to see your presence, Lord. Lord, we are your people, Father God. Lord, you've said that you will never leave us, Lord. Lord, may we continue to trust in your word and believe in your word. Lord, you are our shepherd, Lord, and you lead us into green pastures, Father. Lord, may we continue to remain in the way that you show us, Father God. Lord, may you continue to order our steps, Lord, and lead us, Lord, in the way that leads to rich fulfillment, my Father. We thank you, we praise you, Lord. In Jesus' name we have prayed. Amen.
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